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2: Well, opening weekend is in the books, so it's time to see how things went. Carl Adams is as good a guy as I know to talk to about it because he hears everything. Carl Adams of Timberline Sports and Black Duck talks opening weekend with us next. I got my fishing

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3: Opening weekend is in the books. It's time to check in with Carl Adams at Timberline Sports at Black Duck. He had his ear to the water, so it's all wet. Carl, how was opening weekend?
7: The easiest answer was really cold. It wasn't quite as nice as what some years are, though. I have lots of guys say it's always this kind of weather on opener, so maybe I just don't remember them being quite that cold. But otherwise, it was still nice to see open water and have a chance to chase a walleye.
3: What did you hear? Were they biting? Were they slow? What was going on?
7: Well, in general, I would say it was a slower opener than normal. Just if you had to just pick a lake. Typically, I think, Black Duck's going to be pretty good. You could work at it and catch some out there, but it was kind of tough. And I was kind of hearing that about all the lakes. I heard, some really slow reports from Bemidji, a few really good ones too. But I would say, in general, it was slower than normal all across the board, except for maybe Red Lake. If you could get out on Red, it was very good. The Tamarack River from shore, first thing in the morning, guys would come back and say, yep, we had our first five casts, we had our five fish. There was a lot of fish caught in the Tamarack right away. As the day went on, it was hard for boats to get out on the lake. And there was a lot of people in the Tamarack, and that kind of slowed it down. But for the most part, Red was really good for the guys this weekend who got out on it, and most other lakes were not as good as normal.
3: Is it just because it's been so cold that the fish are not where they normally are this time of year, or what?
7: And that, I think, is 100% of it. I think we were still at that really, really cold temperatures. We don't have that happen very often. And even when we do, when we've had really late ice out years, usually we get some warm weather right about opener, and that's part of why she opens up. We had a really cold morning, and even this morning it's below freezing right away. It's probably just a little cooler than normal, and those fish haven't quite got to their where they're ready to bite. They just got done spawning. I Don't know that I talked to very many people at all that caught fish that weren't spitting out milt on any lake, you know, Red or any other lake. So she's on the early side of things, which means we have a while left with good fishing.
3: My guess is nothing shocking as far as what they were biting on.
7: No, really. It was kind of, everything was kind of what we expected. You know, the guys that did catch fish, it was jigging a minnow, it was shallow. You know, that's the way Red was. But if you found somebody that caught them on one of the other lakes, that's where they were. They were shallow. And you know, they, maybe the bite wasn't quite as good as we were hoping, but there were still fish caught, and it was a pretty traditional jigging a minnow, light jig, shallow water. Nothing too much of a surprise.
3: Yeah, no kidding. What did you hear and what have you experienced as far as water depths go? I know we're hearing a lot about, you know, drought conditions. What's that meaning at the docks and stuff?
7: You know, I was surprised. You know, if you had talked to me just a week ago, there were a lot of lakes that were still had heaved up ramps. The ramps really heaved up, and I don't know if that was the shallow water that caused some of that this winter, or not a lot of cold and excessive cold, or not a lot of snow, and then that excessive cold heaved some of them up. So I was worried that a lot of ramps wouldn't get fixed and be ready for opener. And kudos to the DNR. I didn't hear of anybody that had any lakes that that the ramps were still ruined. And I really didn't talk to anybody who said they tried to get on a lake and couldn't. There might have been some that checked them early. I've heard a few lakes are really low. Most of our lakes are down, but again, kudos to the DNR, because most of our accesses you could get out on. And I think people found a way to get on the lakes. Just They got cold when they got out there.
3: I mean, how bad was the wind on Red Lake this weekend?
7: She was pretty bad. I heard of a few boats that got swamped, a few issues like that. So she was hard to get out into the lake. A lot of people didn't even try. That's why the river was plumb full of walleyes to start the morning. By the end of the day, there was a lot of boats in there. I'm sure that pushes some of the walleyes out. Some of them get caught, but it was hard to get out. There was some, you know, there's bigger boats than there used to be years ago, and some guys were able to slide up to the north side and get out of the wind a little bit, and they did catch fish. The bite was pretty decent up there, and I think, you know, yesterday was quite a bit better than Saturday. So there was a few more people that got out there, and today is even nicer yet, blowing out of a different direction. But we're going to see a few more people getting out on the lake today, and fishing is going to be staying really strong up there.
3: I know why you want to be on Red Lake for opening weekend, but, I mean, when the wind is going on that lake, it just doesn't make sense to even try, I think, sometimes.
7: And that was a little my concern for opener. I'm like, we might not have as many people, because the forecast was pretty accurate. It was going to be cold and windy, and it was. That being said, it's opening weekend, and you know, people plan their trips ahead of time and made it up there. But you're right, Red, and it's not only the fact that Red is such a miserable lake with a strong west wind, but it is one of the few lakes that we fish that I talk about this every year, that fishing is kind of opposite of other lakes. The fish bite the best when it's sunny and calm. You could have just phenomenal fishing. And if it was sunny and calm on a clear lake like Cass or Bemidji, these lakes are getting clearer with zebra mussels, and even the ones that don't, you know, Blackfish clearer than it used to be years ago. All of our clear lakes, a lot of times the bite isn't very good until right at dark or first thing in the morning, or if it's cloudy or windy. Red's the opposite. Its best bites are when it's calm and sunny, and you can have some just fantastic fishing on those days. So a lot of times people are waiting for a really nice day, and then they make that little bit longer trip to go up to Red.
3: Yeah, and we know there are fish in that lake, because while the rest of the state is looking at a 4-fish limit, Red went to a 5-fish limit this spring.
7: Yep, that is very true. It is an amazing lake. You know, the DNR has done a wonderful job managing it. And that lake just continues to put out fish. And the only thing that ever slows it down is if you get too many big fish in a lake, they won't be able to, they won't be able to reproduce as well. The DNR has kind of figured that out. They said, well, if you keep enough fish, there won't be too many big ones. And then you'll have another big hatch and you'll have more little ones coming up. So it is a great put and take fishery, where you can, they put every year the lake produces a bunch, and you can take a whole bunch, and that just gives them more room to have some more the next year.
3: We're recapping opening weekend with Carl Adams from Timberline Sports and Black Duck. And of course, we got a lot more to talk about.
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3: Well, opening
14: Fish
3: weekend is behind us. How was it? We're getting the details from Carl Adams at Timberline Sports and Black Duck. What did you hear about Lake of the Woods? I'm assuming with big lake like that, it might have had some of the same wind issues.
7: They had a lot of the same issues that Red did, and I still assumed it would be phenomenal fishing because those two lakes are usually two of the very best lakes on opener, and really all the time. They're just, those big lakes produce a lot of fish. It was uncharacteristically slow, though. I think everybody was stuck in the river just like they were on Red, and not everybody could get out on the main lake. And with that, not being very nice out, way less fish caught than usual. I still heard a couple of decent reports, but I would say it was definitely slower than what I expected and slower than what it normally is. But again, look at the weather forecast coming up. It looks a lot nicer, and I expect to see a lot more fish getting caught up there. And I kind of think that the second weekend is going to be phenomenal fishing, just because it's going to be just like an opener, but it's going to be warmer.
3: Yeah, absolutely. And if they were not quite ready last weekend, they probably will be this upcoming weekend. And, you know, Red and Lake of the Woods are very similar in a lot of ways. Big bodies of water with a lot of walleyes. But Lake of the Woods does show you bass and muskies and, you know, sturgeon and a few other things that Red doesn't have.
7: That's correct, even though all of a sudden I hear occasionally of sturgeon getting caught off of Red.
3: Really? Oh, wow.
7: Yeah, there's a few that got stocked in there, and you don't hear them very often, but occasional ones. And we might hear that a little bit more with the years to come. And you do hear a lot of sheephead and occasionally those big crappies. So there are a few other species, but red is primarily a pure walleye lake where most of the fish you catch, there's giant pike, but not very many. Lots of, you know, fair amount of big crappies, but not a lot for the size of the water that you have. So it's primarily walleyes, and it's hard to beat a red lake early in the season. I would guess through the, you know, really through the 4th of July and at least through mid-June, there's probably not going to be a place where you can catch more walleyes than there. You hear of these great stories out of Canada, and I don't know if any of those trips up in Canada are that many more fish than what a good day on red is.
3: Okay. And you know, let's talk about sheephead for a little bit, because I know they're very popular in other parts of the nation. I hear Texans love them. They call them drum down there. And supposedly they're really good to eat. Now, I haven't had them before, but maybe they're not worth getting angry about. Maybe you should keep them.
7: Well, they are a really fun fish to catch. I've eaten them a couple of times where people had, and they were okay. I think most fish, when you get them out of cold water, can be okay, especially fresh.

0: and we see 20-pound plus sheephead get caught out of blacktip. Just they are a good sport fish when guys are doing it, and we actually have a few people that go up and try to target them, especially blacktip where they're really big.
1: Okay, you we talked many times last year about black duck. They had a really good year, but it sounds like they maybe were one of the slower ones because, like you said, but pretty much red was about it.
0: Yeah, it was. I didn't think another lake was as good as what I would have expected on an opener if you'd have asked me, you know, how many people. And I would say I had quite a few people mention to me, you know, that come up every year for opener or have cabins on the lake on black duck and said, it was the slowest one they can remember. Mm. And we haven't had very many late ice out years and not very many, you know, mornings, even though everybody remembers some kind of cold ones or maybe some snow flurries or something that we get, but not too often is it as windy as it was and, you know, starting off as cold as it was on Saturday. So I did hear better reports on Sunday. A few more people figured out where some fish were. And I kind of expect it to get better every day this week as that water warms up. Things should get better, and I think blacktip will still have a really good year. But it was not as good as normal for opener.
1: Okay. Well, I would assume we'll just keep using jigs and minnows for the coming weeks.
0: Yeah. I usually it's Memorial Day when a lot of people switch over. Blacktip is one of the earlier lakes, partly because it warms up pretty fast, where we start seeing especially leeches get used really early. And I've had a bunch of openers where I started on blacktip and I used a crawler on opening day and it outfished a minnow. Hmm. But I'm guessing the water's so cold and that we're going to see it be a minnow bite for at least another week or two. So hopefully things change and our weather starts warming up and we start seeing some warmer weather, and it doesn't take very much warmer weather for a blacktip to switch to a leech and a crawler bite. But as of right now, I would guess it's going to be minnows for a week.
1: Did you get a chance to go out, or did you just hear the reports?
0: I did, but I chased crappies on Saturday because I just did not want to have to go fight crowds and fight there. So we caught some crappies and bluegills and bass and did some of that on Saturday. And Sunday I tried for walleyes. I had a spare hour or two, and I tried for some walleyes and didn't even catch any. I was pretty disappointed, but caught a lot of pike and some bass there too.
1: Carl Adams of Timberline Sports is my guest. We have one more segment to go, and among the many topics covered in that segment will be an All Lakes Fast Five.
2: 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I'm proud of the efforts my fellow guides and I make to help Kev Jackson sound like he has a clue. This is Fish and Paul Bunyan Country.
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6: Talking opening weekend with Carl Adams of Timberline Sports and Black Duck. And Carl, you know, it's interesting, a lot of this, I mean, there's a tradition. Many people go off for sure. I'm not saying that, but there's a lot of serious anglers I know who do stuff, something like you do, you know, maybe do something a little different on opening day because they're going to get their walleye hours in and they just don't want to fight the crowds on that first weekend.
7: And that's kind of where I came. I was here most of the day that day and was, you know, still trying to wrangle up more shiners and do all of that stuff. So I was like, oh, I had just a little bit of time on Saturday and a little bit of time on Sunday. And I said, okay, I'll try some just different lakes. I'm not going to go to the main ones, especially when I heard the bite wasn't that great, except on red. And I figured I'd wait till this week to get up on red. But
6: okay. Well, Carl, before we let you go, I'm going to do a fast five with you. And it's kind of a unique one. So are you ready for this interesting fast five?
7: I am ready for a unique fast five. Okay. I'm ready.
6: All right. It's strictly the best lakes. Okay. It's the best lakes. That is the general theme we're going to go with. Here we go. Carl Adams, Fast Five.
8: Fast Five.
6: Question number one, and I think I already know the answer to this one based on much of our conversation, but what is the best opener lake?
7: It is Red Lake. It's hard to go against Red Lake on opener. She's a pretty impressive lake.
6: All right. Question number two, what is the best Memorial Day lake?
7: Oh, that one gets a little bit tougher because it depends on what you want to get, but probably one of my favorites has been Leech. It's starting to heat up a little bit, and you get a little bit better chance at some big fish. Still some bays you can hide in. There's some crappies you can chase out there, and we'll give it one of the big lakes that's south of here and give it to Leech.
6: All right. Question number three, one of my favorite months to fish is June. What is the best June lake?
7: Well, I probably better go to the one that's really close to me, and it's really the first half of June because it starts to slow down to the second half. But the first half of June, Black Duck is going to be amazing. It almost always is. You catch numbers of walleyes, can catch them all any time of day. It's got some big crappies and bluegills that are all of a sudden starting to show up the last few years. So I think in that first part of, at least the first part of June, we're going to go with Black Duck as it slows down. There's lots of good lakes the second half of June, too. But we'll go with Black Duck so we get one of the lakes close to here as one of the best.
6: All right. Question number four. We're sliding deeper into the year. What is the best fall lake?
7: Well, and it's maybe been a little off the last couple of falls, but that Cass Lake and the whole Cass Lake chain is another thing that I just, it's always been fantastic at that time of year. And It's a blast. I hope it gets back as good as what I thought it was a few years ago, because I thought the last couple years were just a little bit off in the fall, but it's they like big minnows out there in the fall. There's not much more fun to fish, you know, with a big minnow. You catch giant pike while you're chasing walleye. You catch a bunch of big ones, and there's a whole chain of lakes there, so you have lots of things to choose from.
6: All right, we wrap it up. Maybe circling back to where we started, question number five. What is the best ice bite?
7: Well, it's going to have to be one of those two, where it's either Red or Lake of the Woods. And if the early part of the winter, it has the best ice right away, I would say Red. And if you pick the later part of the winter, after that, Red gets beat up really bad when the ice is first formed there and everybody wants to get that first ice bite out, then I would say the last half is Lake of the Woods. But those are the those are the two best ice fishing lakes around, and especially for walleyes, but for anything, they're pretty amazing.
6: All right, there you go, Carl's Fast Five best lakes in Minnesota, at least Paul Bunyan country anyway.
7: Well, I would say all of Minnesota, because here in Paul Bunyan country, we do have the best fishing around.
6: It is true. Yeah, it's not even, you can't even debate that.
7: That's exactly right.
6: All right, Carl, we know you're open 7 days a week. What are your hours if we're heading up that way to do some fishing?
7: We are open officially at 5:30, but we're almost always here by 5 every morning. And we close at 10 on Sunday through Wednesday and 11 on Thursdays and Fridays and Saturdays.
6: How's the bait inventory been this year?
7: You know, we've actually got quite a bit in. I expect another big shipment of spot tails here in a little while. But it has been a little tough because of that cold weather where we've actually ran out at times. So there is a little bit of a shortage. I expect by the end of this week that'll all be over with, and we'll see with the warmer weather that they'll start coming in. Once the spot tails come in, I think most of the other types of minnows will stay well stocked then, and the leeches are starting to trap already. So I think it will be a lot better by the end of this week than it is here in the beginning.
6: All right, so we hear a lot about shiners early in the season. What are you thinking? Do we need shiners, or will anything work right now?
7: You know, when there's a tough bite, and that's what those walleyes are feeding on, when the shiner spot tails go to spawn, a lot of lakes are you know, really shiner specific. Red is usually so good it doesn't matter, but if it is one of those slow days, you'd like to have a shiner with just in case. But you get a lot of lakes like the Cass Lake Chain or Winnie or some of our other lakes around here. They are better. They have a lot of shiners in them. You know, our close lake that I talked about, Black Duck, is actually doesn't have a lot of shiners in it. It actually seems like a fathead will outproduce a shiner a lot of days. So depending on the lake, it can vary. But a lot of lakes, the spot-tail shiner, the reason everybody's after them is because they probably are the bait that walleyes want to eat the most until they're done spawning, which we have about another month where that's going to be the bait of choice for the walleyes and for the fishermen.
6: That's Carl Adams from Timberline Sports and Black Duck. He'll take care of you on your way up to Red Lake fishing or Black Duck Lake fishing or even up the Lake of the Woods. Stop on your way there and they'll take care of you. They got the bait, they got the gear, they got the genius. Carl, always great to have you on the show. Thanks for taking the time today.
7: Yeah, thank you, Kev.
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22: Fan forecast.
23: Yeah, a little warmer on tap today. High of 74.
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25: Man, they closed my favorite Wendy's in the world.
23: Man, I tweeted about it yesterday just for the bit. It took off. It was beloved.
25: I know at the Wendy's there was a wood place in Nisswa.
18: Yep.
25: Right, yeah.
18: Right next to Grandview.
25: They closed it, and it was such a great place. I really loved it.
18: Yeah, but I mean, restaurants like that with a little bit of character don't exist anymore.
25: They don't,
18: yeah.
25: I know.
18: They all are cookie cutters. They're all, you know, print and play, let's go. They're all probably 3D printed now. Who cares?
23: Yep.
18: So that one had a little character.
25: I loved it. I did.
18: And sure.
25: I'll never forget the last time I went there.
18: Sure, yeah. It had a pothole the size of the Marianas Trench, but
23: yeah, it did.
18: You just drive around it. You'll make it. I went when we were there last week.
25: You went there last week?
18: I went there last week when we were at Grandview. And
25: how you feeling?
18: I feel great. I don't know if my tires feel great, because, again, the biggest pothole I've ever seen in the history of a fast food joint.
23: Oh, no. Yep.
18: It's kind of like when the Ghostbusters car gets sucked into that sinkhole.
23: Yep.
18: Right before they battle the Stay Puft Marshmallow Man.
23: I think they fixed it after you left.
18: Yep. How is it possible?
23: They went. They got their hands dirty.
26: They got tar, and they just filled it in.
23: Well played, Jack.
18: So, R.I.P. to the old Wendy's in Nisswa. And again,
25: yeah, I loved it.
23: Yeah, man.
18: A lot of people listening are like, what do I care about a random Wendy's? But if you've been anywhere near Grandview, if you've been to that Wendy's.
25: Of course you have, yeah.
18: It's kind of iconic for that area. It looked like a log cabin.
25: You're damn right.
23: It had a fireplace.
27: Oh, yeah, it did.
23: How many Wendy's
25: really
23: had
25: did.
23: Fireplace?
25: Was
23: that
25: one.
23: An old
25: just
23: caribou the one. That was remodeled?
25: That was a big old giant thing, man.
27: Yeah, it was sweet.
25: Made specifically to be a Wendy's.
23: Huh.
18: Yep.
23: The reviews, based on the replies to my tweet, were not great.
25: Well,
27: yeah.
18: Who cares? People can be wrong.
25: How did I get nacho cheese?
27: Oh.
23: Josh said service was atrocious, but man, if he had too many drinks at Grandview, it was convenient to have around.
27: That's why they should make it into a Taco Bell and just survive off the golf groups that go up there on the weekend.
25: You got
27: they
25: good ideas.
27: Crush.
25: What do they do during the winter, though?
18: Make it a ski chalet.
27: You could have it both.
18: Sure, have it your way.
27: Yeah, have it your way.
18: Maybe ski Burger in, King then.
27: Ski in, ski out.
18: I'm the king now.
27: Yeah.
18: I saw the commercial.
23: Guys.
25: Yeah.
23: Auntie Anne's.
25: What about her?
27: Yeah, what about her? Is she okay?
23: Put that in
25: there. Oh, yeah.
26: That I mean, it's a duel.
23: You imagine?
26: Like the A&W Long John Silver mix.
23: Yeah. Amen.
25: Amen, man. I love me some A&W.
23: Put a Sbarro in there.
18: Oh, New York style pizza.
25: Man, Sbarro. Yeah.
18: Either way.
25: Anyway, R.I.P. to the old log cabin Wendy's.
18: How about like an Airbnb? You could just stay at the old Wendy's.
27: I mean, are the fryers still there?
18: I don't know. I don't know what they're doing.
23: My sister-in-law had her credit card info stolen by an employee there.
25: Your sister-in-law?
23: The person paid their utilities with it later that day. Nisswa cops immediately had her name and charged her accordingly.
27: Oh my God.
25: Well, listen. Listen.
0: It's still iconic. We can list complaints about every fast food joint, whether or not they're shaped like log cabins.
27: Yeah, man.
25: Regardless.
0: What if we buy it and then directly compete with Grandview? Right? They have golf courses and the lake and the lodge and these awesome restaurants. Buffet. And they have everything. But we have a pothole the size of of the Great Salt Lake. And we have a fireplace. What else do we have? We have a parking lot.
25: Yeah.
27: Yep.
0: We have instant access to the highway.
25: There's a bunch of leftover nacho cheese.
0: Exactly.
27: Yeah, a lot of must wash hands
0: so
27: as an employee.
0: Bring it on, Grandview.
27: Yeah.
0: Challenge accepted.
27: Yeah, man.
25: What if we team with them?
27: Yeah, what if we did?
25: Late night, come on down, get your nachos.
0: Yeah. Mm. There's that.
27: Gross.
25: Yeah, gross.
0: Yeah, it's over.
25: It's too bad. It's a good run. It's a pretty good run.
0: They'll do
25: pretty
0: something. Good
25: run. Yeah.
0: Or not.
25: Or a what?
1: A what?
0: Isn't that water park right across the street?
25: You're damn right.
0: Are there water slides right? I've never seen it open either.
25: Never. It says open soon. It's like, damn, what year?
27: Right. It's never
0: it
27: open.
0: It looks like the beginning of a Scooby-Doo episode.
25: I know.
0: Right?
27: Correct.
0: Something's going on in there.
27: Yeah. Something weird.
25: It does look like the beginning of actually a Dateline NBC episode.
27: Yes, it does. Yep.
25: I bet it's fun, though.
27: Yep.
0: Paul Lambert came up for a broadcast.
27: He left with Wendy's.
0: I think you don't just leave. This is Dateline NBC. You're dead. Yeah. You didn't just go to Wendy's and drive home.
25: Yeah, you had
0: you went to the water park, and now you're either dead or missing.
27: I didn't follow the bit.
0: Right. Do you think Dateline NBC does a story about how you went to Wendy's and peacefully drove back to the Twin Cities?
27: I mean, it'd be a nice change of pace. A nice story every once in a while isn't a bad thing.
0: On national news.
27: Yeah, it's like, hey, story. If it was like, hey, before we go, large man drove up, had Wendy's, large man drove home.
2: Fully satisfied.
27: Yeah. Why don't they ever do your local news is next.
3: Why don't they ever do To Catch a Good Samaritan?
27: Yeah, Zach, yes, great idea. Hey, we found John Bonas preaching about Aaron Gleeman on the side of the street.
2: To Catch a Meat Sauce.
27: Hey, he's eating again.
0: What are you doing with that shovel over there? Oh, I swear, I was just trying to fill in this pothole. Oh. Well, then right this way, sir.
27: Yeah.
25: They fixed the Red Robin parking lot, by the way, Zach, after we spoke about it on the air.
27: Good.
0: The one off of 55?
25: Yeah, yeah.
27: That one wails.
25: Yeah, I think they might have been listening that day.
27: That's a great Red Robin.
25: I think we described it as being the surface of the moon. And it is, was. Now it's good. It's good.
0: Moon Patrol was harder than hell on Atari. I haven't played it in probably 40 years, but still. Do you guys play Moon Patrol?
27: Yeah, oh yeah.
4: No.
0: Okay. Oh. So he didn't.
27: Yeah, Corey Provost didn't.
0: No, I bet he did.
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0: 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Wake up, especially if you're super tired because you stayed up late and you watched the Wild lose 5-2.
25: Jesus.
0: It was closer than that in terms of the score.
27: Closer.
0: It really was 3-2, but they got two empty netters late. But
3: it was 2-2 until, 8 minutes left, something like that?
0: Yeah, but again, we talked about it earlier, John. Like, it was 3-2, and the Wild had a lead, and then they battled, and they tied it at 2. But I do feel like we got outplayed almost the entire game. But that doesn't mean we couldn't have stolen it and found a way to win, especially once Stern tied it up at 2. It's like, all right, this is not our best game. We went almost a full period in terms of actual time. It was like 19-ish minutes without a shot.
27: Ugh.
0: We're getting outplayed. But that's all right. We're in this game. We're midway through the third. It's tied. Steal game 4.
27: Steal the show.
0: And then, Colton and Kelly scored for Colorado before a couple of empty netters late.
3: Well, Wallstrom was standing on his head.
27: Yeah.
25: He should stop doing that during a game because he's supposed to be stopping hockey.
3: He was great. You're right in that they felt like they were... It's a cliche to say they're skating uphill. That doesn't seem to make sense, but it seemed like they were skating uphill the whole game.
25: Both ways.
3: But they also had a lot of opportunities right in front of the net to be able to, generate, they had plenty of opportunities to get one or two or three more goals, and didn't work. Their goalie was also up to the task, so.
27: Yep.
0: I don't think I would ever play hockey again if I got hit in the mouth/nose with a 60-mile-per-hour puck. That's what they were guessing last night, that McKinnon got hit And that was just one of the commentators going, like, that must be 60 miles an hour. I'm like, I would take my ball and go home.
27: Yeah, I'd still be the second that happened, I looked at Kelly and I said, I'd just lay there till I die.
0: It'd be over.
27: Yeah, it'd be over.
0: He's just spitting blood, and the announcers are like, oh, I hope he didn't lose any teeth. I'm like, he lost all of his teeth.
27: Yeah, all of them.
25: He's going to need a transfusion.
26: Right. Yeah. Here to comment on that is Max.
0: That puck knocked out the tonsils of Nathan McKinnon, and he still played hockey.
27: Yeah, he came back in. He was there for the start of the third.
0: Man.
1: It actually was great timing because, he had the full intermission to get sutured up.
26: Great timing. If you're going to get hit in the mouth with a 60-mile per hour puck.
0: Have it at the end of a period.
26: Yes.
0: Nice natural break.
26: Yeah.
0: End of your shift anyway. Who cares?
27: Yeah, Zecko gets it.
25: You ever, like, stub your toe going to the bathroom in the middle of the night and decide you're never pissing again?
27: Yeah. I mean, isn't that why you sit down to pee?
26: Exactly.
1: Yeah. I did it last night and I was like, just cut my toe off. Cut my life into pieces.
25: Why do I need these if all they're going to do is cause me trouble?
27: Right. Leave me to die.
0: It's over, Sauce.
25: Way to go.
27: I mean, it is because of how good that team is.
25: Yeah, I mean, come on. They ran into a bus.
27: They're not going to, that team's not going to lose three straight games.
25: They're in the bus.
27: Yeah, this team's going to win the cup.
25: They have everything. We
26: just
25: have
26: win game five. Don't worry about it.
27: Yeah.
26: Win game five, get a game six at home, and then see what happens in game seven.
0: Yeah, exactly. Yeah. See, John Bonus is optimistic.
25: Yeah, man. Yeah.
27: Well, he doesn't have to carry Gleeman anymore financially.
0: How come he's so optimistic and you hate Minnesota sports so much?
27: I don't hate Minnesota sports. I just have high expectations, man. We should be able to have championships. We should be able at least once every 40 years be like, hey, the Wolves are in the championship. They won. Awesome.
0: It's only been 35 years.
27: How long ago was 91?
0: 35 years.
27: Yeah, so 35 years. Every 30 years, we should be able to win.
0: So we're only 5 years behind pace. What are you bitching about?
25: Yeah, stop bitching. For
26: hold on. We should win every 30 years in each sport.
27: Right. Right. Men's?
0: Well, the Wild haven't even been around 30 years. Give them five more years.
27: Well, you North Star is impatient. I'm impatient. Well, no, I am impatient. Absolutely.
0: You're the dictionary definition 100%. Of impatient.
27: Yeah. That's not a good quality I have. But it's the new me. It's the new me.
0: God, it's about time.
27: Yeah, man.
25: Dean and new me.
27: Yeah. What?
26: It is bad luck to run into probably the best NHL team in the league in the second round.
25: It happens every damn time.
1: Well, that's the sad thing is like it's the same thing with the Wolves where the last couple of years they would have been in the NBA Finals if they were in the East.
26: Right.
1: Yeah. If the Wild were in the East or if Colorado was still back in Quebec City, this would be a Stanley Cup Final matchup and we'd be playing in June.
0: No, Sauce, would you be happy if we lost in the Stanley Cup final?
27: Yeah, because at least we made it there. At least
0: but I thought you won championships.
27: Rush.
0: Don't you have high expectations?
27: I'd like us to at least get to the dance.
26: Oh, he'd be overjoyed if we lost in the finals. Are you kidding me?
27: Yeah, what Bonus said. As much as Bonus loves Gleeman, he hates me.
0: But Bonus loves Minnesota sports.
27: Uh-huh.
26: Sure.
27: He's profited immensely off of them.
25: Man, you gotta love the Twins to quit your job because you love them so much.
27: Yeah,
25: you really do, man. I mean, did they come up to him and go, "Hey, Aaron, listen, I know that's your squad, but four people read your last article."
27: Yeah,
26: and you're the second beat reporter on the beat,
27: right?
0: Hey, how weird is this? I don't know the details, and maybe this is part of it. Maybe they're not giving out the details. But how about what happened with the Frost last night? Do you guys read about this?
25: I really don't.
26: I would like to hear about this.
0: The PWHL has postponed Game 5. It was supposed to be last night. Winner take all, pivotal Game 5, winner advances to the finals. Between Montreal and the Frost. It was supposed to be last night. Now it's tonight, so 24 hours later. And it was postponed due to player safety concerns related to illness.
25: Illness.
0: Sources say the illness was limited to Montreal.
25: Yeah.
0: So here's my question. Every sports team once in a while has somebody sit out because they're ridiculously sick. Unless you're Michael Jordan and play through the flu game.
27: Yep.
0: Once in a while, it's so-and-so's out due to illness. How is it our fault if half their team is sick?
25: I don't think they want us to catch it.
1: It wasn't half the team, Cor. It was five players, according to reports.
0: Play ball! Tough guys go!
1: And they have
0: this is a joke.
1: Players that can play.
25: Did you guys hear what
0: joke.
25: It was?
27: No.
26: Yeah.
25: Let's just say you don't want to be rubbing elbows with them.
0: Come on, Sauce.
25: I'm just kidding. I don't know what it was.
26: Eczema?
25: But I'll say this, man.
27: That's rash.
25: I don't think our ladies should have to face them if they're goopy.
0: Ooh. Or how about just they forfeit and we win and we advance?
27: Yeah. Tough gazungas.
0: Tough gazungas.
25: Right.
4: Five players dealing with a stomach bug.
0: Yeah, get over
4: no
0: it.
4: No players from Minnesota affected. The reserve players were all ready to suit up, and they could have absolutely filled a roster. And for some reason, the league was like, no, we'll just postpone it.
5: So weird.
0: Let me ask you a question.
26: Is this finals?
0: This is the semifinals. But let me ask you this. Let me ask you this, Johnny Bonus.
27: Yeah, Bonus.
0: Let's say our two best players were, let's say it was a Brodin and Ek situation. Eriksson, Ek, and Brodin are out, and we need them back. Brodin's not anywhere close to coming back. But for argument's sake, let's say Eriksson, Ek, and Brodin were like on the brink of coming back. They just needed a little more time.
26: Right.
0: Can you imagine if the Wild were like, Kirill's sick, and Hughes is sick, and Faber's sick. Yeah. And the NHL was like, too many guys are sick. Let's just take a couple days off.
26: Does Montreal just have this much pull in that league? It's just it's very good point.
0: Play on.
27: It's yeah, play on.
25: What if it's the Hanta virus?
4: And apparently the league is, like, even non-Frost teams are baffled by this.
27: What Hawk said, what if it's the Hanta virus?
25: Yeah, what if it's like, they're like, hey, two of our girls were on the ship on the way home.
27: Right.
25: And
26: well, then I maybe see it. Then.
0: I did like right. the league did have to come out and say that they have no connection to Hantavirus.
26: Like, did they really?
0: Yeah, they did. They actually said
27: they have to.
0: The symptoms don't overlap at all. Anyway, but people are freaking out. If both teams were riddled with illness,
27: game on.
0: But one team has five players sick.
27: Game on.
0: Not our fault.
27: No, game on.
4: And what happens if there is a Frost player, multiple Frost players that get sick today? Are they going to postpone it again?
0: I doubt it. We're getting scammed. We got scammed.
27: Yeah, man.
26: We do not want a three-peat. Is that what it is?
0: People three-peat. Love dynasties.
26: It'll be a three-peat, right? Yeah.
0: Sure. We've won the first two titles.
4: The only ever champions of the PWHL.
27: Right. Yep.
0: So they have to rig it against us.
27: Yeah. It's the only banner at like Montreal's sick of losing. Arena.
0: Yeah, see, Sauce doesn't think we've won a title in 35 years. We've won the last two years.
27: I said dudes.
0: I love dudes.
4: Big difference.
27: You're looking at the, what, me?
0: He'll be here Thursday.
27: Oh, yeah, he will.
0: All right, so what really matters is next. Scores and stats around the world of sports. Chris will change your life with something else. But, yeah, the Wild are getting screwed. The Frost are getting screwed.
26: Hooray! Wolves coming up tonight. Guess what's going to happen?
0: Wemby's playing.
26: Yeah. Spurs. No suspension, no fine for Wemby. We're getting screwed on that.
0: Spurs are 10.5-point favorites.
25: Lehman stands by his man.
27: Yeah.
4: Wendy's is closed.
27: Hey, can I ask you guys a quick question about sports?
25: Sure.
27: It's mostly,
26: you'll see.
27: Were you guys invited to the suite last night for the Wild game?
0: No.
25: No.
0: Why, who was?
27: Common, Guardsy, Parker, Rosie.
0: So there was a KFAN suite at the Wild game?
27: Yeah, I guess. There were a lot of people there. I wasn't invited. Were you?
0: Didn't get the invite.
27: No.
25: I would rather have been at Mark Parrish's charity event.
27: No, correct.
26: I wasn't invited either.
25: Other people.
27: That is true.
7: I will not be participating as there is no evidence that charity works.
25: That's okay.
0: It would have been nice to go to a Wild game.
25: It would be cool to be asked.
27: Did
0: they get to take their friends or family?
27: Yeah, I think Deuce was there with Common.
0: Oh.
25: Well, at least the important people were there. Good.
0: Interesting.
25: It's all right. They don't get to go to Vegas.
0: Uh-huh. Power Trip's going to Vegas four times this year as a show.
25: Yep.
0: On the company's dime.
27: Four.
0: What really matters is next. 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
12: AP News, I'm Marcela Sanchez. President Trump is set to leave for China today for talks with President Xi Jinping. The U.S. has been trying to persuade China to use its influence over Iran to reopen the Strait of Hormuz. China, a major buyer of Iranian oil, insists it wants the war to end, even as the U.S. accuses Chinese firms of aiding Iran's military. The White House has set low expectations for Trump's visit to change China's stance. Instead, the focus is on keeping trade relations stable. Meanwhile, Trump has proposed suspending the federal tax on gasoline to help Americans shoulder rising fuel prices caused by the Iran war. Congress would have to approve the move. The U.S. Ambassador to Israel, Mike Huckabee, says Israel sent Iron Dome anti-missile batteries and personnel to the United Arab Emirates to defend the country during the Iran war.
13: At a Tel Aviv conference, Huckabee said, "I'd like to say a word of appreciation for the UAE, the first Abraham Accord member," adding, "Just look at the benefits. Israel sending them Iron Dome batteries and personnel to help operate them." The UAE has not immediately responded to a request for comment over the acknowledgement by Huckabee, though it underlines the growing defence relationship between the countries long suspicious of Iran. I'm Charles de Ledesma.
12: Alabama Republicans are expected to push to eliminate one of the state's two largely black congressional districts. Alabama was under an order to use two largely black districts, but the Supreme Court overturned it. It directed a lower court to reconsider the order. Spain's health ministry says a Spanish passenger evacuated from the cruise ship at the center of a hantavirus outbreak has tested positive for the virus and is being quarantined. This is AP News.
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19: Windy and mostly cloudy this morning. We'll see a little sunshine by later this afternoon. Our high today right around 58. Tonight, clear 37. Tomorrow, sunshine, warmer 68 by Thursday. Partly cloudy and a little windy with a high of 74. You don't want to miss the Windsurfing Regatta and Music Festival June 12th and 13th in Worthington, Minnesota. It is worth a look. I'm meteorologist Sean Cable. 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

0: We're just talking to Dr. Zach over here about stuff. He says, don't worry about hantavirus. Just try not to make out with people that have it.
1: Will do. All right, should we do what really matters?
0: Yeah, I mean, that matters.
1: That does matter. But this really matters, too, and it's brought to you by OVO LASIK and Lens, Dr. Mark Lobanoff and Dr. David Whiting. Go get LASIK.
2: That's what really
1: from OVO, LASIK and Lens. Thanks, OVO.
3: That's right.
0: We got to win this race.
1: Victor Wembanyama will not be suspended for the elbow he threw against Naz Reid in Game 4. He will play in Game 5 in San Antonio tonight. That series is tied at 2. DraftKings has the Spurs as 10.5-point favorites. Over
4: Are you
1: under
4: joking?
1: Is 218 and a half. That game is 7 o'clock. Yes.
3: Perfect. Absolutely.
4: Are you joking?
3: Perfect. No.
1: So
5: I think I've yet to find anybody in national media that it thinks that was not a good idea to throw him out of that game. That was not the correct call. Have you guys seen anybody being like vehemently?
0: No.
5: Oh, how dare they throw out that superstar on that?
3: No.
1: I think he cocked back and hit him. He definitely cocked.
4: Whoa. Right? Whoa, okay.
1: I think everybody, I'm with you. I've 100% of people that I've heard agree that the ejection was fair, automatic.
5: Right. Yep.
1: And I don't know anybody that thinks he should be suspended for Game 5.
4: Chunky.
5: I'm sure there are some Spurs fans that feel differently, or maybe some Spurs commentary or media or something. But, I mean, it was just such an obvious, you have to get, as somebody who was in that arena and heard the crowd reaction to it, and I would have been scared to see what happened the rest of that game if they wouldn't have thrown him out.
1: Were you in at Target Center, the KFAN suite, with you, Barrero, Common, Deuce, Tackle Terry Tuma, Dave Sinekin, Arthur Fox,
0: Tom Bernard.
3: Tom Bernard was there.
1: Justin Kanzenius.
0: Yep.
1: Nick and Josh were there.
3: Wow.
1: Yeah, we gave them tickets. Why not?
0: Yeah.
3: You weren't invited?
1: No.
3: That sounds like something.
1: No, Josh got my seat.
3: Oh. Sounds like something you and Hawk would be invited to.
0: I want to be invited. I don't want to go, but I want to be invited.
3: Same.
0: It's sort of like every wedding.
1: Exactly. What really matters, though, is this.
0: Listen. It's like this. There was a... I don't know if you knew this, Cor. Did you know that there was a Garbage Pail Kids movie?
1: Sure, I've seen it.
0: Do you know what its score on Rotten Tomatoes is?
1: We've talked about this in the past. I think it's close to zero.
0: It is zero.
1: Yeah.
0: It's running today at the Portland, Oregon Halloween Theater. Hollywood Theater.
1: I don't think I'm going to make it, but again, I would have liked to have just been invited.
0: Yeah.
3: Yeah.
1: Just to say no.
3: I think Guardsy and Parker are in a suite at the movie.
0: Mm. That sounds right. they're throwing Garbage Pail Kids at that theater today. It's starting to become
1: like a cult phenomenon.
0: Yeah, it's a cult phenomenon.
1: It's like
0: people are dressing up as Garbage Pail Kids.
1: Yeah, they're embracing it like they embrace the movie The Room, where it's so bad, let's just lean into how ridiculous it is and let's just embrace it. I like that aspect of it because it wasn't good.
0: Too.
3: That's
0: I didn't know it was a movie. We may have talked about it.
3: Yeah, we have.
0: Whatever.
1: Have you seen it?
3: No, I don't think so.
1: Yeah. I'm pretty sure I saw it in the theater.
3: Yeah, of course you did.
1: I was a huge fan of Garbage Pail Kids.
3: Yeah.
1: I stole some cards from my cousin once. Wasn't my finest moment, and I almost got immediately caught.
3: Is this a bit?
1: Nope. True story. I was probably,
5: Did you eventually get caught?
1: Like, almost immediately.
0: As of right now, the authorities are on their way here.
3: Yeah.
5: Sure.
0: They've been investigating for a long time.
3: Yeah, they're pissed.
0: He just said it on the radio.
3: Yeah, let's get
0: it. My life's work is finally over.
3: Yeah, that guy can call it a career.
1: The Minnesota Vikings are going to induct running back Adrian Peterson into their Ring of Honor at some point this fall. He's 41 years old. He will be eligible for the Pro Football Hall of Fame next year, but he will be into the Ring of Honor this fall.
0: Is there any money involved?
3: Good for him. He already sold the ring.
0: Oh, that's mean.
1: He's going to gamble on which week he gets inducted into the Ring of Honor.
3: Oh, buddy.
1: Oh, man. Remember, he got into that fight in the poker room?
0: With his buddy.
1: And then he was going to, they were going to do a celebrity boxing match. It was going to be that poker guy versus Adrian.
3: Man.
1: Did that ever happen? I don't think so.
3: Yeah.
1: Yep.
3: He's one of, if not, he's a top five running back of all time.
0: He was the greatest.
3: No. He's the greatest Vikings running back of all time.
1: He's played poker on some live streams in the past. He might be a top five running back of all time. Might be a bottom five poker player in the history of live streaming. I think he knows what the cards mean. Like, I think he understands, well, I don't know.
3: I'm going to watch Peterson.
1: I don't want to say things I can't take back.
0: No, it might get you beat up.
3: Yeah.
1: Oh, boy. You know what sucks about cards? Yeah. That's the kind of guy that knocks me out all the time.
3: He beats you, yeah.
1: Well played. All the time. It's how'd you get knocked out? Well, Adrian didn't fold, and then he took me out.
3: Yeah.
1: He didn't even know what he had, but I'm back on my way to the airport. Oh. See you in 6 hours.
3: Yeah, we'll see you soon.
1: What really matters, though, is...
0: Oh, you're going home? Guys, get out of here.
1: This!
3: Jeez.
0: Are you sure you want to say one more day? Mm. Vanderpump's out there.
1: They did switch that, correct? The Cromwell is now a Vanderpump?
3: I think so,
0: And now the reality TV star, Lisa Vanderpump... has her own hotel on the Las Vegas Strip. Hollywood has followed. Bravo says her new show will be called Vanderpump Rules. Lisa Las Vegas. It'll give a behind-the-scenes look into the transformation of the hotel previously known as the Cromwell. Vanderpump is working with Caesars to convert the property into the Vanderpump Hotel.
4: Nobody cares!
0: I can't imagine that people care.
1: That the Cromwell is a Caesars property?
3: Yeah, because her and What's-His-Face are doing Caesars commercials.
0: Oh, yeah, her and What's-His-Face.
3: The chef guy that's mean.
0: Yeah.
1: Chef Gianluca?
0: Chef Boyardee?
3: Yeah, Chef Boyardee. Yeah, Ramsay. Thanks, Echo.
0: I like his restaurants. I don't know why I said that, like Forrest Gump.
3: Yeah, I don't know either.
6: I like the name of the restaurant.
0: What's it called?
6: Burger.
3: I've never been there. The one in Planet Hollywood.
0: I like the one you go, that's
5: I've heard good things about it.
0: Goopy.
3: Please stop. Gross.
5: Can somebody explain Vanderpump to me?
3: It's a reality TV show about a lady and her husband who own a bunch of restaurants. And it was like 8 or 9 seasons. And towards the end of it was a complete failure. So they made up an affair. And it was all staged and stupid.
1: Feel like you're caught up?
5: Got it. Thank you.
3: And Lisa and her husband are like restaurateurs, and they own a bunch of restaurants.
0: Okay.
3: And Hawkwood.
0: He describes
5: it. So the restaurants are doing fine, just their series.
3: Their series is terrible.
0: But it's doing very well. He's describing it as if they're not successful. They opened a damn.
3: No, they're successful. The TV show
0: they
3: towards
0: got their own hotel on Vegas.
3: The TV show towards the end was a major
0: failure.
3: Was
0: it over now?
3: Yeah. Huh. Yeah, it failed. It's stupid.
0: But
3: he's blind.
1: Twins were off Monday. They host the Marlins tonight at 6:40. Bailey Ober for the Minnesota Twins. This is the start of a 9-game homestand. No. The Marlins, the Drunken Sconnies, and the Astros.
0: Boom.
1: So, bad news, good news. The bad news is the Twins are in last place in the Central at 18-23.
5: Yes.
1: The good news is the whole division's kind of garbage, so they're only 3 games out of first.
0: And don't worry, because Aaron Gleiman can't quit on them.
3: Gleiman loves them.
5: That is correct.
1: 9-game
0: homestand. He does, man. Good for him.
1: Out of the 9 games.
0: I don't love anything that much.
1: That they're about to play at home, how many will you attend?
5: Oh, that's a good question.
1: Thanks.
5: I will be going to tonight.
1: Okay, that's one.
5: Because that is Bark at the Park night.
0: Yeah, man.
3: Mm-hmm. Get to bring, is that an Aussie thing?
5: Got to bring Rosa to the game.
0: Aww. Mm-hmm. Rosa.
5: My guess is I'll go to four of the nine.
1: Four of the nine.
3: Brilliant. Rosa will be here tomorrow at 8.
0: Well, you love betting so much that that's the only thing you've ever promoted on this show.
3: No. Yeah.
1: So if he's going to 4 of the 9, just round off. Give me approximately the percentage of games he's going to go see. Four out of the nine?
3: 45%?
5: That is really, really good.
1: It's very, very close.
5: Yeah.
1: I'm going to give you credit.
0: Oh. Thank you. You're like unlike every bank in America.
3: Yeah, I can get credit. I have a very good credit score.
0: Good for you, buddy.
3: 800
0: I do not.
3: Or higher.
1: 800 or higher.
3: I mean, it's in the 800s, yeah. It used
0: Who
3: to be
0: you?
3: My credit score was once my weight, so it was also high, but not high for a credit score. I take a lot of pride.
1: You
3: in
1: had
3: my
1: a credit score of 450.
3: No, I had. I bet at one point I had a credit score about 295.
1: Jeez!
3: But I take a lot of pride in my credit
1: That's
3: score.
1: That's great, man.
3: You
1: now,
3: should
1: now try doing that for your work.
0: Yeah, try to take pride in other things.
3: I have a lot of pride in this job. I love this job. If and when, because it'll happen, I don't get to come here anymore, it'll be the worst day of my life.
1: And watch your credit score plummet.
3: Oh, God, yeah, because I'm going to the casino, right, Hogstead?
0: Yeah, who cares?
1: Yeah, who cares, right. Exactly. If you got fired today, give me the it's May 12th. Approximately what day would you go to the casino if you got fired today? May 13th? May 14th?
3: Probably show up at TI. Stay with Hawk.
0: Yeah, with a TI.
3: Yeah.
1: With a UTI.
3: I'd stay with Hawk.
1: Man.
3: Can't stay. Follow him around until he handed me $100.
0: You can't stay with me. They closed me down.
3: You can't go anymore.
0: I can't.
3: Oh, I'm sorry, Hugs.
0: I'm not allowed to have people stay with me anymore because of my goopy fingernails.
3: Oh, gross. You got to stop saying that.
1: More of What Really Matters after this. Marty Gellner should be here in about 17 minutes. John Bonus is already here. This is the Power Trip Morning Show on The Fan.
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8: Minnesota News Network, I'm Brent Palm. A bill approved in the state Senate would give Minnesotans certain protections against federal agents conducting immigration operations. It requires agents have a judicial warrant before entering schools, hospitals, and courthouses. Senate Majority Leader Aaron Murphy.
9: This legislation carries the right of civil action, so the families of Ms. Good and Mr. Preddy have recourse and have a path to justice, because what happened in the streets of Minneapolis was wrong, and we will continue to fight to make that right.
8: Republican Senator Jim Abler of Anoka liked most of the bill, but says it's not going anywhere. A bill passed unanimously in the Minnesota House would rename part of a highway in Ramsey County in honor of a White Bear Lake soldier killed in Kuwait. The legislation would rename part of Highway 95 as the Master Sergeant Nicole Amore Memorial Highway. And the Wild lost Game 4 of the playoffs 5-2 to Colorado. This is MNN.
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16: Windy and mostly cloudy this morning. We'll see a little sunshine by later this afternoon. Our high today, right around 58. Tonight, clear 37. Tomorrow, sunshine, warmer 68. By Thursday, partly cloudy and a little windy with a high of 74. You don't want to miss the Windsurfing Regatta and Music Festival June 12th and 13th in Worthington, Minnesota. It is worth a look. I'm meteorologist Sean Cable. 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

0: morning, everybody. We are continuing with a little bit we call That's What Really Matters.
1: What Really Matters. Right.
2: Ba-da-ba-da. So the Avs did win 5-2 over the Wild.
0: Great,
2: it was 1-1 going into the third, but they added a couple of empty netters late to ice it, no pun intended, at 5-2. Mackenzie Blackwood got the start for the Avs. I don't know why I just expected them to go back to Wedgwood, but they went with Blackwood. Made 19 saves. Minnesota has allowed at least a power play goal in all 10 playoff games. At least one per game. Yikes. And again, they went almost 19 minutes without a shot at one point. Game 5 in Colorado tomorrow at 7 o'clock. Colorado big favorites to ice this thing. Again, no pun intended. -205 on the money line on DraftKings. Over-under 6.5. Which, by the way, if the over-under was 6.5 last night, and I assume it was, how about that last empty netter if you have the over?
3: Right.
2: Ugh.
3: Yep.
2: How much money got exchanged there?
4: I didn't see that last one because I turned it up with 18 seconds left.
2: Sure.
3: Yep.
2: I think it was like seven or eight seconds ago.
3: Our guy, Patrick Betts, was pissed.
2: He had the under?
0: He's got a problem.
2: What really matters is this.
0: It does.
3: Yeah, probably. We all do.
0: Yeah. We were just talking about that back here.
2: Like, gambling problems or just have problems?
0: Gambling problems in particular, like. Nobody's protecting anybody. They don't care anymore. They know what's happening. Nobody cares. Just ruining entire generations of people.
2: What are we doing? What is the goal here?
0: The goal is to make as much money as you can before you die, I guess. Apparently, there's not enough. I don't know. On May 12th, 1957, during the famed Mil Miglia motorsport endurance race in Italy, a race car driver by the name of Alfonso De Porto died in a horrific crash. The accident, which killed the 28-year-old Spaniard, his co-pilot, Edmund Nelson, and 9 spectators, led to the discontinuation of the race.
3: Jeez.
0: Yeah. He went into the crowd at 150 miles per hour.
3: My God.
0: Yeah. That's right. That's right.
3: Well, Rubin's racing.
0: According to Sports Illustrated, it was the worst composite disaster in racing since 2 years earlier at the 1955 Le Mans. Racing used to be real, real dangerous. Basically, people would stand there beside the road and wave at you.
4: Right. It was like watching a parade only at 150 miles per hour.
3: Well said.
2: Right. What could possibly go wrong?
3: Correct.
0: Yeah. Right. It killed 9 spectators when his car vaulted over a barrier and into the dense crowd of onlookers.
3: My Lord.
4: Here's how you know it's dangerous. When Spain outlaws it. They still do Running with the Bulls.
0: Yeah, they love it.
3: Well said, Bonus.
4: Right?
0: Yeah, go ahead. If you do what you want to do, I guess. Go ahead. Yeah.
3: If it makes you happy.
2: This is another great example of why people should

0: Sauce, fire away.
1: Week one, Hawk, Monday Night Football. Broncos at the Chiefs, September 14th at 7 o'clock. Well, so that is your week one Monday night matchup.
2: It's happening. It's starting to leak out.
1: Yep, hell yeah.
2: It's like urine in the first quarter.
1: Yeah, and PA's got to go to the bathroom.
2: Well, that's what I said, but I was less... Right. Specific about it. I didn't want to offend anybody.
1: You're funnier than I am.
3: We arrive at Philadelphia for our run.
1: Oh, but what really matters is this.
3: Yes. And we take an Uber to our hotel.
1: A nude Uber?
3: We take an Uber to our hotel. And about, I don't know, half a mile from the hotel on Broad Street in Philadelphia, which is kind of enclosed street. You know, it's hard to, it's a very busy, but in enclosed street. We get, we're in the right lane, a Dodge Durango SUV kind of tries to swing through like what would be the parking slash bus lane on the right and totally sideswipes our Uber, which is a Lexus 3-something, wow. Right? And then zooms in front of us into the left lane and tries to get away, but there's traffic. Our Uber driver is incensed, and they're trying to get away. And Chrissy and I are in the backseat, and we're like, well, let's get a picture of the license plate. And he's, you know, trying to kind of follow it, and we're trying to get a picture of the license plate. I'm on the phone I call 911 because it's Philadelphia. 911 rings, I don't know, 50 times before it picks up. They're busy in Philly, apparently.
1: What a dump.
3: The car keeps trying to make its way down Broad, you know, zipping in between cars. So is ours, trying to follow it with out-of-state plates, Dodge Durango, old Dodge Durango.
0: Classic car chase, like Die Hard with a Vengeance.
1: Kind of. Yeah, like speed.
3: So now we're in an Uber in a car chase.
2: Oh, that's awesome. Tell me something.
0: You feel alive?
3: We go right past the hotel.
2: Oh, no.
0: Oh, the ball's on you to be like, can you drop us off?
3: And we're like, no, it's cool. This is great. We get two blocks past the hotel. He gets in front of the Dodge Durango, whereas the Dodge Durango does the same thing again. Zooms around to the right, and they, you know, where there should be parking lanes, scrapes the back, rams the front a little bit, finds an opening, and zooms down... it's Lombard Street, but down this tiny little street. By now we're in downtown Center City, Philadelphia, right? Tiny little streets. They're all one way.
0: And you've all had a chance to take a picture of the license plate.
3: Yes, we got the license plate. And I'm on the phone with 911.
1: Mm-hmm. They answered.
0: And they finally answered.
3: Yeah, they finally answered. And I'm describing what's going on. And I'm giving them, I'm like, we're at Broad and mm-hmm.
1: We're on the streets of Philadelphia.
3: And right. Okay, now it is zooming down Lombard towards 16th. Blah, blah, blah, blah, right?
0: And are they saying you're wasting your time? This is Philly. We got other things to worry about? Or are they like, we're sending somebody?
3: He says we're sending police, blah, blah, blah, blah. And then at some point, I'm like, now it's real. Now it's opened up the throttle. Like, it is going down Lombard. And I mean, it's going 60, 70 miles an hour down this one-way street.
1: Oh,
3: shit. A thin one-way street. These tiny little, you know.
2: Do it.
3: And gets one block down and clips one car.
1: Yeah. Jeez.
3: Hits it again. Second intersection. T-bones a Range Rover.
2: Yeah.
1: Oh, my God.
3: Right? Range Rover, by the time we're following it still. Now, we're ahead of not going 60 miles an hour, 70 miles an hour. We're just kind of following it because there's ain't no car to go in anywhere out of that intersection right now. We get there. Parking behind it, et cetera. The driver had kind of fled. The passenger of the Durango had airbag deployed and was wandering around stunned. Oof. The Range Rover driver was hurt. I don't know how seriously. And then a fourth person we assumed was the passenger in the Range Rover was also hurt. Again, I'm not sure how seriously. I don't think very seriously. But it turns out it wasn't the passenger. That was just a pedestrian that had been by and been hit by the Range Rover that had been pushed into it.
2: Golly ma.
1: Jeez.
3: There's about, I don't know, 60 or 80 Philadelphians around there. It's right near one of their hospitals, this intersection is.
0: Convenient.
3: Yeah. So it turns out, yeah, the place is lousy with nurses. They're

0: There's nurses taking care of everybody that is that was involved in the accident. Anyway, there's Instagram posts that went viral of this car, right? And you know, you see this car zoom down the street, hit the Range Rover, everything spins out, stuff explodes, crashes. And then you see this blue Lexus following behind it, and that's the one that we are in. We are in the back seat. And so we, you know, we give the driver our information. We kind of stick around to talk to the cops. Ambulance shows up right away. A fire truck shows up first. They're there to check to make sure that neither car is going to explode, right? Ambulance shows up, starts taking people away. Second ambulance shows up, takes the other couple people away. Police show up, I don't know, 25 minutes later.
1: My God.
0: By then, it's starting to rain, and everybody's got our information. We're like, if the police need to talk to us, let us know. We get our stuff out of the back of the Uber, which unfortunately wasn't damaged. Like, we could get to our luggage. And I said to Chrissy, so we're over 4 or 5 blocks. Do you want to call an Uber?
2: That was the end of the
0: story. And instead, we walked. We thought we'd walk hoof it from there. Wow. So I was in a car. I was in a car chase.
3: Think of the pressure to tip.
1: My God.
3: You must have left a pretty big tip. You almost have to.
0: Yes, right. Yes.
1: Yeah, you almost have to. Yeah.
4: That was a serious crash bonus. I'm watching it right now.
0: Can you see it?
4: I think so.
3: Well, look at the butterfly effect. If your Uber driver doesn't just chase this guy down,
4: pull it up here.
3: Then there's no T-bone because you just let the guy go.
2: Man, let the guy go.
3: You could have killed somebody by you trying to be, you know,
1: a hero,
3: a responsible person.
2: Way to go,
3: by
2: Jason Bourne.
1: Yeah, way to go.
4: Here it is. We're watching on KFN. Oh, and the poor pedestrian. Oh my God.
2: That's not really it.
4: Is it 11 days ago?
0: It was Wednesday. Yeah. It'd been 13 days ago.
4: Okay, well, the post is from 11 days ago, and
0: yeah, that might be about right, though.
4: Was it a gray Durango?
0: Yeah, it was a gray or tan Durango, yeah.
4: Yeah.
3: All caused by you.
2: That's crazy.
0: Did you see it?
1: He found it.
2: Dude, that lady.
1: Well done, Zach.
2: That lady literally got
4: caught. Oh, man.
2: I can't believe she's alive.
0: I have not seen that. I don't think I've seen this particular version of it.
1: Start it over, please, Zachus, so Boney can see it.
2: That poor lady that gets hit right there. Oh, my God. How is she alive?
0: Wow. That might be it.
2: Oh, look at the Land Rover.
0: Oh, yeah. I mean, that's definitely it.
2: Wow,
4: oh,
2: dude.
4: Man.
0: That's definitely it. I had not seen the camera of the woman.
3: She should be dead. You're not wrong.
0: Yeah. We could not see her because she was behind that car. We didn't walk over.
2: She went underneath the car.
1: Oh, my God.
2: And there's the bonus walking to their hotel.
1: Yeah, there's Bonus saying, should we get another Uber?
2: He's saying, this is great.
1: Yeah, there's Bonus applauding. Bonus.
2: Wow, dude. You caused that.
1: Oh, if you hear the audio, you can
3: hear. Just let
1: the guy go. Yeah, correct. Anything. You can hear Bonus talking about Aaron
0: slowly
1: Gleeman.
0: Slowly following.
2: That lady's laying there. Is she dead?
1: Whoa, Boney.
3: Jeez.
2: Oh, yeah.
4: And the driver was unruly.
2: Yeah, and there was somebody choking him out. Choke that person.
0: Oh, yeah. So, yeah, the driver, like I said, the driver we thought would fled, but came back. When we first got there, we heard, the driver fled, and we've got the passenger. But then the driver came back and I told you the police didn't show up for like another half hour, but he was being held by citizens.
2: Yeah, he was being held by the throat.
3: Yeah, citizens on patrol, Police Academy 4.
1: Like Richard Ramirez was, the guy Zach likes.
0: If he started to try and flee or something, like a few firemen would kind of surround him. Why don't you just stay there?
3: Yeah.
5: Was it Kurt Bills?
3: Were they wearing suspenders?
2: Was it Kurt Bills, though?
5: Was it Kurt Bills?
1: Bonus, you didn't answer.
0: No, not Kurt Bills.
1: Okay.
3: The news is next. Marnie Gellner joins in a second. John Bonus is here. The Wild loss to the Avs 5-2. Wolves and Spurs tonight. 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
8: KBUN Sports Radio, this is a score update. Lumberjack girls golfers took second at the Rock Ridge Invitational. Taylor Schulke was third individually with an 88. Stella Schoonover was fourth with a 93. Boys golfers took 7th at the Brainerd Invite. Beckett Grand led the way. He was 19th individually with a 74. Jackson Fogelson had a 75. Logan Brink added a 76. Jacks will be at the Detroit Lakes Invitational today. Lumberjack baseball team lost 7-6 at East Grand Forks yesterday. They came back from a 6-2 deficit to tie the game in the top of the 7th, but were walked off in the bottom half of the inning. James Garrison went 2-for-4 and drove in 2 runs. Jacks now 5-5. They've got a doubleheader with Moorhead here in Bemidji on Wednesday. 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
17: Windy and mostly cloudy this morning. We'll see a little sunshine by later this afternoon. Our high today right around 58. Tonight, clear 37. Tomorrow, sunshine, warmer 68. By Thursday, partly cloudy and a little windy with a high of 74. You don't want to miss the Windsurfing Regatta and Music Festival June 12th and 13th in Worthington, Minnesota. It is worth a look. I'm meteorologist Sean Cable. 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
19: Hell yeah. Right.
2: That's right, Marnie.
1: Mel sounds excited.
13: That's right.
3: Initials major of 2026 at TI. 2 weeks from Friday.
2: Any more NFL schedule release tidbits yet?
1: I have not seen anything, Hogs, Daddy.
2: You're letting me down.
1: But I think tomorrow we get the international games.
3: Sure do.
1: And, yeah. I haven't seen anything, but you'll be the first to know, Hogs Day.
2: Thanks. Thank you. Hi, Marnes.
13: Hi.
3: Marnie, John, Marnie.
20: Hi, Marnie.
2: How's the Wild Kingdom going?
13: Pretty tame. Yeah. Pretty tame.
2: You missing them?
13: Yeah.
2: Not they fall.
0: No interminably long stories about them?
1: Wow.
3: Wow.
2: Golly, Ma.
1: Your car story was an hour and a half. We could have just watched the video.
3: Yeah, the movie's always better than the book.
1: Yeah.
2: It's good to know all the streets' names.
1: Bruce Springsteen told us all those.
0: Fair.
2: Fair. Well, I don't know about nothing.
13: Anyway.
2: Marnie, why are you so sad?
13: I'm not sad.
3: I like that sweatshirt. That looks really nice.
2: Would you leave her alone?
3: That's really
1: nice.
3: It's
1: nice, yeah.
2: Yeah, it's great.
13: It's the Unreal Twins collab.
2: It looks good on you. Gleeman loves it.
1: Yeah, yep.
3: It's the only sweatshirt he wants to wear. Refuses to wear any other one.
13: Today, available at 11 a.m. today.
20: Yes.
13: On unreal.com.
1: What time will that be?
13: 11 a.m. Central time.
1: Oh, wow. Mel loves the Twins.
21: I know that, honey.
1: Oh, yeah, Rosie knew that.
3: You know who else likes drops?
1: Who?
22: Big Citrus.
1: Troy Williamson?
3: No.
0: Oh, that was what I was looking for. That was the name I was looking for. Thank you.
13: Yikes. Drops.
0: Darren Nelson?
1: Wow.
2: Okay.
4: Referees in a face-off circle?
1: Wow.
13: That was a good one.
2: Coughs?
1: Rain?
13: Mm-hmm.
4: Ooh.
1: Nice. Millie Vanilli.
13: Chad Abbott's feet.
1: Ooh, brilliant.
4: An EDM DJ.
1: Yeah, well played.
3: Yeah.
4: Avicii.
2: Is it hot?
1: R.I.P.
0: Donald Trump's R.I.P. face.
1: Yeah, are we close?
2: Is it hot?
1: Are we close?
3: It was a stretch, but it was Dwight Hockey.
1: Yeah, he does.
4: Train?
1: Yeah.
2: Yeah.
1: Hawk loves Train and being in trains.
3: It's time for the news.
2: Yeah, it's just in time.
23: This is KFAN News with Chris Hockey, presented by the St. Paul Saints.
2: If you're in Philadelphia last week, be careful. There's a car chase happening for 3 hours.
3: All because somebody wanted to file an insurance
2: claim. That's right.
3: Just let the guy go. What if he had like a, in a cooler, he had like a heart and he had to get it to that hospital for a transplant and you guys were slowing him down by calling the police? Let the man go.
0: I would think.
3: Move aside and let the man go through.
2: Yeah. Great song. Move upside.
0: That is a great song.
1: Yeah.
2: Many Dayton, Ohio residents are preparing to say their final goodbyes to a man who worked tirelessly to support his neighborhoods. A funeral service for Bishop Richard Cox is planned for tomorrow. Come on.
1: Come on.
3: And it's the most phallic-shaped chess piece.
2: Richard Cox helped found the Clergy Community Coalition in 2018. Did good work. All because his mom and dad saw fit to name him Richard Cox.
3: Could you rip the music for a second? Because there was a lot of reasons I wanted to put this button in, but I didn't know I was waiting for May 12th of 2026.
2: Sure, sure.
3: Who died?
2: Richard Cox.
24: That's a terrible name.
1: Well said.
2: It really is.
1: Well done, Corliss.
3: I mean...
2: It well really done. Is.
4: A little redundant.
2: Yes. You know what?
1: Well done.
2: We want to make sure our child struggles. We want to make sure he has a hard time at school.
3: I'm not going to say the word, but can you imagine if there was a common last name that was the female equivalent? We would immediately get rid of that last name and say, we can't say that.
1: Yeah.
13: Well, we would also eliminate the first name, I would think.
3: I would think so.
1: Yeah.
13: What year was it, do you think, that the name, the shortened version of Richard, became the slang name
3: don't
13: for
3: know.
13: The body part?
3: Like, I don't know.
1: That's a great question.
13: Because
1: good question.
5: Because Richard was first, right? Yeah. I mean, it was the name was first. I don't know.
6: And shortening it to Dick.
5: No idea.
2: Ooh. I don't know.
6: Those are those kids that were growing up in the 70s. No, 60s probably. And then it did not have that connotation. Obviously, they would not have been called that.
5: Don't know.
1: Yeah, somebody look up the origin of Dick.
5: Late 1800s.
6: What?
4: Yeah.
1: Wow.
4: Going back to medieval England.
1: Mm.
4: It also
6: how about in America, Zach.
2: Okay. Yeah.
1: Like so, about the same time the pyramids came up.
5: Similar. Like, can you imagine? This is my neighbor Cheryl P. Words. You'd say, I live next to the P words?
1: Yeah, Hawk's getting on Zillow.
5: I mean, you can't, that can't be a last name.
1: No.
5: How can we walk around with guys with, come on, man.
1: You're not wrong.
5: Let's change some names. You know how easy it is? You just go down to the old, I don't know, DMV or something.
1: Yeah.
5: And say, this name sucks. Let's change it. And beep, bop, boop, boop, fixed. And you got a different last name.
1: The P words.
0: So it looks like it started as the name in the 11th to 13th century. By the 16th century, it meant something similar like everyman or Joe, like, right? Uh-huh. Somewhere after that, there was a sexual connotation sometimes late 16th century, 1665. By the 1880s, the term became common slang for the appendage in the British Army, likely a direct development from its everyman use, like Johnson.
5: Sure.
1: Johnson.
0: Similar to that. And then it wasn't until the 60s that it was meant to be a despicable person.
2: Mm. Despicable's a good word.
1: Yeah, that is a good word.
5: So this guy was actually a bishop, though, too?
2: Yeah.
5: Again, do you guys play chess?
2: Do we look like we play chess?
1: I know what the bishop looks like.
5: What does it look like?
1: A wiener. A pee-pee.
2: He's right.
5: It also kind of looks like a nipple, right?
1: Yeah.
5: I mean, there's a lot of chess pieces that just have probably been used for acts that are unspeakable.
1: Yeah.
4: It's more like a plug.
1: Oh, my.
2: He's kind of right. Yeah. He's kind of right. I mean, he's kind of right.
1: Yeah, you made it weird, though.
2: Oh, Marnie, you were thinking the same thing.
1: Wow.
5: Let's just say Tommy probably dabbled with a pawn.
1: Yeah.
5: And has worked his way up to a rook.
2: I'm going to say that probably worked his way all the way up to his throat. He lost that thing.
1: He loves the queen piece.
4: It's like Donaldson's hanging chad.
1: Oh.
2: Why are we always missing a chess piece, Tommy?
1: Oh.
2: Why are both sides brown?
0: Why are there 17 black ones and only 15 white ones?
2: Well, despite rising gas prices, Memorial Day travel is forecast to set a new record this year. AAA projects 45 million Americans will travel at least 50 miles from home between May 21st and the 25th for the Memorial Day weekend. Most of those, an estimated 39.1 million, are expected to drive to their destinations. As it stands now, AAA puts the nationwide average for a gallon of regular unleaded gas at $4.50.
5: Ugh.
2: Yeah.
6: I would be curious to check back with those people after Memorial Day weekend and see if all traveled, because that is a little bit surprising, is it not?
5: Right.
6: Yeah. Can you expect record number of people to travel?
2: Yeah,
7: it's like $1 an hour.
6: It's way more.
2: It becomes a new normal. That's what they do. They raise it, raise it, and then we just get used to it and keep on moving.
1: Yep.
2: What are you going to do?
1: Yep.
2: What you going to do, normal average American?
5: Yeah, what am I going to do? Walk to work?
2: Yeah, what are you going to do?
5: You can't walk here.
1: No. You and I could carpool.
5: Oh, my God. I'd rather walk.
2: I'd love it if you guys did. That'd be so sweet. Yes.
1: I'd be dead silent.
2: Yeah.
1: If you picked me up.
5: I told him last week, I listen to poker podcasts almost every day. If you want to listen along, I will gladly pick you up, we can drive to work.
1: Put my headphones on.
4: Here's the problem, though, Sauce.
1: Yeah, Daddy.
4: In the wintertime, that car would be so cold.
1: Oh, yeah.
5: Yeah, can't have the heater on. It's gross. I'm not going to sweat.
2: That's the reason you're in the driveway clubs, because after playing poker, you'd drive right in and then leave the car running.
1: Oh my God. Get greasy.
2: So she keeps blocking there because she's afraid of you coming home and parking in the garage. Yeah.
5: I don't think she would stop me.
1: Oh, that's sad.
5: Are you still in the driveway club?
1: No.
5: Yes, you hesitated.
1: No, I'm not.
5: Yeah, you are.
1: Here's the thing.
5: It's permanent, man. There's no turning back.
1: Remember last week when I said the only reason I'm in the driveway club is because I can't find a remote that works for the second garage stone?
5: Jesus. Right.
1: Well, Hot Ass Randy came over on Saturday.
5: Mm-hmm. before the Wild game.
1: Before the Wild game.
0: Zach's interested. Mm-hmm.
4: Then what?
1: He took the controller, pushed the button, and the garage door opened. So the one I couldn't find out or figure out works for that spot. But
2: did you not try that?
1: I did.
0: You didn't push the button?
1: Relax. I did. But he hit it once and it opened. Now, I've taken it apart because I think it's an old battery. So I'm going to try and get a little battery about this big, called about a quarter meat sauce, about this big. Get a new battery and see if that works. But if that doesn't work, I'm back to square one and then I'll be back in the driveway.
5: And I'm very confused. So he got it to work, but now you're not convinced
1: it works.
5: It
1: doesn't work anymore. He got it to work once. Him and I went to the Wild game. I was all excited to drive back, open the garage, and go in. It wouldn't work.
5: Are you not offended that all of us asked, did you hit the button?
1: No, not at all. Because
5: I just picture you like Jedi mind tricking it, like holding it and be like casting spells like you're in Harry Potter.
1: There's three. And I hit the big one. When we got back, thank you. And
5: you didn't try the other ones.
1: The other ones don't work either. Mm-hmm. So I'm going to get a new battery for it today.
6: Yep.
1: And see if that works.
6: Quarter sauce.
5: Yeah. Big day for you. All right.
1: Half sauce. But
5: big day.
1: Yeah. And if that works, I'm now no longer in the driveway club.
0: Mm. So there's space in the garage.
6: Did H-A-R hit it multiple times?
1: Just once.
6: And you never tried it.
1: I tried it. It didn't work for me. He has the magic touch. At least that's what a lot of people say.
6: And you never handed it back to him and said, try that again.
1: No, he was already in his car on his way home when we got back about 11:30.
6: He just went one for one and one you for were one like, and that's it. Yeah.
1: Randy has the golden touch.
0: Are you pressing the button wrong?
2: He doesn't know how to press the button.
1: I know how garage door
0: you have to hold the button a little longer or something?
1: Yeah, no, maybe.
2: You're pressing the button too daintily.
1: Thank you. No, I know how it works.
5: What was your reaction when you were standing there and Randy hit the button and on the first try, the garage door opened?
1: Well, it was like the one time I called Randy and said, hey, my fireplace won't turn on.
2: It's because you got to put wood in it and light a fire.
1: No, it was he came over and flipped a switch and it worked.
2: And then he went.
1: Oh, Randy!
5: No, he shot you.
2: Yeah.
1: Oh
6: no. Yep.
2: No, that was Louis. He missed, but he's not a good aim yet.
1: He's got two small hands.
2: Yep.
1: So, yeah, I don't play with a full deck, man, but it gets me to A and B.
7: I know that, honey.
1: Oh, Rose.
2: That's the news.
1: Sorry.
5: Yeah. Kelly's the same.
1: Yeah, she is.
5: Don't know how she does it.
1: I mean, I'm pretty good to her. I do nice things for her.
5: Can't even get the garage door open.
1: Yeah, but good at other things.
2: All right.
5: Such as? Think about it during the break. More of the Power Trip Morning Show after this on The Fan.
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8: This is M&N Sports. I'm Mike Graham. The Wild are now in a 3-1 hole in their best-of-seven playoff series with Colorado after the Avalanche finished strong last night in St. Paul, winning Game 4 5-2. Minnesota head coach John Hines.
11: Tonight we didn't execute the things that we need to execute to give ourselves a good chance to win the hockey game. So tomorrow we have to regroup with that, and then we got to get ready for Game 5, and we got to make sure that we come out and execute the game plan that we need to execute and play the game the right way that gives us the best chance to win. And unfortunately tonight we didn't do that, so that'll be addressed, and then you going for one game.
8: Danila Yurov gave the Wild a 1-0 first period lead. Nico Sturm tied the game 2-2 in the third. Parker Kelly put the Avs up for good with a third period tally. Two empty net goals late made the score look worse than it was, although Minnesota was outshot 34-21. Game 5's tomorrow in Denver. The Minnesota Frost had their Game 5 pushed back from last night to tonight due to an illness impacting the Montreal roster. The winner of tonight's game will move on to the PWHL Championship Series to face Ottawa. Tonight's game starts at 6. The Wolves and Spurs are tied 2-2 in their best-of-seven set with Game 5 tonight in San Antonio. Minnesota center Rudy Gobert says the Wolves snared a nice win in Game 4 because they continue to be adaptive on offense.
12: I mean, I think it's important against every team, and every team is guarding differently. Denver was one type of defense. Now the Spurs have a different type of defense, so we know we might not get the same things, the same shots that we're getting against Denver. Now we got to get different shots, but there's always something to get, and I know that me screening for my teammates is going to give them, the goal is to really give us an advantage and then to take advantage of that advantage.
8: Tip time tonight is 7 o'clock. The Lynx are in action tonight, game 2 of their regular season. They're in Phoenix. That game tips at 9. The Twins were off last night. They'll host Miami tonight to start a 3-game interleague series at Target Field. The Saints were also off last night. They'll host Columbus tonight. This is M&N Sports.
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17: Windy and mostly cloudy this morning. We'll see a little sunshine by later this afternoon. Our high today right around 58. Tonight, clear 37. Tomorrow, sunshine, warmer 68. By Thursday, partly cloudy and a little windy with a high of 74. You don't want to miss the Windsurfing Regatta and Music Festival June 12th and 13th in Worthington, Minnesota. It is worth a look. I'm meteorologist Sean Cable. Temperature now 41.
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3: 24 hours ago, we were debating, you know, who has a better chance to come back and win the series, the Wild or the Wolves. Now, 24 hours later, it's not even close. It's the Wolves.
2: It's the Wolves. It's not even close.
0: Yeah, it's not close.
1: It's the Wolves. They have a better chance.
0: Yeah.
1: Right, beating Colorado three straight times, including two in Colorado, not very likely.
0: Nope.
1: Beating the Spurs two out of three, not super likely, but I like those odds better than I like the Wild's odds now.
0: Right.
1: Quickly, it changed. Yep. 24 hours.
6: That's the game for Magic. I mean, that's the difference.
1: If it is.
6: You have that series, correct. You're going in 2-1 and you get a game four. The difference between being down 3-1 or tied 2-2?
1: Epic.
6: Yep. Epic difference. Massive.
1: Ready, Sauce?
0: Yes, sir.
1: Let's talk sports.
0: Yeah, man.
2: You want to do it right now? All right. Well, don't get your undies in a bunch.
25: It's time for Fan 5 on the Power Trip.
1: You're welcome.
0: Okay, with that information, I need a minute.
1: I never do on Tuesday because Bonus is here.
0: Yeah. That's not why.
2: That's true.
4: Sure.
1: Just in case.
4: I don't blame him.
1: Just in case.
0: The Wild lost 5-2 to the Avs. The game was tied 1-1 into the third. The Avs made it 2-1, but 2 minutes later, the Wild scored an unbelievably sweet goal on a sweet pass by our guy Quinn Hughes. But then the Avs scored. Then the Wild pulled the goalie, and the Avs got two more. The Wild are now down 3-1 to the best team in the league. Game 5 is tomorrow, Zacho, in Colorado at 7 o'clock. Perfect time. The game can be heard right here on The Fan.
4: Yeah, it's weird when you have a team of 20 guys and, you know, it's truly a team sport because for whatever reason, they just all collectively didn't have their game. They didn't play like they did Saturday. I think they all admitted that after the game. John Hines basically said that they consciously didn't play the way they needed to play to win. So how that happens, I don't know. Hopefully they can find their game again. It's obviously improbable, but certainly not impossible the next few nights here. They've done it before. They've come from behind 3-1 against Colorado. It was 23 years ago, but it happened. And it could happen, as Bonus was saying earlier. I mean, you figure out something tomorrow, win a game tomorrow, then momentum rolls into a home game Friday night in St. Paul, which would be amazing.
5: I don't know.
4: And then who knows after that? They're undefeated in game sevens in Denver against Colorado. So 2-0. Would like to see them go 3-0 in that that category. But, yeah, they got some work to do here. And season is on the line, and it can't end like this and all that.
0: Hawk, your thoughts?
2: Talking to me?
0: Yeah.
2: I agree with everything you just said, except the exact opposite.
0: Yeah. You have money on Colorado.
2: I do. I have money on Colorado.
0: Yeah.
2: Being the next state that legislates boobies.
10: How are things going for your guys' Stanley Cup parish bet?
1: We didn't make it this year.
10: You didn't make it this year.
1: No, because I realized that it was not a great bet for me short term. Long term, right? If we made that bet 1,000 straight years,
0: huge
1: favorite.
2: I mean,
1: we might
2: do that if AI doesn't kill us all.
1: But short term, I'm like, there's no reason I'm contractually required to do this bet. This is not a good lineup for me.
0: But, stars on your
1: especially
0: side.
1: When it looked like the best three teams in the league were Colorado and Dallas and Minnesota.
0: But after.
2: Interesting.
0: I will probably, if we did it this year, I would only have one team left because Carolina already won. Mm-hmm. I think the Sabres are in a little bit of trouble. That's the only team in the East I would have.
1: Yep.
0: And
1: it would be Colorado versus the field.
0: Yeah.
1: But
0: which
1: that's,
0: is still the favorite.
1: You still have the favorite.
0: Which I like having the favorite.
1: You sure? You love chalk.
0: Yeah.
1: Eating it, drawing with it, betting on it.
0: Two small hands.
1: Yeah.
0: Oh, let's see here.
2: The two small hands.
0: What?
1: Two of them.
2: Two of them, buddy.
0: I do. I have small hands. Mm. The Wolves and Spurs are tied at 2-2. Game 5 is tonight at 7 o'clock on this lovely radio station. The Spurs are 10.5-point favorites, Marnes.
6: That feels like a big number, doesn't it?
2: It does.
6: Mm-hmm. Yeah, I was surprised to hear that. Wow, this series has been crazy. Very unpredictable, fun to watch at times, very frustrating to watch at times. After Wembanyama was ejected in the last game in the second quarter, it felt like the Wolves throttled down, which was very strange to watch, and how they didn't just absolutely put their foot down in the second half and came out in the third quarter just tentative. And I was just looking at third quarter stats. They had 20 points total in the third quarter, made eight shots, had six turnovers.
10: Yeah.
6: It was a strange sequence, but they won the game. And so we don't look back, we look forward. What lessons did we learn? Oh, man. I would love to see a good, solid Julius Randle game. I would love to see a good, solid Jaden McDaniels game.
10: Yep.
6: Keep the rest.
5: But crap.
6: Like Anthony Edwards at times.
10: Io could step up a little bit too.
6: Anthony Edwards at times has been really special when needed. He's been the only one to make buckets in the crunch when we need the buckets.
5: He's all man.
0: Yep.
6: And he is all man.
0: Well said, Pat.
6: So if we could get McDaniels and Randle to have special games as well, I feel like this is when you can get one in San Antonio. And yes, could Io Desumu give us a little more? Yes, but his ball handling, when needed, has been helpful. Just everyone at times has looked a little, I don't know what the word is. Is it shaky? Go. But San Antonio is a good team. Squishy. San Antonio is a good defensive team. They're putting a lot of pressure on. We've not had a pure, solid point guard kind of all season, and that's been an issue. So, man, we get down to the final minute and a half of these last couple of games, and it is no gimme that we're getting it over the finish line.
10: Yeah,
6: here we are, 2-2.
1: Yeah, wasn't there a rumor, Sauce, within the last year or two that the Wolves wanted De'Aaron Fox?
0: Yes.
5: It's a smear.
0: Yes.
6: Sure.
1: Man, that would have been sick.
0: Yeah, it would.
5: Fake.
0: He doesn't miss.
5: Fake.
0: And always draft a player from Kentucky unless
1: it's
0: Rob Dillingham.
1: He's just a pro, right? He's just such a solid, smart player.
0: He's very good, yeah. Very good. They will definitely trade for a point guard this offseason, would be my guess.
6: One with
5: what?
0: And Julius Randle will be on his way out.
5: It's been a great
6: Well, part of what I think, Pat, with Io Desumu, that to your point, John, about he hasn't been as effective, is that Victor Wembanyama is in the lane.
10: Yeah.
6: And so,
10: but he wasn't for the second half of the game on the fourth. And I like Desumu getting to the rim. He just wasn't able to finish.
6: He hasn't been able to finish. But as has most of the Wolves team. For whatever reason, it has been the strangest fluke this entire series. Their paint scoring has been atrocious. And it has been a consistent theme, whether Victor Wembanyama is in the game or not in the game. And it has been a really strange, weird caveat to this series for whatever reason. So let's end it. You know who's been really good is TJ Shannon.
10: Yes.
6: He's been a good spark plug.
0: He's
6: been a high positive in all of these games.
10: Okay. 100%.
6: And so Mike Conley has gotten short minutes and he's hit huge three-pointers.
10: Yep.
6: Been a lot of positives. And it's been a really fun series to watch.
0: Well said.
6: 7 o'clock is a fun game time,
0: Hell
6: too.
0: Hell yeah. Perfect game time. The Thunder clapped the Lakers by sweeping them 115-110.
2: See what he did?
0: The Thunder will play.
1: Try something else. Do it again. Anything else. That was good, though, but do something different.
0: The Thunder rocked. No, that's not. The Thunder frightened the Lakers because Thunder last night scared me, and it woke up Louie. There's no Louie, only Steve.
9: Nobody cares.
0: I care.
2: Your dad slept right through it.
0: Yeah, well,
1: he got clapped.
0: Yeah. Did he, Hawk?
2: He sure did.
0: Yeah.
6: Try rolled.
0: Oh, yeah. Well played, Marnes. The Thunder rolled the Lakers by sweeping them 115-110. If you've turned on ESPN, it's all they've talked about is the Lakers.
6: Well, and you turned around and they're
0: boom, roasted.
1: I agree.
0: Thunder will play the winner of the Spurs and Wolves series.
13: I know that, honey.
0: Oh, thanks, Rose. I'll save that. We can do that. Vikings news. The NFL schedule will be released on Thursday. The Cowboys will host the Eagles on Thanksgiving Day. So if you're keeping score, so far two primetime games for the Cowboys, and they've only announced two of them. The Twins battle the Marlins at Target Field today. Bailey Ober goes for your Twins. Game time is 6:40. The PGA Championship starts on Thursday. We will bet on it tomorrow at 8 a.m.
10: Giddy up.
6: I heard
0: you're
6: Lieber,
0: in, right,
6: Lieber said he do not care. He's out.
0: Yeah, that's okay. He doesn't like things everybody else likes, but that's fine. That's Lieber. He is his own person.
1: Vikings news is next.
9: I'm not a racist.
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11: AP News, I'm Marcela Sanchez. President Trump is set to leave for China today for talks with President Xi Jinping. The U.S. has been trying to persuade China to use its influence over Iran to reopen the Strait of Hormuz. China, a major buyer of Iranian oil, insists it wants the war to end, even as the U.S. accuses Chinese firms of aiding Iran's military. The White House has set low expectations for Trump's visit to change China's stance. Instead, the focus is on keeping trade relations stable. Meanwhile, Trump has proposed suspending the federal tax on gasoline to help Americans shoulder rising fuel prices caused by the Iran war. Congress would have to approve the move. The U.S. Ambassador to Israel, Mike Huckabee, says Israel sent Iron Dome anti-missile batteries and personnel to the United Arab Emirates to defend the country during the Iran war.
13: At a Tel Aviv conference, Huckabee said, "I'd like to say a word of appreciation for the UAE, the first Abraham Accord member," adding, "Just look at the benefits. Israel sending them Iron Dome batteries and personnel to help operate them." The UAE has not immediately responded to a request for comment over the acknowledgement by Huckabee, though it underlines the growing defence relationship between the countries long suspicious of Iran. I'm Charles de Ledesma.
11: Alabama Republicans are expected to push to eliminate one of the state's two largely black congressional districts. Alabama was under an order to use two largely black districts, but the Supreme Court overturned it. It directed a lower court to reconsider the order. Spain's health ministry says a Spanish passenger evacuated from the cruise ship at the center of a hantavirus outbreak has tested positive for the virus and is being quarantined. This is AP News.
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17: Windy and mostly cloudy this morning. We'll see a little sunshine by later this afternoon. Our high today right around 58. Tonight, clear 37. Tomorrow, sunshine, warmer 68. By Thursday, partly cloudy and a little windy with a high of 74. You don't want to miss the Windsurfing Regatta and Music Festival June 12th and 13th in Worthington, Minnesota. It is worth a look. I'm meteorologist Sean Cable.
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10: And Big Deck.
2: Whoa! Whoa. No relation to John Bonus.
4: Wow.
0: Well played.
2: All right. I don't care about what you guys have to say. This is a Vikings town. Do you hear what I'm saying?
6: Yeah, what if we say we love the Vikings?
8: It's time for Vikings news on the Power Trip, presented by...
2: Let's go! Accessories
1: Pro! The Vikings did announce they are going to induct Adrian Peterson into the Vikings Ring of Honor some point this fall. He played for the Vikings from 2007 through 2016. Franchise record for most rushing yards, almost 12,000. And the most touchdowns, 97. He will be eligible for the Pro Football Hall of Fame next year. Got to think he's a first ballot guy.
0: LaBelle's already said he's not voting for
1: because he doesn't vote. Because he doesn't vote for anybody on the first.
2: So Aaron Gleeman just quit The Athletic because he wants to report on it.
6: Oh man!
2: Again, he called The Athletic and said, "Hire me back." They did, and he quit immediately.
1: Yep. How many current players on the Vikings will eventually be in the Ring of Honor? Because Jefferson for sure.
0: Harrison Smith.
1: That's two.
2: JJ McCarthy.
4: 100%.
0: Kyler Murray.
1: Kyle Murphy.
0: You can say it both ways.
1: Harrison Smith for sure. Justin Jefferson for sure. Anybody else we're missing?
0: Maybe Brian O'Neill.
2: Yeah, Brian O'Neill could be.
6: Maybe.
1: That's, I mean, no offense to Brian. That's a little optimistic, though, right?
2: Oh, right. What about Darisaw?
1: A little optimistic.
2: He's got to play.
0: What about Reichard? I mean, you're not wrong.
1: That's not a terrible guess. If he does this for the next, 10 plus years, sure.
2: What about Addison?
10: I was going to say Addison.
1: No.
6: What?
1: He's not going to play here.
2: He's going in the Formula One Hall of Fame later today.
0: Yeah. I think right now it's two for sure. Jefferson and Smith.
2: Yeah, I mean, how many squads across the history of the Vikings had more than two on at one time?
0: I mean, the 98 team had about five.
2: Had about 15.
0: Yeah.
2: Yeah, no.
0: Like, you go back, and I'm not trying to be like Captain...
6: Caveman.
2: You look like him.
0: Oh.
2: Or like...
0: Just say it.
2: Captain Planet Head, which is a new cartoon I'm drawing for the Cartoon Network. Planet Head! That's derivative, and I have to change it.
8: Unfrozen caveman lawyer.
2: Yeah. Yeah. Only with worse teeth.
0: I have fine teeth.
2: Yeah, you can't find them.
0: I used to have summer teeth.
2: Yeah.
0: Summer
2: Would
0: here,
2: you finish
0: summer
2: your
0: there.
2: Sentence?
0: Me?
1: Yeah, you were making some hot point.
0: Well, it's not, but here's what's going to happen. I'm going to say it. You guys are going to be like, who cares? Then we're going to move on.
2: Yeah, that's what we do.
1: All right, I'm going to promise you're going to say your take, and not one of us is going to say that your take didn't matter. I promise you that. Not one of us will say it. Go.
0: If you look back on the Minnesota Vikings.
14: Nobody cares!
0: And you look at all the talent they've had. They have to be the most talented franchise to never win a Super Bowl.
2: For sure.
0: They've had one of the greatest running backs of all time. They've had two or three of the greatest wide receivers of all time. They've had one of the best offensive lines of all time. They just have never solved the quarterback position. Look at all the Vikings that are in the Hall of Fame.
6: How long are you going to talk?
2: There seems like there's a bunch.
0: No Super Bowls.
2: You're right. There's no Super Bowls. Victories, anyway.
6: Yeah, I mean, that's a great point.
0: Yeah.
2: It's an average point at best.
0: They had a running back that you knew was going to get the ball in Adrian Peterson, and he still almost broke the rushing record.
2: Remember when he went, what was the, was it the... single season rushing record that he broke?
0: Yeah, against the Chargers.
2: And
0: single game, yeah.
2: Yeah, that was a single game because it was 297 or something?
0: 96. Yeah, 6 or 7, yeah.
2: We were singing the national anthem in Tempe, Arizona for some college football bowl for Buffalo Wild Wings, right? They flew us out there and we were singing the national anthem. We were in the car on the way to the airport listening to that game. I will never forget it as long as I live.
0: Yeah.
2: Listening to it on the radio, which was unbelievable. I can't imagine what it was like to be in the stadium watching it happen. God, he was great. He was impossible to bring down.
0: Impossible.
2: A freak.
0: Yep.
2: Freeze! Thank you.
4: But yeah.
2: Anyway.
1: You're wearing purple right now.
4: Thank you.
1: There were people on the chat that said you look like Grimace today.
4: Yeah, I do look like
2: Grimace. Why do they say that stuff?
4: I don't know, because you guys encourage it, because you guys have been mean to me for 20 years.
10: It's true.
2: What are you talking about?
4: Bonus.
2: What are you
10: mean? No, I'm agreeing with you.
2: No, he's mean. No, he's saying
6: about the mean to you part, not about the Grimace.
1: Hey, Sauce.
2: No, just a little bit. We thought you were agreeing with the listeners.
4: I lashed out. Sorry.
1: Do you believe today, because you're wearing a purple hoodie, that you look a little bit like Grimace?
4: Yeah.
1: What else do you look exactly like?
4: I don't know. Bluto on a bad day.
2: Dennis Green in that spandex outfit.
1: What else do you look exactly like?
4: He had a spandex outfit.
2: Do you remember when he wore the whole purple outfit?
4: No.
2: Oh, my God.
1: What else do you look exactly like?
4: I don't know. Somebody who isn't sweating to the oldies.
2: Say a Fruit of the Loom character.
4: Fruit of the Loom character.
1: Say a morbidly obese California raisin.
4: A morbidly obese California raisin.
2: Say the Michelin Man if he fell in front of me.
4: My God.
3: What else is it exactly like?
2: Well, we're trying to help him, Marty.
6: How?
4: Hi. Hello.
2: Oh, son of a bitch.
10: Trying to keep him humble. We're trying to keep him humble.
4: Yeah, it's working.
1: Yeah, we got to reel him in.
2: Yeah, he gets all hot and bothered.
1: No, so if KFAN had a ring of honor, who would be the first to go in?
2: Ooh.
4: That's a really good question.
10: Thanks. Swedberg, obviously.
1: What a kiss
4: ass.
1: Yeah,
4: probably Vosberg, yeah. I mean, you two.
2: The band?
4: No, really? You guys.
1: No, you're Barrera. Kissing ass.
4: I mean, I'm dead serious. You two should be
2: Barrera
4: in it for
2: be
4: sure.
2: Number one. Has yeah, to be Barrera number
4: Barrera,
2: one.
4: Barrera, yeah.
1: That is,
2: he's been around since the very first day,
1: that is
2: right?
1: Incorrect.
2: Who's
4: Tackle Terry Tuma.
1: Tackle Terry Tuma is the right answer. So Tuma goes in first, and then we're all playing for second.
2: Okay.
4: Yeah. No, you guys should definitely be in it.
1: Kind of like the program password invitational. It's Marnie and Barb, and we're all playing for second.
4: Yeah, what a matchup they have today. That'll be fun.
1: That's today?
6: That's today.
1: Who do you take on?
6: Mus.
4: Oh,
6: and
4: wow. That, yeah. Wow. Real tough.
6: Do you think I made the bracket?
4: The team.
12: No,
4: it's bleep two you. All-star teams.
10: Help. She can't help. She
4: should
10: plays.
4: Just be you and Barb against Common and Corey, and all of us can save a bunch of time
14: and
4: money.
14: Skip to the final.
4: Right. You guys are going to win again.
14: I thought we were going to be a little bit more
4: correct. No,
14: I thought we learned our lesson last week.
1: Yeah. Really exciting stuff. Do you think you would do better or worse today against Ernest Borgnine in a mop bucket?
4: Correct. Yeah. Right.
1: Then
4: well
1: Alec
4: played.
1: Lewis and
2: you
1: Mus.
2: Know what? That mop bucket's got some skills.
4: Right.
6: Do you know that Barb and I, yes, we won last year, but we also not won the tournament the other two times.
2: Wow.
6: We've also been split up several times.
1: But you shouldn't have a bye in round one. Like you
6: we
1: should
6: don't
1: have, to
6: have a bye. We're
4: yes,
6: playing
4: you.
6: Mus and Alec
4: Lewis. No. A bye week, Hawk.
2: Oh. That he's changed since he left here.
1: We don't let them play. Actually, Tommy's not in this year's tournament.
2: Oh.
4: Is he not?
14: No. He was my teammate last year.
4: Fire!
14: Oh, that fired? Was a bye week.
4: Wow.
2: Okay. Yeah, that really was.
4: You guys were bad. Tommy's good, though, at that game.
2: Is he?
4: Yeah.
1: Sauce, go cliffhanger, the Stallone version. Price is Right version.
4: Yeah.
1: They played at 80 today, right? Program password. Give me the number without going over that Mus and Alec Lewis get combined.
15: Emily.
4: 30.
1: Oof.
4: You take
15: Emily.
4: The under?
1: Oh, man.
10: It's a good number.
1: That's a really good number because I lean heavily towards the under.
15: Emily.
4: Emily's not here, man.
2: She is.
1: But all it takes is like one or two words that swing the wrong way and you're in that 30-ish range.
4: Yeah.
1: What time is
16: definitely
1: that?
16: Definitely a memorable night.
6: 1:15 today.
1: 1:15. Mm-hmm. Well, I'll set my alarm.
4: Yeah, I mean, I'll watch. It's a fun game.
1: Sure is.
6: I agree.
1: I mean, today won't be a good game.
4: Yeah, it'd be like watching the 98 Vikings play a high school team. That'll be fun. That's entertaining.
14: It's a great opportunity for
2: Mus
14: and Alec.
2: Did you say it was entertaining?
1: It sure was. That's why you don't do well in
4: the
1: program.
4: Full joke.
1: Yeah.
4: I've won 5 straight. I'm way better than I used to be. Take that. It's normally because I get to
21: I had no idea.
4: Yeah.
1: Who's your round one matchup again?
4: A Kreese.
1: He's Kreese-hole. But who are you playing with in round or against in round one? You already forgot?
4: Yeah. Zacho, who do I play?
14: You are playing Max Fuller and Parker Fox.
21: He's pretty good.
1: And?
4: That'll be tough. Max is super good. I don't know. Has Parker played?
10: Can Max speak?
21: Guardsy.
4: I don't think we play for a month and a half. But
10: okay, all right, good. All right.
6: You and Kreese, that could be a...
0: fold when I play with Kreese. I don't play well when I play with John.
1: He also crumbles in the initials invitational, the program. He doesn't let...
0: I've gotten out of the first round.
1: Under pressure, that's not his thing.
0: I got out of the first round last year. I played in the championship.
5: All he does is win. Yeah.
1: We'll see. This is Vikings news.
2: Yeah, I could tell.
6: I don't know why you have to point at me as if I don't know that.
14: You're the white bear hockey of the initials invitation.
0: Wow. That's mean, Zach. At least Marty scores in that game. Doesn't white bear like not score?
14: No, we score. We go to overtime.
1: No, they just lose in heartbreaking fashion.
0: That's Zach.
14: And I continue that tradition every day.

0: for the mop bucket.
1: Somebody had to.
0: Yeah.
1: The NFL is indeed set for additional broadcast television inventory this coming season, with Fox and NBC receiving some of the ex-ESPN inventory that at one point was earmarked for YouTube. Yeah, that was a full sentence of stuff.
2: Man.
3: Say that again.
1: I know. I'll read it again. Because
4: meaning
1: I,
4: commercials?
1: As far as games, actually game broadcasts. I'll say it again.
4: Games.
1: The NFL is indeed inventory. Set for additional broadcast television inventory this coming season. Broadcast television inventory, so not streaming.
3: Okay.
1: With Fox and NBC receiving some of the ex-ESPN inventory that at one point was earmarked for YouTube. The NFL awarded Fox and NBC one game each out of the four windows ESPN relinquished as part of its deal to acquire the NFL Network. Remember?
3: Okay.
1: ESPN bought the NFL Network.
3: Right.
1: Sports Media Watch has learned the league is also expected to convert one regionally distributed game each on Fox and CBS to a national window. So it's I don't know. You just have to listen to the fan to find out what time it is the game is going to be on.
2: Those international games.
1: Oh, yeah, that's a good point. Yep. Yeah, I bet you're right. Yep.
3: ESPN has so many television broadcasts, they're just giving them away now at this point.
2: They have to.
3: They're just shedding them.
1: Yeah.
0: They're what?
1: Shedding.
0: Oh.
1: The end result will be four additional national windows on broadcast television using a mix of new and existing inventory. The league has been had been expected to see a slight increase in broadcast television inventory this season. And the ex-ESPN windows will functionally shift cable-exclusive inventory to broadcast. Which, you know, I think there was some doom and gloom talk that was going to go the opposite way. And it probably will in the future. But for at least right now, broadcast television is holding on by its fingernails.
0: Hmm. Sorry, Daddy.
1: More Saturday games, by the way. NBC announced Monday that its additional inventory would be a Saturday game in Week 17, leading to its annual Peacock exclusive game.
3: Duh.
0: Bonus.
1: He hates it.
3: I don't like Peacock exclusive games.
1: No,
0: why?
3: Because I don't have Peacock.
1: He is afraid of birds. Always has been.
4: How do you not?
0: Hello.
4: In today's climate of NBA playoff games being on there, MLB regular season games being on there, Landman.
1: God, Landman on show. Peacock? Yeah. Son of a bitch. I love
3: is that what
1: show. Landman's Paramount. On? Okay. It's on Paramount.
3: Yeah, Landman's on Paramount.
4: Well, it started with a P.
1: Hey, you know what? Argue that point, John.
3: So does my morning.
1: Argue that point. Whoa.
0: Bar. Whoa.
1: Yeah. Jeez. He's right, though. He's right. Oh, first thing when you get old, you got to get him go pee. Don't you hate when you got to pee 7 minutes before your alarm goes off?
3: Yep.
1: And you're like, I'm just going to piss myself. I'm not getting up.
0: Button bar. The common man.
1: Not doing it. I'm not getting up. I have 7 minutes left. Bladder, get over it.
5: Yeah, it's 7 minutes of pain, but you're just so stubborn you don't want to get
1: up. I can
5: up.
1: Sleep through it.
5: Yep.
0: Correct.
5: Can I fall back asleep through this pain? Yeah. This is terrible for me, but I'm going to go back to bed.
1: Mm.
5: Let's do it.
1: Yep. Anyway.
5: Then you wake up and your bed's all wet.
1: Mm. Yep. And you realize it's blood because your bladder exploded. Yep.
0: Jesus.
1: Is that possible?
4: It's totally worth it.
1: Is it possible for your bladder to explode like it did to old man Simpson, Grandpa Simpson?
6: That's a very late stage item, but yes, it is technically possible.
1: Is it really?
4: Late stage item.
1: That's awesome.
6: You'd run into a lot of problems before you reach that point.
1: Like what? Like your testicles fall off?
6: There's a lot of toxins that actually it becomes a big problem in people that can't void, and that's why they do Foley catheters and stuff, because if you don't, it becomes a huge problem.
1: I love the idea that it's called void.
5: Yeah, Sauce, you should void
1: can't
5: more.
1: Void.
0: Why?
1: Dude, I wish you would void everything out of your mouth.
5: And here to explain the concept of voiding is the fans, Paul Lambert.
0: I think he is referring to voiding all the toxins out of your body through your urethra.
1: Ooh, wow, you're very smart sounding.
3: Pretty close.
2: Is he right?
0: Yeah, Carr, take that. You're the one who peed blood.
1: That he got you there, brother.
5: It was one auto show. Who hasn't peed-blooded at least one auto show? Give me a break.
1: Marnie hasn't.
5: I bet you have.
4: Well, I mean, now that I think about it. Yep.
2: I mean, the tagline is literally, gotta go.
1: Yeah. That's true. Hey, that's really clever, show. Man. That's very clever.
5: God, hey, I miss you next week.
0: Where's he going?
1: I was
0: going
1: to say to you, Marnie. Oh, hey, Marnie.
4: Yeah.
1: You know how to stay hydrated is to drink a lot of Surfside.
4: Yes. That's what doctors say.

0: Yeah. Dr. Zach.
1: Yes. I mean, he says that.
2: Yeah. It'll help you void.
1: Yeah.
3: Yes, I think they say 6 to 10 surf sides a day.
0: Wow. Do they really say that?
3: Yes.
1: Yep.
0: I guess I know which doctor you're talking to.
1: Yep, and he'll be here at 1:15 today.
0: The one that looks like he's caught between the Incredible Hulk and Bruce Banner.
3: Mm. Yeah, keeps you hydrated and feeling great.
4: I know that, honey.
2: At any point, did you put a little bowl or a dish out with a surfside for the ducks? Did they have a couple of sips before they left?
3: Of course.
2: Because you like to have surfside in your backyard.
3: Of course, yeah.
2: By the pool. Mm-hmm. By the ducks.
3: Yeah, and I filled a baby pool.
0: Yeah, she filled a baby pool.
2: Anyway, Bobby McFerrin, you were telling a story.
1: Brilliant.
2: You were telling us about your duck.
0: Too. Yeah.
1: You guys
0: that
1: are
0: sounded
1: funny.
0: Like Bobby McFerrin. Hey, Marnes.
3: Yeah.
0: How many ducklings were there?
3: The video that I took.
1: He doesn't follow you on social media.
3: 12 ducklings. So, 12.
0: Do you realize statistics prove that only 3 of those are still alive?
1: Jeez.
3: No.
0: I looked it up.
1: That's sad.
3: They're not.
0: They're not? They're, all of
3: them
0: are dead?
3: That's not true. No, they're.
1: All the bald ones are dead?
3: 12 of them are relocated to a pond with.
2: Upstate?
3: Yep.
1: Hawk!
5: Abbott.
0: Chad Abbott!
3: With sunshine every day. Birds chirping and chicks quacking.
2: Yeah.
0: They
2: chicks
0: won't stop.
2: Quacking.
1: Hawk.
3: Did you for some reason Google like how long do ducklings live in the wild?
0: I did. Apparently the average litter, is that what you call it? Litter?
1: Sure.
3: Probably not.
0: I don't know.
6: Sure.
0: I forget what the word was. Anyway.
1: Flock?
0: It's 10. Thank you. No baby birds. Anyway, it's 10 and on average 2 to 3 survive to adulthood.
1: Jeez.
3: To adulthood. Okay, so what is that? Adulthood is a couple of years?
0: It's 50.
3: Okay, so between now and 50 years.
0: Yeah, yeah. That's a good point. You're right. I mean, they'll be all right.
3: Well, guess how many of them survived our pool cover? All of them!
1: Because of Marnie.
3: Thank you. Thank you, Sus.
0: That was super sweet of you.
1: Marnie did it, yeah.
3: Saved
1: yeah.
3: lives.
0: You killed that poor old carpet dude, but other than that, it all went well.
3: But yeah. Chris isn't wrong.
2: Check this out.
3: Duckling?
2: He's not wrong. He's not wrong.
3: I did.
2: I just asked ChatGPT the exact same thing.
1: Hello.
2: If a duck gives birth to 12 ducklings, how many survive at least 1 year? ChatGPT says only 2 to 6 would survive to 1 year old or 1 year old. In harsher conditions, it can be 0 to 2.
5: Fight the power.
2: Predators, cold weather, starvation, disease, surf sides in the pool.
3: Yep. All of that. All of that.
5: So, not if the mom has anything to say about it.
3: I don't know if this
5: apparently.
3: Has anything to do with it or is interesting, but... Angie, your wife, we exchanged
5: Here
3: some...
5: Here we go.
3: Yep.
2: Duck pictures. D-U-C-K.
0: Whoa. Whoa.
5: Duck pics.
0: Duck pucks.
3: Whoa. Some texts suck because...
0: That's a funny bit.
3: She had seen a mama duck
2: Left
3: and
2: breast.
3: Babies crossing the road.
2: And how many were there?
3: Two.
2: Just two.
3: It was a mama duck and only 2 babies.
2: Just 2.
3: And that did strike me. I'm like, where is the rest of her family?
6: Pool filter.
1: Oh.
6: Mm-hmm.
1: Oh,
4: it's duckies and bunnies.
3: Yeah.
2: Under Sauce's 4 tires, I think.
1: Yeah.
2: Because that was, I think, on that road by Sauce's new place.
0: I think it's on Chad Abbott's plate.
1: Whoa.
5: Duck
0: and
5: limited.
1: Brilliant.
5: Pheasants for now.
4: Spicy.
2: So your pictures and her pictures were kind of before and afters.
0: Yeah.
1: Wow.
0: Are they sending around a lot of duck pics these days?
2: Yep. Yeah, they swap them.
0: Yeah. Do they really? Do you know what that one little duckling's name is now?
1: No.
5: Squishy.
1: Oh, Hogs, Daddy.
3: I did my part, okay?
0: You did everything you did.
3: I raised them.
7: You are so cute.
3: Thank you.
1: Pat.
3: To leave the nest. And that's what they did.
5: You remember that in 3 months.
3: And they were healthy.
1: Wow. Pony.
3: That's when my actual child is going to leave the nest.
5: That's it.
1: Oh, Rosie.
3: Not
1: Oh, my God. And Corey's at the auto show again.
2: It lists predators for ducks as fish, turtles, hawks, raccoons, foxes, and cats.
0: What the hell's a fish turtle?
2: I don't know why I didn't think turtles would... Eat
0: oh, man.
2: Duckling.
0: They eat baby ducklings, yeah. They're snapping turtles.
2: Oh, snapping turtles.
3: Yeah.
2: Oh,
3: yeah.
2: Those sons
3: of
2: bitches. I guess I didn't even think about that.
1: Yeah.
0: Oh, they'll bite you.
1: Yeah.
0: Don't get your thing near
1: there. Like the way Hawk likes his ladies.
0: So Grandma always said, get your thing out the pond. There's snapper turtles in there.
1: She never said that.
2: She should have. That's good advice.
1: How often was your crank just hanging out in a pond?
2: How often do you think?
0: Why do you have to ask questions like that when you know the answers every day?
1: Yeah, you're trolling.
0: Yeah, man. You got to steer this thing somehow.
2: That's why skinny dipping in a lake is dangerous, man. You never know.
0: You can't talk to him about that. He's never skinny done anything.
6: Oh, my God. That's a huge devastating.
2: Anyway, Sauce, far. Don't go
3: That's
2: dipping in a lake.
3: Right, you're right.
0: What's the opposite of skinny dipping?
5: Obese dipping.
1: Oh, Jesus. Okay.
0: Did you just see the Lord?
1: Yeah. He's summoning me home. Because it'd be kinder here. There.
0: What?
1: I don't know, man. Just go to break. Where's the music? It's 8:04.
0: We already ran out.
2: Yeah, it's over.
0: Yep,
1: okay. It's over, buddy. Thank God.
2: Anything else to say?
1: No.
0: Bye.
1: Ta-ta.
8: Hey, it's Joel Hoover. 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
9: 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Lumberjack girls golfers took second at the Rock Ridge Invitational. Taylor Schulke was third individually with an 88. Stella Schoonover was fourth with a 93. Boys golfers took 7th at the Brainerd Invite. Beckett Grand led the way. He was 19th individually with a 74. Jackson Fogelson had a 75. Logan Brink added a 76. Jax will be at the Detroit Lakes Invitational today. Lumberjack baseball team lost 7-6 at East Grand Forks yesterday. They came back from a 6-2 deficit to tie the game in the top of the 7th, but were walked off in the bottom half of the inning. James Garrison went 2-for-4 and drove in 2 runs. Jax now 5-5. 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
16: Windy and mostly cloudy this morning. We'll see a little sunshine by later this afternoon. Our high today, right around 58. Tonight, clear 37. Tomorrow, sunshine, warmer 68. By Thursday, partly cloudy and a little windy with a high of 74. You don't want to miss the Windsurfing Regatta and Music Festival June 12th and 13th in Worthington, Minnesota. It is worth a look. I'm meteorologist Sean Cable. 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
1: Like, oh, we can't have any, I don't know. They were objecting to unofficial podcasts on iTunes or something like that. So,
0: oh, yeah.
1: Keith Olbermann did a monologue on it and said something to the effect of, was going through all the site, all the podcasts that had been taken off of iTunes, trying to scold iTunes into, like, what are you doing, Major League Baseball? What are you doing, iTunes? Huh. And one of them was, and there's one called Gleeman and the Geek, and they want to talk about the Twins.
0: Did he
1: and
0: say
1: you
0: that? Want,
1: yes. You, oh, can find, you can find this someplace. I'm like, well, exactly. Why would you that. Object to them talking about the Twins?
0: That's great.
19: That's
1: somebody
19: brilliant.
1: Actually wants to talk about the Twins.
0: That's good.
1: That's what I think. Every time you guys want to talk about Gleeman leaving the because he wants to write about the Twins, mm-hmm. I can't help but hear Keith Olbermann's voice
0: that.
1: In
0: oh,
1: my
0: that's
1: head.
0: That's great. That's pretty cool, man. You've built something, man. You built something.
19: Yeah, you should be proud of me.
1: Yes, we're done. Yes, okay.
0: Proud. You're a pretty man.
1: Well, thank you. Yeah, that too.
0: Do you guys ever think about NCAA money and how much players are making in football and basketball? And stuff
2: all
0: like
2: the
0: that?
2: Time.
0: Yeah.
2: Every day.
0: I think about it because I really do because after the NFL draft and we talked about some of those players who are actually taking a pay cut going to the NFL as, you know, for their rookie contract.
1: Right.
0: The Ohio State Buckeyes put together a reported $5 million package to keep their star wide receiver Jeremiah Smith in Columbus.
19: Who will
0: $5 million?
19: He'll probably be a top three pick next year.
0: The Ohio State roster is now valued at nearly $43.5 million.
19: It's almost as much as the Twins.
0: I was going to ask you that question. I'm not joking. How much? How does that compare to the Twins roster?
1: Twins roster is about $100 million.
0: Okay.
1: Right
0: well,
1: now.
0: Why are you lying to me, Sauce?
19: Because it turns you on.
0: You know it does, doesn't it? I do like to be treated badly.
19: Yes, you do. Yes, you do.
2: That's why you haven't quit here.
19: Yeah. He's been close.
0: No, I love this radio station, this job, these people, Marnie.
19: That's
3: thanks,
19: it.
3: Thanks for singling me out.
0: Yep.
19: Just Marnes?
2: Didn't name the rest of us.
19: Yeah, right.
2: Yeah. Well, I get it.
3: That guy better have a good season. Right? Though, if you're going to find $5 million to keep him.
19: He's maybe the best player in the country. He'll be a top two or three pick. He's that good.
0: Unless he's not.
19: Yeah, I mean.
3: Or he has an injury or people going to be pissed if it, yeah, if it doesn't
0: to,
3: work
0: he
3: out.
0: He can go to Montreal and get sick.
3: Ooh.
2: Yeah, what a weird situation. Did you hear us complaining about that earlier?
3: I saw it yesterday. And so the game is rescheduled for tonight. So did everybody get better?
2: Yeah, one of those 24-hour sicknesses.
0: It got better.
3: Did... The question I didn't hear answered, did the Frost have to agree to this? Or was this a league stepping in and just
0: Joe
3: making
0: Fine, give
3: the
0: us
3: decision?
0: A call. Let us know. Send us a text. Was it you had to do it or was it a situation you could have said, well, this is BS.
19: He's in jail.
2: We're healthy.
0: He's in jail again?
19: Yeah.
2: Not our problem.
0: He's got to stop stealing sharks.
19: Yep.
1: It sounds, based on what I've been reading, it sounds like the league stepped in and just kind of made the call.
3: Made the call on their own?
0: Mm. Well, I don't like that.
20: I mean, I can't believe the Frost would, given the opportunity to play, would be like, no, no, we want them to be at full strength.
3: Right. That's what I was asking, because they wouldn't have agreed to it.
20: No way.
3: But if it's for player safety, does that mean that they don't want the sickness to spread to everyone else? Well, 24 hours later,
0: I think that probably was it. Yeah.
3: But
2: I think the Frost are down with the sickness.
0: I think they should wash their hands. That's all I'm saying.
3: And then much changes 24 hours later, I guess, is my point. What difference does it make?
2: I don't know. Just wash your hands.
1: Yeah.
0: No, he's talking to you, Marty.
2: In general. Please. It's good for everybody.
0: Please, for once.
2: Yeah, I don't know. Again, if it looks like we're going to lose tonight, I just want a couple of the Frost players to claim that they're sick, and we can just postpone this
0: game. In the middle of halftime.
1: Right.
0: Is there a halftime in a hockey game?
2: Could the Wolves just claim they're sick for almost a full calendar year until Dante DiVincenzo is back?
1: Yeah.
2: And then we play game five this time next year.
3: Yes. Yeah. I think that sounds totally reasonable.
1: Yeah. Or until they trade for a legitimate point guard.
0: Okay.
1: Well, I'm just saying. That would be nice to have.
3: Yeah.
1: Thanks, Marnes.
0: Oh, yeah, I'd be nice to be offensive.
1: No.
3: No, it's a need.
1: Thank you, Marnes. Yeah.
2: Breaking double teams and getting the ball up the court when we're being pressed because they're trying to corner us. It would be nice if we could have a.
0: I would like Julius Randle to play.
1: I mean, he will. Basketball. He starts.
3: Just circling back
20: to not dribble.
3: Frost, well, real quick, it feels like Taylor Heisey would be a great in studio guest whenever the Frost season comes to an end to kind of tell us how this happened, like how they are told, how your stay gets extended.
2: I've heard Montreal is lovely.
3: Et cetera, et cetera.
0: I was just there. It's really, really nice. I might have been responsible for what happened to those ladies.
1: Probably went to a few spots.
2: I'll take that bet.
1: Yep.
0: A few spots I won't go to. Only a few. And if you ask nicely, I'll talk about it.
1: Yep.
0: Hey, let's do sports.
1: You went into that one spot knowing what it was that one time. Hello?
0: Shut your mouth.
21: It's time for Fan 5 on the Power Trip, brought to you by the St. Paul Saints.
0: Let's go to St. Paul Saints. Hey, St. Paul Saints played today. Today's the 12th, right? 6:37 start tonight against Colorado. Here's Johnny Bonus with a St. Paul Saints report.
20: St. Paul Saints are a couple games over 500 at the fourth place in their division, but I mean, they're three games out of first, something like that. They've got three of the top 10 prospects hurt right now. But they also, they're so loaded with prospects, they have like three more that are going to be playing. If you would have watched Sunday's game, the winning pitcher for the Twins, Kendry Ross, you could have watched him as a Saint. And he's also for 15 innings earlier this year. They're just loaded. I mean, they're absolutely loaded with top prospects. You're going to end up seeing a lot of these guys at Target Field this year, if not next year.
2: Doesn't Rojas mean red in Spanish?
0: It does.
20: Yes, that's right.
2: So what's his first name?
20: Kendry.
2: Kendry Red?
20: I guess.
2: Mm-hmm. Sounds like a porn star.
0: Okay.
2: That's what my friends
20: His
2: say, at least.
20: His stuff is filthy.
1: Don't point at me.
2: Come on, man.
1: I'm not your friend.
20: His stuff is obscene.
2: Oh, well played.
1: Oh, wow, well played.
2: God, you should write for AaronGleeman.com. Yeah. He said he might hire
20: a
2: writer.
20: I'm a little busy at TwinsDaily.com.
1: I watch him on Rojas Tube.
2: Well played.
1: Well played.
2: Well, Rojas over here turned into Chi-Chi's. That sounds like I'm making a joke, but I'm not.
0: Red Chi-Chi's?
2: You guys been over there yet?
1: Yeah.
2: And?
0: Yeah, man, I love it.
1: Ooh, it's okay.
0: It's okay.
1: It's not the old Chi-Chi's.
0: Oh, I'm sorry.
2: Let's change.
1: Hey, it's not what it used to be.
2: Well, break it down. What's different? What's better? What's worse?
0: Those poor people, they're trying their best.
1: My wife, what she had, she enjoyed. She loved it.
0: For once in her life.
1: Yeah, she had headphones on while we had lunch. She wasn't paying attention to me. What I had wasn't good, but that's...
2: Which was...
1: I had the chicken fajitas. Wasn't
22: Augusto
1: that good?
22: Sweetheart.
1: I like eating. I'm sorry.
0: You sure do.
2: But they weren't good.
1: No.
20: Chips and salsa, though?
1: Outstanding.
20: All right. Man. That's what you go to Chi-Chi's for. You go there for the chips and salsa.
3: Man. Well, they got a standard because Roja had outstanding chips.
0: Man, I love Mexican food.
19: Same.
0: Period.
2: It's kind of crazy, though, that a Mexican joint shut down to open a different Mexican joint.
19: I think the guy that owns it owns both.
2: Strange. What a switch.
19: Yeah.
0: Yeah, I wonder why. There must have been some incentive, right?
19: But it's packed all the time.
0: Well, good.
19: So good for them.
0: Yeah, yeah.
2: But you don't care for it.
19: No.
0: Hey, can I say something real? My opinion. Can I say something real quick?
19: Yeah.
0: Tomorrow is Mental Health Awareness Day for the Saints. The ticket package for Wednesday, May 13th. You get an outfield reserve ticket, Saints Mental Health Awareness hat, and a $4 donation to the American Foundation of Suicide Prevention when you buy a ticket. So go to saintsbaseball.com. Thank you, Saints. Very cool. Mental Health Awareness Night tomorrow. But they're playing tonight, too. So let's get her done.
3: Great week for baseball, too.
20: It is a great week for baseball.
3: Been waiting on this.
20: Exactly. And that's it's a gorgeous minor league stadium.
0: It is.
20: Mm-hmm. They didn't try to be a retro stadium or something like that. They went with more modern architecture, and it really works. And they've got a fantastic craft beer selection down by the left field foul pole.
19: You need help.
2: You've never seen a pitch. You just go to drink.
0: Yeah, man.
20: It can do both at the same time.
2: You can.
0: Yeah. That wasn't criticism. It was
19: No, he's proud.
2: I'm saying, again, my daughter loves the Saints games. I don't think she's ever watched a pitch. She just says, when can we go back up and get Dippin' Dots again? She just likes the ice cream. The ice cream of the future, Paul.
19: Yeah, man.
2: Dippin' Dots.
19: Yeah, we're going I think the whole station's going in like a month.
4: I don't want your life.
3: Oh, it's like a team building outing?
19: Yeah. Yeah.
0: No,
19: I think only Parker and Guardsy and Common are invited,
3: really?
19: Yeah.
3: That seems
19: And Deuce
3: odd.
19: And, yeah.
0: Mm-hmm.
19: We won't be invited.
0: Nope.
2: Yeah, they've moved on from the Power Trip Morning
0: I can't
2: show.
0: Say I blame them. We get everything else.
19: Yeah.
2: Yeah. Like ratings and revenue.
0: Oh, my God.
19: But as you said, Hawk, it would be nice to be invited.
0: It would be nice to be
2: Just
0: invited.
2: Just to say no.
0: Yeah.
19: Right. You would have said no. Hawk would have said, what sport?
0: Huh?
2: What spork?
19: Yeah, because that's how he eats food. Needs a spork.
0: I think it's the utensil of the future.
2: Hey, can we go back? I had no idea that the debate that we had last week with Lieber, was so polarizing. We debated with like most noodles whether you use a fork or a spoon.
0: Oh, that was
2: and
0: when I was going
2: Twitter, on. Like, mm-hmm. I don't know. It was kind of nuts.
3: Yeah. Like a mac and cheese.
2: Yeah, because my theory is you stab it and you shove it. You use a fork.
3: Right.
2: Yeah.
3: Mm-hmm. And it slides off a spoon in
2: exactly.
3: general.
2: A good chunk of the internet was like, no, you use a spoon with mac and cheese. And I think that's insane.
19: Fork. Spoon. Hawk?
3: Hmm?
0: What?
19: Spoon or fork for
2: Fork's
19: mac and
2: right
19: cheese?
2: Fork's the right answer. You stab it and you shove it.
19: Hmm.
3: Yo.
19: Like .com. No, you... Scoop and swallow.
2: Oh, my God. Take a lap.
19: You need.
2: Just go outside. Yeah. Not even on this floor. Yeah. Go outside. Get some fresh air.
19: Get off
2: do a full
19: list.
2: Lap.
0: Well,
2: walk over to Chi-Chi's. Tell them that their chicken fajitas suck and then walk all the way back.
19: Yeah, but get some chips and salsa because that's a lead.
0: Here's the problem. Up until about 30 seconds ago, I was going to say spoon.
19: Mm. Ugh. Sack gross.
2: Bonus, which way do you lean?
20: Oh, I'm a fork guy.
2: Yeah. Marnie?
3: Yep.
2: Yeah.
20: Right. I'm not a savage.
19: Well, son.
2: You want to have Zach try to convince you again?
19: Nope. His mic's off.
2: I think I didn't see the final numbers, but the initial number was something like 70% said fork.
20: Okay.
2: 30%-ish or so was spoon.
0: Mm. Man, I got to tell you, I'm reading things while you guys talking about sports because, you know.
2: A lot of sports talk.
0: Yeah, whatever. You guys, I don't know what the hell you're talking about. Yeah. But listen, this is an interesting quagmire. Giggity.
19: Whoa!
0: Savannah Guthrie is going to host a new Wordle game show being produced by Jimmy Fallon. Fallon discussed the development during a Monday appearance on the Today Show and said it was a no-brainer for Guthrie to host the show. Guthrie is a devoted Wordle player who called it a daily gaming obsession for her. You got to keep moving, right?
2: Yeah.
0: You got to keep going.
19: Mm-hmm.
0: I'm sure this has been plans for a long time, you know, that she'd take over and do this show or whatever. But wow, what a door that is open in your life, you know, like it's always open. Like that's always there. I'm excited about but.
19: Yeah, correct.
0: Imagine.
19: It's
0: all
19: constant.
0: The time, every day.
19: Constant.
0: Oh, crazy. Anyway.
19: Yeah.
0: There you go.
19: Yeah.
0: But you gotta
19: Nightmare.
0: Keep moving, right?
20: Is there any conclusion to that?
19: No, zero.
0: None.
2: No, zero.
3: Not even a solid lead suspect theory.
19: They had the video and that was it.
2: And because I'm a game show nerd, there was a game show exactly like Wordle. It was called Lingo. It's the exact same concept. And Chuck Woolery hosted it, and he never quite understood the rules.
19: Yeah, like Rosie and Spread Swing.
0: Dude, you know what's funny about that? I never saw that game. I know about that game because you're so pissed about
2: it. He always struggled to explain it. And it's like, you're the host of the show.
0: He was drunk.
19: Yeah,
0: he
19: loved
2: it. Just do Love Connection and say the 2 and 2 thing and move on with your life. But no, Wordle is essentially Lingo. God, what was the gal's name on that show? She was an absolute smoke show.
0: Harry Muffinstock?
19: Oh, my God.
0: That was her name. I didn't name her.
3: Her name was Harry.
2: Thank God you added the stock.
1: Yeah, no kidding.
0: Harry Muffinstock.
3: Short for Harriet.
2: Yes. Yeah, classic shortening for the female version.
19: Yeah, correct.
0: You guys let me talk.
2: What does that say about his brain? The first name, yeah, Hawk, you know what her name was, and that's the first thing he said.
0: Zach, come on, you and I are going
2: outside. Go walk. God.
19: We know what he's into.
0: I didn't name her.
2: No wonder we don't get invited to things. They can't take us in public and show us off.
19: He grew up in the 70s.
0: There's a whole family of Muffinstocks right now who are sad and feeling bad about their last names because of you guys shaming them.
2: Jeez.
19: It wasn't that part. It was the hairy part.
2: What was that gal's name?
0: I just told you.
3: Don't answer that.
2: I think she was like a Miss America contestant or winner or something. She was like a 10 out of 10. But Chuck Woolery, maybe that was it. Maybe Chuck was so distracted he never learned to bother the rule.
19: Wow.
2: Bother to learn the rules of Lingo. But I don't know. Again, tough break for Savannah Guthrie. I don't know what you do, man.
0: I don't know what you do. You got to keep moving, right?
2: It's truly why people that are in tragic situations say they just want closure. Because obviously you don't want your mom dead, but it's like...
0: You got to know.
2: This is in some way so much worse.
0: It would be worse to think that maybe she's out there suffering.
2: Yeah, exactly.
0: I mean, my God.
2: I don't know. What a nightmare.
0: I know. Terrible.
2: Headlines next. 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
27: AP News, I'm Marcela Sanchez. President Trump is set to leave for China today for talks with President Xi Jinping. The U.S. has been trying to persuade China to use its influence over Iran to reopen the Strait of Hormuz. China, a major buyer of Iranian oil, insists it wants the war to end, even as the U.S. accuses Chinese firms of aiding Iran's military. The White House has set low expectations for Trump's visit to change China's stance. Instead, the focus is on keeping trade relations stable. Meanwhile, Trump has proposed suspending the federal tax on gasoline to help Americans shoulder rising fuel prices caused by the Iran war. Congress would have to approve the move. The U.S. ambassador to Israel, Mike Huckabee, says Israel sent Iron Dome anti-missile batteries and personnel to the United Arab Emirates to defend the country during the Iran war.
28: At a Tel Aviv conference, Huckabee said, "I'd like to say a word of appreciation for the UAE, the first Abraham Accord member. Just look at the benefits. Israel sending them Iron Dome batteries and personnel to help operate them. The UAE has not immediately responded to a request for comment over the acknowledgement by Huckabee, though it underlines the growing defence relationship between the countries long suspicious of Iran. I'm Charles Tillotesma.
6: Alabama Republicans are expected to push to eliminate one of the state's two largely black congressional districts. Alabama was under an order to use two largely black districts, but the Supreme Court overturned it. It directed a lower court to reconsider the order. Spain's health ministry says a Spanish passenger evacuated from the cruise ship at the center of a hantavirus outbreak has tested positive for the virus and is being quarantined. This is AP News.
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16: Windy and mostly cloudy this morning. We'll see a little sunshine by later this afternoon. Our high today right around 58. Tonight, clear 37. Tomorrow, sunshine, warmer 68. By Thursday, partly cloudy and a little windy with a high of 74. You don't want to miss the Windsurfing Regatta and Music Festival June 12th and 13th in Worthington, Minnesota. It is worth a look. I'm meteorologist Sean Cable. Temperature now 49.
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0: Twins hat.
19: Hell yeah, that is a nice hat.
0: Appreciate that. Thank you. I like hats.
3: Thanks, Bryce from Surfside. Thanks, Bryce from Surfside. Brought you in a hat.
19: He passed
3: and brought
19: away
3: everybody else. Surfside.
0: He did.
3: He did. I can literally see him over your left shoulder.
2: Unless this is like Three Men and a Baby, and it's just a dead person in the corner.
19: Great film, right, Hawk?
0: Do you like this hat?
12: Yeah, I like it.
0: You want it?
2: Sauce.
19: You just set up the screen.
2: Can Marnie name the three main male actors from Three Men and a Baby? Yes or no?
19: You know what? That's a good question. Mel is excited.
2: Can she do it?
13: Chunky.
2: There were three main male actors in that movie. Can she go three for three without making a mistake? This movie's 35 years old? Late 80s, right? Something like
0: seems
2: that?
0: Seems older than that, but yes.
2: Somewhere in that 88, 89 range?
19: No.
2: You think no? John, yes or no?
20: Yeah, she can do. Yeah.
2: Chris, yes
0: or
2: no?
0: There will be one she can't remember the name of.
19: Yeah.
2: I like your logic.
0: Yeah.
2: Zach, yes or no?
19: Mm-hmm.
2: Marnes, go for it. Name the three main actors from Three Men and a Baby.
3: The three men are Tom Selleck.
2: That's one.
3: Steve Gutenberg?
2: That was the one I think Chris. I think Chris thought you would forget Gutenberg.
19: I don't know who the other one is.
2: You can do this.
3: Well, I don't know the third.
2: Oh,
3: but
2: really? I would argue you. Well, you could argue at the time he was the biggest name of the three.
0: I would agree.
3: When I close my eyes and think about the movie,
2: bigger than Selleck.
3: See Tom. Yeah. Oh, what?
0: At the time, sure.
2: At the time, bigger than Selleck.
0: Agree. Yeah.
2: So I would argue now he's a bigger name than Tom Selleck, but definitely at that point. And Selleck was a big deal in the 80s, but so was this guy.
3: Oh, is that right? Burt Reynolds!
20: No.
2: Two out of three. Chris nailed it.
0: Thank you.
2: Huge sitcom star from the 80s.
20: At the time.
2: Massive, yes. Like the biggest sitcom of the 80s.
3: Jack Tripper.
2: Bigger than that.
19: Oh, brilliant.
3: Bigger.
2: Think of the number one sitcom of
20: everybody,
2: the 80s.
20: Everybody wants to know his name.
3: Mm-hmm.
20: And they're
3: Cheers.
20: Always glad.
3: Ted Danson.
2: Oh, you got it.
3: Wow. I would never, ever Same. Have thought he was in Three Men and a Baby.
0: I mean...
3: Well, I mean, I've seen the movie maybe once. I more can see the cover of the VHS tape at Blockbuster.
2: Right. And the urban legend that there was a dead person behind the curtain. Yeah.
0: It wasn't.
2: No. Urban legend.
0: It was a...
3: Do
0: you see this picture of Heidi Klum?
2: Sure.
3: Wow, gorgeous.
0: She's something else.
19: It's over.
0: I want to tell you guys
19: something. It's over. It's over.
0: Hold on, no, please. I did not do this. This is my computer setting me up.
19: Yep.
0: My computer... When I made this, my background,
2: your wallpaper, yep.
0: I swear to you, I didn't do this. My computer did this.
2: Yeah. That's an unfortunate Zoom.
0: So all you can see is this picture of Heidi Klum in a beautiful yellow dress, and all this shows is her
3: head.
0: No head, no feet. That's unbelievable. I did not do that.
20: No.
3: Of course not.
20: No.
0: I would like to see her pretty face. She sat right there in that seat.
2: She sure did. Same one as Marnes. Jewel has sat there. Will Smith has sat there.
0: Yep.
2: Mark Rosen has sat there.
19: His neighbor has sat there.
2: That guy never got to sit down. That is the seat of the stars, the one that you're currently in.
3: I don't feel like in the 6 years that I've been a regular on this show, we haven't gotten celebrity.
2: Which is crazy because our ratings are bigger now and our guests are worse.
0: Well, that's mean.
19: Wow.
0: Marty, I was going to say, exact opposite. Jeez. I was going to say, we don't need celebrities when we have you.
2: Exactly.
19: Yeah. Mm. We have Sacco, Hogsteady.
0: Hi.
19: Corliss, Bonius. That's it.
0: Yeah, we're a bunch of Roman citizens. Sorry, I'm listening to Conig Golden again. Ladies and gentlemen, we have a bit we do with what's his face over there called this.
1: Now it's time for Headlines.
19: Presented by All Around.
0: Yeah.
2: Thanks, All Around.
4: And they do it right.
0: And by the way, we have a sponsor. Starkey is sponsoring something on the show as well, but I'm not sure what it is right now. But
19: the NASCAR update.
0: The NASCAR update. And it was logged in there today, but we thank you, Starkey.
19: Shane Van Gisbergen won on Sunday at the Glen.
0: Let's go. Yeah. Is he a one-off guy or is he a normal regular?
19: Full-time and has just dominated the road courses.
0: There you go. Mm. Corey, at some point I would like you to throw it over to me so I can play you some things.
19: Ooh.
2: Challenge accepted.
0: Thank you.
2: The Celebrity Jeopardy semifinals are tonight on ABC. Lisa Ann Walter, Katie Nolan, and Mina Kimes.
0: Lisa Ann?
2: Not that one.
19: Oh.
2: Again, if you want to feel smart, Celebrity Jeopardy is the way to go.
19: Yeah.
2: They dumb it down, and it feels great.
19: Yeah. Mina's really smart, though.
2: And the other two aren't?
19: I didn't.
2: What a sexist.
19: All I heard was Lisa Ann.
0: Me too.
19: Thank you, Hawk. I appreciate that.
0: You're welcome.
2: HBO's Westworld was one of the most botched TV shows in a long, long time.
0: Sure, they did that one season, though.
2: But they dropped the ball so badly.
0: They did.
2: So HBO's Westworld TV series may be over, but apparently there's a new movie version in the works. I don't know anyone asking for this, but here we go.
19: Remind me again, the first season was great, and the second season was just awful, right? Was that what happened?
0: First season was super sweet.
20: And was there were a third and fourth season.
2: But it got Aaron weird, Paul right? joined. I never finished it because it got so convoluted and stupid. But
20: okay.
2: Who knows?
3: Was it sci-fi? I don't know anything about it.
20: First season was fantastic.
2: The gist of it was, how do I explain this?
0: It was robot people.
2: Yeah.
0: And you could go live in the Old West and shoot people.
2: Yes.
0: And do weird things.
2: So you could essentially, it was an amusement park with the Old West, but the robots didn't know they were robots. You know what I'm saying? Like they were so, like they, and then when they realized that they were avatars are artificially created. They got real pissed
0: and
2: rose up.
3: And you're telling me this show didn't work?
2: They pumped a ton of money into it. It was like Jurassic Park for people. It was like the dinosaurs revolting.
0: The first season was can't miss television.
20: Yeah,
0: I loved
2: it. Moments
0: really
2: of it were super good, especially when you didn't know what was happening, when it was kind of a reveal that not everybody was who you thought they were. It was like, wow, this is kind of interesting.
20: Yeah, this person you thought was a real person is actually a robot.
2: Yep. Oh.
0: And when
2: right,
0: they Joey. Figured it out,
2: they didn't they know that they were robots.
20: Yeah,
2: exactly.
20: They didn't even know they were robots. Yeah.
0: Pills. Like if you found out you were a robot right now, like you'd be like, damn it.
2: Yeah, what would change?
0: I'll tell you what I'd change. Well, you could fix this.
19: No, please stop.
0: Am I right?
19: You need a deep breath.
0: Why?
19: Because
0: you don't know what
19: horny.
0: I'm talking about. I didn't point at anything.
2: So, how would your day change today if your dad sat you down and said, you are absolutely artificially created? Not like in a lab, but like, you know, not that way.
19: Well, I'd ask why they picked the largest head in the room.
2: But what if you found out today you were a robot? What would happen the rest of the day? Would you be okay with it? Like, for example, if we all learned today that we truly were in a simulation, it's not like you'd do anything about it. You just have to keep going.
19: Yeah.
2: What's the difference?
19: I mean, yeah, I'd probably be like, wait, what? This is what you picked? Did you put it on, like, the idiot setting? If I were a robot, I think I'd be more smart.
20: Probably more smart.
3: I think you're focused on the wrong things, but
19: I mean, I don't think I'd be that mad. I would just be like, why did you put this flabby body over my metallic arms?
2: So instead of questioning your existence, you would just be mad at your dad. You wouldn't be mad at the idea or the concept of being a robot. It would just be, why did my dad make so many terrible choices? But again, he's not even your dad. He just bought you. You're a robot.
20: Maybe
2: he pays for you.
20: Maybe he's a robot.
19: Couldn't get his money back.
0: Yeah.
19: Is my dad a robot?
0: No comment.
19: Oh. That's kind of you.
2: Do you think, Lou and Kel would react differently if you were a robot?
19: Probably, but I don't think he would understand yet.
2: What if he's a robot, or at least half robot?
19: He's too cute to be a robot.
2: He's so
19: cute.
2: He might be half robot.
0: He's almost as tall as I am.
19: Yeah, he is. He's almost as tall as Uncle Hockey. Yeah.
0: It's unbelievable.
19: He's almost up to Hawk's waist. And he's 17 months old.
0: It's unbelievable. Yeah. He's got a normal size head. He's beautiful.
2: He does. Beautiful.
19: He does. Thank you.
2: Saw him last night. Yeah. Tonight is the second season premiere of Tucci in Italy on Disney Plus. Apparently, this episode is smaller Italian restaurants being plagued by dining and dashing.
0: So Rosie, you can watch that tonight. Son of a bitch.
19: Oh, Rosie.
0: Disney you were Plus. Over there for a month or whatever.
19: Yeah. So,
2: I guess Tucci's, I don't know if it's like a, what is that bit where it's called like Kitchen Nightmares or something?
19: Yeah.
2: Or I guess Tucci goes around and tries to help all of these little mom and pop restaurants that are being plagued by it. So I didn't know that was a problem in Italy.
19: No.
0: I wouldn't think so either, but hey, what do I know, right?
19: I've told the story many times.
0: Oh, great.
19: There's somebody I know real well that is their thing, and they have plenty of financial cash to not.
2: I don't get it.
19: That's their thing.
2: I just don't get it.
19: It's very weird.
0: Mm. Yep. How is Dov doing?
19: It's not Dov.
20: Rosie?
19: Dov is a stand-up guy. You're going to get texted. No, it's not Rosie.
20: Grazie. Arrivederci.
19: Grazie. Oh, thank you.
2: Sizzler might be coming back.
0: That's what I'm talking about.
19: What's that?
20: Oh, this is...
4: We're replacing the oil in a vehicle with...
0: Wait,
19: that's
0: wrong one. I had a Sizzler ad from the 1980s that when I loaded it, I was like, yeah, I remember this. Sizzler was like Ponderosa Steakhouse.
20: We're going to Sizzler.
19: Oh, wow.
0: Yeah.
20: We're going to Sizzler.
5: Bonanza for everybody up here.
2: I was going to say, did Sizzler ever come to the Twin Cities?
20: Yeah.
2: It did?
20: It was here in Minnesota.
2: I don't remember.
0: I've never heard of Bonanza. So
19: yeah.
0: That's what you guys
5: Bonanza
0: had.
5: Was the, what did you call it?
0: Ponderosa?
5: Yeah, that yeah. same
0: Oh, okay.
5: Same
0: so, got it. Okay.
19: Yeah. Man, this looks great.
5: One in Brainerd. Oh, my God.
0: Right. Dude, I kid you. That's, I kid you not because.
19: Oh, is this? Wait a minute.
0: We were hillbillies. That's where we went for prom, for dinner. Just
3: Bonanza,
0: Ponderosa.
3: Yeah, we had a Bonanza in Minot, and it was a nice place and a big deal to go there.
0: Damn right, man.
3: Yeah.
0: The salad bar.
3: Oh, man.
0: Come on now.
3: It was a food bar.
19: Wasn't there one in Ridgedale?
3: Yeah.
19: I think there was a Sizzler in Ridgedale.
7: Yes.
19: Like where...
12: Chunky.
19: Yeah.
12: You're fat.
19: I know. Why do you guys have to remind me
0: I don't know
19: of
0: why
19: that?
0: He's hitting the buttons. I'm sitting here doing nothing.
19: Oh. I can see both of Corey's.
20: There was a Ponderosa in Faribault that we would go to from North
19: I think there
20: Field
19: was one in Ridgedale.
20: Go, Dun-dun-dun-dun-dun-dun-dun-dun.
2: Faribault doesn't have Channel 4.
20: The whole way there.
7: Brilliant. There was like a steakhouse salad bar kind of thing in Ridgedale many years ago, and I don't know what the name of it was. My grandma and I would go there.
0: The one who never took another lover?
7: Yes.
0: Or the one who
7: my
0: smoked?
7: Mom's mom. No, that was my dad's mom. She loved smoking.
13: Chunky.
14: There was a Mr. Steak in Faribault.
7: What was the thing in Ridgedale?
0: Mr. Steak?
14: That's what it said.
7: Yep. You fell for that.
20: Ponderosa is where the Golden Corral is now, I think. Faribault.
2: I just wish they would get Channel 4.
0: Yep.
14: You are on fire.
20: Isn't Sizzler also from White Man Can't Jump? We're going to Sizzler.
0: Is that what that's
2: maybe.
0: From?
2: Sizzler. But obviously, it's the Happy Gilmore reference as well, right? Like the guy that talks to Shooter McGavin. He's like, we can go to Sizzler.
0: Yeah.
2: He's like, no.
0: The guy who does the...
20: Yeah. Gotcha.
7: Jackass. Right.
2: The jackass guy. Gotcha. Wants to take Shooter to Sizzler.
7: Did you see the second one?
2: It's terrible. It's like a 0 out of 1,000. But whatever. Wow. Everybody seemed to like the nostalgia. I just didn't think there was any jokes. But that's okay.
7: Yeah, they didn't use my guy well enough in it.
2: No,
7: my guy should have had a bigger part.
2: Sauce.
7: Yes.
2: Give me your best guess.
7: Okay.
2: The most steps you've ever walked in one day.
7: I know the answer to that. The most steps I've ever walked in one day was when I hit my $3,800 jackpot in Las Vegas.
15: 23.
7: I bet it was, I can look at my phone, but I think it was something like 25,000 steps.
15: 23.
2: What do you think your average amount of steps a day is?
7: 400 or 500.
2: So, you know, the mythical magical number for the last handful of years in media has been 10K, 10, right? You got to get to 10,000 a day.
20: That's right.
2: Well, Sauce, I have good news for you. A new analysis suggests that there may be a surprising simple secret to keeping weight off after dieting.
18: What are we doing?
2: Walking 8,500 steps
13: Chunky.
2: A day.
13: Chunky.
2: In a couple of years, maybe that number is 7,000.
0: Hey,
2: a couple years later, maybe it's 4,000.
0: My beloved Boney.
20: Yes, sir.
0: Great. How many did you count your steps, or do you have handy how many steps you took in a 10,000 or in a 10 miler?
20: So that day, I think I ended up with 28,000 steps, 30,000 steps,
7: for you.
20: Something like that.
0: Yeah,
7: it's a lot. What's the most you've had,
18: 10 mile?
2: Like 30,000, either on vacation or Disney will get you as well. Disney, there's a ton of steps.
20: 33,232 is what I had
18: been.
20: That day.
18: 33,232. Sauce, why on the day you won your jackpot did you have that many steps? Was there a correlation to the jackpot?
0: I'm glad you asked.
7: Hawk and I found Hawk. I was drinking booze
0: surfsides.
7: A lot, many surfsides, like two at a time. I found Hawk. We went to, I don't really remember, but I think we went to
21: great story.
7: One of the casinos, and we walked over to the other Harrah's.
0: Yeah, we, then we went all the way down.
7: Then we went across the street to Bellagio. Then we went over to Cosmo, where he pointed at a machine. I won. He tried to ditch me.
0: I
7: found him.
0: And
7: then we walked. I walked around all day.
18: Okay.
7: Because, I mean, the show ended at 7. I started gambling at about 7:02 and ended gambling about 1 a.m.
18: Oh, God, what a great day.
7: It was great.
0: It was a really great day.
7: It was great.
0: had a lot of fun.
7: We had a lot of fun.
0: Yeah, we really did. Hawk, together, you and I.
7: Though I'd won all the money, Hawk kept buying cocktails.
0: It was really weird last night.
7: Even though we were getting them free.
0: We were all in the same room together, and I don't think we spoke to each other more than 3 minutes each.
7: You were talking to my dad.
0: Yeah, well, I can't help it. We're fighting.
7: And Papa.
2: It's a strange one. Let's see if anybody can figure this out.
18: Squishy.
7: Yeah.
2: Marnie, you're the only woman here, so I'd like you to guess first because it relates to gender.
18: Oh, right.
2: Women face roughly 1.6 times the injury risk of men in similar car crashes. Why do you think that is?
18: Why do women?
2: Women roughly face 1.6 times the injury risk of men in similar car crashes. Any guess why that might be?
18: That is because our ribs are more delicate.
14: But they're airbags?
20: I was going to say airbags on passenger
2: side. Clean it up, Zach. Dear God.
7: My God.
2: Take a laugh.
0: Is it because they have airbags? He's asking a good question.
7: Yeah, jeez.
2: This is hard. This would be tough to get. But anybody got a guess?
20: It's not because they're passengers on the airbag.
2: Nope. Place.
0: It's not because they're sitting closer to the steering wheel.
14: Nope. Is it because they got their feet on the dash?
7: Jeez.
2: Nope.
0: Wow. Is because they weren't paying attention?
19: Yeah.
18: Is it because we're painting our fingernails putting on our mascara?
19: Didn't you get an email from Rosie Hawk? What? He probably has an answer.
0: He does, but I can't figure out what you're talking about.
20: Seat belts are looser?
2: No.
0: Could it be that?
2: This is extremely difficult. Check
19: texting
2: this out.
19: And driving?
2: Nope, check this out. It is partially because crash test dummies skew heavily male.
20: Oh. Right.
2: Yeah, I was going to say.
6: Great so band.
2: The testing
6: oh,
2: leans towards like a male type body. So for whatever reason, 1.6 times the injury risk. Because
18: they don't bother checking to see what we need for safety in the first place?
2: Well, but hang on. Can you imagine if a couple of Chris Hockeys put together female crash test dummies?
0: He always got a single man.
19: Right. Their airbags had touched the windshield.
21: That's why they always look shocked.
19: Oh, Zach.
2: Can you imagine how many days in a row it'd be like, did somebody take the crash test dummies home? Yeah. We're supposed to do this test in 20 minutes.
0: You guys make me.
19: Why is Hawk always sweating?
18: Oh, oh,
2: yeah, that one looks pretty beat up. I'll take it home and fix it.
19: Yeah, that'll be mine. I call that one.
20: Why is the one designed by Chris look disappointed all the time?
21: Why is that one smoking a cigarette?
22: Someone's got to step up and be a daddy.
19: Oh, I didn't know they talked.
2: You want to hear a quote from the crash test dummies?
18: Mm-hmm. Yeah.
19: Well played.
23: Wow.
19: No, that's exactly. A part of the song, Rose.
23: Oh. That sounds so good.
2: Oh, all-time nightmare. A Delta Airlines plane got halfway across the Atlantic Ocean before turning back, subjecting passengers to an eight-hour trip to nowhere. They said it was an operational issue. Plane landed safely. Ugh. That's something about aviation I've never understood. If you are halfway.
19: Rosie.
2: So either way, you have to turn back. Let's say it is the
18: destination.
2: Why would you not just keep going? It's the same flight.
19: I don't know.
2: There has to be a reason. I just don't understand it. You're halfway. It's not like you're 10% of the way and it's safer to turn back.
19: You're just over
2: Everybody
19: Ohio.
2: Understands that. If you're halfway between wherever you're going and wherever you were, and it's like, we got to turn back, there's a problem. It's just as far to go to the destination. What are we doing?
19: Zacho, do you know the answer?
21: Well, it's just usually more safer and efficient. It requires, I guess it has something to do with the planes needing to stay within a certain distance of suitable emergency airports. And, while it may appear closer to continue turning back as the nearest safe airport, is frequently necessary for those.
18: He's reading that, isn't
21: yeah,
18: he?
21: 100%.
19: Yeah. Mm-hmm. From
2: I still don't understand.
24: What do you mean?
21: Basically,
19: what do you mean?
21: I don't know.
0: I thought it was like, if you're a Delta flight, you want to get back to Minneapolis because that's where all your tools are. You know what I mean?
19: Yeah. Mm.
20: There's probably also more places to stop.
24: None.
19: Yeah,
20: like
19: good
20: on
19: point.
20: The way back in the United States. I mean, I'm not sure that Delta has gates they can go to all over Europe.
2: All right, but we're all acting like this is Minneapolis. I'm saying, like, let's say you left from Boston and we're directly halfway between London and Boston.
24: Beth.
2: Just keep going.
19: What does she have to do with it?
2: Right? Just keep going.
19: Yeah,
2: land in Dublin if you want. You can, you know what I'm saying? Keep going.
0: Yeah, just pull over and let me off.
2: Right.
19: Yeah. We'll go to the Jameson spot.
2: Sure.
24: What do you mean?
19: It's a distillery, Jerry.
24: Yep.
19: Yeah, you've obviously been there.
24: Right.
2: Add this day to the most worthless day. You know, they have those almost every day of the year has like National Waffle Day. And you're like, sweet, somebody bring us waffles.
0: Yeah.
2: What do you do with this? Today is National Odometer Day.
19: See how fast it'll go?
2: How fast an odometer goes.
19: Isn't that the speed thing?
2: That's a speedometer.
20: That's the speedometer.
24: Not at all.
18: It's just not your day, is it?
2: How fast can this odometer is.
19: Is that the click thing?
2: The click thing?
19: Like where you click how many people are in the room, like at a bar, and you'd be like, this is 100. Isn't that this bit? I don't know what an odometer is.
0: You know what an odometer is.
2: How do you not know? Come on, man.
0: You're kidding around.
20: The mileage.
19: Oh.
18: Like
19: Jesus.
18: In Ferris Bueller when they tried to reverse it.
19: Yeah, that doesn't work.
20: It measures the odo.
0: It really does.
19: Okay, sorry. Sometimes I have bad moments. They just happen to be on the most popular show in the state of Minnesota.
23: Okay, take it easy.
19: Yeah, see? Thanks.
0: Barfer.
19: Barfer? Who's Barfer?
2: All right, Chris, you said you had some audio?
0: I have audio. And I don't know if you guys have time to look it up, but robot shoes are a thing.
2: For you, Sauce, you're a robot.
6: Yeah, man.
0: They're going to let you walk 3 times faster. And if you want to see a video of people looking ridiculous.
20: That sounds terrifying.
0: Yeah.
8: I have always been excited, interested in personal mobility. But then I start asking myself why I never walked, even though walking is the safest way of getting around the cities. When you push off your toe, we need something that prevents you from slipping backwards. You have a very big push-off force to the ground. We will accelerate at the same time.
0: You got to see it. These things will go, let you go 3 times faster. You look pretty ridiculous. I can't imagine these are the shoes of the future.
9: It's a plus.
0: Waves. It is a plus. Robot shoes. Mm-hmm.
9: Yeah, yeah, yeah. Meets us robot.
0: Yeah.
9: I'm telling you.
0: Oh, good.
9: I'm just telling you.
0: We understand.
6: Yeah.
0: What are you trying to tell us?
9: Yeah.
0: Okay. And the Kansas Department of Wildlife Parks Game says, watch out because it's rattlesnake season out there. Timber rattlesnake is venomous.
2: Run them over with rope.

0: 6:40, 6 o'clock pregame.
1: And Alec Lewis and Musk get shut out at what time today?
0: That's 1:15.
1: 1:15. Got
2: it. Good luck to you, Marnes.
0: Thanks. Appreciate the support.
2: We're always here for you.
0: Thank you.
2: You're welcome.
0: Yeah, it didn't feel like it all the time, but thank you.
2: I don't want you to get too big for your britches.
1: Right.
0: All right. Well, I'll try to lose weight.
3: Wow.
0: And I'll be here this afternoon and on Friday, and I'll see you guys then.
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0: All right.
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6: Minnesota News Network, I'm Brent Palm. It appears unlikely the Minnesota House will hold a floor vote on the gun violence prevention package passed by the Senate. Anna Leamy of the Minnesota Gun Owners Caucus says Republican Speaker Lisa Daymuth,
7: I think she's made it clear that this bill and this consequential should go through the normal House committee process. The bill that passed the Senate, its companion bill, is sitting in House Judiciary Committee. So it would have to go through the whole committee process.
6: All Republicans in the Minnesota Senate voted against the bill. The Human Services Bill passed the Minnesota House Monday and could be considered by the Senate as soon as today. The bipartisan legislation aims to improve the health and safety of patients at assisted living facilities, adds protections for vulnerable adults, and addresses programs susceptible to fraud. And Game 5 of the PWHL semifinals between Minnesota and Montreal was postponed last night due to an illness running through the Montreal roster. This is MN.
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3: Windy and mostly cloudy this morning. We'll see a little sunshine.

0: By later this afternoon, our high today right around 58. Tonight, clear 37. Tomorrow, sunshine, warmer 68. By Thursday, partly cloudy and a little windy with a high of 74. You don't want to miss the Windsurfing Regatta and Music Festival June 12th and 13th in Worthington, Minnesota. It is worth a look. I'm meteorologist Sean Cable. Temperature now 49.
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the draw. The Avs with a shot, shoulder save. Both said rebound, came back, and they score. It's Kadri for the second chance, and that time he missed right off the faceoff. It took just 6 seconds. Game four is tied 1-1. Faber across the blue line, shooting one, tipped by Marcus Foligno. Rebound! Blackwood's in the net, no whistle yet, it's still loose, and a trickle wide. Blackwood left it back of his net, a giveaway by the Avs. Tarasenko with foot in front, it's loose in the blue paint. Trenyan jacked at it. Now

by Tate. His roll back to Tate down at the right point. His shot glanced around in front. Waugh has it back door. They score. Ross Colton was wide open. You could feel it coming, and the Avs have their first lead up near the blue line. Step one down low. They score! Try to center. Middleton swept it back to the corner. And then knuckled a backhander up, not out to recenter. Kelly, a drive. He scores. Parker Kelly puts the Avs back.

0: It's 4-2 Colorado. Nelson gathers, spikes it ahead, and it's in. Brock Nelson gets his first of the playoffs. Two empty netters, and the score will not be indicative of how this one played out. Colorado now has a 3-1 series lead. And again, Stanley Cup playoff history. 91% of the time, a team with a 3-1 series lead advances. Said I'm holding on.
1: The old school montage song Holding On is by a band called LTD, which is Love, Tenderness, and Devotion. And that's what the Love Covenant aims to deliver each and every day to the 9 to noon listening audience at FM 100.3 KFAM. We love doing Vox in the Box and the tenderness that comes with it. And when there's devotion to a game plan, that seems to work out for the best for most teams over the course of time. I mean, sometimes you get beat, but then you get beat by not doing what you're supposed to do. Holding on, that's very hard to do when love is gone. Or holding on, that's very hard to do when listening to the coach is gone. Heinze hit him with a direct shot after the lackluster 4-2 loss to Colorado last evening. After a physical, speedy, convincing Saturday smashing of said Lanch. Then, after the game, Heinze hit us all with this. Listen closely.
2: The style of game that we needed to play to win the game, we made the conscious choice not to play that way tonight. So, you know, we'll readdress that, and then we'll get ready for game 5.
1: Covenant cleanup. Final score was 5-2.
3: Oh, good.
1: Had an empty netter.
3: Oh, good.
1: Yeah.
3: Ooh!
1: That was a telling soundbite from John Heinze. A conscious choice that should trigger a talk back or two. We would imagine on talkbacks on this Tuesday, free iHeartRadio app, running a bunch on the Minnesota Wild. Next segment. 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Heinze.
2: The style of game that we needed to play to win the game, we made the conscious choice not to play that way tonight. So, you know, we'll readdress that, and then we'll get ready for game 5.
1: I think the step, Heinze, 3-2. I think the style of game we needed to play to win, we made the conscious choice not to play that way tonight.
3: No!
1: And the Avalanche are about to knock somebody out of the playoffs.
4: Yeah.
1: And Coach was asked, when did he notice this conscious choice revelation? His answer, I'd say from the start. That's big. This is big. I mean, state of hockey meshing with Howl Nation, Minnesota Timberwolves fans who follow it at least relatively closely. What Heinze said sounds like it could be Anthony Edwards talking about a Timberwolves loss mid-Feb when he'd say, like, we didn't follow the plan. Finchie's plans are good. And when we follow it, we're tough to beat. We didn't follow it tonight, and we got beat. So how do we handle this state of hockey? How do we handle this? Saturday was the state of cocky. Last night was the state of schlocky.
3: No! No!
1: 5-2 victory. Avs lead the series 3-1. How do we handle this state of hockey? What does he mean? What does that mean? They made a conscious choice, they being the players. They made a conscious choice to play a certain way that, in the estimation of the head coach, was not requisite of winning. And what does it lead to tomorrow night? 7 o'clock Cornfields time. Ball Arena. Rochy. Scoring for Colorado. The white zone is for loading and unloading of passengers only. Welcome to DIA. All right. What does this lead to tomorrow night? This is concerning and frustrating. Let's unpack and set up the talkbacks, all right? You see, we have some new friends joining us today, so the house needs to be clean. Mary Rominger covers the Spurs for KSAT-TV in San Antonio, and Dane Mizutani, the Vikings for the Pioneer Press. The tone is set, so the mood needs to be right in the Covenant. We got new friends. But first, took an L yesterday. It's kind of a Covenant cleanup. Scott Hendricks and Hoffman Cooling and Heating. We got all wrapped up yesterday with an excitable Vox in the Box off game three and that victory where the gang made a conscious choice to follow the plan and play perhaps the only way to beat these guys, sans Brodes and Ecky. And in doing so, yeah, we forgot the weekend wrap. So let's play off the word wrap. HoffmanHeating.net, by the way. HoffmanHeating.net. Hoffman Cooling and Heating. Things heated up for the squad and the series Saturday. Man, the cooling portion of the equation took place last night, and it was at home, which always is bad for business.
4: Oh my gosh.
1: So it's time, clearly it's time, according to KFAN, to tighten down things.
5: I always love that one.
1: Batten down the hatches right now.
5: I always love that one.
1: So down 3-1 and heading to Ball Arena. Is it a Wednesday wrap for the Minnesota Wild? As in one last cry. As in the sky is falling. As in holding on is very hard to do when listening is gone. As in rainy days and Monday nights always get us down. Hoffman Cooling and Heating. Good people over there. Saddened by last night's loss. Lots of Wild fans with HoffmanHeating.net. 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And we greatly appreciate you. Talkbacks and the state of hockey. What does making a conscious choice to abandon the best chance to win mean? Talkbacks, free iHeartRadio app. Here are some suggestions, but please don't limit yourselves to these. You have takes, all right? You have takes, or you pilfer takes, but you find takes. We have the talkback machine. Put that whole thing together, up to 30 seconds to share. Last night, it was the Wild playing east-west and not north-south with speed, purpose, and ferocity. Why? I'm just asking why. Teach me, teach us, state of hockey and the learned hockey minds. We'll repeat it. Last night, it was the Wild, unlike Saturday where these were the Avs. Talked about it with Billy G., talked about it with Mick Tuckett, talked about it with several, including along the boards with B, about Colorado playing east-west hockey Saturday because the Wild 5-on-5 forced them into said style and not north-south. Saturday, we were north-south with speed, purpose, and ferocity. Last night, we were east-west. Why? Did we not finish pulverizing checks last evening? Did we in any way hang Wally out to dry? Tough for me to buy into that one, and Wally was superb at times. Superb at times. First time this series, Wally. Wally. Wally. There was a big old Wally chat in the arena last night.
6: Yeah.
1: Our stars were a flicker. And not of the shining variety like Saturday night. I'm a Boldy guy. We're all Boldy people.
6: We love Boldy.
1: Were, are, and will be Boldy people. His last three goals are on empty netters.
4: Oh, my gosh. Above average at that.
1: I mean, it's not an affront. It's not an aspersion.
6: Just a statistical fact, right?
1: And there will be no bunk corporate apology tied to it. It's fact. His last three goals are of the empty net variety. Read into some of his quotes, listen to some of his quotes, and he expects more of himself. And State of Hockey Nation fully expects more from somebody who wins gold medals.
7: Yeah.
1: And we ain't just honing in on him.
7: No.
1: But just following, just connecting the dots of hockey divinity with the way this whole thing shook out last night. You know why? Because now you're down 3-1. And holding on is very hard to do when love is gone.
7: Yeah. Down 3-1. And by the way, when it's mid-second period and you have four shots on goal.
1: 20-4.
7: So if we're looking at conscious decisions or conscious choices and what north-south can look like when it goes east-west and why the Wild,
1: thank you,
7: as you fire up the talkback machine and enter your thoughts on the game, maybe part of that conversation could be, we are mid-second period.
1: Yes.
7: And we have four total shots on net. You want to test Blackwood? They give Wedgie a night off. You want to test Blackwood? Four shots in 30 minutes. Maybe that's part of the conscious choice that the coach was talking about last night.
1: Very, very fair point. And when you spell the word wild, W-I-L-D, well, right now it's W-I-L-L-L-D. And this is all under the assumption the coach is right, by the way. With the conscious choice bomb that he dropped. I mean, that's Heinze was mad. Heinze knows what he's talking about.
7: Coach made a conscious choice to use the words conscious choice.
1: Right. By the way, props to Nico Sturm. Props to the guy who's not as fast as he used to be and has had some ballyhooed to his career. Props to Nico Sturm. You know, the guy with ring cred.
7: Yeah.
1: The guy who has the ring. What goes into getting the ring? Talk about working hard and taking advantage of laziness. When Nico Sturm tied it at two, he tried a wraparound on Blackie, was thwarted, went toppling with Brock Nelson into the corner, worked hard to get up fast. As Nelson leisurely came to his feet, Sturm heads to the net. Husey finds him. And we're tied. Hard work pays off. That was a conscious choice the guy with ring cred made. And through the 20-4 in the east-west and the north-south and the stars flickering, there was still such a brilliant chance to win that game last night, even in the third period. But props to Nico Sturm, seriously.
7: He had before he got that goal, by the way, not just the work in that moment. He had this double shot opportunity earlier, and Blackwood was, it was chaotic, it was frenetic, but Sturm was working last night. He's definitely not somebody that maybe Heinze was talking about when he said conscious choice.
1: I mean, just getting set up in the offensive zone for more than half the game was quite the arduous task. So, conscious choices. If you make a conscious choice to play a certain way and it's not working and you continue to bang your head against the proverbial wall for basically half the game, how does the metaphorical light not come on? Far too many one and dones. Far too many one and dones. Other side of the equation, see Nazem Kadri and the two and you guys are all done. Shoots. Didn't go in. Rebound. Kadri. Shoots again. Score. W-I-L-L-L-D. Inconsistent forecheck. It's all part of the talkback equation today. State of Hockey, what exactly goes into playing 19 consecutive minutes from period one to period two and not registering a single shot? Free iHeartRadio app. Nico Sturm, after the game, said they didn't really find their game until the midway point. Well, And we appreciate the effort. I mean, 9 to noon has opted to single out the guy with ring cred for working hard. But see, that makes the evening that much more frustrating because the coach says from the start they made a conscious choice to not play the right way to beat the best team in the NHL. The guy with cup cred claims they got it all together in the middle stages of the game, game four, and through all the negativity and malaise, they had a chance to win.
4: Oh my gosh, can you
1: Here's an age-old cliche for you that would have personified last night. The mark of a really good team is one that plays poorly and still wins. Here's another that is pertinent and factual. Backs against the wall. If you're down 3-1, your back indeed is against whatever wall is the wall. Teams down 3-1 in the Stanley Cup, in Stanley Cup playoff history, win 10% of series. The Florida Panthers last did it in 2023. Nico Sturm used to play for the Florida Panthers. That's where he got the ring cred. Avs coach Jared Bednar after the game said, quote, "For me, the biggest change from last game to this game is we were a more determined group. To a man, just more determined and committed to playing the right way. Last game, I thought we got outcompeted a little bit. And tonight, we kind of swung it back in our favor, and guys went to work. Relentless all over the rink. We just look quicker." Key point there, or so says 9 to Noon, just more determined and committed to playing the right way.
7: Interesting.
1: They made a conscious choice to play the right way to prevail. The Colorado Avalanche made a conscious choice to play the right way to prevail. Heinze says we didn't, and there is your dagger. But said dagger has not been driven deeply enough into the body to stop the heart from beating. Let's be straight. So what happens tomorrow night out there? Do you succumb to the death of a series? Or do you fight back? Natchez said after the game, they outskated you guys. And he also said their physicality wore you down. To a man. He said that to a man. What that means is he's saying, when they try, you can't skate with them. And when they punish, you stay in your rooms on timeouts and you do as they say. How's that sound? That's what he said. That's what it means. Go ahead and unpack it for yourselves. Unless you want to make a conscious choice to not believe what's being said about you from the other guys. Go ahead. That should bug prideful players. Seriously. Natchez, you can't skate with us. Our physicality wore you down. You're not as you don't try as hard as us. And when we punish you, you're on timeouts like children. That should bug prideful players. So what's the conscious choice players will make tomorrow night? Are you going to lay down because your coach hurt your feelings and savaged you and your I not thy pride and lay down and give up 9 again? Or do you dig deep for everything you have? Everything you have, and fight back and put a modicum of pressure on the best team in the National Hockey League. You tell us, State of Hockey. Talkback's next segment and later. What do you think? What do you expect? What were your thoughts? What do you think when you cast your gaze to the Mile Get High City tomorrow night? By the way, Talkback's come with a prize. For more on that, here's Nordo.
7: 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I've seen a lot of F-bombs in the transcripts this morning, PA. Wild fans, very frustrated.
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1: 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Good morning.
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9: 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Lumberjack girls golfers took second at the Rock Ridge Invitational. Taylor Schulke was third individually with an 88. Stella Schoonover was fourth with a 93. Boys golfers took seventh at the Brainerd Invite. Beck at Grand led the way. He was 19th individually with a 74. Jackson Fogelson had a 75. Logan Brink added a 76. Jax will be at the Detroit Lakes Invitational today. Lumberjack baseball team lost 7-6 at East Grand Forks yesterday. They came back from a 6-2 deficit to tie the game in the top of the seventh, but were walked off in the bottom half of the inning. James Garrison went 2-for-4 and drove in 2 runs. Jack's now 5-5. They've got a doubleheader with Moorhead here in Bemidji on Wednesday. Track and field teams at the Moorhead invited 3, and the Lumberjack softball team will host Moorhead in a doubleheader today. 4 o'clock it starts. We'll have it on the Lumberjack Radio Network. 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
11: It's the Clippers sitting there 5, and I guess Zubac is going to have a lot on his shoulders when he comes back and healthy and he starts playing for the Pacers, and then, you know, Halliburton's going to come back and they're going to hopefully put Humpty Dumpty back together again with his Achilles. But that's what it looked like to me, was a general manager like, could you imagine if, well, Nico Harrison made the trade to get rid of Luka because they didn't want to pay him. I think it's apples and oranges a little bit here, but the only thing that we're in the same, you know, section of the supermarket here is fans are going to be pissed. Like, I just sat through all of that. We just went through all of that. And a lot of it was born out of an untimely Achilles injury on Halliburton's leg. Okay. So that forced a hand for the Pacers, and it was the smart hand to play. But do you think if he could wave a wand, you don't trade for Zubac?
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1: In front of you. And when he says, when he says, the quote reads like this, I think the style of game we needed to play to win the game, we made the conscious choice not to play that way tonight. When he says we, that is a collective group. However, it does not mean every individual is requisite of said criticism.
0: Right.
1: So it's because if that's the case, and that happens from A to Z, you could beat 20-1. If that wasn't the case, this is an overarcher. You have details and you have overarching takes. Well, there are details that went into the game that included, yeah, they were getting outshot 20-4. Then over the next X amount of minutes, they outshot them 12-5. The Wild supposedly made a conscious choice to play a certain way that was not conducive to winning. But here you are in the third period with a chance to win. With respect, because it's the talkback machine and you're not here on the phone and we can't go back and forth, and that's just how things are designed these days. So I'd love to give you a chance to come back with something, but it doesn't work like that, sadly. But you're wrong. I mean, it's just wrong. That's about the only way to put it. There's somebody named Sam Block that I see on Twitter right now. I got no idea how I'm seeing this thing from Sam Block, but the Block spot still having a tough time with Commissioner Bettman's playoff seeding. I mean, right after, I don't know if he's a Wild fan. He works for ESPN. And I don't know if he's a Wild fan or not, but he's still having a tough time with the old playoff seeding. The Minnesota Wild, 104 points, were the third best team in the West this season. They should have played the sixth seed Mammoth, 92 points. Instead, they played the two seed Stars, 112 points, and took care of business. Their reward? The one seed Avs, 121 points. Just absolutely ridiculous. He's 10 of 10 right.
0: Yeah, he's right.
1: It's 10 of 10 right, and we can go down the stupid conversation of, well, here's the reality. This is what is in front of you, so take what's in front of you and make the best of it. Well, that's true. That's true. But how about the whole formula to the situation? It's stupid. It's completely stupid, whether you're on top of a situation or on bottom, or on the bottom. If you have the third most points in a conference, and then you get the team that has the second most points, and as a reward for winning, you get the team with the first most points. What the? This is just stupid. Anyway.
0: Talkback machine.
21: Yeah, good morning, Nordo. Justin from Iowa. I'm not going to pretend that I'm an elite hockey mind, but boy, do I love it when a coach has high expectations for his squad, and when those expectations aren't met, in a roundabout way, calls him out. I mean, he didn't go, Jaden McDaniels on the whole outfit, but I love seeing that. So we'll see what our guys are made of this next game if those expectations are met.
1: Amen. And Hines has become more direct and more pointed with things that he said after certain W's and L's. I appreciate that too, because it's like, I thought the final score was 4-2. I got so pissed off at that first empty netter, I didn't even know they had a second one. Why? Because I turned off my television and I didn't want to sit there and mash on Wild minutia for the rest of a Monday night. I'll do it Tuesday morning. So then I crack open The Athletic because that's what I do, and that's where I start. And Joe Smith writes a gamer, and in like the second or third paragraph is this gold from the head coach of the Minnesota Wild, and it sets the tone for the entire 9 to noon show. I mean, there are hit numbers we can look at. There are injuries about which we can speak. There are east-west, north-south opportunities that were had, closed on, or missed. But when the coach says, we made a conscious choice to play in a way that we knew was not conducive to winning. Well, that right there sets the tone for everything in the estimation of yours truly. Because then, and Dane Mizutani is going to be in studio today about 30 minutes from now, covers the Vikings for the Pioneer Press. And he's also at, whenever we do Vox in the Box at Tria, we always see Dane covering the morning skate for the Minnesota Wild.
0: Yeah.
1: So I don't know if he was at the game last night, if he wrote about it, tweeted about it, or whatever. But like if you're Dane Mizutani, if you are the scribe, if you are YA, if you're young Alec, and you're in a press conference and a head coach gives you that, well, it's just the nature of the job that you can't wait to scurry to the locker room to see what everybody thinks about it. You know, it's not, oh, hey, whoa, what do you think of this? Here's what Heinze said. No, it's like Coach Heinze said this, your thoughts. And to a man, copyright Jared Bednar, that happened last night. And I can't find any quotes from any players basically saying Heinze is wrong, saying he doesn't know what he's talking about, saying, well, actually, we did this by conscious choice. It was actually thy, not I, for a majority of this part of the game, and that's why it was close. Maybe that took place, but it's not there. Nobody said it after the game. And that's just kind of how like a beat reporter's job works, is you get this and then you go get reaction from the players. It's happened a zillion times this year with the Timberwolves, and Finch said ball got sticky. Ant, what do you think? He's right. We didn't follow his plan. When we follow his plan, we're tough to beat. When we don't follow his plan, all we do is get beat. It's one of those. Same fishbowl, different rock. But for the sake of the talkbacks now and later, it's state of hockey. What does making a conscious choice to abandon the best chance to win mean? Bitch about Heinze and not doing whatever you think he's not doing during the game. The guy who helped lead them to the third most points in the Western Conference. Sans Brodes and Ecky, but that's off to the side because that's been the case. But we're looking for state of hockey commentary on, like, were we not finishing pulverizing checks? Why were we so east-west last night, and why did it take us an hour to set things up by the blue line? And any commentary on Volstadt and how he played? It's open game, 9 to noon, in the estimation of yours truly, to say a mistake was made in game two in the Mile Get High City by not playing Wally. I don't happen to agree with that take, but that doesn't make me right. Bloomington's Eric Johnson, who was the analyst for ESPN last night, when he was talking about Wally, and this is the point of the game where it was Wally, Wally, Wally. I mean, they're going nuts, and it is Wall of St. Paul. Eric Johnson shared via the broadcast, and by the way, EJ is very good at what he does, and he's getting better. That's my opinion. I just think he has a bright future analyzing hockey. He shared something as if he had spoken with something who knows the answer, somebody who knows the answer. In the business, we call that steam. In the business, we call that background. You chat with somebody, they give you the right answer. You don't say their name or how you got it. You just became the elite take hockey mind. And he said it was the right decision to sit Volstadt in game two because he needed a mental and physical break. Now, was he just formulating that opinion because he's an elite hockey mind? Or was he told that by Wally? I think he was told that by somebody because of the results, the fruit that subsequently has come out of said rest. Wally was fine last night, man. Wally was fine. I mean, there was one goal you probably could do without.
7: In my opinion, he only made one mistake last night, and that was when he was behind the net trying to clear it. He fans on it, and I think he passed it directly to a member of the Avs, and what, 10 seconds later, it's Colton for the goal, and well, it's stated. 2-1.
1: Well stated. Yeah, and probably, I don't know exactly what Colton said. Ross Colton, I think. As he skated by JoJo, there was a B-bomb at the end of it.
7: Yeah,
1: I replayed it several times, trying to read lips to see exactly what he was saying, but it basically was in the neighborhood of "How's that, B?"
5: I always love that one.
1: What do you think of that, B?
5: I always love that one.
1: JoJo's just trying to get back to the bench to make a conscious choice to have something to drink.
7: Well, did you see the during the intermission? McCarron joins the national guys to talk about the first period. Yeah, I didn't see it.
1: I saw the reaction to it on X, and it seems like it was kind of nasty, right?
7: Well, McCarron Josh Manson, the guy who butted him with the stick. Mm-hmm. He's a dirty player. Everybody knows that, basically.
1: Really?
7: Yeah. 4 minutes should have been a major, but we're glad he's still in the game.
1: Yeah.
7: Yeah. No, just very succinctly.
1: And we scored on the double minor.
7: Savaged him, and that led to Yurov's redirection.
1: Yeah.
7: Manson, by the way, just coming back from injury.
1: Yeah, don't let me forget. I don't know if Wishu's in the Vox. We need a game six.
7: Yeah, we need a game six.
1: Because the Vox Bob Wishuzin, who was also the talented radio play-by-play voice for the New York Jets, he's going to join 9 to noon. He just can't join it today because of a red eye for a game he's calling tonight.
7: Yeah, so we need a game six.
1: But I can't forget with Manson, and I don't know if Wishuzin wrote this down and delivered it, or it just came top of the head. Man, he had a good line last night. But anyway, go ahead.
7: Well, no, but Manson's pretty good. Manson's physical. He's a brute. Yeah. Probably should have gotten a major for the stick butt.
1: Couldn't pick him out of a two-person lineup standing next to P.K. Subban into the series.
5: I always love that one.
7: He was physical last night. He's big on the P.K., I think, for them. Like, that was a sneaky good get of getting healthy and getting him, despite the boneheaded antics earlier. But.
1: And I'm thinking we ain't playing a lick. And then we learn after the game that we're making conscious choices to not play the right way, which has some selfishness to it. But I'm like, as I'm putting these notes together for today, I'm like, hey, Bednar went with Blackie. When it was Wedgie who won the first two. And then he yanked Wedgie and put in Blackie. Then he came back with Blackie. And, wow. I mean, it's... I wonder if they got a little controversy up in that covenant with their goaltending situation.
7: Well, I was.
1: Then they opened a 3-1 lead.
7: Yeah,
1: there's your dagger on my entire notes.
7: No controversy, apparently. Well, I think Blackwood was their top goalie. Like, it was kind of a similar situation to us, where Gus was our number one, Volstead's getting spot duty, but then you have Wedgie, who's just unbeatable, so he finds the rhythm into the postseason. But I saw Avs fans were kind of wondering, maybe they just pulled Wedgie to get Blackwood ready for tonight. Not that Wedgwood was necessarily the issue for the Game 3 loss, but he was terrific last night. I mean, he was on the ground doing the splits, all those multiple shot opportunities we couldn't close on.
1: His nickname's Blackie.
7: Blackie.
1: You don't have to be afraid to say it. There was shoes in last night with Manson.
7: Yeah.
1: Okay? And if there wasn't a pause with, like, a verbal comma after he said Manson, then I would think, and it probably was stream of consciousness, but at one point, as Manson was skating up the ice, he said, Manson, with time to kill.
5: I always love that one.
1: It's unbelievable. Seriously, it's unbelievable. Hopefully the Wolves game is unbelievable tonight. That series is tied to 2. Wemby plays, in case you missed it yesterday. We have some new friends in the Covenant today, and one of them is named Mary Rominger. She worked for KEYC-TV in Vancato. That's how I met her. I met her at Canterbury Park, and we chatted career and stuff like that many years ago. She's covering the San Antonio Spurs for KSAT-TV in San Antonio. And Miss Mary joins us next.
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25: Minnesota News Network, I'm Brent Pome. Small businesses suffering from ICE operations in Minnesota are pleading with lawmakers to pass a relief bill so they can stay open. Soleil Ramirez owns a restaurant in St. Paul.
4: We are not asking for charity. We are asking for leadership, and we are not feeling that. We are asking for partnership, and we are asking our government to recognize that when immigrant communities suffer, Minnesota's economy suffers with them.
25: The relief plan would provide $100 million in forgivable loans. The bill passed the Senate but remains stalled in the House. A Rochester man is sentenced to more than 34 years in prison for the second-degree murder of Melissa Hunt of Kellogg. Craig Hameister pleaded guilty in March to the June 2025 shooting at a boat launch in Kellogg. Hunt was able to identify her attacker before being transported to the hospital. And the Spurs and Timberwolves play Game 5 tonight in San Antonio. This is MNN.
6: Decades of economic decline.
8: Minnesota has lost $500 million of adjusted gross income.
6: Student test scores falling.
9: More than 70% of Minnesota students are not meeting science standards.
6: $1 billion of fraud.
10: The scope of fraudulent use of taxpayers' money will exceed $1 billion.
6: This isn't sustainable, and will Klobuchar do anything differently? I mean, I'm afraid Klobuchar is just more the same. Klobuchar has done things the same for three decades.
11: But it's not working.
6: $1 billion of fraud. Student scores falling, jobs vanishing. I don't know if Minnesota survives another 4 years of Klobuchar and failures. America's PAC is responsible for the content of this advertising, paid for by America's PAC and not authorized by any other candidate or committee. America's PAC 527.
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33: I'm meteorologist Rodney Price. Plenty of clouds into the afternoon, mid-50s by late day, northwest winds over 30. Skies clearing out tonight, upper 30s, the winds will back down. On Wednesday, look for plentiful sunshine, light north winds, and upper 60s. Looking for a great place to live, stay, shop, and play? It's easy to get to Worthington, Minnesota. 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Right now, it's 55.
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1: It's Luke.
0: loose yet. Penny's got it. Turns, fires, shot. No. The rebound is collected by Harper. The horn sounds, and this game is over. The Wolves have rallied in the fourth quarter from eight down with 7:48 to play, and they win it 114-109, and they've even the best of seven series at two games apiece. Woo!
1: Joining us now is Mary Rominger, sports anchor and talent for KSAT Television in San Antonio. Been there from Mankato and KEYC, Go Crazy Fankato, for about half a decade. Learn more about our friend at Mary Rominger TV, at Mary Rominger TV via the X Machine. Well, hello there, Mary. Great chatting with you. How's the wedding planning going?
3: I feel like the luckiest girl in the world that I might be coming fresh off of my first NBA playoff coverage into my wedding. So it's pretty crazy times over here. Hey, shout out to Alan Horton for his call on the Victor Wembanyama elbow to Nosbury, because he nailed that call. He was on it.
1: Covenant claps for the box we hear on KFAN, and we will hear tonight. As so said by Mary Rominger TV from down San Antonio way. Mary, the last time we spoke in person was within 10 years ago at Canterbury Park. Things seem to be going well for you.
3: Yeah, exactly. That's why Minnesota will always have such a special place in my heart, because that's where my professional career started in sports broadcasting. And I miss Canterbury Park so much. When you brought up the racetrack, all the memories came back. But yeah, 4 years at KUYC to now being here in San Antonio, covering this San Antonio Spurs team. It's pretty incredible how this journey has looked. But yeah.
1: We're going to get into that basketball game tonight, that basketball series here momentarily. And I know you're from Southern California and attended the University of Southern California. So I can't remember if I've asked you this before. Are the Minnesota Vikings your favorite football team?
3: You know, my fandom, my life is all over the place, PA. So I went to Iowa State, not USC. Mm-hmm. But I am not a Vikings fan. I grew up a Steelers fan because we didn't have an NFL team in LA when I was growing up. Now I follow the Rams a little bit more closely as a fan.
1: Right.
3: Yeah, it's all over the place. Yeah, well, it's hard for people to follow.
1: Right. Well, post L, if you said yes, then I was thinking Jordan Addison would be your favorite player. But Iowa State, well, we drafted a Cyclone named Dominic Orange. Nickname is Big Citrus. So if and or when you come to a Vikings game, follow Big Citrus, a defensive tackle. Let me ask you this. What's it like covering the San Antonio Spurs?
3: You know, it's a unique experience. The Minnesota Vikings, I got to attend and cover some of their training camps, and their media access is incredible. Completely different story with the Spurs, because the ground, the foundation that legendary former head coach Greg Popovich laid, he doesn't give a whole lot of access to the media. So we have a unique experience here covering the Spurs here in San Antonio. Even though they're the only professional sports team in town, you really have to claw your way in to get some additional access beyond what the league makes them, you know? So it's fun. I mean, Victor Wembanyama, the year he was drafted is the year that I was hired here in San Antonio. Mm-hmm. And what they've had back-to-back-to-back years of lottery picks. Mm-hmm. And as you can see, as a result of that, they're a really good team. And it's pretty crazy that the team that we saw in the regular season is now what we're seeing in the postseason, even against a veteran team like the Timberwolves.
1: Well, no surprise, Wembanyama had no further action taken against him for the elbow, right? I mean, he doesn't seem to be that kind of player. Is that accurate?
3: Not at all, yeah. The intent in that play, I think you could maybe argue, but beyond that, he's never shown any malintent on the basketball court. And I found the way he handled it all very interesting, because he's a guy kind of like Anthony Edwards. He wants to be on the court. He'll do anything to play a game. He even kind of had some words to say about the NBA after They kept him out of game three against Portland after he suffered that concussion. He wasn't happy that he didn't get to play, even though he was fresh off of a concussion. So the fact that he was ejected and he took it on the chin and he just embraced the Wolves fan booing him into the tunnel, I found to be interesting. We'll see if tonight he plays maybe a little angry, or, you know, if he just brushes it off. But no, not the type of player that Wembanyama is at all. A dirty player.
1: Mary Rominger, formerly of KEYC in Mankato, friend of yours truly's, now is covering the Spurs and other things as an anchor and talent and a reporter for KSAT San Antonio Television. She's on the 9 to Noon show at Mary Rominger TV via X. Mary, how hard is it to get tickets to Spurs playoff games?
3: That's a good question. I don't think it's too hard. They sell out well, but I think if you you go on Ticketmaster or Game Time or something like that, I think you can get a ticket pretty easy. The reason I say that is my fiance. Yes, it was a solo ticket because I'm working, but he didn't have a problem getting a ticket for Game 5 once we knew it was going to a Game 5.
1: Yeah.
3: But I'll tell you what, that atmosphere, it definitely rivals what's going on in Target Center, because and maybe that's why this series has been so wonderful beyond the players on the court, because those two arenas, the fan bases, I'll put them next to any fan base in all of sports because they're loud.
1: All right, so with the Spurs, eliminate your objective journalist job. Okay, take that out of the equation. And with this question, you cannot pick one.

0: on this series, the grit he plays the game with, his ability to finish around the rim in any given situation, his mentality towards competition, he's quickly grown as one of my favorites. Honestly, I mean, if I'm drafting for a team, I'm picking Wembanyama, but if I'm drafting for character and ability, I'm picking Steph Castle.
1: I like that. You are from Orange County in Southern California, right?
0: Yes.
1: All right, so Mary, what's more of a legit transition? Southern California to Minnesota or Minnesota to San Antonio?
0: Definitely California to Minnesota. But like I said, I came from Iowa State, so it was a easier transition. But no, the Midwest has far more beauty than Southern California, if that's okay for me to say.
1: Mm-hmm. So when you know, I mean, Spurs might win the championship, especially with the way they know they can play Oklahoma City. I mean, they beat them 3 or 4 times this year. But, like, mm-hmm. when this is done, what do you cover down there when Spurs season is over?
0: That's a great question. I feel like my brain has just shut off to everything else other than the NBA playoffs. Like, we've gotten those little bit early releases for the NFL schedule.
1: Oh, yeah.
0: And I'm like, oh, yeah, NFL's right around the corner.
1: Mm-hmm.
0: We cover the Cowboys, so I travel. Ooh. I go up to Dallas all the way from San Antonio, about a 5-hour drive. For game days, though, we fly. So I cover the Cowboys. I'll cover mini camps and training camp in California.
1: Mm.
0: Once football season starts, I mean, that's the beast here in Texas. So just like for you guys, you have both the Wolves and Wild in the playoffs. Once football starts, this is the state of football here.
1: Yeah. So I mean, yeah. It's Texas high school football Friday night lights. It's all ballyhooed and age old. We understand that. But mm-hmm. Dallas 4.5-5 hours away. All right. Are there any Saints fans down there? I mean, I think it's like a 9-hour drive from San Antonio.
0: No, that's a good point. I haven't come across Saints fans. But I'll tell you what, PA, there are a lot of Vikings fans in San Antonio. Do you know this?
1: No, I didn't.
0: Yes, so there's the Red McCombs connection. Off the top of my head, I need to look back at the details a little better, or the history. But the Vikings organization has made attempts, or maybe Red McCombs himself has made attempts to try to bring NFL to San Antonio, whether it's a one-off game in the past or mm-hmm. so forth. I'm sure the people listening know better because I was just privy to the information when I moved here.
1: Right.
0: But there's a lot of Vikings fans here because of that connection.
1: Jeez. Well, Red McCombs, may God rest his soul, he owned the team for a short amount of time before the Wilfs bought the Ziggy yeah. Marc and Leonard and the rest of the Wilfs bought the team. And in fact, it was 2001. I think the Vikings played a preseason game at what used to be called Alamo Dome. So maybe there were some Billies and Johnnies and Christies and Susies who remember that preseason game and they just fell in love with the colors. But that's good to know. Back to the Spurs for a second. A couple of quickies to close here. What are some Mitch Johnson, first full season replacing Pop. What are some things that make Mitch Johnson a good coach?
0: Man, Mitch Johnson has been such a pleasant surprise. Not that I had any idea of what he would be like as a head coach before he got the job, but I thought it might be, you know, a little of the Jerry Jones, Brian Schottenheimer, you know, hire within. Is this really the change that the organization needs after a longtime head coach with Greg Popovich and now his successor? But Mitch Johnson is so even keeled. It is quite impressive, and it clearly translates to the players and how they approach the game. And he's quite the creative coach. I mean, we've seen you have Victor Wembanyama on your team. You have a backup center in Luke Kornet, NBA champion. He found a way to create a small ball lineup that allowed for the Spurs to be even more dynamic, and that's why you see when Victor Wembanyama is not on the court, they can still play basketball. Anthony Edwards even said after game 4 that they were arguably harder to play against when Wemby wasn't on the court because of the pace they play with all their guards.
1: Yep.
0: He's a great coach. He can come at you with a lot of different ways with the way he built his offense.

0: You see how he's orchestrating the defense in real time, some viral clips. He's been a very impressive coach so far.
1: Lastly, Mary Rominger, KSAT-TV in San Antonio. What do you think about tonight? It's game five. The Spurs are 10.5-point favorites over the Timberwolves.
0: 10.5-point favorites. What was it, game two when the Spurs won by 38? And I thought 10.5 points, they're disrespecting the Wolves. That's a monstrosity. Oh, man. I think I've seen enough. And I'm sorry, Wolves fans. And I'm sure that you guys are a high IQ fan base. I'm sure you agree with Wembanyama on the court. It's just too many problems that the Spurs pose for the Wolves, especially without Dante, especially with a not 100% healthy Ant. So I think if all goes according to plan, we don't have a shocking ejection like we saw last game. The Spurs maybe close this out in six. They've been the better team.
1: Mary, very, very happy for your move to San Antonio and things that are going well professionally for you. Congratulations on the upcoming wedding. And enjoy the game tonight. Thank you very much for the time, okay?
0: Thank you very much. Great catching up, PA.
1: Yep, no problem. See you. Mary Rominger, KSAT-TV in San Antonio. It's 10 o'clock. Let's segue to mostly Vikings, but perhaps some Minnesota Wild, with Dane Mizutani of the Pioneer Press and TwinCities.com. That's next, 9 to noon.
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5: AP News. Good morning, I'm Ed Donahue. The Iran war is pushing energy prices higher. The AP's Sagar Magani reports it's sending consumer prices soaring.
6: The Labor Department's consumer price index jumped 3.8% from April a year ago. On a month-to-month basis, they rose 0.6% from March. Gas prices were up 5.4%. Still, so-called core prices, which leave out food and energy, rose relatively modestly, suggesting the energy price spike is not spilling over much into other costs. Yesterday, President Trump said once the war ends,
7: you're going to see gasoline and oil drop like a rock.
6: But for now, Americans are getting squeezed by gas prices that have shot past $4.50 a gallon. Sagar Magani, Washington.
8: Defense Secretary Pete Hegseth is facing questions from lawmakers, first from a House subcommittee about the war in Iran. This is Connecticut Democrat Rosa DeLauro.
9: Week to week, day to day, hour to hour, the rationale shifts, the objectives change. The end game is ill-defined, when it is defined at all.
8: Hegseth says they are ready for all options, including the military option.
10: The Department of War is locked and loaded and ready to do that. If it happens through Project Freedom, where you move commerce through, if it happens through a negotiated deal, the president was very clear even yesterday. This is actually quite simple. Iran will never have a nuclear weapon, one way or another.
8: Kuwait accused Iran of launching a failed attack earlier this month on one of its islands. Spain's health ministry says a Spanish passenger evacuated from the cruise ship at the center of the hantavirus outbreak tested positive for the virus. Dr. Tedros Adnan Ghebreyesus is director general of the World Health Organization.
11: So far, 11 cases have been reported, including 3 deaths.
8: Stocks are lower in early trading. This is AP News.
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19: I'm meteorologist Rodney Price. Plenty of clouds into the afternoon, mid-50s by late day, northwest winds over 30. Skies clearing out tonight, upper 30s, the winds will back down. On Wednesday, look for plentiful sunshine, light north winds, and upper 60s. Looking for a great place to live, stay, shop, and play? It's easy to get to Worthington, Minnesota. It's worth a look. Currently 56 degrees.
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1: 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Here comes Dane Mizutani. He covers the Minnesota Vikings and also wrote last night about the Minnesota Wild for the Pioneer Press. 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At Dane Mizutani via X, if you would like to follow. 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Dane and I have known each other in a roundabout way from working with or covering Vikings football for many years. And I know you've been here before with the 10 of Fitz, but thanks for helping 9 to Noon. We appreciate it.
2: Yeah, I'm glad to be here, PA.
1: Let's begin with a dealer's choice for Dane.
2: Oh, boy.
1: Dealer's choice for Dane to commence festivities. And your choices are, we will begin with whichever topic you want to begin with. Wild last night, Dane was in attendance. Vikings last Friday, Dane was in attendance, rookie camp. Or given Dane is from Hawaii and spent as much time in Oahu as like tennis legend Marty Fish spent in Edina, not that much time. I hope this plays. The dealer's choice for Dane, Wild last night, Vikings last Friday, or Hawaii Rainbow Warriors football trivia. Dane, again, is of Hawaiian descent. Which would you like, my friend?
2: Well, anybody who knows me knows I would love to talk about Hawaii any chance I get.
1: Really?
2: Especially the Rainbow Warriors. So let's go with there.
1: All right, let's go
2: start
1: there.
2: With there.
1: Yep, let's start there. Here we go. Rainbow Warriors football trivia. Okay. Looking for a buzzer, the con.
0: One moment.
1: Yeah, I thought it was the snob page. My apologies.
0: No, we've had via fill-ins. We've had a lot of our stuff moving.
1: Mm-hmm.
0: I'm working on it.
1: Okay, here we go.
3: Ooh!
1: First question. Dealer's choice, Dane Mizutani. Who's the highest draft pick in the history of University of Hawaii football?
2: That's a tough one. I am going to guess, is it Ashley Lalee, wide receiver? I think it was by the Denver Broncos.
1: That's right.
0: That's right.
1: Former receiver Ashley Lalee, 19th overall by the Broncos in 2002. Well done. Okay, number two, we have three. Which player of Hawaiian descent was the highest drafted player ever? Which NFL player of Hawaiian descent, didn't play for the Rainbow Warriors, but he's of Hawaiian descent, is the highest drafted player ever? Here's the hint. Second overall in 2015.
2: Oh, it's Marcus Mariota, no doubt.
1: That's right. Ding, ding, ding.
2: That's right. Fun fact about Marcus Mariota.
1: Mm-hmm.
2: So I didn't grow up in Hawaii, but my dad lives there. A lot of my family still lives there. Mm-hmm. I would go back every summer. When Marcus Mariota was a freshman in high school, I think I might have been a junior in high school.
1: Mm-hmm.
2: I had no chance of playing college football. Mm-hmm. But when you go back to Hawaii, the local kids just get to go to the Hawaii football camp sometimes.
1: Really?
2: So I went to the football camp. A lot of other local kids went to the football camp. Local kids out there, some of them are just going for fun. There's this freshman, Marcus Mariota, throwing the ball. Well, I played receiver in high school. Wasn't very good. My team junior year in Illinois, I went to Oswego East, small suburb of Chicago.
1: Mm-hmm.
2: We lost every game. We went 0-9 my junior year.
1: Oh,
2: that summer, went home, went to the football camp, ran around, caught some passes for Marcus Mariota. They offered him a scholarship that day.
1: Oh, wow.
2: He did not go to the University of Hawaii
1: right.
2: because he had bigger and better things to do at the University of Oregon.
1: Yeah.
2: But number two pick overall. That's my guy.
1: In 2015, and he's of Hawaiian descent. Last one. Dealer's choice, Dane Mizutani, TwinCities.com. Hawaii or Hawaii Rainbow Warrior football trivia. In 2007, the University of Hawaii football team went 12-0 and played in the Sugar Bowl. Who was the quarterback and who was the coach?
2: Cole Brennan, RIP. That's my guy.
1: Cole Brennan died?
2: Yeah.
1: God rest the soul of Cole Brennan. Who knew?
2: Yeah, Cole Brennan, that was a magical year. June Jones is the coach.
3: Hey. That's right.
1: Hey. Stump the snob on a Tuesday with Dame Mizutani. Well done. Quarterback and coach mean so much. How well do you expect O'Connell and Kyler Murray to mesh if Kyler Murray starts?
2: Yeah, I think they'll mesh. I think they'll mesh well, largely because I think KOC, I think very highly of him. I think he loves just the quarterback position. He loves that relationship building quality of that coach player to relationship. So I think he's meshed well with pretty much every quarterback that's been here. So I think that relationship will grow. I think they'll have to grow together, though. I think that KOC will have to change some things. I think Kyler Murray will have to change some of the things he does. I think that there is a polarizing aspect of Kyler that has kind of existed since he's gotten into the league and hasn't lived up to his potential that makes some people wary. Is he going to be able to kind of fit what the Vikings want him to do?
1: Mm-hmm.
2: I believe in Kyler. I think that marriage is going to be fine, but I think largely because of the head coach.
1: Okay, now if you say that you believe, for this marriage to mesh, both are going to have to alter some things. What would some things? You know, just again, I mean, with a right to change this opinion when I see you on the sideline of practices 100 times before the season. As of now, at this point, mid May. Like with Kevin O'Connell, what are some things that you would anticipate need to change if Kyler Murray is the starting quarterback?
2: I think more motion, pre-snap, things like that. I think like Frank Smith coming in from the Miami Dolphins, I think we're going to see more gun run. I think more pistol, just more variation, more formation changes at the line of scrimmage, just to activate Kyler Murray in a way that maybe you haven't activated quarterbacks in the past. So I think using his legs to your advantage is something that Kevin O'Connell will have to kind of move towards with Kyler Murray if he's your week one starter. Mm-hmm. But then on the flip side of that, Kyler Murray, he has the propensity to tuck and run. I think you're going to have to hang in that pocket a little more than maybe you did in Arizona. I think there was a tendency, a want to be the playmaker, to kind of be the guy who was doing everything for that team. And frankly, in Arizona, sometimes he had to be that. I think, hey, hit your back foot, throw that 15-yard crosser and move on to the next play, put stress on the defense. That's something Kyler Murray is going to have to do here.
1: How much chance, truly, do you give J.J. McCarthy to beat Kyler out of the job? I mean, that's kind of a hot bit right now.
2: Yeah, I know it's being framed as a quarterback competition. Part of me wants to believe it's a quarterback competition because that'll make training camp a lot more fun. Mm-hmm. I kind of wish we could just fast forward to August because we're going to do the OTAs bit in June. And we're just going to kind of talk through this thing. And Kevin O'Connell, the teaching and learning phase. I'm ready for the competition phase. I wish we could just get to training camp.
1: Mm-hmm.
2: 10%. I don't know. I think Kyler Murray came here to be the starter. And I think that in some ways, I know it devolved. I know he got benched for Jacoby Brissett. Mm-hmm. But I think the number one overall pick, the talent that he has, the arm talent, the stress he can put on defenses with his legs, I think the combination of that, it projects to him being the week one starter. And unless he looks just lost in training camp, unless he can't get it.
1: They'll know that before training camp, right?
2: Yes, I think they will. I think they probably know it by now. But I think when we're on the field at TCO Performance Center every day and baking in the hot sun, I think it'll be pretty evident right away. Does J.J. McCarthy have a chance? But right now, as things currently stand on May 12th, I know it's being framed as a quarterback competition. I don't see it like that.
1: Dane, do you – okay, I think you would agree. It's fair to say if you line those two up, that McCarthy does not have the right to say, or his representation or his fan base, hey, you've done enough to earn just walking into the starting job, right?
2: Fair.
1: Okay, well, tell me why Kyler has.
2: That's a good point. But I think Kyler at his peak has still been a borderline top 10 quarterback. He's been a guy who's gotten to the playoffs. He has not lived up to his potential, and that is clear. So I understand why when he comes in, you say it's a quarterback competition, because he's not a guy who just comes in, say, an Aaron Rodgers, and here's QB1. Anybody who's in our room right now is QB2 behind you. But I think Kyler Murray's track record and what he has done to this point is still exponentially greater than what J.J. McCarthy has done to this point. And I think, frankly, that the way that J.J. McCarthy struggled in his first year as a starter opened the door for them to go out, find somebody. They assessed their options. Kevin O'Connell very involved in that decision. And when you land on a guy like Kyler Murray, when you're selling the Vikings to Kyler Murray, I think it comes with a little bit of, yeah, you have the inside track to be the guy here. Mm-hmm. But yes, they're going to have to. He's going to have to earn it. Still, I just think he is probably ahead in that race, maybe a little head start with what he's done compared to what JJ has done so far.
1: Dane Mizutani writes about sports, covers the Minnesota Vikings and at times the Minnesota Wild for the Pioneer Press, TwinCities.com.
0: I like the way you laid out some of the things that you're going to see, like Kevin O'Connell trying to figure out how to unlock those talents of Kyler Murray. Unlock was a word that I appreciate, totally agree with. The one thing I've been thinking about, because for the most part, I'm totally with you, that he comes in equity-wise the clear favorite to take on this opportunity to start. Kyler Murray does. But in the essence of what is easiest to give them the fairest of shakes, I think Kevin O'Connell needs to ask a lot of Kyler over the course of this summer, too. Regardless of the inadequacies of J.J. McCarthy, J.J. McCarthy's advantage is that he is connected to the existing system. And so Kyler's lack of under center work during the most part in his time in Arizona, you know, Kevin O'Connell's going to have to work through some of that and adapt, as you say. But I think there's also a huge onus on Kyler to adapt to what Kevin O'Connell has established here in Minnesota as well.
2: Totally agree. And I would hope that since Kyler got signed in March, that his head has been in that playbook. I think it has. I know he's been in the Twin Cities, obviously, with OTAs. Now he's here. But, yeah, he's going to have to adapt the way he plays, and he's going to have to just ingest what everybody who's come through Minnesota has said is a cumbersome playbook, a cumbersome play style that the head coach likes to play with on the offensive side of the ball. So if Kyler Murray comes in here and just tries to play quarterback like he did for the Cardinals, it's not going to work. Mm-hmm. He's going to have to adapt. This is a lifeline, though, for Kyler Murray's career. Like, where else would you rather go to repair your value? To if he has a great year here, there's a chance he's just the guy here long term. Or there's a chance he opens himself up to be the guy long term somewhere else and make a heck of a lot of money in the process. But you're right, Nordo. He has to adapt to some of the things they do well here, and he has to, frankly, adapt to some of the things he hasn't done well throughout his career to this point. So it's interesting. I think in some ways they both need each other. Like, I think Kyler Murray needs the Vikings probably more than the Vikings need Kyler Murray. But the fact that they were able to go out and get a guy with Kyler Murray's talent for $1.2 million, less than Johnny Hecker's making.
1: Jeez.
2: I mean, it could be just a match made in heaven if it's something that they can both kind of meet each other in the middle.
1: I posed a question to Kevin O'Connell Friday after rookie camp, after he spoke to the assembled media before he walked up those stairs. And I'm going to share the answer at a later date. I just, you know, for elite Vikings minds who roll through here, whether it's you, Ben Gessling, Alec Lewis, or so on, I'm going to pose this question to each of them just to see what you think. And here's the question. Nordo, you're welcome to contribute too. I didn't even tell you that I asked O'Connell this.
0: Okay.
1: It's who will throw – see, the why is what I'll share at training camp. Who will throw more passes for you this year and why? Johnny Hecker, Justin Jefferson, or Juwan Jennings? Now, Juwan Jennings has thrown two touchdowns, including one in the Super Bowl.
0: Yeah.
1: Justin loves to throw. When others are throwing, Justin loves to have it thrown to him by them. And Johnny Hecker hasn't thrown in years, but the punter can pass.
0: Didn't he have a touchdown his rookie season?
1: He might
0: something
1: have.
0: Like that? I'll look at
1: he
0: it.
1: He might
0: in a
1: have.
0: Here.
1: So which one do you think will throw more next year and why?
2: I think the over-under on all these guys is probably like 1.5
1: attempts.
2: I'll probably go with Justin Jefferson just because Kevin O'Connell loves a trick play. He
1: yeah,
2: really does.
1: I know.
2: And Justin Jefferson loves to throw the ball. So he's your best player. Kevin O'Connell loves a trick play. Your best player loves to throw the ball.
1: Yeah.
2: I think where that kind of melds together is
1: yeah,
2: we'll go 2 pass attempts. I'll take the over. 2 pass attempts for Justin Jefferson this year.
1: Yeah. Now, Juwan has a nice arm, as
2: he does.
1: We're about to learn at OTAs and training camp.
0: I would say Jefferson as well. But Hecker. Touchdown, 2012 as a rookie.
1: Oh, wow!
0: So I'm going.
1: Decade and change though.
0: But it's even with Juwan coming in, you can't let number 18 sit there and you know some trick play and you're running it to new guy.
1: 18 never has thrown one. Juwan threw one last season,
0: and he threw one in the Super Bowl.
1: Yeah.
0: I get that, but 18. I mean, let's make that play.
1: I think
0: Juwan
1: threw one against Philly last year.
0: Or
1: might have been in the playoffs.
0: Is Jefferson for the sake of the team winning in some sort of quad reverse? I mean, it's a freaking zoo on the field of motion.
1: Well,
0: he's the decoy. Jennings throws it, and the team wins, and so everyone's happy.
1: That there is a little Santa Clara East here. I mean, it's the 7 degrees of Santa Clara or next level Shanny or Mike McDaniel or whatever. But McDaniel was the head coach in Miami. Frank Smith was his offensive coordinator, right?
2: Yep.
1: Frank comes here. I didn't know what Frank looked like until the other day. I couldn't find him on the practice field. Then I was just told it's the one with the pants that are pulled up a little bit above the ankles with the hat on backwards. And that made it easy. That's kind of a rugged looking guy.
0: Hmm.
1: But I've heard the name Frank Smith from either media members or those at TCOPC, about 400 times since he came here. So there's a running game aspect to it, you know, whatever goes into that. And when I say Santa Clara East, you got Smith, who was with McDaniel, who was with Shanny.
2: Mm-hmm.
1: You got Bredesen, who they hope plays like Juszczyk. And now you got Juwan Jennings, the wide receiver who can pass, but he also can catch. So I'm just fascinated by how this is all going to look when they start playing games. Know what I mean?
2: Yeah, for sure.
1: Regular season game.
2: Yeah. I think like the addition of Frank Smith, I can't overstate how important I think that's going to be.
1: Wow.
2: Just for the running game aspect. And I give Kevin O'Connell a lot of credit for just being willing to go out and find somebody that maybe may have a little bit more expertise in that area of the game. You get a lot of head coaches who say, my way or the highway.
1: Mm-hmm.
2: I'm not taking advice from anybody else. I know everything. I think the fact that Kevin O'Connell was willing to reach out to Frank Smith, willing to give him an assistant head coaching position on his staff.
1: So he got that Petten tag.
2: Speaks to how much he respects Frank Smith and how much he thinks Frank Smith can help this offense. And frankly, Frank Smith can help this offense because the running game has left something to be desired since Kevin O'Connell's got here. I get it. They haven't had the explosive running back who can touch, you know, the paint from anywhere on the field since Dalvin Cook.
1: Yeah, Dalvin was sweet.
2: Yeah, you give him the ball and he could score. Adrian Peterson, future Ring of Honor inductee this year.
1: Yep.
2: Obviously, every time he touched the ball, he can score. Maybe that dynamic ability doesn't exist with an Aaron Jones or a Jordan Mason. But there is more you can get out of that running game, and I think Frank Smith can help unlock that.
1: Okay, now FICA, Fairness, and Kevin O'Connell Act.
2: Yep.
1: Think I'm being fair here, too, is like when it's loud and it's hot and the game's close and you got this playbook with a voluminous amount of plays and you get inside the 20, you get inside the red area, as he would say, high or low red, and you just know that you got these pass plays that have just looked so juicy and sweet, middle zone, run after catch, shallow cross, whole thing. And you got Frank Smith, the assistant head coach, associate head coach, who's there to make suggestions about running plays, at least part of his job. And he's in your ear saying, wham, blah, blah, blah, blah, blah, some run play. FICA, Fairness, and Kevin O'Connell Act, he then has to seed. Well, he doesn't have to, but then the quick fire discernment of, wow, man, I really wanted to run this here. Frank thinks this is the best thing to do here. It's a collaboration. See what I'm saying there?
2: Yeah, you're not wrong. I think Kevin O'Connell's propensity to run on or to throw on third and one became a huge talking point last year. I'll say this. It will be kind of a build up to that point. Like, I think if the running game continues to show that it can be successful, Kevin O'Connell will have more confidence in going to it.
1: Right.
2: I think there were times last year where if they get stuffed on first and 10 and you have second and 10, are you running the ball or do you have confidence in giving it back to either Aaron Jones or Jordan Mason, given what you've seen?
1: Or 21, we saw a rookie camp with Lickety Split Speed.
2: Yep.
1: I couldn't believe how fast he was.
2: No, we can talk about that.
1: Holy cow, DeMond Claiborne is fast.
2: Some guys just look different. He looks different. But if you feel like, okay, I think we're going to be able to move the ball in a way where I'm not stuck in third and long, then I think Kevin O'Connell will have more confidence too. Mm-hmm. But that's on Frank Smith to help unlock the running game in that sense,
1: right,
2: where then the head coach has that confidence to run the ball on second and 10, which he was very, very averse to, because if you're in third and long in the Kevin O'Connell offense, it does just shackle what you can do. So it will be interesting to see, but you're right. When we're there on game day, when it's loud, when the pressure's dialed up, and you got second and 7, and you have a good run play cooked up, are you going to call it?
1: Bro, I got this juicy middle zone play we've been sitting on all game, and you want me to run, Frank?
2: Are you going to call it? That will be the key. That will be the key for the Vikings unlocking their run game in full.
1: Well, I mean, as a fan and as the announcer, hopefully after the game, if they work their way through all of this and, like, it doesn't work, you don't hear somebody say...
3: The style of game that... we needed to play to win the game. We made the conscious choice not to play that way tonight. So, you know, we'll readdress that, and then we'll get ready for game 5.
1: Dane Mizutani, Pioneer Press, TwinCities.com. He was in attendance covering the Wild game last night for the Pioneer Press. He was in the room when Heinze said that in a truncated press conference. It was like 2.5 minutes. We're going to get back into the Wild. You can stick around another segment, right?
2: Yep.
1: Cool. At Dame Mizutani via xtwincities.com to learn more. We're gonna land the plane on some Wild takes with Dane around the corner. But first,
0: The Fan and BigDeck.com want to give you a shot at some bonus bucks with the National Cash Contest. This hour's keyword is coin. 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
7: This is M&N Sports. I'm Mike Graham. The Wild are now in a 3-1 hole in their best-of-7 playoff series with Colorado after the Avalanche finished strong last night in St. Paul, winning Game 4 5-2. Minnesota head coach John Hines.
3: Tonight we didn't execute the things that we need to execute to give ourselves a good chance to win the hockey game. So tomorrow we have to regroup with that, and then we got to get ready for Game 5, and we got to make sure that we come out and execute the game plan that we need to execute and play the game the right way that gives us the best chance to win. And unfortunately tonight we didn't do that, so that'll be addressed, and then you going for one game.
7: Danila Yurov gave the Wild a 1-0 first period lead. Nico Sturm tied the game 2-2 in the third. Parker Kelly put the Avs up for good with a third period tally. Two empty net goals late made the score look worse than it was, although Minnesota was outshot 34-21. Game 5's tomorrow in Denver. The Minnesota Frost had their Game 5 pushed back from last night to tonight due to an illness impacting the Montreal roster. The winner of tonight's game will move on to the PWHL Championship Series to face Ottawa. Tonight's game starts at 6. The Wolves and Spurs are tied 2-2 in their best-of-7 set with Game 5 tonight in San Antonio. Minnesota center Rudy Gobert says the Wolves snared a nice win in Game 4 because they continue to be adaptive on offense.
8: I mean, I think it's important against every team, and every team is guarding differently. Denver was one type of defense. Now Spurs have a different type of defense, so we know we might not get the same things, the same shots that we're getting against Denver. Now we got to get different shots, but there's always something to get, and I know that me screening for my teammates is going to give them The goal is to really give us an advantage and then to take advantage of that advantage.
7: Tip time tonight is 7 o'clock. The Lynx are in action tonight, game two of their regular season. They're in Phoenix. That game tips at 9. The Twins were off last night. They'll host Miami tonight to start a 3-game interleague series at Target Field. The Saints were also off last night. They'll host Columbus tonight. This is M&N Sports.
9: 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Where Go for 5 goes, fun follows. 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
1: That's Nordo. He produces 9 to Noon. I'll put together a fitting montage for the Minnesota Wild and their loss last night, a song called Holding On, which is very hard to do when love is gone. And the series is about to be gone unless the Minnesota Wild win tomorrow night. To talk about that and some football is Dane Mizutani with the Pioneer Press and TwinCities.com. A couple more football pieces before I ask you about last night when Heinze said
3: the style of game that we needed to play to win the game. We made the conscious choice not to play that way tonight. So, you know, we'll readdress that, and then we'll get ready for game 5.
1: That's coming up momentarily. Why was veteran quarterback Cooper Rush at rookie minicamp? Like, where did that come from?
2: That made me laugh too. Just seeing Cooper Rush and Aiden Bauman. Like, just sharing the quarterback room, Todd Kidd, just shows you kind of like the difference in where they're at in their career. But I think with Cooper Rush, it was interesting to hear Kevin O'Connell talk about it after practice and almost sell the Vikings to Cooper Rush just the relationship that they're able to build. I think with Cooper Rush, he's obviously trying to hold on, find a place where he fits in the NFL still. But for you, the Vikings, yeah, I'll have you in, throw some passes for us during rookie minicamp. And hey, if somebody gets hurt, if we need a body down the road, didn't you love how awesome the facility was in Eagan? Didn't you love the way we treated you at the Omni?
1: Like, didn't you love Halloween 2021 when you came in here and beat the Minnesota Vikings on I think it was Sunday Night Football?
2: He has some good memories here, but I think it was a they needed a camp body for sure to throw to these young kids.
1: Mm-hmm.
2: But for Cooper Rush, maybe it could turn into something down the road, and if not, well, you got some Viking shorts that you could take home with you and add to your collection from all the teams you've been on over the years.
0: Free swag.
1: Okay, so you when you cover rookie camp for the Pioneer Press, TwinCities.com, what do you look to pull? Like for me, we're chatting with people too. It's a covenant catch up, which is kind of a really cool part of the year. Because then it breaks again, and then you get back, and then it's like the grind through the season. Like for me, I liked how fast running back Demond Claiborne looked. And right when I walked in there, I can't remember his number, but this Tar Heel defensive end, Smith Vilbert, I never had heard of him, and he was the most physically imposing body type out there. I'm like, who in the heck is this thing? I think he's 6'6", almost 300. Well, then relatively soon after camp, I think they signed him to, according to, do you call it SpoTrack or SpotRack?
2: I call it SpoTrack.
1: SpoTrack. According to SpoTrack, assuming that's accurate, 3 years, $3
2: million. Yeah.
1: So he got like $1 million a year on average. Don't know what the signing bonus was, but the Wilfs, all the way back to Sean Bauer, Ivan Pace, and so on, they're not afraid to give college free agents, big signing numbers to make sure they stay here. Smith Vilbert, he's a defensive end. He was undrafted, just turned 25 yesterday. How uncommon is it to have 25-year-old rookies?
2: Yeah, I think it is uncommon, but I think we're going to see it starting to get more common with NIL and just the amount of times the years you can stay in college. The COVID years, I think, have contributed to older rookies in the current stance of where we're at. But I think we're going to see more older rookies because guys are just going to stay in college because they can get the bag there. And frankly, some of these guys are going to make more money in their final years of college than they will make in their first couple of years or however long they can hold on in the NFL. But with rookie minicamp, I noticed the same thing about this Smith Vilbert kid. I'd never seen him before. Obviously, had no idea who he was.
1: Correct.
2: But that's what I'm looking for at rookie minicamp. I'm going there. Who pops? Who stands out to me? Unless it's 2 years ago and they've drafted a quarterback number 10 overall.
1: Yep.
2: Well, then obviously all the eyes are going to be on J.J. McCarthy.
1: And that was a windy day.
2: Right.
1: And passes kept sailing into the berm, and it was blamed on the wind.
2: And
1: that's where we started.
2: And maybe it was the wind, and maybe maybe it wasn't. But if it's not the quarterback or it's not the receiver that was drafted in the first round, or even Caleb Banks, like I was excited to see him, but he obviously didn't participate because he's still recovering from the foot. Then I'm just looking at who pops, who stands out. And Smith Vilbert did, and mainly just because of his imposing size
1: and
2: where he was lining up amongst some of his peers in some of these drills. But I'm not going to go there and pretend like I know everything about every single invite that shows up.
1: Yeah.
2: But I think that's the fun part about rookie camp is that you can see like some of these guys are just different. Some of these guys just move in a way that is different. And I think that kind of first impression that you get from some of these guys can stick with you as reporters that when we're there, but also you can see how the coaches can gravitate towards some of these kids. You can see why Smith Vilbert got that contract, because if I'm noticing how imposing he looks, you're sure as heck know that Ryan Nielsen's noticing how imposing he looks and how he moves with his athletic traits and then that size of a body. But Demond Claiborne, he stood out to me just with the juice he had.
1: Yeah.
2: I think we're on the same page there. I think everybody who was there probably noticed That kid has some burst about him, and he's. I think he's going to be somebody who can help the run game.
1: The Cincinnati linebacker, Jake Golday, and we all see the measurables. We'll watch games or highlights or whatever, but then you see him in person, and things are just a little different, don't you think?
2: Mm-hmm.
1: Like, Jake Golday is taller than I expected when it did that little scrum right by where the beverages and the locker room is. He was just taller than I thought. But probably a wait and see with him, right, for defensive productivity?
2: Yeah, he in some ways is an Andrew Van Ginkel clone in terms of height, weight, the way they just kind of look imposing on, you know, the turf with what they are able to do when they kind of just walk out there. But I don't expect him to have an Andrew Van Ginkel impact right away. I think you just start the kid at inside linebacker, see what he can take on there, and then maybe slowly but surely expand what he can do. But the fact that he is an Andrew Van Ginkel clone and his body type is not a coincidence. I think they see him as somebody who can maybe start to kind of learn the ropes of what it's like to play that Swiss Army knife secret weapon position in the Brian Flores defense.
1: Mm-hmm.
2: But no, Jake Golday is not going to be intercepting screen passes at the line of scrimmage and taking them to the house like Andrew Van Ginkel, at least not right away. Gink is one of one in that sense, and trying to find somebody, especially a rookie, to come in and even take a fraction of his productivity, I think would be something that the Vikings would have struggled with.
1: Okay, lastly, with Dane, when 9 to Noon is doing Vox in the Box at Tria, it's almost every single time we will see Dane at a bunch of morning skates covering it for the Pioneer Press and TwinCities.com. Dane was at the game last night. He wrote about the game, TwinCities.com, to read more about it. Last night lacked luster for the home team. Then, as we've played a few times, after the game, this is just a very telling hit by the head coach, John Hines, about his perception of the team's approach throughout the game.
3: The style of game that we needed to play to win the game, we made the conscious choice not to play that way tonight. So, you know, we'll readdress that, and then we'll get ready for game five.
1: We, which means the players, made the conscious choice to not play that way tonight. As a beat writer, when a coach drops gold like we made a conscious choice to not play the best way to win, I would imagine ears perk. And how does one take that to the players and share to amplify said gold without like being a rabble rouser?
2: Yeah, I mean, I think the good thing with Heinze is he did not just say that to us without saying it to the players first. Mm-hmm. I'm sure that was communicated during the game, when they had four shots through 30 minutes of play. And frankly, after the game, when you're in the locker room and you feel like you just let one get away, you missed opportunity. So I'm sure he didn't just come to the podium and say, we made the conscious decision to play against how we knew we were going to have success. But I think it's worth a follow-up. The Wild are going to have access today before they take off for Denver. Whoever is brought out there, like it's worth a follow up as reporters saying, look, this is what your coach said.
1: Yep.
2: And that's not to drum up controversy, because I think that point was already communicated. But I am interested how they're going to respond to that comment, both in the sense of how they're going to respond off the ice, how are they going to respond to the line of question that creates. But more so, I'm interested how they're going to respond on the ice tomorrow. Mm-hmm. That's a challenge from your coach, and I think that was strategic. It's not Hines being emotional.
1: Mm.
2: He's done this a long time. Like he's coached a long time in the NHL. He understands when it's time to use that bullet in the chamber.
1: Yeah.
2: And he decided last night, backs against the wall, 3-1, we let one get away. I'm going to call out my team a little bit. And
1: wow.
2: I expect them to respond tomorrow, not just because of that comment, but partially because of it.
1: As do I. But, I mean, you know as well as anybody, man, that can go the other way. It can be bleep you.
2: Mm-hmm.
1: You know, I mean, we're out here, you know, you know we don't have Broads. You know we don't have Ecky. You know that they have 29 and 92 and 88 and 8 and so on and so on and so on. You didn't need to do that, Heinze. So, I mean, in hockey, it 9.7 times does not go this way. In other sports, it could be like, bleep you. We're all done, man. I got Turks and Caicos. I got Vegas. I got family in Florida. And I'm excited to see them, and you didn't need to say that, you know?
2: Yeah, and I think what I will say about John Hines, too, is I think he has a good pulse on his team. I think he used that intentionally because he knows they will respond. I think if he knew that he had a fragile locker room that couldn't handle that type of public criticism, he would not have said that. But you look at the game last night.
1: That's a great point.
2: And they had four shots on goal through 30 minutes of play. Mm-hmm. The building's ready to go nuts. You get the goal from Daniil Yurov early in the game. Brock Faber kind of primary assist from the point. They're ready to go nuts. You got to keep pressuring Mackenzie Blackwood, a guy who had not played in the playoffs to this point. And they had four shots through 30 minutes.
1: Wedgwood played all the Kings games?
2: Yeah. This was Mackenzie Blackwood. Aside from, you know, a cup of coffee in game three when they probably made the decision that they were going to go with Mackenzie Blackwood in game four.
1: Mm-hmm.
2: He's rusty. They throw pucks at him. And I think that is what John Hines was getting to. And we made a conscious effort to not play the game we knew was going to have success. It isn't just, you know, they lacked physicality. They lacked, you know, in hockey, they like to call it north and south. It was more east and west.
1: Mm-hmm. I've used it 100 times. But it's true.
2: All of that was true. But frankly, just test the guy. Throw pucks on net.
1: Yeah.
2: Not everything has to be cute.
1: Yeah.
2: And it's not the best piece of analysis because sometimes it's just the simplest form of analysis. But if you put pucks on net, you have a chance to score. And the Wild are looking for that perfect shot, I think, far too much last night.
1: Mm.
2: And especially against a goalie who, like I said, I can't stress this enough, has not played in the playoffs, has not started a game in the playoffs. You have to get to him early. You have to force the issue. And they didn't. And I think that, on top of everything else, you still had a chance to win the game. But when you look back on that game in its entirety, you can understand why Coach Hines said that after the game.
1: Hey, man, that was fantastic. Thank you very much for coming by, and let's do it again, okay?
2: Would love that. Yep.
1: Yep, see you, man. Dame Mizutani covers the Vikings and at times the Minnesota Wild for TwinCities.com, Pioneer Press, TwinCities.com. 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
22: AP News. Good morning, I'm Ed Donahue. The Iran war is pushing energy prices higher. The AP's Sagar Magani reports it's sending consumer prices soaring.
23: The Labor Department's consumer price index jumped 3.8% from April a year ago. On a month-to-month basis, they rose 0.6% from March. Gas prices were up 5.4%. Still, so-called core prices, which leave out food and energy, rose relatively modestly, suggesting the energy price spike is not spilling over much into other costs. Yesterday, President Trump said once the war ends,
24: you're going to see gasoline and oil drop like a rock.
23: But for now, Americans are getting squeezed by gas prices that have shot past $4.50 a gallon. Sagar Magani, Washington.
22: Defense Secretary Pete Hegseth is facing questions from lawmakers, first from a House subcommittee about the war in Iran. This is Connecticut Democrat Rosa DeLauro.
25: Week to week, day to day, hour to hour, the rationale shifts, the objectives change. The end game is ill-defined, when it is defined at all.
22: Hegseth says they are ready for all options, including the military option.
26: The Department of War is locked and loaded and ready to do that. If it happens through Project Freedom, where you move commerce through, if it happens through a negotiated deal, the president was very clear even yesterday. This is actually quite simple. Iran will never have a nuclear weapon, one way or another.
22: Kuwait accused Iran of launching a failed attack earlier this month on one of its islands. Spain's health ministry says a Spanish passenger evacuated from the cruise ship at the center of the hantavirus outbreak tested positive for the virus. Dr. Tedros Adnan Ghebreyesus is director general of the World Health Organization.
27: So far, 11 cases have been reported, including 3 deaths.
22: Stocks are lower in early trading. This is AP News.
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10: I'm meteorologist Rodney Price. Plenty of clouds into the afternoon, mid-50s by late day, northwest winds over 30. Skies clearing out tonight, upper 30s, the winds will back down. On Wednesday, look for plentiful sunshine, light north winds, and upper 60s. Looking for a great place to live, stay, shop, and play? 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
0: From Friday.
1: Fat finger.
0: Live racing will resume. The 2026 live racing season will get underway at Canterbury Park, Memorial Day weekend. Looking forward to that. But CanterburyPark.com, music, expos, they do it all. Great family spot in Shakopee. Minnesota Twins, we didn't chat about it. They did... Did you hear Derek Shelton last night on the Play Hockey?
1: Yeah, did you download it?
0: I don't have it in the system.
1: Yeah, I was going to text Fallness, and then like if Finchie ever did it.
0: Oh yeah,
1: you see what I'm saying? Like which coach did it better? Because I know we have O'Connell, but I forgot to text Fallness. Man, I took an L.
0: Well, I mean I can grab it off the archive system.
1: Ain't no big deal.
0: I can have it in about 35 seconds. So we will at some point with Shelty.
1: Did a pretty good job.
0: He did a terrific job. And this is dumb.
1: And then they played the game.
0: This is dumb from my standpoint. So just call me an idiot, Rube, for a second, because I love Shelton and I want the team to win every game. But it's like, okay, pivotal game 4, and we're going to have this loud local voice. Do the let's play hockey because we want to win this game. We want to find championship pedigree in that dressing room and see it play out on the ice.
1: Yeah.
0: And they had the Twins do it.
1: You want championship pedigree to lead a game that you need to have? Hire this girl.

0: in the 11th inning. So two hits an entire game, both coming from Buck. They nip them yesterday as well, 5-4. They got the Marlins in town starting today. It's a little homestand. I think the Brew Crew are in town over the weekend. Looking forward to that.
1: Oh, wait.
0: Scani's filling seats.
1: There were a bunch of Marlins at the Wild game last night.
0: Oh, there you go.
1: Because a friend of mine was in attendance, and he was sitting relatively close to a Marlins guy named Otto something.
0: Okay.
1: And the guy, Otto Lopez, maybe? Guy's not bad either. I mean, it's like batting average. It's just like, hey, Otto Lopez, who knew?
0: Oh, when you first said a Marlins guy, I was thinking Marlins, man.
1: Yeah,
0: remember
1: right?
0: The dude with the orange visor that would get front seat tickets at every playoff game in the MLB playoffs?
1: Yeah, there were a bunch of Marlins baseball players at the Twins game last night.
0: Oh, that's sweet.
1: Yeah, Otto Lopez. Yeah, that's him because they took a picture. Dang. He's a Miami Marlins shortstop. He starts. And Santo Domingo, oh, geez. His road batting average is .339. Damn.
0: Good luck to Bailey Ober today.
1: Well, my man's good. Jeez, who knew? Otto Lopez.
0: 640 Target Field. Head over there. Get a ticket. Get a couple of those $2 pregame beers. Sit down and check out Bailey Ober versus Otto Lopez. Thunder swept the Lakers last night, so that's over.
1: Mm-hmm.
0: Cavs tie up the series 2-2. It was Donovan Mitchell with 43 points. They held the Pistons at one point like 6-7 minutes into the third quarter were scoreless. I think the third quarter started 23-0 in favor of the Cavs. Pistons will fight back a little bit, make it look respectable, at least on the score line. It was 112-103, the final there. The NHL tonight is the Montreal Canadiens leading the Buffalo Sabres 2-1.
1: Is that at Buffalo?
0: It's in Montreal.
1: Wow, this thing might be over. Montreal at home, Le Bleu Bon Rouge. I mean, Montreal at home is a bad bleep team.
0: Well, I made the joke about it on X last night. The Canadiens won a game in the Tampa series with just 9 shots on goal.
1: Jeez.
0: And they won 2-1. Mm-hmm. It was like 29-9, the shot disparity, and they won that game over Tampa. I thought that's what the Wild were trying to do for half the freaking game last night. 4 shots in the first. The Canadiens, I believe, in that game were shut out. They did not have a shot on goal in the entire second period.
1: Wow.
0: Would find a handful in the win later on, but ugliness there. But not for the Canadiens. Suzuki and company leading that series. And then the Knights and Ducks are tied at 2 apiece, and they go at 8:30. But that's all secondary to the Howell, PA. It's all secondary to 7 o'clock this evening in San Antonio, game 5. Very thanks to Mary Rominger for joining us earlier in the show, giving us the San Antone perspective from the Riverwalk.
1: Mm-hmm.
0: But we need this one tonight. We covered the news yesterday. Wembanyama is not missing any time. He's not getting fined. He's healthy. He's going to be back after that elbow to Nas in game 4. It's tied at 4, and we need this one tonight. Looking forward to it.
1: Likewise, the Timberwolves put out a an injury thing. I think everything's okay. Sans Dante DiVincenzo, as we know, Wemby plays, didn't get suspended, and the Timberwolves can beat the San Antonio Spurs with or without Wemby. Obviously, it's markedly more difficult with a transcendent player who is continuing to improve quarter by quarter. Excited for that one tonight, 7 o'clock, tip-tap on KFAM.
0: And maybe you can bounce back and forth, because I believe we'll get it on Fox 9 Plus. Did you see that bit yesterday where apparently a bunch of the Montreal, the women's team, the PWHL, they came down with an illness, so they had to postpone Game 5.
1: Are you kidding me?
0: Until tonight. So you're going to get Game 5 Frost in Montreal. Yeah, that's it. That's at 6 o'clock.
1: Ooh.
0: So you can watch that. Get a couple goals early. I don't know. Just like a lot, like enough where we can't go out there.
1: Jeez.
0: We ain't spreading this. I mean, it almost felt like COVID times the way they were talking about it.
1: Well, I mean, the way you laid it out right there, I mean, I'm kind of like, okay, well, cool. You forfeit the series.
0: Well, I think that's what some people were thinking.
1: Well,
0: like,
1: that's the first thing I thought of is like, okay, well, you can't. Well, you're done.
0: Yeah, that's
1: if it's going to be like a week.
0: Like, we have a game. It's at a scheduled time.
1: Yeah.
0: It's kind of incumbent upon both squads being able to make it to the arena and handle business.
1: Sorry, your top 3 D pair all got bit. we had nothing to do with it.
0: Do you remember? Gosh, do you remember? Here, let me see if this is it here. I hope it is. Mumps, lies, and wait. Do you remember the mumps situation for the Wild?

0: Brad. That's from 2017.
1: I didn't, but now I do. When it's mumps.
0: Yeah, I think
1: the Quasi train.
0: I think the Wild were ground zero. It could have been the Ducks or somewhere, but we had a bunch of people coming down with mumps, and it was a huge L.
1: Didn't it involve like hands in gloves or dirty gloves or something?
0: Yeah, but at any rate, they will get after it this evening. Best of luck to the Frost to win that series and move on.
1: Yeah.
0: As then we will culminate that, hopefully a W, while we're howling down in San Antonio.
1: Yes, and speaking of Victor Wembanyama, I, in a roundabout way with Parker Fox, got into something yesterday that I would like to pay off today. Mm. And that's before Ryan Carter joins us at about 11:17, so we got to fly through that mug. And Chris Finch agreed with my take, which further validated the reason to do it today, at least for yours truly. And it's that I said center, okay? But I'll get into it momentarily. I'm going to include all positions. Victor Wembanyama is the most transcendent player, period, in the NBA in nearly a half century. And transcendent is an overused term, but it's not with him. And we'll pay that off next on KFAN.
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17: I'm meteorologist Rodney Price. Plenty of clouds into the afternoon, mid-50s by late day, northwest winds over 30. Skies clearing out tonight, upper 30s, the winds will back down. On Wednesday, look for plentiful sunshine, light north winds, and upper 60s. Looking for a great place to live, stay, shop, and play? 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
1: This Victor Wembanyama and transcendence piece, I wrote Sunday at 2:55 in the afternoon. Man, I mean, I'm reading through this thing now and just like how it winds through a bunch of different stuff. It's like I was outside a ball arena on a 50 milligram gummy. But for the sake of the segment, Wemby, Wilt, and Kareem. New schoolers, Wilt Chamberlain, Google, Kareem Abdul-Jabbar, Google. Victor Wembanyama, I brought it up with Finchy yesterday, he's transcendent, like Wilt, then Kareem, and the Skyhook. And as I've said several times, transcendent is an overused term sometimes. We heard it a lot with rookie running back Jeremiah Love, quote, he might be transcendent, end quote. Well, that has might to it. Wembanyama is transcendent like Wilt Chamberlain and Kareem Abdul-Jabbar. Then it gets into, yeah, what about Jordan? Yeah, what about LeBron? What about some like Yao Ming, all right, or Dirk Nowitzki, who until Cat came along was the best 3-point shooting big in the history of the NBA. But with all of them, it's like LeBron kind of became the new MJ. Well, that there was not a lot of time between that. Kareem Abdul-Jabbar stopped playing basketball in the early 80s. Wilt Chamberlain stopped playing basketball in the early 70s. Victor Wembanyama has just started playing basketball at 7'4". So we've gone a long time. I mean, we've gone nearly 50 years. In my estimation, and if I'm missing something here, then you're welcome to fire it in the talkbacks. We're going to do more talkbacks a couple of segments from now. If I'm missing somebody who has been transcendent, which has a physiological side to it, and it also has facets to it that are unstoppable. So Reggie Miller, okay, was he transcendent with three-pointers? Well, three-pointers are hard to hit, and he wasn't hitting 50% of them. Like, if Reggie Miller, like Caitlin Clark in the WNBA has some transcendent to her because of that logo three, but still she misses more than she hits. And Wilt Chamberlain came into the league in 1959 with the Philadelphia Warriors, and he played through 1973 when he finished with the LA Lakers. So Wilt at that time was so much bigger and stronger than 98% of the league, he transcended time.
23: Yeah.
1: He scored 100 points in a game. These little Bob Cousies running around with the tight shorts had no chance.
0: I just wonder how many people today, too, have actually seen Wilt highlights.
1: Right.
0: Like, I mean, you can find some that have been colorized and updated via YouTube or something.
1: You watch five of those, you'll know exactly what we're talking about.
0: But I think there's a ton of people who legit, like, he's an aura. He's almost of mythical status
1: right.
0: in some regards.
1: Unstoppable. Teams could not muster consistent answers for things that physiologically could not be matched. That's the key here. Wilt finished his career eighth all-time NBA leading scorer. Also, he was a seven-time scoring champ and a two-time NBA champion. Then you get to Kareem Abdul-Jabbar. Came into the league with the Milwaukee Bucks out of UCLA. Name used to be Lou Alcindor. And he was traded. Kemp Benson, former Indiana Hoosier, was included in the trade. And he ended up with the LA Lakers, and people started paying attention to him. Kareem Abdul-Jabbar, 7'3". All right? The physiological part of this is what has to close the deal. Six-time MVP, Rookie of the Year, six-time NBA champion, two-time Finals MVP. He played in the league with Milwaukee for four years at the end of Wilt's career. And Kareem is the second all-time leading scorer in the history of the NBA behind LeBron James. He had a 20-year career. Here's what made him transcend him. He came into the league with a shot he invented in high school called the Sky Hook. And nobody has done it since. Why? Because it's hard to do. Yet he did it, and at 7'3", with those long arms, when he would unfurl the sky hook, which he made more than he missed, nobody could stop it. You can stop Caitlin Clark's three-pointers. You can bottle up MJ, LeBron, Bubba Chuck, Steph Curry. You can bottle up people for periods of time, but if Kareem wanted to hit that sky hook, you couldn't stop it because you couldn't get up to block it. It was unstoppable for almost two decades. He won massive games with it, including in the NBA Finals, and he went to the line a ton because nobody could figure out how to stop or slow it. That's transcendent. Wilt, transcendent. All right, so, yeah, but there are roots to stopping Wemby. Really? Over a long period of time where he's just in the the infantile stages of a long period of time. Go ahead and double Victor Wembanyama. He holds the ball up way in the air, so you can't get to it, all right? And then you double him, and guess what happens? He sees over the double team, all of them, because you're not going to double him with 2 7-footers. He sees over the double team for the open guy. This is one of the most lethal scenarios going in the NBA, and it truly is transcendent. Like OKC, all right? OKC makes the chat, as the kids would say. Why does the best overall team in the NBA have problems against San Antonio? It's because they're not the most three-point shooting conscious team in the league. They shot the 14th most threes during the season. OKC wins with mid-range offense and trying to get shade to the line. Wemby covers so much ground, he's a threat to not only the inside and rim protection, but the mid-range. Because he's so long, he threatens or takes away the rim and the mid-range game at the same time. On that and more, I pose the transcendent question about Victor Wembanyama to Chris Finch, coach of the Minnesota Timberwolves yesterday. Here's what he said.
3: No doubt about it. I mean, the comparison that I use is, or the analogy I use is he changes the geometry on the floor. And the same way that Steph Curry did it offensively, he's doing it defensively. Taking nothing away from Wemby's offense, he's an extremely gifted offensive player, can shoot threes, can score, can handle at his size. We've never seen that. To the level that he can do it, the fluidity at which he does it. You know, although Kristaps Porzingis can do right. a lot of those similar things.
1: Right.
3: But Wemby defensively is just another being. You know, he to your point, like people think, okay, I can't attack the rim because he's so long there and he's outstanding. So I'll settle in the mid range. Well, what he does is he can cover that shot too from being right. in the hole and coming out and getting in great contest. They do a really good job, obviously, of building a defense around him. He's kind of everywhere you go, he seems to be there. And there's always defenders that you can put him in situations where they have weaknesses. He seems to have a weakness defensively, whether he's on the ball or off the ball, or in help situations. He's even able to get out and rotate. He covers ground from behind. He just does so many things. He can play and have pretty much any pick and roll coverage that you want to put him in. And I've never seen it. And a lot of these big defensive shot blocker, rim protector types, the single biggest thing they do is deterrence, So, you just don't go. So if you're not going, you're not playing aggressive basketball. If you're on your heels all the time, you're not going to be very good. He certainly has that element. And many times when you play him, if you rock up to San Antonio on a Thursday night and you play him and you kind of just have this hesitancy. We just pounded into our guys. We can't have that. We'll never give ourselves a chance to score if we're not taking him on. He's going to get some blocks. He's going to do some things, but we've got to play the basketball style. We just got to make better reads when we get near him. Sometimes it's going to be the rim. Sometimes it's going to be the pass. Sometimes it might be a kick out. Sometimes it might be just dribble out and reset. But we got to continue to be aggressive around him. But he just changes everything when he's on the floor, and it's like nothing I've ever seen.
1: Oh, that's Finchy yesterday with a spectacular answer to the question. But see, here's what those teams possess that helps them win. Like OKC with the mid-range and free throw merchant. It's the mental damage done by those scenarios. Wemby covers so much ground and is such a problem with the lobs to him down low on offense. It messes up players and coaches mentally. And they think about it and they look for it even if it's not there. It's a problem few can solve. And it's worsening because he's maturing and he's getting better. With OKC players, coaches, and fans, the people get so frustrated with Shea, the free throw merchant. It causes people during games to go pear-shaped. Finchy paid $30K in a fine after getting fed up with the crap calls benefiting Shea. He took one for the league. That's going pear-shaped. And when one doubles Wemby, by the way, it's not like he's kicking it to Hammond Eggers, all right? Stephon Castle, fourth overall pick in 2024. Dylan Harper, second overall pick in 2025. De'Aaron Fox, fifth overall pick in 2017. Devin Vassell, 11th overall pick in 2020. The Spurs made the playoffs 22 consecutive years, then missed six consecutive years, 18-19 through the 24-25. Tim Connelly traded for Rudy Gobert to have somebody to give them a chance against Jokic in Denver. Well, now they beat the Nuggets pretty much every time when it matters. So what's the next move to counter what's happening with San Antonio and this transcendent player, Victor Wembanyama? Was it the drafting of Baron Jay? Maybe it's part of the equation. Being good but not good enough is hindering the Timberwolves. They've also caught a Western Conference, by the way, where the aged are fading. Denver, Lakers, Warriors, Clippers. And the young are prospering. And they're hard to catch, San Antonio and OKC, especially when they possess a transcendent player like Victor Wembanyama. Here's the cash thing.
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5: KBUN Sports Radio, this is a score update. Lumberjack girls golfers took second at the Rock Ridge Invitational. Taylor Schulke was third individually with an 88. Stella Schoonover was fourth with a 93. Boys golfers took seventh at the Brainerd Invite. Beckett Grand led the way. He was 19th individually with a 74. Jackson Fogelson had a 75. Logan Brink added a 76. Jackson will be at the Detroit Lakes Invitational today.
13: Lumberjack baseball team lost 7-6 at East Grand Forks yesterday. They came back from a 6-2 deficit to tie the game in the top of the seventh, but were walked off in the bottom half of the inning. James Garrison went 2-for-4 and drove in 2 runs. Jack's now 5-5. They've got a doubleheader with Moorhead here in Bemidji on Wednesday. 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
28: Last night's game's outcome and everything like that. A little bounce back. Sun came up. Nice day outside. So I'm good, man. Yeah, thanks for having me.
1: Beautiful. I'm going to play a John Hines snippet from postgame last night, assuming you can hear it okay. I have a question after. And here's what he said about the players' conscious approach to the way they played.
29: The style of game that we needed to play to win the game, we didn't. We made the conscious choice not to play that way tonight. So, you know, we'll readdress that, and then we'll get ready for game five.
1: So when something like that is delivered after a loss, and when he says basically they made a conscious choice of how to play, as a former player who played many years in the NHL and went to Stanley Cups, how does that go over in the room?
28: I think if you listen to the post-game comments from the players, I think it was pretty well received. They or at least it will be well received. They felt that they didn't do the things they needed to, really even at the jump of the start of that game, to give themselves a chance for success. Talking about this earlier today too, that I think everything was set up in game three for the Wild to have success. It was a Saturday game, down 2-0, lots of energy in the town. You know, they're not out of the series yet. They had the watch party, great buzz that transferred into the arena, and then a great start to that game, and they were off to the races. Game four was always going to be tougher. Monday, Colorado's on the road. They had a chance to reset, and there was a similar comment out of Colorado's coaching staff and Jared Bednar, where he mentioned, you know, he didn't hate the details of his team's game in game three, but he thought that they got out-competed. And I think that's what coaches are really kind of trying to motivate this time of year with comments like that, where this isn't about X's and O's. It's not about anything. It's about a level of compete. And I think Hines saying that his group made a conscious effort to not compete the way that they have to beat the Colorado Avalanche, it'll also, I think it rings true. I think it's a good comment. I think it's a good way to phrase it. I think that this group, too, is mature. They're not fragile. So being challenged in that regard, I think, will be a good thing. It'll merit some type of a response, because I think they need to be a little bit better in game five for sure.
1: So, Ryan, I think the game was tied at one at the end of one, and we're getting outshot. And they're having better chances, specifically like Landeskog on that power play early in the second period. Excellent, excellent opportunity. Wally came up big. So I was really impressed with the way the Wild played in the first period. After three incredibly professional periods Saturday in a game that they had to have. Well, what happened after that, after those four periods?
28: Well, so actually the way I saw it was, Colorado came out right away. They got a couple of shots, and I don't think they were terribly frightening at the very beginning of the game. And then Michael McCarron lays the hit on Manson, and Manson takes the penalty. Wild score on that power play. And it was like, for me, the turning point in the game. Manson or McCarron was physical. And that's what the Wild need, to be on the forecheck, be physical. Manson comes into the series to kind of combat the size and physicality that the Wild were able to use in game three. And for the first time in the series, the Wild were able to kind of dictate terms when it comes to style of play. So McCarron's on it. He hits him. He takes a penalty. Wild score on the power play. And I think from that moment on, the Wild kind of felt like, okay, we're good now. We've got the lead. The team that scored first has won, you know, a large majority of the games, like, we're good. And they kind of got away from that kind of direct, straightforward, simple brand of hockey that they're built for. And then they got into a game where, hey, we're maybe comfortable trying to just see if we can outskill Colorado. And that's Colorado's trap. And I think Wild fell for it the second and the third period. They turned the puck over at the blue lines. They tried to make cute plays. And then I think they could have done a much better job working without the puck for their teammates too. So Colorado's, I think, third period goals, Wild had the puck on their tape for a little bit of time, but they weren't able to find the teammate. And sometimes that's an individual not making a hard enough play. Sometimes that's the teammates not doing a good enough job helping their teammate out by moving their feet, getting to a spot where they're in great support. So I think that, again, it all alludes to a little bit of compete, but I thought the Wild got away from that and the physical stuff after the first period, and with that, Colorado was able to play the game the way they wanted to.
1: All right, so when you're Heinze and you know what you're doing here, and you say we made a conscious effort to play in a way that is not conducive to beating those guys. Obviously, you know everybody's going to hear about it, and which way they choose to take it, I guess, would be up to them and their professionalism. But that's after the game. So during the course of the game, when you're seeing this develop, that you're not playing the right way. It's too much east-west, not enough north-south. You're not finishing your checks like you did Saturday night. The game is so fast and the lines change so quickly. Like, if from your experience, Ryan, how do coaches handle that stuff when the intensity is really, really hot?
28: Yeah, we're not in the locker room to know what the messages were in between periods, but I'm pretty sure that Hines kind of delivered those messages. And then you go out after the first and you see that you don't get the response. Maybe you double down with a similar type of message before the third and you say something to the effect of, hey, it's not been our best, but we've got 20 minutes to tie the series up. Go see what you've got. And with that, I think that's where he gave the group to have the power to be able to pull themselves out of, 20 to 30 minutes of hockey that they really didn't like, find 20 minutes of hockey they do like, and win a hockey game. I think Hines, and on the podcast here, we've kind of coined him as DJ Hines a little bit because he does do a good job of like mixing things up, going from Gus to Wally in game one of the Dallas series. You know, say what you will about him putting Gus in there, but it looked like the reset for Wally turned out to be a great thing for him in game three. And I even thought Wally was good in game four. And Hines throughout games has mixed things up and he's been able to spot players in to get them an extra shift or a different chemistry look. And it's worked. I think there was an opportunity in game four after maybe 40 minutes of hockey you don't like, to maybe send a message to your group and say, if we're turning the puck over at the blue, we don't like it. These guys are making a conscious effort to maybe put a direct guy with certain players, like a McCarron with a Kaprizov for a shift or two, and say, let's see if we can't find some type of spark to reform or recalibrate our identity to what we need to have to be good. And Hines keeps using that phrase, play the game that we have to have success. I think there was an opportunity there in game to find the guys that were going, get like a Nico Sturm, maybe the Foligno brothers, McCarron, these guys that are kind of leading the identity style of hockey a couple more minutes and see if that couldn't spark something with some of the skill guys. Because ultimately it is the skill guys that are going to be the ones that put the puck in the back of the net and determine the series one way or the other. But you can use your depth to help support those guys a little bit. And I think there was a chance for that to happen in the third period.
1: That was a cool answer. This is Ryan Carter. And that podcast he keeps referencing, State of Hockey, most people would know about it. But if you don't, it's called Wild on 7th. Wild on 7th. And it has a Twitter page, at Wild on 7th. Ryan has his own page, but at Wild on 7th. If you want to learn more about that, head to the podcasting page or the YouTube page. And there's going to be a new one coming out a little later today off last night's game. It's at Wild on 7th. And the another frustrating part about this, Boldy's last three goals have all been empty netters. You know he's frustrated with the way things are going, whether it's his fault, other people's fault, the Avs or whatever. I'm not really one to go down that road because Boldy, Kaprizov, or whomever have shown so much for so long that if something happens, then yeah, it needs to be fixed. But what about depth scoring? All right, well, Juroff gives them one last night, and so does Nico Sturm. So that's frustrating that if they could just get one of these stars to shine in a game like last night, it was despite the conscious effort, according to the coach, to play the way they want to play, which would be, according to him, antithetical to the best chances to beat Colorado. And your most well-compensated best players are not scoring. You still had a chance to win in the third period. How frustrating is that?
28: Yeah, it is frustrating. And I think this team has been coined as different. It feels different, and they did get out of the first round. They're breaking a mold. And part of what makes this group different is that they have like legitimate star power and enough of it to where you don't have to rely on one guy to be great and kind of be your Conn Smythe, your playoff MVP winner from game one to the playoffs to the moment you win a Stanley Cup. Like, there's enough guys that can shoulder that load over stretches of time and, can catapult you or lead you to a Stanley Cup. Now, I look at Matt Boldy's game in the Dallas series. He went nuclear, and he was unbelievable. And with that afforded Kirill Kaprizov to not be kind of the guy in the limelight taking all the heat. And there was even in that round, if you recall, the narrative that, like, do you need more from Kirill Kaprizov? And at times, Hines is like, yeah, we're okay. And it was okay because yep. Matt Boldy was playing tremendous hockey. And as long as these guys continue to take turns, they'll continue to win series. But somebody has to step up. And whether that's Matt Boldy for a series, Kaprizov for a series, Quinn Hughes, Brock Faber, you know, and there without Eric Sinek, another guy that I think could be that way. And what missed last night was that moment from one of their big guys that stepped up. Kirill Kaprizov was that in game three, right? Like he was. And I think the hope was that he found some great confidence and then all of a sudden he's going to kind of go on a roll. But Colorado was able to keep him relatively quiet in game four. But one of those guys have to step up, grab the torch and say, it's my turn to shoulder this load. Mm. And if they got that type of performance from one of those guys, because they've got great depth there, they maybe do steal that game in the third period. Now they've got a 2-2 series.
0: Yeah, the, you know, starting faster, starting better, and just kind of the ebb and flow early on, the lack of shots, all that plays into it. I got to tell you, I was kind of, maybe I shouldn't be Ryan. I was a little bit shocked last night where it was like the Avs just had that extra gear in the third period. And I wanted your opinion in terms of when we saw, so I think it, Volstead fans trying to clear that thing out from behind the net, that leads 5-10 seconds later to the second goal. And then Parker Kelly is able to keep the puck in the zone. He finds the third goal. Again, our inability to clear. Was their forecheck, were they just playing at a pace and level that just shoved us into oblivion? Or were there specific mistakes or anything you saw in the sequences leading up to those two goals? It just shocked me, again, that extra gear, that extra level I saw from the Avs in the third that I didn't see from my team.
28: I think I've got 2 points there. This series has been interesting, and in game four was too, because the Stars have had their moments and the bottom sixes have really different kind of identity and complexions. You've got Minnesota, who's big and physical, and then you've got Colorado, who's kind of more speedy in playmaking. And the bottom six that has been better in each game, that team has won the game. And I think that Colorado's bottom six, they were able to kind of put pressure on the Wild and expose one of the Wild weaknesses right now. And the Wild blue line is a strength, but without Eriksson Ek and I'm sorry, without Brodin and without some of the guys playing at full strength, they're a little bit banged up. That blue line, I think, was exposed with some of that speed, and with that, the Wild didn't get out of their zone well enough. And I think at the end, that's where, like, you love a 7-game series because you, more often than not, the better team does win, and you can't hide weakness for long. You know, you can put a Band-Aid on something for a while and survive it. But I think you look at the minutes and how they were deployed in game four too. Quinn Hughes playing 34 minutes, Brock Faber almost playing 30 minutes. I think it illustrates that they were trying to cover some stuff. And yep. In that third period, to your point, if Colorado kind of had an energy boost, it's because the Wild were spotting guys in on the blue line. They maybe were off their rhythm a little bit. And guys might have been fatigued. I mean, you play over half a game, 35 minutes in regulation. It's going to be taxing on you. It's not like it was a power play heavy game. So you're playing a playoff game at, you know, max intensity for 30 minutes. That's tough. And then on the flip side of that, when you're in the bottom half of the lineup, now you're playing 7-8 minutes and you have to go out there somewhat cold because you've been sitting on the bench a while and go out there and execute. That's also tough to ask somebody to do. So I think kind of the way that the minutes were dispersed last game showed up late in that game, and Colorado was able to expose some of the weakness on the Wild's blue line.
1: Lastly, what do you expect tomorrow night and why?
28: Well, I think it all comes down to desperation. And this is a group that has, in the past, and proven that, hey, in elimination games against good teams, that they know what's at stake and they've been able to respond. They got Vegas to a game seven. And I think you go out to Colorado, for me, and what's it going to take for them to get to a game six here in Minnesota? I think there needs to be some more animosity. the penalty kill continues to be an issue. They've given up a power play goal in every game, so they've got to find a way to kill off a penalty and feel good about that, because it's bleeding into the 5-on-5 game where I think there sometimes isn't the physicality. And after the whistle, I think, is where you can get Colorado. So we saw the images of Nathan MacKinnon swimming in goggles. Like, somebody needs to grab the goggles in game 5 and snap them back on him. You saw the bloody nose. You've got to get the face wash going. It's got to be after the whistle. But a lot of times you can't do that stuff, because if the ref takes one and your penalty kill, you don't have confidence in it, you can't do it. So, but long-winded way of saying, I think there needs to be a little bit more physicality, a little bit more animosity. They need to target the stars of Colorado, because MacKinnon at times has looked frustrated to me. It's the depth guys for Colorado that are doing it right now. You can pull them off their game, because it's tough. I know, I played in the bottom six. When your star guys are getting the attention of the other team's players and they're being mistreated, it becomes your job to respond to that. Ooh. So the Wild can take the strength of the bottom six of Colorado away from them by doing some of these things to the Avalanche's stars. Just after the whistle, being antagonistic. And maybe that's not the most professional answer, but I think that's something that needs to be present if the Wild are going to find their way back here for game 6.
1: That was spectacular. That was a wonderful answer. All right. Wild on 7th is the podcast. Find it with Karts. Thank you for the time. Enjoy the game tomorrow.
28: All right. Thanks, PA. Appreciate you, buddy.
1: Yep. See you, bud. Ryan Carter. Ryan Carter, 9 to noon. Hey,
0: let's get physical.
1: Hey, I want the game to be in 15 minutes so we can target their stars.
0: Let's go. Let's not go out with a whimper, boys.
1: Thank you. Let's pulverize with the forecheck.
0: Let's leave our mark.
1: All right. The post game with some talkbacks on the Minnesota Wild. Make up the next segment to close a Talkback Tuesday, 9 to noon.

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4: Minnesota News Network, I'm Tasha Radel. The National Weather Service has issued a red flag warning for 35 counties across northwest, west central, and southwest Minnesota today due to extreme fire danger conditions. Republicans in the Minnesota House are united against a Senate-passed bill that would restrict so-called assault-style weapons. Anna Lemia, the Minnesota Gun Owners Caucus, says these types of rifles are all over the state.
5: There's hundreds of thousands of these in Minnesota. They're commonly owned. People use them for all sorts of things. People do use them for self-defense, for sport shooting. They're not as ominous as people make them seem.
4: The legislation has been pushed by the families of Annunciation school shooting victims. Authorities in southeastern Minnesota say a boat stolen from a Wabasha County campsite belongs to the family of a fallen Zumbrota police officer firefighter. The Dodge County Sheriff's Office confirmed Monday that the boat is the property of Gary Schroeder Jr.'s family. This is MNN.
6: Decades of economic decline.
7: Minnesota has lost $500 million of adjusted gross income.
6: Student test scores falling.
8: More than 70% of Minnesota students are not meeting science standards.
6: $1 billion of fraud.
9: The scope of fraudulent use of taxpayers' money will exceed $1 billion.
6: This isn't sustainable. And will Klobuchar do anything differently? I mean, I'm afraid Klobuchar is just more the same. Klobuchar has done things the same for three decades.
10: But it's not working.
6: $1 billion of fraud. Student scores falling, jobs vanishing. I don't know if Minnesota survives another 4 years of Klobuchar and failures. America's PAC is responsible for the content of this advertising, paid for by America's PAC and not authorized by any other candidate or committee. America's PAC 527.
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16: I'm meteorologist Rodney Price. Plenty of clouds into the afternoon, mid-50s by late day, northwest winds over 30. Skies clearing out tonight, upper 30s, the winds will back down. On Wednesday, look for plentiful sunshine, light north winds, and upper 60s. Looking for a great place to live, stay, shop, and play? 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
18: 9 to noon, a busy one that it was on a Tuesday. It's time for the post game. 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Eventually, you can look back on 9 to noon. Mary Rominger, who covers the San Antonio Spurs, a cool Mankato connection. Actually grew up, I lived in an apartment across the street from KUIC in Cato back in the day. Thanks to Mary for joining. Dane Mizutani covering the Vikings, also doing work with the Wild, covering the Wild for the Pioneer Press, which is kind of, you know, despite Spurs and Wolves tonight, 2-2, Game 5 in San Antonio, tip-off shortly after 7, still reacting for a large part of the show. Ryan Carter just joining after the loss last night, Game 4 in St. Paul for the Wild. It's a Talker Tuesday, thanks to Northern Fire Grilling and Barbecue Supply. So I'm going to fire off some talkbacks, and then I'm going to announce a winner, $25 gift card. But here are some talkbacks.
19: Number one, Colorado's undeniably just the better team, better skill.
18: Okay.
19: Number two, the loss of Eck and Brodin, our top defensive center, top defensive defensemen, are killing us.
18: Yeah.
19: It's causing way too many minutes for the best players at the top of the lineup. And the guys to fill in that Garen got, the borderline guys, not really doing much, not really pulling their own weight. Better luck next year, guys. It was a good year.
20: I agree with 90% of that. Yurov and Sturm scored last night. I mean, those count too. Yurov sitting on some good stuff, as I shared yesterday with Billy G, and he paid it off.
18: It's crazy that you bring up Yurov to clomp on you for a second, because there is a crazy stat. So he got his first goal last night on the redirection from Faber.
20: Mm-hmm.
18: Dig that. He's had amazing moments.
20: Mm-hmm.
18: But a guy, it's Corey, and I'm going to butcher his last name, Misisic. I believe it's for the Denver Post. Let me take a peek. Mm-hmm. Denver Post it is.
20: Mm-hmm.
18: He threw this stat out here. Danila Yurov scored a PPG last night. Cool. That said, shot attempts when Minnesota's second center was on the ice, that being Danila Yurov. 10-28, total time of 5v5. The Avs had 21 shots on net.
20: Mm.
18: The Wild had none.
20: Holy cow.
18: In 10 and a half minutes of 5-on-5 with Yurov on the ice, zero shots on goal. And he also notes, I don't know, why we got to do this to JoJo? It was 18-1 in favor of the Avs last night when Marcus Johansson was on the ice. I remember, who was it that you asked, hey, you know, Marcus Johansson, I get it, speed and all that. Does he, like, just not shoot?
20: Right.
18: Could he ever shoot more often?
20: I can't remember.
18: Just a crazy stat in regard to, again, that massive stretch where the Wild were putting nothing on net, sadly leading into the 5-2 loss.
20: See, there was, off what you said, there was a moment that McCarron won a faceoff. And I bring this up because we again were not winning the right faceoffs. But we won a faceoff, and I think it was the what's the guy's name? Colton?
18: Yeah, Ross Colton.
20: Yeah, I think we won that faceoff. Somebody got pushed off the puck. They kept it and scored.
18: That was when Volstedt fanned on the puck behind the net.
20: There we go.
18: Maybe they had won it, but just kept it in the zone after that.
20: Well, right. But, I mean, it's just like even when certain things were going well for the Wild last night, and it gives you reason to be on the edge of your seats and get up and like, hey, you know, this has not been a Picasso. But look at the scoreboard, man. We're still right there. And yeah. Nico Sturm just outworked Brock Nelson. And
0: yep.
20: And Husey found him. And so that just makes it so frustrating. But very, very good point there.
0: No, and it's painful, too, as you mentioned, because it was a shock to me. I didn't even realize it until it was Schusen on the TV broadcast, or maybe it was Eric Johnson mentioning, like, oh, it's kind of been a while since they've had a shot on goal.
20: Yeah, me
0: either. I'm just thinking it's 1-1 and we're on the grind, certainly. Mm-hmm. But we saw where that went.
21: Hey, fellas, Jake from Barnesville here.
0: Hey.
21: It's a little frustrating seeing how cutesy they're getting with the passing of the puck. But then when they have an actual chance to take a shot on net, they think that they need to pass it three times before actually executing that shot. And I think that they need to charge the net a little bit more and get things going again. Thanks, boys.
20: Yeah, you know, having never played hockey, this is hard to succinctly explain. Nazem Kadri, it wasn't Malinsky, it was Scratch. There were some, Kadri is not a no-namer, but there were some ancillary pieces who did, just think basketball and rebounding. I mean, they got position on our guys,
0: yeah,
20: and they spread their skates and bent over a bit and boxed them out. I mean, Colorado did a wonderful, wonderful job boxing out members of the Wild trying to get to the net. That's
0: Well, Colton, the Ross Colton, Drury is more of a no-name mm-hmm. ham and egg guy, right?
20: Yep.
0: Those were the names of the guys we saw extending yep. those forechecks, extending those possessions in our D zone, mm-hmm. specifically in the third quarter. So indeed. And Kadri got two bites at it and found it. What is that, 6 seconds into the freaking power play or something?
20: Kadri's a dog. He has, like who are the dogs in this thing? The overused term dog, but it's like that's a man's best friend, and that's somebody you want to protect you, somebody you want in your corner in that metaphorical bunker. Like Kaprizov and Boldy have to, and Faber and Husey, they have to be dogs for the Wild. McKinnon, Natchez, Landeskog, Makar.
0: Hold on, there's only so much time left in the show.
20: Kadri.
0: Stop it.
20: All six are dogs.
0: No!
20: Nazem Kadri is a dog, man.
0: He is a dog. Time for one more, and then I'll give you the winner.
20: Yeah.
22: Hey, P and Ordo. Joyce from Lakeville.
0: Hi.
22: Super disappointing loss. Yeah. I liked our game in the first period. Didn't take a lot of shots, but got the nice tip in by Yurov. Manson should have been ejected and gotten a major. The momentum really swung in the second period when Trenyan took that ridiculous catch the puck penalty.
0: Yeah.
22: What was that? We can't take those kind of penalties in the playoffs, guys.
0: Kadri scored
22: Let's
0: on that.
22: Let's get our heads together and get back here to game 6 and then 7.
0: Thank you, Joyce. And then our Northern Fire Grilling and Barbecue Supply talk back of the day goes to this guy.
23: What's up, Nordo? The issue with this team is they're trying to be too cute. Enough with the saucer passes into the offensive zone. Just skate the puck in. We had our best opportunity when Quinn Hughes took the puck in the zone and not pass it. It's the old Herb Brooks quote. You gentlemen think you can win on talent alone? Well, gentlemen, you don't have enough talent to win on talent alone.
20: Oh! Bro, that was nice!
0: Let's go. Well $25 done. Gift card from Northern Fire headed his way.
20: But, you know, it's as the schedule goes.
0: Let's try this one.
20: Now we howl. Finchy, 7 o'clock, KFAN. That series is tied to 2. May God bless you and all of your families for North.

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3: AP News, I'm Ed Donahue. Defense Secretary Pete Hegseth is now before a Senate committee talking about the Iran war.
4: We fight to win in every scenario, to include ensuring Iran never has a nuclear weapon.
3: He was earlier before a House subcommittee. Democrats in the Senate, like Delaware's Chris Coons, have questions.
5: And as you summarize this administration's approach, we will not send America's best to advance foolhardy or reckless adventures halfway around the world. Mr. Secretary, I agree that the Iranian regime is a terrible regime. I am grateful for the service and the sacrifice of the Americans who've been wounded or who've lost their lives in this current conflict. But I do not understand the strategy.
3: Louisiana Republican Senator John Kennedy says the real obstacle to deal with Iran is negotiations.
6: People we're dealing with in Iran are not rational. It's like dealing with Charlie Manson. Okay? They just want to kill everybody who doesn't believe in their religion.
3: Consumer prices climbed sharply again last month as the war with Iran delivered higher gas prices and more pain for Americans. The Labor Department's Consumer Price Index rose from April of last year and the biggest jump in 3 years. Stocks are sharply lower. President Trump is set to leave for Beijing for high-stakes talks with President Xi Jinping. The U.S. has been trying to persuade China to use its influence over Iran to reopen the Strait of Hormuz. China is a major buyer of Iranian oil and insists it wants the war to end, even as the U.S. accuses Chinese firms of aiding Iran's military. Spain's health ministry says a Spanish passenger evacuated from the cruise ship at the center of the hantavirus outbreak tested positive for the virus. The World Health Organization says 9 cases have been confirmed worldwide. There are 2 suspected cases that are unconfirmed. The overall tally includes 3 people from the cruise ship who died. More information at apnews.com.
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13: I'm meteorologist Rodney Price. Plenty of clouds into the afternoon.

0: Mid-50s by late day, northwest winds over 30. Skies clearing out tonight, upper 30s, the winds will back down. On Wednesday, look for plentiful sunshine, light north winds, and upper 60s. Looking for a great place to live, stay, shop, and play? It's easy to get to Worthington, Minnesota. It's worth a look. Right now, it's 51.
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0: 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Tuesdays on the show are brought to you by Paul Bunyan Communications. We would have been brought to you yesterday by Bemidji Sports Center had we been on, but I was traveling for baseball. We're glad to be back with you, though. I'm Joel Hoover, joined by Scott Williams.
1: Hello!
0: Who is enjoying his lunch next door. Hello, Scott. How is your lunch?
1: It's gone.
0: It's gone.
1: Yeah.
0: That homemade pizza was there and gone in a flash.
1: We don't want to waste time fighting over pineapple, do we?
0: No, we don't. I was a tad snobbish to Scott a few minutes ago.
1: Oh, I dinged you back.
0: Oh, you definitely did. I didn't mention, and I want to make this clear too, that I'm not a fan of pineapple on pizza. I was telling Scott that is not my lane when it comes to putting a pizza together. However, I am not too pizza snobbish to go, if you offer it to me, I'm going to flatly refuse. I wanted to make that very clear to you as well, that I will not just flatly refuse it if somebody would offer me a pizza with pineapple on it.
1: Really? Okay.
0: Yes. I'm not going to be like that. I'm just not going to go out of my way to order one. Does that make sense?
1: Gotcha. Yeah. Perfect. There's other choices for you.
0: Yes. Other choices that I most definitely prefer. So anyway, hope that clears that up a little bit. So
1: it's all good.
0: We can avoid the fight. Today on the show, we're gonna have a couple of guests stopping by. 12:20, Mo Webb will be stopping in for Bemidji Youth Baseball, talking about Day League Baseball and getting ready for another season of Day League. Yes, we are eventually going to make it to summertime, so we're going to talk about that and get you primed for another summer of baseball for Day League coming up at 12:20. We'll hear about that from Mo. 12:40, Charlie Yeager will be here from Lakeland. We'll talk all things local and get you into that. Maybe not all things local. We're going to have some more stuff that we will get into tomorrow as well on the show. Tomorrow is going to be our PGA Championship Best Ball Draft as we all seek the Wanamaker Trophy, which is currently in the possession of Jared Rubato. So we'll get you ready for that tomorrow as well. And then there's going to be some extra conversation on the back end of tomorrow's show too. But we'll get to all of that later. Right now, though, we've got to get into talking about the Minnesota Wild and last night's Game 4. I played the Kill Bill siren there during the intro. I don't think the goal horn is the horn sound we're hearing right now. I think that is the horn siren sound that the Wild are hearing in their heads right now, because they are on the brink of elimination after a 5-2 defeat last night. It was a 3-2 game. Two empty netters late from Colorado sealed that one. Scott, I don't know how you felt going into the game. I personally had the feeling, and I told some friends of mine this as the game was in progress last night, that the game that we got last night was exactly the kind of game that we were going to have. A very close game that was going to, whoever was going to pull it out, it was going to be a pivotal win for setting the tone for the rest of this series, whether it would be the Wild knotting it up going back to Colorado or the Avalanche getting a vice grip on this series. I had a feeling that it was going to be that close of a game score-wise going into the late stages of the game, but in this instance, it was Colorado who ultimately pulled it out. Is that how you felt going into the game?
1: I was a little unsure. I think the answer back from Colorado, certainly compared to Saturday's game, was not a surprise at all. I think they made a real effort to lock Minnesota down. That's what I felt like going into the game. I thought it's going to be, and so then they get up 1-0. I'm like, holy moly, wow! Maybe they got a little bounce, a little sugar here tonight, but that ended, unfortunately, for Wild fans too. I don't know, Joel. I mean, I got a sense somewhere in the second period too where the Wild hadn't had a shot on net in over an hour.
0: Oh man,
1: of actual time.
0: Yes,
1: an hour. And I was thinking, wow, the Wild are a really good hockey team, but Colorado's great. This is a great hockey team that they've amassed themselves with. We can pick apart a little bit here and a little bit there, but the overall theme, I think, is Colorado's winning the Stanley Cup. That's how I feel after that game last night.
0: Scott, you're not supposed to say that out loud. Oh. We got wild fans listening. You want to hear you give some encouragement that there's still hope here, that there's still a chance.
1: Let me give you this. I remember
0: the Lloyd Christmas here.
1: Okay, right before Christmas, I remember thinking of singing of Christmas. right before Christmas, I looked and I went, huh? The Wild just lost their second game in regulation. In almost 3 months.
0: The Avalanche. The Avalanche. You said the Wild.
1: Colorado. Sorry. Yeah, Colorado. Sorry. Sorry.
0: Yep. I knew who you meant.
1: Yeah. Sorry. It's not happening.
0: That was staggering.
1: So to win three in a row here?
0: Yeah. You're hard pressed to do, even if you are a very, very, very good team, which the Wild are.
1: You want to bet the farm on that? You go ahead, man, because it's not happening. Sorry.
0: I don't roll like that, for starters.
1: No. I don't either.
0: But you couldn't be more right. And this is not an indictment on the Minnesota Wild
1: as they
0: are currently constructed. It's really not. It is more about the fact that the Colorado Avalanche may be on an untouchable tier. And that's a hard thing to see and to accept, but they might very well be on a completely different tier.
1: I think at the one of the shows before the series started, I said, "Look, this is the best hockey team in the world. If you exclude the all-star teams from Canada and the U.S. right at the Olympics, this is the best team in the world we're trying to beat here." And you're missing your frontline center. You don't have enough depth at center, right? And do you have enough talent? No question. You've got enough talent to win a few games here against this team. You do, because the Wild have some high end talent as well. And this could be, if they were in the East, let's say Minnesota's in the East, maybe we meet them in the Stanley Cup, and things are who knows what happens. But
0: right.
1: But my goodness, Joel, their answer last night. I mean, that we're well over halfway through the game, and the Wild had 5 shots on net.
0: And that's a quality offensive team that we're talking about.
1: Holy moly.
0: Yeah.
1: Lockdown City last night.
0: I wondered what the response was going to be from the Avalanche after Game 3, and they didn't just change out the goaltender, but also I went systematically – the Avalanche are such a good team defensively that I think they're gonna break this down every which way on what went wrong Saturday night, and they're gonna come back with a much more structured game plan going into that game Tuesday. And they ultimately did, and they cranked it up even another level with what they were able to do, which made it impressive that the Wild had taken the lead to start things off, although it took advantage on the power play. We'll get to that here in just a moment. And B, the fact that they tied the game as well in the third period, given how it had all played out, felt like, hey, they might be able to, even though the game has played out the way that it has, they might be able to snatch it here.
1: Yeah, you never know. Like, Hughes makes a great play off the wall, and kind of cuts to the middle and does his little Mohawk spin and finds Sturm down there on the dot and one-timer. And, it's just a beautiful, beautiful play. There wasn't enough of those type of plays. I mean, Colorado didn't give Hughes as much space for most of the night as what he enjoyed on that play. And he makes his own space, too. And look at the plus side, the downside here, of course, is the Minnesota Wild have a couple incredibly dynamic defensemen in Hughes and Faber. But if we're asking these guys to go plus 30 every single night because they need somebody on the ice that's going to move the puck,
0: it's going to add
1: exhaustion's going to wear in, isn't it, at some point, I think? And I don't know if we're there yet or not, or if that was just an isolated incident like last night. I don't know, but boy, not having Eck out there, man. Eriksson Eck
0: it hurts.
1: It's really killing the Wild, too. Yeah, they couldn't afford to lose. Of any of the centermen, they couldn't afford to lose. He's the guy.
0: Couldn't be him.
1: And I don't think they could bounce back from that.
0: What did you think of the Manson on McCarron incident?
1: What was a comment, Doc, about McCarron talking, you're a dirty player or something like that?
0: Yeah, he said straight up that he's a dirty player.
1: You know, okay, well, Of the two, who's been suspended before? Twice.
0: Well.
1: So, you know. I don't know if it holds a whole lot of weight for me.
0: That's not helping the cause.
1: No, it's not. No. So, I don't know. What do you think? I really think that the officiating lets too many things go in the postseason here.
0: They do.
1: Across the board.
0: We saw that precedent get set in the first round.
1: Oh, the Tampa-Montreal series was darn near. I mean, it's exciting and it's emotional and all that, but it was too much.
0: I didn't realize that. I was reading about this a little bit, that butt ending, which was the play here with Manson, using the butt end of his stick and jabbing McCarron with it, around the neck area. I didn't realize that was more common in the 90s, or was a much more common thing in the 90s.
1: You know what? And I'm not going to throw anybody under the bus here or anything like that, but that's a tactic. It's a tactic, too, to go into the corner and slide your hand down on the stick, and actually you can gain a little control if you put that into a guy's hip, for instance. And I'm not saying hard butt ends. I'm talking about, you know, guiding a guy and hopefully moving him where you want by extending 5-6 inches off the end of the stick. You can kind of see that still to this day out in front of the net, for instance, in corners and so forth. You know, forwards do it too, forwards and defense. But not to that extent. Right, I get it.
0: Yeah. To your point, though, in the postseason, like I said, we've already seen this in the first round. We saw this quite a bit, that they officiated differently during the playoffs and in some ways let a lot more go in the playoffs, and the standard that gets set then is pretty rough.
1: The cross-checking is tough to watch, isn't it?
0: Oh, man. It's nasty at times.
1: I mean, I don't know. I get frustrated by it, and then what's a cross-check and what's not? Well, it depends on who's officiating tonight.
0: Yeah,
1: and how exactly. And how they've let things go to this point.
0: Yep.
1: Look, it's beyond Makar, right? I mean, defensively, you're talking about Colorado and them. Bedard does a great job with these guys, too. Just kind of, you know, they lose, and then they don't lose again for 10 games, it seems like.
0: It's ridiculous.
1: It's crazy.
0: Ridiculous. anyway. Game 5 tomorrow night. Wild will be fighting for their lives in that one. Big Game 5 tonight in the NBA. Timberwolves going on the road against San Antonio, and with a chance to try to take control in that series.
1: Now, in a similar vein, the star player for San Antonio,
0: Victor Wembanyama.
1: Yeah, how do they get him out of the game early? And no,
0: how do they get him under the? You want them to do it again?
1: Yeah,
0: try to get under his skin again.
1: Seems like the path to victory to me. Otherwise, this guy's coming out and he's dominating tonight, right? Don't you get that feel?
0: I get that feeling.
1: Yeah,
0: that he's. I've got to show a response not only to. Not only to everybody else, but to my teammates, that, hey, I let you guys down last game. I was shocked watching that game with some friends who are Wolves fans. Like, couldn't believe it. I was like, what are you doing, man? And he's got a cerebral nature about him, Wemby does, generally, but that was some immaturity. That was some serious immaturity there in that moment with that elbow on Naz Reid.
1: Sometimes you lose it.
0: You do. Yeah, in the competitive the competitive arena like
1: how,
0: that.
1: How old is he?
0: Ooh, 22?
1: Yeah.
0: 21? Okay. Something like that. And he's incredible. I've talked about that before, but he's also still a pretty young guy. Yeah, 22 years old. So, yep, that and he's going to have to learn fast after something like that.
1: Well, again, I just, you get that sense sometimes of how games are going to go before you go in, and doesn't it feel like the Wolves are already down 20? I mean, is that a defeatist in me or what? I don't know. Maybe it's just wild rub off from last
0: personally,
1: night.
0: Personally, I think that is kind of a defeatist attitude, Scott, because the Wolves have made it tough for this young Spurs team, and that was another example. Now, the Spurs are really, really good, but the Wolves know how to win on this stage. They've done it the last 2 years. This is new for this San Antonio team.
1: Yeah, you're right, and accounting for the experience factor is certainly in favor.
0: It is absolutely in the Wolves' favor, and they're making it work. Edwards is making it work despite being hobbled, but to your point, the close games in this series, the Wolves have been able to pull those out, having a lead late and then hanging on for dear life with it. you know, when the game has been a little bit different, San Antonio has been dominant in different stretches, but the Wolves have found a way to win the tight ones. So it's going to be a pivotal game tonight, setting the tone for coming back to the Target Center on Friday night. So we'll see.
1: A little earlier tonight?
0: Yes.
1: Yeah?
0: A little earlier, 7 o'clock tip okay. this evening.
1: Yeah, the Wild game tomorrow night, same deal.
0: Yeah, the unfortunate reason, at least in my book, for that being the case is it's because the Knicks-Sixers series is over, and it was over fast. So that has allowed for the earlier start times.
1: Ouch. Let me go a little deeper on you. The Carolina Flyers series, also a reason why.
0: That one,
1: the hockey's early.
0: That one, more understandable.
1: Yeah.
0: Carolina's that good. Mm-hmm. But the Sixers won. Yeah, that was disgusting.
1: You know what kind of ticks me off about this whole thing? And I told you, I was listening to, you know, NHL.com guys and so forth. And, you know, like a national broadcast, the same thing in Canada, for instance, too, where they all had this approach of like, well, it's really nice. The Wild, they got their series win over Dallas, but it's over. And darn near everybody picked them in five.
0: Oh,
1: I know. I'm
0: just, ugh. You don't want to have the defeatist attitude that you're having, right?
1: No.
0: Oh, man.
1: What do you do?
0: Keep the faith. That's what you do.
1: Oh, yeah.
0: Or try to, anyway. So,
1: yeah.
0: All right, Scott, one segment for us today. So we'll pick this up and chat a little bit more tomorrow.
1: Sounds good, sir.
0: Yeah, very good. Appreciate it. Coming up, we've got Mo Webb stopping in, talking about Day League Baseball, and then Charlie Yeager about 20 minutes further out. He'll be joining at 12:40.
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0: 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It's that time of year, mid-May. It's time to start thinking about summer baseball and summer youth baseball. And that is definitely the case for Bemidji Youth League Baseball and Day League, which is coming up here in the early part of June is when that's going to be getting underway. But the time to get registered is definitely now, or to start thinking about getting registered is now for planning purposes, not only for yourselves, but also for those who help run Day League. And that includes Mr. Mo Webb, who has become a regular here on High Noon at around this time of year each year, getting to come on and talk about Day League baseball. So, Mo, welcome back. Thanks for stopping by and getting to preview Day League with us.
1: Well, thank you. I've been here often. I was here when Kevin had hair, but...
0: I can remember a little bit of those days, but yeah, you probably remember it a little better than me.
1: Yeah. So. Well, I also taught him in school, so...
0: Yeah. Well, I'm sure that brings back some memories too, doesn't it?
1: Oh, yeah.
0: Well, it's good to see you, Mo. Thanks for stopping by. Day League, you've been involved with it for quite some time. What keeps you involved with Day League? Why do you enjoy it so much?
1: Well, all the kids make me feel young, I guess. And, you know, I'm pushing 80, so being there with them and running around and well, I guess I don't run anymore, but being there and enjoying it. And right now I have two grandkids playing in it too, so I get to see them and stuff. So
0: wonderful. Why Day League? Why is it so near and dear to your heart?
1: Well, you know, for years I was treasurer for the whole league or everything. But when I stepped down, I saw there was a problem with Day League because – all the board members were young and they had jobs, and Day League is like from 9 to 2 during the day, and they needed somebody there, kind of in charge a little bit, and kept me there too, you know. After so many years, you kind of get used to the place a little bit.
0: Well, you get used to the place, but I feel like you also, as much as anybody, know the value of Day League and what it brings. What makes it unique, especially in a pretty busy baseball scene that we have here locally?
1: Well, you got to start somewhere with the basics. And, you know, we start at 5 years old with the kids, getting them out there and T-ball and, you know, which direction to run when you hit the ball and, you know, where to throw the ball and all that. So it's really the basics for getting into our night league era, and that's it, I guess.
0: That's what I like about it, Mo, is the ability to get to try the game out and to do it in a fun setting and to learn those basic skills like that. It's an entryway into playing baseball more, isn't it?
1: And we have we do a lot of fun things, or Bruce does a lot of fun things, I guess, Bruce Dahlman. We got player of the game, and we announce a game every day, you know, with speakers and stuff, and you know, try to give the kids an atmosphere, like you say, it's fun. So
0: yeah, I think that's pretty cool, giving them a little taste of what that looks like. So registration is open for it right now, and as you alluded to and even spoke to a little bit there, Mo, there are different age levels within Day League as well, aren't there?
1: Correct. We start with 5 year olds. They meet on Mondays and Wednesdays for an hour from 9 to 10. And then the six-year-olds are on Tuesdays and Thursdays from 9 to 10. And then we move up to 7- and 8-year-old pony ball. The 7-year-olds, they meet Monday, Tuesday, and Thursday from 10:30 to 11:30. And then from 11:30 to 12:30 on those days, the 8-year-olds meet. And then we have what we call our minor leagues, which are 9 to 12-year-olds, and that's mostly made up of kids that can't play at night. But we do have some of the night kids come down and play in that league, too, and have fun and stuff. And for the 5- and 6-year-olds, we stay with Monday, Wednesday, and Tuesday, Thursday. But for the 7 and 8s and 9s to 12, our first week, which would be starting on June 8th through the 11th, we have what we call our spring training. And that's where our coaches get to see the kids. And we want to try and pick even teams, even though some of the coaches are after a winning team. But we try to pick even teams, and that way the coaches get to see the kids. And we start some of the basics actually right there in practice and stuff.
0: Great. What does that hour look like during the course of those few weeks? What gets packed into there?
1: During the season, are you talking
0: yeah,
1: about?
0: During yeah, during the season.
1: Well, they show up, and we got 5-10 minutes of warm-ups. You know, you don't want to go out on the field cold. And then we learn a skill maybe for 5 or 10 minutes or try something a little different. And then, of course, the kids want to play the game, so we get into the games and play. So we try to keep an even number of teams in each division because they do play a game then. We used to have when we had an odd team, we had one of the teams just practice for the whole hour, but that wasn't fun, you know. You had to play the game to be fun. So
0: yeah, get a little taste of it too. But you're trying to balance both, right? Because you want to teach the elements of the game and also give the kids the chance to play.
1: Right, right. And we have coaches on the field that are hopefully if something doesn't go the way it should, you know, he throws to the wrong base or whatever, they just, you know, tell him, you know, this is what you should have done, or get in front of the ball, you know, instead of olaying it, you know, and
0: yeah,
1: stuff like that. So
0: what I like is the schedule set up for it is it's about 5 weeks that it lasts. And that
1: yeah,
0: seems like it's a good sweet spot for you get a really good taste for it, but it's also not a long season, right?
1: Right, right. And we only are meeting this year on Monday and Tuesday of 4th of July week. So, you know, we know some people like to travel or
0: yeah,
1: have company or go to the lake or whatever. So we're just meeting on Monday and Tuesdays in the 4th of July week. So,
0: how do all of you, from an organizational standpoint, how do you like the way that the schedule has been structured? Have you gotten feedback on it? Have all of you kind of been able to evaluate and go, this feels like it kind of hits the right sweet spot for summer?
1: Yeah. I mean, 5 weeks you're talking
0: yeah,
1: about?
0: That time
1: yeah,
0: frame.
1: Yeah. Well, the kids are used to going to school. Now they're used to coming to the ballpark, you know, and stuff. Instead of if we, you know, we started the middle of May or something and went on, they'd have a week or two where they're getting into other things or, you know, whatever. So we just like picking it up, but we like to leave some time at the end for family vacations or the kids to go out and fish or golf or whatever they like to do, so.
0: Mo Webb joining today on High Noon from Bemidji Youth League Baseball talking about Day League. It is coming up here at the beginning of June. June 8th, that week is when things are going to be getting underway and all of that's going to be going on. Registration is going on now. If you go, the easiest way to find the Bemidji Youth League Baseball website is to Google it, and I would say also make a bookmark as well. Then
1: yeah,
0: Google it. You can Google Bemidji Youth League Baseball, and you will see the option there. It is a Sport Engine website for Bemidji Youth League Baseball. On the main page, when you scroll down just a little bit, you'll see registration for baseball summer 2026 is now open. You can click on the click to register link there, and the flyer is also there as well, isn't it?
1: Correct, correct. I was told I should mention that night league started a week late. They had some kind of problems. So that registration is still open for night league also.
0: Okay,
1: and,
0: great.
1: And tryouts are, I believe, this week too. So
0: that's for 9 to 12-year-olds for night league.
1: Correct, and intact. And intact.
0: And intact. So, okay, yeah, excellent. Yeah. And all of this is taking place at the fields there on Middle School Road, isn't it?
1: Yes, yes, if you can get there from here.
0: I certainly hope so. I use that, though, I mention that to create a segue here, though, Mo, because you were telling me that work is still being done at those fields in the wake of last year's storm and getting things cleaned up. And you told me about 50% of it is back up. The fields are playable. All of that is good. But the dugouts, there's a lot of work still going on with those, isn't there?
1: Yeah, correct, correct. They were cement dugouts and they blew over in the wind. Couldn't believe it. We lost a lot of roofs, too. We got to work on putting the roofs up and that. But all the fencing is done. The fields themselves were not damaged. So, Yeah, we're ready to play ball on the fields now. So,
0: which is great to hear, but you did say you're also looking for volunteers a little bit to get things even more cleaned up and to continue the progress of all
1: that. Yeah, they can contact Allison Tisdale if they're interested. I think her under registration, her name was or something, if people had questions and that. But
0: In fact, if you click on the registration link that Mo and I were talking about, when you get onto that first main page, the welcome there to 2026 baseball, Allison's phone number is listed right there.
1: Yeah.
0: And that's the way that you can get in touch with somebody about doing the cleanup work, because it sounds like there's still a fair bit that needs to be done there, isn't there?
1: Well, right now we're kind of waiting for the cement block dugouts to be built, and then when we need to put the roofing on, that's probably when we'll need a lot of help then. So,
0: how are things looking on the coaching front for this summer? Are you in pretty good shape there?
1: Yeah, we are. We are this year already doing well. Like I said, we could always use assistant coaches.
0: Okay.
1: But you can probably, when your son's picked for – or daughter, excuse me, when they are picked for a team – you can contact the head coach then, but we can always use coaches.
0: Are you looking for umpires this summer as well?
1: Oh, we're always looking for umpires.
0: Always, yep.
1: Yeah. Again, Allison, I think, is the one to contact for that. So.
0: Okay. Yeah, there are a couple of links for both coaching interest and umpiring interest that are listed there on the Bemidji Youth League Baseball website. So if you have interest in either one of those, you can click on that, and it's – I mean, you know very well, it's very, very helpful, isn't it?
1: Yeah. Well, yes. Coaching is volunteer, but we do give a little stipend for umpires. So.
0: Nice. Yes. Good incentive to get into doing some umpiring. I'm sure some kids love to get into that a little bit, don't they?
1: Oh, yeah. We usually have kids scheduled, but sometimes they don't show up, but we got a flock of kids waiting around the umpire's room to, do you need me? Do you need me?
0: Yep, they're ready to make a buck and learn what it's like to be on that side of handling things around the plate. Yep.
1: Yes.
0: So, well, it's hopefully then we get a good weather summer then too, Mo. I mean, that's of course part of this when we think back to last year and the fact that we've been dodging weather a little bit already this spring so far.
1: Yeah, this week looks like it's supposed to get up to the 70s, so that would be awful nice.
0: It sure would. A little rain like we had last night too
1: certainly
0: would go a long way with helping things as well and getting it all settled in. But any other details or information, Mo, that you feel like is good for people to know going into Day League this year?
1: Not right at this time. I can't for Day League. Bruce has things pretty well organized and ready to go. We've got coaches lined up. We have once a week parents bring in dessert for the coaches.
0: Oh, great.
1: And then we have Kidoba. Bruce buys a lunch. Pizza Ranch. They want to supply some. We've got different restaurants like that supply one day a week lunch for the coaches. So,
0: boy, sounds to me like you guys are stocked with the good stuff by
1: all
0: indications.
1: We're working on it.
0: Looking forward to another summer of Day League Baseball here in Bemidji. Again, go to Google and you can Google Bemidji Youth League Baseball to get to the website. You can find out the details there. And again, don't forget Night League. They are still taking registrations if there is interest there since things got moved back a little bit with their spring training. You can get registered. Is there a cutoff on that, Mo?
1: Cutoff on registration?
0: For Night League, like with the extension on the ability
1: to
0: be able to join
1: it. I'm not sure.
0: Okay.
1: That's an Allison question.
0: ASAP,
1: yeah.
0: I guess, probably, especially since it already got moved back anyway.
1: Right.
0: But for Day League, there is time. You've got time here in May. Make your plans. Now's the time to start planning it, right?
1: Right.
0: Yep, that's going to be coming up beginning of June. June 8th, that week, is when quote-unquote tryouts will be taking place, where it'll be all about team placement. I mean, everyone's going to get a chance to play, but it's about team placement. And then in each of the different age levels, and you and I got this determined beforehand, with registration, age division is determined by a player's age as of April 30th.
1: Correct. Oh, and we do have pictures the second week. We hand out uniforms on that Monday, Tuesday of the second week, and we have the photographers there taking pictures and stuff. So
0: great. Registration fee, by the way, is $150 for Day League. That is the fee, yeah. And you can register online. Again, the Bemidji Youth League Baseball website is where you can go to click to register, or if you want to volunteer for cleanup work or for coaching or umpiring, you can find those links there.
1: Correct.
0: Mo Webb joining today on High Noon from Bemidji Youth League Baseball and from Day League. Once again, getting to stop by to talk about another summer of baseball that's ahead. So looking forward to it, Mo. Thanks again for dropping by. Always good to see you. And I hope you have a great time running around with the kids this summer.
1: Play ball.
0: Play ball. Coming up, Charlie Yeager will be stopping by from Lakeland PBS. That is next on High Noon.
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4: Minnesota News Network, I'm Tasha Radel. Congresswoman Angie Craig says current challenges are making it harder for the next generation to get started in farming and ranching.
5: I'm very worried about young and beginning farmers right now.
4: Craig, the ranking member of the U.S. House Ag Committee, says production expenses are out of control.
5: Farmers are paying more for fertilizer, they're paying more for diesel cost, commodities prices are still not where most would like to see them, they're paying more for seeds, for machinery, for utilities, for labor when they can find it.
4: Craig says access to affordable credit is one of the biggest barriers facing young farmers. Minnesota-based Cargill CEO Brian Sykes is expected to travel to China this week as part of a business delegation accompanying President Trump for meetings with Chinese President Xi Jinping. Cargill is the only ag-focused company represented among several major U.S. corporations expected to attend. The trip comes as trade tensions and tariffs continue to create challenges for soybean exports and other ag markets important to Minnesota farmers. Health officials warn it's a bad spring for ticks. Infectious disease physician Dr. Greg DeMurray says the CDC is tracking more ER visits for tick bites and tick activity.
6: The ticks are real dependent on climate, you know, and how severe of a winter we have, and then also on their feeding sources. So the ticks feed on mammals, and if the winter is mild, then these mammals survive more, so they're more of the animals around for the ticks to feed on.
4: DeMurray says that combination is driving higher tick populations this year, meaning people heading outdoors should take extra precautions. The National Weather Service has issued a red flag warning for 35 counties across Northwest, West Central, and Southwest Minnesota today due to extreme fire danger conditions. This is MNN.
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14: I'm meteorologist Rodney Price. Plenty of clouds into the afternoon, mid-50s by late day, northwest winds over 30. Skies clearing out tonight, upper 30s, the winds will back down. On Wednesday, look for plentiful sunshine, light north winds, and upper 60s. Looking for a great place to live, stay, shop, and play? It's easy to get to Worthington, Minnesota. It's worth a look. Right now, it's 51.
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0: He hasn't always been a California kid, but for him, the sun is most definitely always shining because, well, his Dodgers are probably winning right now. Joining us from Lakeland PBS, it's Charlie Yeager.
15: Like

0: 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Had a couple of guests today here on 104.5 and KBUNSportsRadio.com. We are sponsored by Paul Bunyan Communications. I say a couple of guests because our next guest is in here to help close out the show today. And he's going to be back here tomorrow, too. Charlie Yeager stopping in from Lakeland, getting ready to wing it again tomorrow in the chase for the Wanamaker Trophy for the PGA Championship.
1: It's never done me any good to spend the time looking at who's who. I always outthink myself and just fire from the hip, I guess, is how I always like to do it now.
0: Well, it's worked out all right for you, I would say, because you've been in the running a few times.
1: Yeah, since I've started firing from the hip, it's like, oh, I'm up there in the running and this and close, but just not enough.
0: Although I will say, you cared a fair bit at the Masters, although you were disparaging Rory a bit there.
1: No, that was the thing, is like the Masters one, well, what it really was Leo sat here next to me and said, I can't believe you would pick Rory. He's not going to make the cut and blah, blah, blah. And afterwards, like, that was where the Masters, that was where I was a little, because then he came out and Rory was absolutely unbelievable.
0: Right.
1: And ends up winning the whole thing.
0: Until he wasn't there for a bit.
1: Yeah, well, but I mean, he did enough to certainly win. Yeah, he didn't help me in the last 2 days because he kind of stayed pretty even. But yeah, I was just laughing at that. And even Leo and I had a chuckle about, he goes, I almost feel like I don't deserve to win after saying how badly I thought Rory was going to be being so completely wrong. He goes, on live radio.
0: I know.
1: He said that was a bad take, so lesson learned.
0: Well, we've got a lot that's been going on locally. We're going to talk more about the Stoffel situation tomorrow.
1: Yeah.
0: We're going to extend the show just to give everybody a little programming preview for tomorrow. We're going to extend the show on the back end, and Charlie as well as Leo Pomeranke are going to stop in. Jared will be here tomorrow, but he wrote a column regarding this whole situation, and we're going to point to that quite a bit anyway. But Jared wrote a column that we'll get into more in case you didn't get a chance to read it. We'll talk about the Stoffel situation, but we're going to talk about just an assessment of where youth sports and high school sports are sitting right now with some of these trends that we've watched and just things that have happened. And now this situation, which ended up being not what it looked to be on the surface initially. And we'll get more into that tomorrow and talk more about that, because what it appeared that it might be ultimately was not. And it ended up being something else, but with still things that bear talking about, trends that we have seen that are worth getting into tomorrow. So I want to make sure that people are aware of that we are going to get into that more on tomorrow's show. But we've got plenty of other stuff that's been going on locally. And one is that one of the vacancies at Bemidji High School Sports has now been filled. And it's not a surprise to see who is filling the Bemidji Boys Soccer head coach post.
1: No, Jeff Mitchell, I mean, has been the assistant coach for 14 years. You look at that and you say seamless transition, and that's pretty much what it was. I had a chance to talk to him yesterday, and you know, you say, well, what's going to change? And well, why would anything change? It's that culture is for as much as that culture is Rick Toward, it's just as much Jeff Mitchell, and Rick would tell you the same thing, right? Those two guys, basically, from the time that Jeff moved here from Oklahoma in '99, he got really involved in the youth soccer program and approached Rick on how do we do this so that we have one voice all the way up through, right? How do we do this in a way that like we can stimulate it all the way down low with the youngest players, because they're all going to be the ones that are playing on the varsity later on, you know, and they worked that out a long time ago. And so that culture is built by both of them. Obviously, Coach Toward has been the face of it for 31 years, right? And Jeff will tell you that's exactly what it's been. And Jeff liked being the assistant coach and the X's and O's while Rick handled all of the logistics and the parents and everything else that comes along with it. And if anybody's been at a soccer game, the first time I went, I thought, I was like, man, Rick yells a lot. And then I realized it wasn't Rick yelling at all. It was Jeff yelling from the bench.
0: That's right.
1: Right?
0: Yeah, because that he's the tactician.
1: Yeah.
0: As far as setting things out on the field, he does a lot of that.
1: Absolutely. And so that was one of his jokes to me yesterday. He goes, well, I might have to be a little less vocal because it's probably important I'm there for the whole game and don't get tossed midway through. So he said that's going to be a little bit of a change.
0: Oh, that's funny that he talked about that.
1: Yeah. So, you know, there was that. But he talked about a lot of the firsts that they had. He said, you know, I was here for when we won that first section game.
0: Yes.
1: He goes, we couldn't even win a section game. We finally win that section game. He goes, and we were bartering and betting, you know, if you guys win that first section game, we'll do Mohawks, which I don't think either of them could do now because they're both bald. But but, you know, good thing.
0: Jeff's not bald, so he's okay.
1: Yeah, he's still got a little bit of – well, it was funny because I went back in the archives yesterday and I was looking up from their state tournament runs in, you know, 16, 17, 18.
0: Oh, yeah.
1: And there's Coach Towers got his hat on and hair sticking out the sides. And I was like, oh, there's a little hair going on there. And so it was it was great. But, you know, same old Coach Towers saying the same things that he said then. And so it was kind of cool. It's always fun to go back in the archives occasionally.
0: Definitely.
1: But anyway, back to, you know, Coach Mitchell and taking over. And obviously his son has been coaching the JV. Not sure if he's going to come up and be the assistant coach or not yet. He's still working some things out as far as work's concerned there for Logan. But if you guys don't know, Logan played on some of those state tournament teams as well.
0: He sure did.
1: He was a fantastic soccer player, and now he's given back. He's been coaching in the youth level, and then obviously, like I said, the JV. So they still got some things to figure out in terms of that, but it's going to be a seamless transition, and the culture is going to stay the same. And I think that was a really smart move by the school and by the administration to do something like that to make him the head guy.
0: Yeah, retention of that consistency and keeping that going. So that is one down with filling some of these openings that are going on. We'll see what else comes up with those here as we move forward. How is Miles's camera doing?
1: Oh my goodness.
0: We are not putting Miles on blast here. I told Miles between games, we'll explain this more in a moment. I told Miles, I was like, Miles, that's not on you, man. That is some crazy timing. This is softball of last week, Bemidji and Brainerd, down in Brainerd. Miles, of course, is the Brainerd reporter for Lakeland Sports and had one of the weirder and wilder moments that I didn't realize fully what had happened until between games, and then he explained it. Do you want to tell the story a little bit here?
1: Yeah, so I'll tell you about as much as I know of it. I mean, part of it was I was shooting the Black Duck versus Cherry at the time. So I'm getting my phone keeps ringing and I'm like, it's Miles. And I'm like, well, he's going to have to wait because I'm in the middle of a game. Finally call him and I just get my camera broke. I go, what? Like, it doesn't work anymore? He goes, well, the viewfinder on it broke. Well, what happened? And then I'm like, oh, it was at a softball game. Like, probably, yeah. So did you take a foul ball or like, was it you just, you know, sometimes they overthrow first and it gets you. And he goes, no, it was a foul ball. And I go, well, I said, it probably happens. I know where I stand. I know where he stands. That's an area where the ball comes.
0: There's risk.
1: It comes very quick, right? If you're not paying attention, even if you are paying attention. And he's like, yeah, he goes, it just fouled off. And he goes, I tried to turn and then it ricocheted. He goes, that was the problem. Is it like perfect angle? And
0: that was the crazy thing. He was telling me about that, the ricochet of the ball. And I just remember I heard some gasps and people looking that direction. And it was out of my line of sight. Logan, however, who was calling the game for Brainerd and for their radio, of course, is one of our guys previously.
1: Yeah.
0: He had a better angle and told me he could see over there to what was going on the other side of the Jack's dugout and what had happened there.
1: Well, and so there's a little more backstory to it. When Miles first came in as the reporter down there in Brainerd, he had a couple issues with his cameras. And when those cameras are expensive, and so you get into this place where you're like, hey, you know, we need to make sure we're taking care of the cameras, you know, like that. And he's done a fantastic job since then. But I think that when this happened, it was one of those things where he's like, he's telling me, but he's also like fearful, like, oh my gosh, like, I've done this before, and they're going to think I'm just the absolute worst. Like,
0: man.
1: And so he was all worried about it. But what was the funnier part about it was, you know, he told me, and I was like, well, just call Tom and like, I,

0: back at
1: yes.
0: in a couple months and we'll laugh about.
1: Yeah, because he does great work. And it's just one of those things. Like, thankfully, to this point, and who knows, today I might get a foul ball from the JV field that lands on my gear. But I've not encountered that before, thankfully, so far. And I'd like to keep it that way. But you just feel bad because it's like this is expensive equipment and I want to take good care of it.
0: Yeah, absolutely. And like I said, it wasn't for that. And obviously you saw what happened too. I mean, it's one of those freak things where when you're standing in – I mean, at the – what was – the Birchmont 2 years ago. I mean, I took a golf ball off the leg, you know, and I was standing in a place in some trees.
1: Off the leg.
0: I was at 15 – for anybody that knows, I was at the – there's a clump of trees between the 15th hole as you're coming up to the hole and like the tee box on 16 at the very bottom of the hill there.
1: Yes.
0: And you stand kind of behind those trees because it protects you from balls that get hit on that blind shot up and over the hill. And I thought, I'm standing in here. I'm like behind the tree making myself skinny and I'm just, you know, nothing. And all of a sudden I feel this – like something come up and shot me on my leg.
1: Oh.
0: And it was a golf ball. It was just, and I had a, you know, about a softball size bruise on my leg.
1: Ow.
0: from getting hit by the golf ball. So yeah.
1: Oh man.
0: That was it just, you never know. It's the hazards of the job.
1: Yeah. The games themselves that day, I mean, the second game, Brainerd dominated and especially pulled away late in that game.
0: Yeah.
1: First game was a classic pitcher's duel that was mm-hmm. playing out with a big moment from Clara Sherwood that made the difference for the Jacks.
0: Yeah, she put a dent in the scoreboard is what I heard.
1: Yeah, that's, sure so, did.
0: Yeah, a nice brand new scoreboard goes puts a dent in it. What fun to do at your rivals at your rivals' home field. Start.
1: Yeah, and her second career home run, too, for the varsity.
0: Yeah, just a really cool moment for her. And then, obviously, as you said, I mean, Lizella went out there and was just a smoke show, just having her way with the Brainerd batters. And that was their first win against Brainerd in a long time.
1: It's been a while.
0: I can't even remember what it
1: 8 was. 8 years.
0: 8 years, yeah. I was going to say 2018, I think.
1: Yeah, I was given some of the numbers on the broadcast of how long it's been since they last came up with a win in that series. So it was a big win. And looking at the section standings right now is really interesting, and it sets up for a huge week this week because the Jacks are playing 7 games in 5 days beginning today. It is a fast and furious end to the season to be able to fit in the 20 games for the regular season. It's going to be a frenetic finish. It starts with 2 section games today against Moorhead. But Bemidji and Brainerd are at the top of the section right now, and it is QRF seeding that's going to determine it. Brainerd's at 1, Bemidji's at 2. They, of course, split. And then Moorhead is just fractions behind Bemidji for the 3rd spot. So huge doubleheader that's coming up today, which we're going to have on 100.1 this afternoon.
0: Yeah, because I believe Moorhead and Brainerd split their doubleheader. I could be wrong. Moorhead might have swept Brainerd in that one, actually. So
1: It was a split.
0: So it's kind of anybody's deal right now. And that's the thing is that this year that gap has closed. Part of it is, you know, Brainerd graduated Maya Taugis, who'd been in the circle for them for years and is a D1, you know, softball pitcher. So it's, you know, when you're going up against somebody like that, it makes it really tough to, you know, to hit. But the other thing, too, is I think over the past couple of years, the Lumberjacks have closed that gap. Part of it is this year, and you'll agree with me, is they're swinging the bat more. They're putting the bat on the ball. They're putting the ball in play. And when you do that in softball, especially in such a tight, small area, it's not like baseball. You put it in play, and mistakes are bound to be made. And you just got to be able to take advantage
1: of those.
0: Life
1: comes at you fast.
0: It does. It does, exactly. And they've been, in quite a few games that I've gone to, they've been able to take advantage of those. And even in games like against the Cloquet game that they ended up losing, right? That was another one that was really close, and they just missed on taking advantage late to win the game with the bases loaded. But it was one of those things that they've really done a good job of that all year long, and those tight games and doing that stuff all year long will pay dividends, I think, in the section tournament because that's when things get tight again, and – you got to be able to win those tight games. You got to be able to win those one-run games. And, they're looking pretty good.
1: Finally, speaking of Miles, I'm guessing you probably wished you could be where he was yesterday, which was out at Craigan's getting to enjoy some golf.
0: Yeah, absolutely. Last year when they reopened the red the red nine on the Dutch.

0: scratch course. I got a chance to go out there and play when Layman was out there reopening the course, and that was a lot of fun. And it was a little soggy, too.
1: But oh, okay.
0: Anyway, either way, to yesterday, yeah, I would have loved to have been out there. Fantastic course. And Brainerd, I know they're not our viewing area and they're the rivals of Bemidji, but the Brainerd golf team is a wagon right now. They have some really good golfers on that team.
1: I mean, that's a crazy number. And they had two teams that put up sub-300 team numbers.
0: Yeah, and I understand that that's their course that they play a lot. So, like, obviously they're going to play better at their home course. But I track them through the rest of the year, and they're finishing top one and top two. And Hokanson and Osland and some of those guys are finishing in the top five every single tournament they play in. And, you know, for Bemidji to go out there, they didn't have their best day yesterday. But I can tell you as some – like
1: still shot some great numbers.
0: Yeah. I mean, I've played that course, and I've played Bemidji Town and Country Club, and I can tell you I much prefer Bemidji Town and Country Club. That is an incredibly difficult course down there. If you don't play it very often, it's very easy to get lost in the thick rough, in the weeds. There's it punishes you, and it's a long course too. I mean, it's made by a PGA professional. So if you're playing the blues there, like, you better be able to hit the ball a long way. And right now – you know, Bemidji is a young team. They don't exactly smash the ball 300 yards like, you know, some of those seniors and juniors that are on those
1: other guys
0: teams.
1: Know how to score, though.
0: They do know how to score, and they'll be fine, like I said. It's just one of those things where I understand why the scores were the way they were yesterday. And, again, when you don't play that course as often, that's just what it is. But I'm looking forward to seeing how that all shapes up. But, yeah, Brainerd had a pretty good day yesterday. Bemidji, all right day, but they're looking to bounce back on Friday, I know.
1: Yeah, I'm sure they are. They've got a lot of golf that's ahead of them.
0: Yep, so, and it'll be at home on Friday, too.
1: Looking forward to that. Yep. Yeah, definitely looking forward to having some home golf and that you can get out there and get to enjoy it.
0: Well, I won't be on Friday because I'm calling the softball game on Friday.
1: Well,
0: so Sydney will be out there.
1: Schedule has changed a little bit for Friday. Yeah, which we'll get updated at KBUNSportsRadio.com. The Fergus game got moved up by a day because of the schedule stuff. You and I have to have an off-air production meeting.
0: Well, there we go. All right.
1: He is Charlie Yeager, sports director for Lakeland PBS, joining here on High Noon. Yeah, I guess we have to figure out the rest of the week a little bit, but thanks, Charlie.
0: Thank you.
1: Thanks for joining us for High Noon. Yes, softball doubleheader this afternoon, 3:45 on 100.1 and Lumberjacks 2. 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
12: I'm meteorologist Rodney Price. Plenty of clouds into the afternoon, mid-50s by late day, northwest winds over 30. Skies clearing out tonight, upper 30s, the winds will back down. On Wednesday, look for plentiful sunshine, light north winds, and upper 60s. Looking for a great place to live, stay, shop, and play? It's easy to get to Worthington, Minnesota. It's worth a look. Currently 52 degrees.
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14: Now, even if a frustration's built up and you throw your elbow at a guy, well, you're still supposed to maintain self-control and play within the rules of the game. He did get booted out of the game, and the Wilders, the Wolves, they still almost gave the game to the Spurs. And, you know, we talked about this yesterday. I think part of what happened was with the Spurs losing your key player, you kind of circle the wagons a little bit. You go, we really have to. If we thought we had to play hard before, now we have to really, we got to double down on that because we're missing our most important offensive and defensive weapon. And they did just that, and they almost stole that game from the Wolves. All that being said, I'll do it to myself. I think the Wild are going to win, or the Wolves are going to win. I think the Spurs win tonight, but I don't necessarily think that means the series is over either. They would come back here for six, right?
15: Yes.
14: And I think we win six. I think it goes seven. I do. I think it goes seven. And at that point, I would still right now, if you pressed me for an answer, I would say Spurs and seven. But I think once you get to the game seven, you saw what happened to was it last year where we were pushed to a seven and we were getting crushed by 20-some points?
15: It was 2 years ago against Denver, yeah.
14: Against Denver, and then we turned this thing around. We did a Van Halen. We turned it around right now. So,
15: the most epic game in Timberwolves history.
14: Correct.
15: Yeah.
14: So I'll reserve a prediction on a game seven if indeed a game seven comes to fruition. But I think it will.
15: I'm with you tonight.
14: Yeah.
15: Spurs tonight, Wolves in game six.
14: That's what I think. And I think there'll be a game seven.
16: Question number three.
15: The Oklahoma City Thunder completed their sweep of the LA Lakers with a 115-110 win last night in game four. Question for you, Common. Which prohibitive favorite is more likely to get upset in their respective playoffs, the Oklahoma City Thunder or the Colorado Avalanche?
14: Let me say this first. With that sweep complete and the Knickerbockers sweep of the 76ers complete, The Wolves are, at worst, the sixth best team in the National Basketball Association. Right?
17: Oh, my gosh.
15: They're one of the last six teams remaining.
14: They're one of the last six teams remaining. So, at worst, they're one of the six best teams in the National Basketball Association.
15: That's why we need the Wild to extend the series even further, because right now they're one of the seven.
14: Yes, that's correct.
15: Seven remaining teams.
14: So, OKC, it's going to be either Spurs or the
15: yep.
14: Wolves, right? I think both the Wolves and the Spurs are formidable. The Lanch, they would get a... They do their seedings different. They'd get either the Golden Knights and the Kraken. Or the Kraken done.
15: They'd get the Golden Knights or the Ducks.
14: The Ducks.
15: Quack, quack.
14: And I don't... This is just a guess without ever watching any Knights or Golden Ducks. No, Golden Knights or Ducks hockey. Colorado ain't going to lose. I mean, anything can happen. They're not going to lose to either of those.
15: Colorado
14: teams,
15: should
14: right?
15: advance.
14: Yeah.
15: Yeah.
14: So then I would say they probably have the better chance because I think both the Spurs and the Wolves would give.
15: Well, I think the Spurs gave OKC their run for their money this year, if you want to count regular season, how much ever you want to invest into that. But I think they handled them well this year. So
14: I'm with you.
15: OKC might be rooting for the Wolves to advance, to be honest with you.
14: Correct.
16: And that's it for today's edition of Five Questions. Well, actually, three questions, but five sounds like more than four.
14: You know, Tenneby, remember when Romney arrived in Denver for presidential debate preparation before Obama did, and that's why Al Gore thinks Obama lost? Muss and Alec Lewis have arrived in the studio already.
15: Oh, they came early.
14: Do you think that's a mistake, or do you think that will benefit them being here early and bonding a little bit? We're about to find out.
15: It helped Romney over Obama,
14: that's
15: did it not?
14: That's exactly right. It's Alec Lewis and Musk squaring off against Marnes and Lil B. Program Password first round action in the Program Password Invitational Tournament. That's next here on The Fan.
15: 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Program Password Invitational, the 1 seed versus the 8 seed, is next.
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12: KBUN Sports Radio, this is a score update. Lumberjack girls golfers took second at the Rock Ridge Invitational. Taylor Schulke was third individually with an 88. Stella Schoonover was fourth with a 93. Boys golfers took seventh at the Brainerd Invite. Beckett Grand led the way. He was 19th individually with a 74. Jackson Fogelson had a 75. Logan Brink added a 76. Jax will be at the Detroit Lakes Invitational today. Lumberjack baseball team lost 7-6 at East Grand Forks yesterday. They came back from a 6-2 deficit to tie the game in the top of the seventh, but were walked off in the bottom half of the inning. James Garrison went 2-for-4 and drove in 2 runs. Jack's now 5-5. They've got a doubleheader with Moorhead here in Bemidji on Wednesday. 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
24: Fancy seeing you guys here.
14: And so here they are.
24: Did you come in with your walk-up music? What are you, Morgan Wallen?
25: Hey, guys. Hey, guys.
15: I see us to play.
14: The overused Eye of the Tiger. You couldn't come up with something else that would be a bit more creative.
25: No, we were running late. That's it. That's all we had.
14: Eye of the Tiger.
25: Hi, guys.
24: Hi, ladies. How are you?
25: We're good. How are you, Mus?
14: You've been docked 10 points. By being late, Tennessee has already ruled you've been docked 10 points. For
25: no, we haven't.
14: That's what he said.
15: Yeah, the rule is if you're not here for when the first clue is given out, then you just lose the 10 points. So it's 10-0, Alec and Moss with the lead.
25: No, it's not.
26: Barb was talking trash well earlier.
25: No, I wasn't talking trash. He walked by my office and said, good luck today.
26: Well, so
25: And then he's like, you've never beaten me. And then he just kept walking.
26: Yeah, I mean, look, I'm
14: undefeated.
25: In my own office.
26: I'm confident that Mus and I will be able to
25: play the game.
26: This will be a big upset.
24: He is a wordsmith. I am a smith of nothing.
15: Big is understating it, Alec. I don't think big is a good enough word
14: like
15: for
14: you. Lazarus
15: it's
14: rising.
15: Massive.
14: You know how big the
26: is Mus? Like, why does Mus get such a bad rap in this game?
15: You'll find out.
25: You'll find out.
24: they're not wrong.
26: I mean, look. All right.
15: You know how, like, in the NHL...
26: Doesn't
15: like,
26: make me feel great.
15: In the NHL, when someone makes their rookie debut and they got to do, like, the rookie lap all by themselves, this is, like, you... This is you have to fall on the Mus grenade before you can play in future program passes.
25: Right. Gotcha. Mus grenade.
15: Invitationals.
26: Yeah. I was really excited, and then, like, and then you paired everybody up, and I'm like, I'm excited to be with Mus, but then there were some replies that got me, like, thinking, should I not... I don't know.
27: I always love
14: Mus
27: that.
14: Mus and I played not long ago, and we... Yeah. 60 plus points.
24: Yeah,
14: we were right there.
24: Yeah,
25: you did get 60 that time.
14: If you can,
24: how'd you do last?
14: If you can nurture him and carry him along.
26: I was going to ask. I was going to ask what advice you had from a teammate.
14: Use a lot of one syllable clues.
26: Sure.
14: You know, words you can understand. Other than that, I would say just go at it. Just play your best.
26: Thank you.
14: This is the first round. This is a quarterfinal action. The very first match of the tournament. The defending champs are here. Lil B and Marnes. The
15: broads back.
14: Yeah, the broads are back.
25: Broads are back. Yeah.
14: So Lil B and Marnes taking on Mus and Alec Lewis. Tennessee, you have some other...
15: Are we ready to get it started?
25: Let's play.
14: I thought maybe you were going to have some of the statistics.
15: We'll play the open first. Okay. Yeah.
25: I mean, I'd like to point out how in sync we are not. As in last night when I texted Burb and I said, are we wearing our shirts or what? And she's like, yeah. And then we bumped into each other in the bathroom about 20 minutes ago. And I was like, yeah. And she goes, that's not the shirt. She's wearing the wrong shirt.
14: No! Did you literally
15: you have a broad
14: bump
15: squad
14: into
15: shirt
14: each other?
15: Too?
14: Did you really, literally bump into each other? Is the restroom that squeezed?
25: No, I was chit chatting with another gal, Fallon.
28: Just a bunch of hens clucking in the bathroom.
25: Yeah.
24: There's no talking in the bathroom.
5: Not with you guys, but that's where we do our ripping.
25: She's right. And we ripped. Oh, we ripped.
6: You got ripped. You got ripped. And you got ripped.
25: There, we're back. Let's go.
5: We're so back.
15: We ready to go?
25: Yeah. Let's play.
7: Password. Give the password.
15: Ladies and gentlemen, it's time to play
8: Program Password.
15: Here's your host, the very average and plain looking Tenna B.
24: Yay!
15: Year 5 of the Program Password Invitational. 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As Common mentioned, quarterfinal action kicking off today. It's the one seed, the Broad Squad, Lil B and Marnie Gellner versus the number 8 seed, Alec Lewis and Muss. 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
5: Thank you, thank you.
15: Your teammate, Marnie, if there was a... Program Password Mount Rushmore, I think right now she's on it.
5: Oh yeah.
15: 24-8 all time.
26: That's a good record.
15: That's tied for the second best record all time.
24: It's actually an exceptional record. Yeah.
26: That's a really good record.
15: Well, actually maybe you two would just go in as a team because 21-5 record as a team, the two of you. And of course, you guys are the 2025 Program Password Invitational champs. You are the defending champs.
24: Do you know what I suppose our statistical guy, what statistical guy's name again?
15: Mark Landis.
24: If Mark would look back, who were the pairings that beat the two? I mean, I don't think I have.
5: Guardsy and Donaldson.
15: You and Rosen did once. Mm-hmm.
24: Did we really?
15: Yeah, I think you guys came back and beat them.
5: Like the
15: first time they ever lost, I think.
25: Yeah, we took a nosedive at the fair.
5: Mm-hmm. Yeah.
24: Wow. Mm-hmm.
15: Yeah, you guys lost to JG and Donaldson in the first Program Password Invitational.
25: Yeah. You're not impenetrable.
24: Doesn't sound like
26: we're
24: it.
26: We're pretty close.
5: What are you doing?
25: We can be... Stop.
5: No more talkie.
24: I hope that's not one of the words.
26: Yeah, that's tough.
25: I don't want to hear your
5: clue. And my problem is... You know, we're getting all the new offices and stuff, and it's all like new retro, new concept, everything, and they don't want us like bringing any of our personal stuff. What am I supposed to do with my Program Password trophy? What am I going to do? Bring it home? No. Like, that needs to be in my office.
15: You're not going to have your own office?
5: No, I'm not supposed to say it out loud. So it's supposed to be
25: office.
5: Like the new age where you just like come in and if you see an office open, you can sit there. We are going to do that.
15: Once you set up shop, no one's taking your spot,
5: right,
15: is what you're saying.
5: We're really, they're here today looking at it, so I can't say.
15: Oh.
5: But like, we're going to have our own offices. Like, no one's coming to mommy's office. Like, once I set up camp, I want to display my trophies.
26: But hypothetically, someone could just walk into your office, your new office.
5: They're not putting locks on the doors.
26: So,
5: what?
26: I mean.
15: If I were you, I would just carry it in every day anyway.
5: I should.
15: Carry it in, carry it
5: out.
15: And after about a month from now, you might have two of them you can carry.
24: How big is the trophy? Could you just use it as a keychain?
5: No, it's like as big as my, my mug, my Stanley.
26: It's a big... No.
24: Why'd you know a big old thing? I don't have one. I don't even have seen it. How would I know?
15: Let's talk about your opponents today.
5: Okay.
15: That would be Muss and Alec Lewis. Muss?
24: Yes.
15: Alec, do you know anything about Muss's previous Program Password plays?
26: I haven't been following.
15: Here's what you're getting yourself into.
24: Yeah. Sorry,
15: Muss is 2-12 all time. That is tied for the second worst record in Program Password history.
24: It's not the worst. If he was a National Football League franchise, he'd have the first pick in the NFL draft.
26: Sure.
15: He's tied with Deuce. A loss today will get him in second place, sole possession. And if we get PA back on and PA wins a game, Muss will be the worst all time. Alec, though, you might not be in the greatest all time. You're 3-0.
24: Look at you.
15: You've never lost, and you're making your Program Password Invitational debut.
26: Yeah, but Common has been critical in those wins. He really has.
24: You and I have been very good together.
26: Yeah, it's been good. But
5: have you played with him all three times?
26: I believe so, yeah.
5: Or did you and I play together once?
26: Didn't
5: you and I play together when you had like a cold?
24: He doesn't remember that
26: actually,
24: date.
26: Yes. No, yes. Actually, yeah.
5: It sounds memorable.
24: Yeah.
26: Well, I was sick. I was sick, so I was out of it. No, I think I mean, the 3-0 will mean nothing. If you can get this one, that should count for many.
24: Well, okay, you'll be now legendary status. You don't have to pile on, Alex.
26: I mean, look.
24: You're already in Vikings Football Sunday. You look at me when I ask you a question like, you're the dumbest person I've ever talked to.
26: I enjoy those conversations even though I'm exhausted usually.
24: Oh, because you couldn't find where the booth was?
26: Saturday night during the season.
15: Notice he didn't respond to that question by saying, no, those questions aren't dumb. That wasn't his response.
26: He already knows that.
15: All right, two things before we get started.
24: Okay. I love you.
15: Typically in pass program password games, if there is an infraction of some sort, if there's an illegal clue given or hand motion, I will jump in. I'm not going to do that now that it's program password invitational. You have to challenge it yourself. So okay. I will rule on it after challenge. But if I think something was done wrong, but if you don't spot it, well, that's just your own problem.
25: And can you remind me, like, if every challenge does, and if you get it right, do you always get the 10 points?
15: You get the whatever the points was at that time.
25: If
15: the challenge was made when it was 8 points, you'd get the 8 points.
25: 8 points. Okay.
15: If it was at 10, then you get 10.
25: Okay.
15: If you miss the challenge, the other team gets 10 points. Wow.
25: Yeah, that was my next question.
15: Yeah.
25: They get their points?
15: They're probably already getting the points anyways, and you're challenging them getting the points. But if you think they gave an illegal clue,
26: it's just like watching
15: and you challenge,
26: sports.
15: And the clue was legal, then they would gain those.
25: They get
15: points.
25: Those 8 points.
15: Yes.
25: And is the signal for a challenge? Is it the finger twirl?
26: Yeah.
15: I cannot see half of you guys over there, so I'd appreciate it if you just say challenge.
25: In my sock.
24: Where do I put my hands?
15: Put your parts away.
25: Everybody put your parts away.
15: Second thing, usually because we are gentlemen on the show, we let ladies go first. But because it is a tournament, we will have a coin flip. But I will allow the ladies to choose whether it's heads or tails. Okay. So Marnie, Lobby, heads or tails?
25: Marnes, you pick. Heads.
15: Heads. Oh, boy. It landed on me. Going to do it again.
25: Okay.
15: It is heads.
24: Yeah, I think the first one was tails over there.
15: I never saw it. It landed on me.
24: Sure.
15: So Marnie and Lil B, you're going to have the option first. So let's begin with Lil B and Must. Take a look at that iPad, please. The password is knee. All right, Lil B, you won the coin toss. You have the option. Would you like to go first or second?
25: First.
15: All right, Lil B and Marnie for 10.
25: Patella.
2: Tendon. What?
15: Moss and Alec for 9.
24: Leg.
26: Knee?
15: They're on the board!
24: Yep. Yep. Yep.
26: I thought it was tendon for sure. I didn't know. I thought it was tendon for sure.
2: All right, okay. All right, next
15: Alec,
2: one.
15: As the game goes along, you'll learn, just play off of Lil B and Marnie. Don't really listen to what Must tells you.
24: We just got one right. I
15: it's unbelievable.
24: No,
26: I thought Must, that was a good start.
15: I don't know if you guys would get 9 all games, so the fact that you're up 9-0 is pretty amazing here.
24: I didn't say elbow.
15: Marnie and Alec, take a look at the iPad, please. The password is umbrella. All right, Marnes, down 9 points early. Option is on you. Do you want to go first or second? Five seconds.
25: Second.
15: All right, Alec and Moss for 10.
26: Shade.
15: Marnie and Lil B for 9.
9: I couldn't think of one word.
24: Nope.
25: Raining.
10: Umbrella.
25: Thank you.
15: I know that off of Shade.
26: I did not think they would get it on 2, and I thought that would
15: I actually thought that was a good first, to try to get it back to you.
10: I had it immediately when you said Shade.
15: Really?
10: Yeah.
26: And the question would be how.
10: Hello.
24: I'm playing 2.
25: Get used to it, Alec.
26: Shade, umbrella.
24: That doesn't make any sense.
15: I got
10: 9 points, but okay.
25: Oh, yeah. Whatever.
2: Keep arguing.
15: Game is tied 9-9. Lil B and Must, take a look at the iPad. The password is domino. All right, since it's tied 9-9, the possession arrow is now in favor of Must and Alex. So, Must, you have the option here. You want to go first or second?
24: We're going to go first.
15: All right, Moss and Alec for Ted.
24: Pizza.
26: Pepperoni.
15: Lil B and Marnes for 9.
25: Game. Trivial Pursuit.
15: That's two words.
25: I know.
15: Moss and Alec for 8.
24: Dots.
26: Toppings.
15: Lil B and Marnie for 7. Pizza. 5 seconds.
25: Brand. Totino's.
15: Marnie, or excuse me, Moss and Alec for 6.
24: Delivery.
26: Order.
15: Lil B and Marnie for 5.
25: Hut. Domino's. Cheese and rice.
15: What?
25: Don't you worry
14: about
25: it.
14: That's not on Moss. Sorry, Alec. Those were brilliant clues. I got it the first one.
24: I was going to go with Noid.
14: Well, no, the first the one, I had. I'm not, not just game. Saying that either. It's easy for me to say.
26: Game, pizza,
25: yeah.
26: Game.
25: It's a game. Yeah.
24: Dots,
25: like, game. You get pizza.
14: You're right. After dots.
25: Game.
14: After he said dots.
25: Dots was a great clue.
14: That was great.
24: Thank you.
26: You're absolutely right.
24: You guys are overselling that.
25: How many was that, Tedda?
15: Just 5.
26: You're right.
15: But it's good enough
25: I'll
15: to give you
25: it.
15: The lead.
25: Yeah, I'll take it.
15: Lil B and Marnie lead 14-9.
14: Marnie, Alan, that was on you.
26: Yeah, absolutely.
15: Marnie and Alec, take a look at that.
14: Oh, I'm here as the commentator. I'm like,
26: he's right.
14: I'm
26: he's
14: like
26: right.
14: John Madden. The Vikings defense look like chair.
26: I expect honesty, really.
15: Marnie and Alec, take a look at the iPad, please. The password is oatmeal. All right, Alec, the option's on you because you're down 5 points here. Do you want to go first or second?
26: Second.
14: I mostly did it because Musk gets so much heat. I wanted to.
24: Well, thank you, Colin.
14: I wanted to pat
24: you
14: on the head.
24: Yeah, I'm so happy that you're done eating.
25: Okay.
24: Being nice now.
15: Marnie and Lil B for 10.
25: Quaker oats.
15: One chance to change it.
25: Oatmeal. Yeah! Great clue.
14: Great
25: that was a great clue, Marnes.
26: Great clue.
14: Wow. That was a great clue.
24: I don't know about that one.
25: What part? What do you mean?
26: Yeah, I thought the same thing.
24: One chance to
15: allow to change it?
24: Yeah. But then all of a sudden you add more to the word itself. It didn't oats. It didn't go to oat, and you went to oatmeal.
25: Yeah, I can do whatever I want. This is America.
14: Yeah, I think they're right. I don't think that should be allowed.
26: I thought that was a little much.
14: Yeah, I think that's a little much.
26: I really did, but listen, I'm not afraid of coming back.
14: Where's Bosberg?
15: It's hard when you're in this spot because I literally have to make the decision like in half a second.
14: Well, you can change it now upon further review. They're challenging.
15: It was part of the word.
24: Well, yeah, but they could have just said,
26: This is kind of one of those where
25: a long time ago, though, Tenna made the rule where, like,
14: if it
25: was oats and I said oat,
15: but
25: he
15: oat,
25: used
15: but,
25: to have it change where you could add the S, and now he made it a while ago where you could just say he would count it.
26: I kind of want this to be, he's calling somebody, he's calling New York. I kind of want this
25: he's
26: to be,
25: Swinburg.
14: Yeah.
26: I kind of want it to be like, during,
25: I don't know. I'm not afraid. Whatever.
24: I'm already challenged.
25: Fine.
24: I don't need to have more.
15: Do you have a rules official here, Mr. Greg Swedberg?
25: Yeah. Mm-hmm. Oh, let me guess.
3: There's a fundamental difference between oats and oatmeal.
24: Yeah.
3: And
24: yeah.
3: I would not have allowed the change.
25: What's the difference? Okay, that's fine.
15: All right, we will eliminate the score.
25: I need you here.
24: Might as well have said cream of wheat.
25: And you, which is not, whose side are you on?
24: I feel bad for Musk. He
25: don't
24: gets
25: feel
24: beat
25: bad
24: up.
25: For him.
24: He gets beat
25: he's
24: up on by everybody.
25: Fine.
24: He's
25: no.
24: been the. How do you know? He's been the butt end of every joke
25: and
24: on Program
25: Pass. He loves it.
24: Yeah, no,
25: because he gets talked about every week.
24: I cry. the whole drive back.
9: Okay. See, there you go.
25: That's not going to work on me. I have zero feelings.
9: Go, Musk. What's all the fuss?
15: He needs every point he can get.
9: What's all the fuss? All right. Everybody wants Musk.
15: So no points have been awarded. We're going to skip on to the next word. It's still 14-9. Lil B and Marnie with the lead.
26: Okay. Do we get it again?
15: No, it's going to go to Lil B and Musk now.
24: Yeah, hey, no, but we challenged and it worked. Don't we get the points?
15: No, because it was a mistake by me, though. It wasn't a mistake by them. So, no, you don't get the points. If you're challenging their mistake, you get points. That was my decision.
24: Okay.
15: So
24: okay.
15: I'm not going to punish them for that.
26: Listen, we're right in the fight.
24: There's so many rules to this game.
15: It's really not that complicated. Right. Lil B and Musk, take a look at the iPad.
25: Fine.
15: The password is rope.
26: We need this one bad.
15: All right, Moss, you're down 5 points, 14-9. Option is on you. Do you want to go first or second?
24: We're going to go first.
15: All right, to take the lead, Moss and Alec for 10.
24: Lasso.
26: Rope.
25: Good job. Good job. I feel bad for you. On. Great job.
26: Moss is playing.
9: I feel an upset brewing.
26: Moss is playing phenomenally.
25: Yes.
15: I don't know if he's ever been up this early in a game before or at all.
24: Ever. Yeah, no.
15: It's 19-14. The number 8 seed, Moss and Alec Lewis with the lead. Marnie and Alec, take a look at the iPad. The password is handshake. All right, Marnie, down 5. Options. Just sell Lil B on KFN.com/watch. Already resigned to the fact she's down 5 to
25: I'm
15: Moss.
25: I'm not resigned. I'm locking in.
15: Okay. Marnie, options on you. You're down 5 points. You want to go first or second?
25: Second.
15: All right. Alec and Moss for 10.
26: Greeting.
24: Welcome.
15: Marnie and Lil B for 9.
25: Palms. Wave.
15: Alec and Moss for 8.
26: Dap.
24: 5?
25: What?
9: Now I understand.
15: 5.
9: What?
15: Marnie and Lil B for 7.
25: Formal. Handshake.
15: 5?
24: Yeah. Well, because I was thinking high five, but I'm like, that's two words.
15: No, that makes more sense now.
24: That's 2 words.
25: Just blurt out whatever. That's just fine. Yeah. Dap was a good clue.
9: If the word was 5, he might have said nickel.
26: Cinco.
15: All right, Lil B and Marnie have regained the lead. It is 21-19.
26: It's all right. It's all right.
15: Lil B and Moss, take a look at the iPad. The password is boardwalk. All right, Moss, down 2. Options on you. What do you want to do here? You want to go first or second?
9: I'm beginning to...
24: You feeling it?
9: Well, doubt my allegiance to you. Now, all of a sudden.
26: Don't lose faith.
24: Yeah, thanks. We're going to go second.
15: All right, Lil B and Marnie for 10.
25: Monopoly. Ownership.
15: Moss and Alec for 9.
24: Atlantic.
26: Boardwalk.
15: Wow. Yeah.
9: Wow.
25: Second clue.
9: I would not.
24: My guy.
26: Absolutely.
15: 28-21, Moss and Alec with
9: back.
15: The lead.
9: I'm back on your side again.
24: Thanks. I appreciate it, bandwagon.
9: Well, I am a bandwagon.
15: Marnie and Alec, take a look at the iPad, please. The password is boot. Marnie, options back on you. You're trailing by 7. What do you want to do here? Go first or second?
25: I'll try first.
15: Marnie and Lil B for 10.
25: Cowboy.
11: Western.
15: Alec and Moss for 9.
26: I don't know if my word is one word or two.
15: Well, that's the risk you take. Problem. I can't confirm.
26: And what happens if I'm wrong?
15: If you're wrong and they challenge, you'll lose the points. I'm going to give you 5 seconds to give your clue.
26: Steel toe.
24: Boots.
25: Two words.
15: Oh,
25: that's a challenge.
15: That's correct answer. That is a challenge.
26: Is that one word or two?
15: Did you say steel toe?
25: I didn't say shoes. I already gave you the first clue.
24: I think it's two words.
25: Yeah, it's two words for sure. I
24: really hope
25: it's two words.
24: You guys are...
25: I went a little over the top.
24: You're so close, but
12: if you would have said stilettos, if you would have said stilettos,
24: oh yeah,
15: steel toe is most commonly written as two words or hyphenated, so that is an illegal clue.
26: Hyphenated doesn't that's
11: mommy
26: illegal.
11: Gets her points.
15: Yeah,
11: back.
15: That's illegal. So Marnie and Lil B, that one was for 9, right?
24: It was good. Yeah.
12: Is Red Wing two words, too?
26: I thought about Red Wing. That was also in my mind.
15: All right, so Marnie and Lil B have regained the lead. It is 30-28.
12: Footwear.
26: I was willing to take the risk for the potential reward.
12: You could have said footwear.
25: Mm-hmm.
24: I'm with you on this,
11: or
24: Alec.
11: Feet. Okay. What's super helpful is when they tell you what you should have said after you've lost the points.
26: Yeah, that's so ridiculous. Yeah. Yeah. You could have said footwear.
12: Just help. Well, just helping you.
24: You guys.
26: No, you're right.
12: They're undefeated.
24: They're
12: want to see you get a loss.
24: We're really good.
25: We're not fighting.
24: Yeah.
25: No, look at this. We're not fighting.
15: That's
25: at
15: a nice
25: all.
15: Handshake right there.
25: Yeah. Oh.
15: Lil B and Musk.
25: Five.
15: Lil B and Musk. Take a look at the iPad, please.
26: That was
15: the password is railroad. Moss, you're down 2 points. Option is on you. Do you want to go first or second?
24: Hmm.
15: 5 seconds.
24: We're going to go first.
15: All right. Moss and Alex are regaining the lead. This one for 10.
24: Reading.
26: Bird.
15: Lil B and Marnie for 9.
11: Tracks.
25: Railroad.
26: That's
11: I know what
26: me.
11: You were doing, Moss. Yes. I knew what you were doing.
26: Yeah, that's on me. I don't know what that... I don't know.
24: It's
26: that's,
24: pronounced Reading Railroad.
11: Reading Railroad.
25: Right. Yeah. Most yeah.
11: Which
25: of us
11: think
25: it's Reading Railroad.
11: Yes.
26: Where is... What,
25: it's
26: what?
25: In Pennsylvania, is that
24: yes.
25: correct?
24: Yes, yeah. it is. Yep.
25: Most of us Reading. Think it's Reading.
24: Pennsylvania, yeah.
26: I always thought it was Reading Railroad.
25: Yeah.
26: Yep. Reading.
25: Are you a local? Are you from Pennsylvania?
24: No, I am.
25: I didn't think so.
24: I'm
25: no.
24: barely a local.
25: Look at
24: here.
12: Now, this time.
24: I got no card key. I couldn't get in.
12: This time you're.
25: I couldn't either.
11: He's trying to get you to feel sorry for him. Don't do it. Don't fall for this.
25: I like him.
11: We'll feel sorry for him after.
12: This time your brain's got in your way.
24: Yeah.
12: Knowing too much.
24: I'm too
12: knowing
24: sorry.
12: Knowing ready.
24: Yes.
12: Yeah,
24: good right. point.
11: That was a good clue, Mus. I knew it.
12: Yeah. Well, let's take our break. Where are we at, Tennessee?
15: Biggest lead of the day so far, 39-28. Lil B and Marnie with the lead.
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0: Minnesota News Network, I'm Tasha Radel. Rural hospital leaders are making their final pitch to House lawmakers to pass a bill aimed at keeping prices down and allowing access to health care for rural patients. Richard Ash is president and CEO of United Hospital District in Blue Earth.
1: If the legislature waits until more rural hospitals are gone and services are gone, it will not be a policy failure. It will be a moral failure. We need your help.
0: A 16-year-old Bemidji boy is accused of shooting and injuring his parents after they allegedly took away his phone privileges. Authorities say the incident happened May 7th and also left a third adult wounded. The teen is facing four felony charges. Prosecutors are seeking to have him tried as an adult in Beltrami County District Court. And Invergrove Heights is the latest Minnesota community to pass a moratorium on data centers. This is MNN.
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30: I'm meteorologist Rodney Price. Plenty of clouds into the afternoon, mid-50s by late day, northwest winds over 30. Skies clearing out tonight, upper 30s, the winds will back down. On Wednesday, look for plentiful sunshine, light north winds, and upper 60s. Looking for a great place to live, stay, shop, and play? 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
12: Welcome back to Program Password. It's quarterfinal action, the very first quarterfinal matchup of the Program Password Invitational Tournament. The defending champs, after what some might say when you're the defending champs, a slow start, they've now picked up the pace. They have the lead over Muss and Alec Lewis and Tenby. What's our score as we go into the second half?
15: Yeah, biggest lead so far, but Alec and Muss are within striking distance, just 11-point deficit. It is 39-28, Lil B and Marnie with the lead. We're playing to 80. As always, you can watch Program Password at KFAN.com/watch.
2: I thought it was interesting that the ladies went outside. 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
3: Yeah.
5: We don't need...
2: And just,
5: you know,
15: well, they're making halftime adjustments.
3: Yeah, we don't need you in our business.
2: Because you're scared.
3: What we talk about is private.
7: We had to rip.
3: We were ripping.
7: And we didn't want to do it in front of you.
3: Because we're ladies.
7: We're polite.
3: We're not going to say it to your face. We'll say it behind your back.
2: Like I appreciate
7: ladies
2: that.
7: Ladies do.
3: Correct. You're welcome.
15: Are we ready for the second half?
3: Yeah.
8: I'm not that scared here.
3: Okay. That's fine.
15: Well, yeah, you guys got nothing to play for. It's house money here.
2: Hey.
15: No expectations.
2: Wow.
15: No pressure.
2: Okay.
15: Mm-hmm. The other two, on the other hand, if you lose to Muss in a Program Password Invitational, it's
3: right.
15: One of the most devastating moments of your
3: all
15: career.
3: Right.
15: Are we ready to play?
3: Let's play. Yeah.
15: Marnie and Alec, take a look at the iPad, please. The password is Jewel. All right, Alec. Down 11 to begin the second half. You have the option. You want to go first or second?
8: First.
15: Sounds confident.
2: Oh, like it.
15: To get it to a 1-point deficit, Alec and Muss for 10.
8: Sapphire.
2: Stone.
15: Marnie and Lil B for 9.
7: Snaggletooth.
8: What?
3: Pointy.
15: Alec and Muss for 8.
8: Shiny.
2: Crystal.
15: Alec just put his head into the microphone. Marnie and Lil B for 7.
7: Singer.
3: Jewel.
2: Dang it. I just got it.
3: Jewel had some slammers.
2: Yes, she did.
3: Oh, God, yeah.
2: Hey,
3: Foolish Games.
2: Crystal had some hits, too. Gail?
9: It was really good on your part.
15: Was it
9: Jewel?
15: Was it Jewel or Snaggletooth that had all those hits?
3: Why? Snaggletooth.
2: Because she does.
3: Yes, I'm so sorry.
7: Oh, yeah. She does.
3: She does.
7: Oh, yeah, she does.
3: She's wonderful.
2: Yes.
7: What's
15: her all right. 46-28. It is an 18-point lead for Lil B and Marnie. It's the largest of the game. Lil B and Muss.
9: You know how a basketball team will get out to a quick start? They'll go on a 10-0 run, and things are looking good, and then all of a sudden they end up getting beat by 40 or 50?
15: Yeah.
9: That we might be headed in that direction.
15: You get to the fourth quarter, and they start trying?
9: Yes, exactly.
15: Lil B and Muss, take a look at the iPad,
8: please.
15: You just
8: got to see one go through the net.
15: The password is Goose. By the way, it's too late now, but Snaggletooth, even one word, I would have challenged
3: it
15: there.
3: It's
15: it
3: one.
15: Is? That's one word? Okay.
3: Use the word Snaggletooth a lot, do
2: you? Yeah, what?
15: Muss, you're down 18. You have the option. You want to go first or second?
2: Let's go first.
15: All right, Muss and Alec for 10.
2: Canadian.
8: Bacon.
15: Lucky. Lil B and Marnie for 9.
7: Duck. Goose. Of all the things
9: why
7: that could come
9: with
7: those damn Canadians.
9: Why wouldn't you have gone?
7: Ever choose goose of Canadian.
8: A bird.
9: I would have just went honk. That's a goose. Everybody knows what a goose sounds like.
15: That sounds like a car.
7: Honk. I could have named 800 things that are Canadian.
8: Hold on.
7: Goose might have been 801.
8: Are geese like traditionally Canadian?
2: Most of the ones that we have here.
8: Are they?
2: Regionally, they're
15: the ones that are in the United States?
2: Canadian geese.
3: What are you, a bird watcher now?
2: Oh, okay. I'm sorry. Golf courses. They have a ton of goose out there.
3: You ask for their passport?
15: Geese,
3: when you're out on the course?
9: On a goose.
3: Now, where are you from? Vancouver? They honk like this. Honk, eh? Honk, eh?
5: That's pretty good. Pretty good.
15: This is a 34-0 run for Marnie and Lil B. They now lead 55-28.
9: Why did I even get myself to try and believe?
15: Get your hopes up.
5: Yeah. Canadian bacon.
3: Yeah.
5: I thought that was.
15: That's good.
5: I'm searching in my own head. Like, I've got to play the game differently.
3: It's okay.
10: I'm still right here.
15: You got to dumb it down, Alec.
5: We just got to see one go through the net. It's fine.
15: Marnie and Alec, take a look at the iPad, please. The password is field. All right, Alec, you're down 27. Let's see that thing go through the net here. You have the option.
3: Come on, Alec.
15: You want to go first or second?
5: First.

0: Yeah.
1: It doesn't matter.
2: Well, Obie and Marnie are 16 points away from a win. It is 64 to 28.
3: I love this game.
1: Onside kick, touchdown, 2-point
2: conversion. Lil B and Moss.
4: This is agonizing.
2: Take a look at the iPad, please.
5: Agonizing.
6: The password is smoothie.
2: All right, Moss. You got to stop the bleeding here. Come up with a good one. You got the option.
4: What's the score?
2: It's 64 to 28.
1: If you would have known it was going to be like this, you would have said you were unavailable.
4: The Vikings are having a training camp. Yeah.
7: Did you happen to hear on the morning show they were talking about the over-under that you guys, the score you might put up this morning?
2: Yeah, what they picked 30.
4: Okay, that's fine.
2: Looked in danger for a long time.
0: Highly super, in play. Super mean.
2: Moss, you've got the option here. You want to go first or second?
0: Well, let's go first.
4: Yeah.
7: Why not?
2: He's reached that point of the game.
0: Yep.
2: Moss and Alec for 10.
0: Shake.
4: Milk.
2: Lil B and Marnie for 9.
5: Blend.
7: Smoothie.
4: Great. Ooh. Shake, smoothie,
5: yes.
4: Blend.
5: Great.
2: Yeah. Wow. It's a 52-0 run. It is now 73-28. So, Marnie and Lil B, any correct answer that is 7 or more points, you are victorious.
1: If this were like softball, they have 10 run rules,
4: yeah,
1: right? Or running time.
2: It's not over till it's over,
1: no,
2: Alec.
1: Of course not.
0: Alec's never going to talk to me again now.
5: Oh, he will.
4: It's not
5: like
4: that.
5: 3 months.
2: Marnie and Alec, take a look at the iPad.
6: The password is string.
2: All right, Alec. God, this is where it gets hard to do math for me. I think you're down 45 points. You have the option. You want to go first or second?
0: I just love how he looks at me with the... he's not
2: with disdain.
4: No. I have nothing for this, so I'm going to go second.
0: Imbecile.
4: And give them a chance to win.
2: Marnie and Lil B for 10 and the win. Five seconds.
7: Guitar pick.
2: Alec and Moss for 9. Five seconds.
4: Linen.
0: Linen?
4: Utter and atrocious.
5: Atrocious.
2: Marnie and Lil
0: Holy
2: B
0: for
2: 8 and the win.
1: He's rubbing off on you. That's what's happened.
4: I've lost it completely.
2: Five seconds.
5: Tune.
8: Strings.
5: Okay.
2: They win.
1: You morphed into Marnie.
7: Did you say Lennon or Lennon? Like John Lennon? Linen pants?
4: Horrendous.
0: Is that your name?
5: Do you think the strings are made of linen?
4: That was demoralizing.
1: Of 100.
5: Demoralizing.
2: I would say that's mustrating.
4: I had nothing. I couldn't think of anything.
1: Listen, out of the millions and millions of words in the English language,
4: really bad.
1: Came up with.
5: I mean, I knew it was strings after I said pick and wish I would have said strings.
4: Really, really bad.
5: I did.
0: But you didn't say linen, did you?
5: I did not.
0: Did you think about it, though?
5: I did not.
0: Was that just like, you know, a gateway drug for you to actually get to strings?
2: When you're on a team with Moss and they're questioning your performance.
4: Understandably, I was pretty poor today.
7: What are guitar strings made of other than linen?
1: You know what?
0: It's no linen.
1: You're now 3-1 and you may never win again. Think about it. It's possible. You may have hit your high water mark.
2: They finished on a 60-0 run.
0: Wait, are we coming back next week?
2: No, you've been eliminated.
5: Bye-bye.
4: Moss, it was fun.
0: Yes, Alec, it was.
4: It was fun.
0: Yeah.
5: Look at them forced to talk to each other. a handshake?
1: Tennessee, they advance to the semifinals. Their opponent will be the winner of which matchup, or don't we know?
2: Yeah, the 4-5 matchup will be, it's John Creasel and Meat Sauce, the 4 seed, versus Max and Parker, the 5 seed. That game takes place on May 28th. So they've got some rest ahead of them here.
1: Yeah. And this Friday, it's, what's the matchup?
2: That would be our 2-7 matchup. That would be you and Corey Cove.

0: versus Kevin Gorg and Audra Martin. We're probably going to play that at 1:15 on Friday.
1: That should be a lot of fun. 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
9: AP News. I'm Ed Donahue. President Trump left the White House on his way to China. He was asked about the prospects for a deal with Iran to end the war.
10: We'll be thinking about it on the flight, and we'll be thinking about it for the next little while. But we've beaten their militaries very soundly. That's over with. The blockade is very effective. It's been 100% effective. And one way or the other, it's going to work out very well.
9: President downplayed differences with China's Xi Jinping over Iran.
10: We have a lot of things to discuss. I wouldn't say Iran is one of them, to be honest with you, because we have Iran very much under control.
9: Several Republican lawmakers are pushing against the president's treatment of traditional U.S. allies during the Iran war. Here's the AP's Sagar Magani.
11: Pentagon Chief Pete Hegseth got an earful from two congressional panels about the president's treatment of NATO allies and others.
12: America first has never meant America alone.
13: America first does not have to mean America alone.
11: Tom Cole in the House and John Kennedy in the Senate.
13: We need all the friends we can get.
11: Mitch McConnell says many European nations feel the U.S. is reducing its influence.
14: They're sort of on their own.
11: While Democrat Chris Coons says Russia, China, and North Korea are working together in the Middle East and beyond.
15: And so if our adversaries are increasingly aligned, I think a core question is, are we?
11: Sagar Magani, Washington.
9: A Congressional Budget Office analysis says President Trump's plan to put weapons in space, called the Golden Dome for America Missile Defense Program, is estimated to cost much more than he originally said. A pair of South Florida wildfires that torched thousands of acres in the Everglades over the weekend are spreading. The Memphis Grizzlies say forward Brent Clark has died. He was 29. More information at pnews.com.
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20: I'm meteorologist Rodney Price. Plenty of clouds into the afternoon, mid-50s by late day, northwest winds over 30. Skies clearing out tonight, upper 30s. The winds will back down. On Wednesday, look for plentiful sunshine, light north winds, and upper 60s. Looking for a great place to live, stay, shop, and play? 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Right now, it's 51.
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1: You know how in sports, and your whole life just sports. And, you know, I guess this just popped in my head, so I can't really think of an example. But there'll always be an athlete that comes up with one magical moment, right? They're kind of known for that.
0: Yeah.
1: When Muss had the clues for the Domino's pizza, that was the best he's ever. I was overcome with joy. I was thinking, he's finally figured it out. I thought those clues were so good, and that it was all downhill from there. I think that was his high watermark, Tenneby. I really do. Alec Lewis is funny. He came in like, that's okay. No, we'll be fine. And then as the game went on, you could see that he was like, I said to him a couple times on the air, but kind of under my breath, I said, now you understand. Now you know why.
0: You're welcome to the NBA. Yes. You're welcome to Program Passer Invitational
1: exactly.
0: Moment.
1: Now you know why. And so,
0: when Musk gave the wrong answer and he flopped his forehead onto the microphone in front of him, that's when I knew it's over.
1: Yeah, it was dunzo, as we like to say. It did look like the broad squad was a bit flustered at first.
0: Well, it's a lot of, they're in a no-win situation when you're playing against Alec and specifically Musk.
1: Well, I wouldn't call it a no-win situation. It's a can't-lose situation. That's what I would probably call it. But there you go. Rosen out today. Laryngitis, I think I was told. Probably cheering too much at that latest Wolves game from those courtside seats. Probably lost his voice. So he will more than likely return tomorrow. I'm out tomorrow. And you know that Oak is out as well?
0: Yeah, I texted him last week. Yeah.
1: Yes, you're not going to have any rock talk. What are your plans for tomorrow? Do you have any?
0: I have zero. I've reached out to a couple of people about guests, but haven't heard back. So as of right now, it's just assuming Rosen's back, Rosen.
1: Yeah, well, you'll figure it out.
0: But we'll have the Wolves to break down. We'll be previewing game 5 for the Wild.
1: Let me ask you a question. Speaking of the Wolves, the other night, they does that leave you any cause for concern that without Wembanyama, and he was out early in the second quarter. Ejected from the game for elbowing Naz Reid in the head. And then, despite that fact, San Antonio looked like they were going to win that game. They had an 8-point lead with, I don't know, it was 4 or 5 minutes to go in the game. They seemed to be in control of the game. The Wolves weren't shooting very well, and the Spurs were. And then all of a sudden that kind of changed, and the Wolves stole it from them. I go back and forth. Sometimes, you know how I am with, what's happened in the past doesn't necessarily, and it doesn't. It doesn't indicate what's going to happen in the future. So I don't look like one individual game. Like, well, if you look at the Wild, for instance, the way they played in game 3 was completely different than how they played game in game 4. And that was due maybe in large part to the way Colorado played, right? But I wonder if the Wolves, In other words, if the Spurs can play that well without Wembanyama, they've got a tall task to win tonight, especially in San Antonio, I think.
0: Yeah, I mean, I think we knew the Spurs weren't just a one-man team. I mean, yeah. Victor Wembanyama, I still think, you know, long-term, if you don't have Victor Wembanyama, it's going to be an uphill struggle for the Spurs just because they have no one who can really replicate that. But they're a good team without him. They play well defensively.
1: They have three guards that are really, really good.
0: They're scrappy defensively. They made everything hard. And it didn't surprise me that the Wolves struggled with it because that's kind of been their personality not only all year but the last couple of years. Right? When they play teams that don't have their star players in the lineup, they tend to play down. They tend to relax. I thought they relaxed. And then when they realized, oh, we better get going, then they figured it out at the end.
1: We both have opined that we think they'll split the next two games and force a game seven. Do you like the Spurs then in game seven?
0: I think Spurs, I don't know about game seven.
1: Yeah,
0: give me two games to watch before I make that prediction.
1: If you were going to press me right now, if I had to make a prediction now, I said this earlier, I think I would take the Spurs, but that's why they play the games, tend to be on the ice, the hard court, the field, whatever the case may be. We'll break up. 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
10: 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Lumberjack girls golfers took second at the Rock Ridge Invitational. Taylor Schulke was third individually with an 88. Stella Schoonover was fourth with a 93. Boys golfers took seventh at the Brainerd Invite. Beckett Grand led the way. He was 19th individually with a 74. Jackson Fogelson had a 75. Logan Brink added a 76. Jacks will be at the Detroit Lakes Invitational today. Lumberjack baseball team lost 7-6 at East Grand Forks yesterday. They came back from a 6-2 deficit to tie the game in the top of the seventh, but were walked off in the bottom half of the inning. James Garrison went 2-for-4 and drove in two runs. Jacks now 5-5. They've got a doubleheader with Moorhead here in Bemidji on Wednesday. 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
1: 2 hours took place at the office of MLB Players Association, a five-minute walk from MLB's headquarters in Manhattan's Rockefeller Center. The meeting lasted about 2 hours, was scheduled for initial presentations from each side on their view of the sport and its economics. No proposals were made. The sport's five-year labor contract expires December 1st, and baseball commish Robbie Manfred has said repeatedly that management prefers off-season lockouts to in-season strikes, aiming to prevent the loss of regular season games. Some major league owners have said a salary cap system that also contains a floor is needed and would improve the sport. MLB, unlike the NFL, NBA, and NHL, has not had a cap system, but since 2003 has had a luxury tax designed to slow spending. Last summer, Manfred told the Baseball Writers Association of America, quote, "When I talk to the players, I don't try to convince them that a salary cap system would be a good thing. I identify a problem in the media business and explain to them that owners need to change to address that problem. I then identify a second problem that we need to work together, and that is that there are fans in a lot of our markets who feel like we have a competitive balance problem. The union maintains a cap system decreases spending on players, while management argues a cap and a floor would benefit most players." And I bet both sides tend to be the Players Association and Major League Baseball and the ownership group can make compelling, cogent, and convincing arguments for their side. You know, without the salary cap and a salary floor, I've still chided the Polads for not spending any money because, again, it's you can say it is unfair, you know, that teams can spend as much as they want and the larger markets do accrue more money by their local television contracts. A TV / radio streaming, whatever, for a team based in any of the big three cities, New York, Los Angeles, and Chicago, are more people to reach. Those contracts are worth more money. Hence, those teams have more money to spend on players. That's at the crux of it, I believe. But as I've always said, nothing in the rules prevents an ownership group from spending their own money from other their other entities or businesses or however they have accumulated their wealth. So while it might be inherently unfair, those are the rules the way they are now. And I've always said, if you can't play with the big boys, you don't want to, like the poll lads apparently never wanted to. They, you know, there have been a handful of times they've had a payroll that's kind of flirting around the top 10, but usually they're in the middle to the bottom third, you know, and they like to claim, you know, well, that's, we don't have the money that is not our personal fortune coming from whatever, you know, they used to be the Coca-Cola bottling company and they had Carousel Motors and they're into, you know, it was Wells Fargo banking, all the different places where they have their money. But that doesn't mean I'm against a salary cap or a floor. I think there probably should be. I can understand why the players don't like it either, because, you know, when there is unlimited funds, then the very best players will they'll get in a bidding war with the other teams in the big markets, yeah. And they're going to get really big money. And then I think it does even benefit other players too, because but a small fraction of them, because there are other players that are in that next tier that are going to get paid a lot more because the Dodgers want them, the Mets want them, the Yankees want them, the bigger markets want them. But then you also have to remember there's only so many roster spots on a team too, right? So it's not like if you take, 25, 26 players on a roster. And so if you have like 8 to 10 very wealthy teams, you do the math. How many players is that? You know, there's still a lot of other spots to fill where they're not getting as much money. There's the disparity against the players that are getting huge contracts and the rest of the way. Look at like the Twins. If you pulled up their roster with their salaries, I don't even know if it's available. I think you can find it somewhere. I would be willing to bet that maybe upwards of half or more are making the major league minimum or slightly more than that. That's what they're making. And so
0: Their current active payroll, and obviously this is with Pablo Lopez hurt, okay. So that that would be a difference. But on the current active payroll, Byron Buxton leads the team with $15.1
1: million. So there you go.
0: The next guy is Ryan Jeffers at $6.7 million.
1: So there you go.
0: But yeah, I mean, they have, you know, more than half the team making under $1 million.
1: Yes. And that's, you know, that ain't going to get you to the grave, foo. But at the same time, the disparity, and you get what you pay for, right, Tenneby? There's a reason those guys are making the major league minimum or under $1 million, because it's not that they don't have some talent. They're just not top-tier players, or at least have not been around long enough to prove themselves as top-tier players. Some of those guys, some of our younger guys, the Keyshaw character and and the Brooks Leeses of the world, maybe these guys can elevate themselves to the point where it's like, this guy's worth $10, $12, $15 million a year. That's what he's worth, maybe more. But until they get to that point, that's what it's going to be. So I'd be, you know, and you know, I'm generally more of an employee than I am ownership person. And maybe that's because I've never had ownership in anything, right? And it's some, you know, the rich get richer, that whole thing. And it's not that I feel sorry for these guys, because even making under $1 million a year, you're making pretty good money playing a kid's game, and it's a great way to. I mean, a lot of guys would rather do that than I'd rather make $800,000 playing baseball than making double that, you know, working as a, you know, white collar job of some sort, playing baseball instead. Hell yeah, I'll take that. But I'm usually on the side of the worker ants, though these really aren't ants. But I think a salary cap and a salary floor, especially a floor, is needed.
0: I think it's desperately needed. The problem is, I think they should have done this a long time ago. And now they've gone too far, right? The gap between the least payroll team and the highest payroll team is so significant.
1: Correct.
0: That how do you now squish this into a doable cap and floor? You can't, right? Like the NHL, for instance, like their cap and floor is basically like $20-25 million apart, right? Like you're like I think for this season you know, the floor is 70.6 million and the cap is 95.5. So they're relatively close.
1: Yeah, they
0: are. In Major League Baseball, the team... yeah. And I already went away from the page because I went to go to look
1: at your... aren't some of these... the Mets are almost $400 million, aren't they?
0: So the New York Mets are at $334 million this season. Miami, which is last, is at 78.3. So, like, how do you...
1: Well, you can't.
0: So you can't do a floor because now teams like Miami are going to be like, oh, what, you're going to make the floor 120, 140? We can't afford that. And then the teams that have already committed so much money, like the Dodgers and Mets... thinking they were doing it under this format, when all of a sudden you have to cut that back, and I don't think you can go back far enough. So even your next cap and your floor would still be significantly apart from each other.
1: Yeah.
0: So they waited too long to do this. They should have done this.
1: Well,
0: 30 years ago,
1: right? Yeah. Well, and particularly because it is hard for it. You'd be asking, I guess, if you did lower that, you know, because would you say, well, I guess the ceiling's 330 because that's what the Mets are spending. And like you say, the lower, the smaller market teams aren't going to be able to
0: afford
1: that.
0: The range is too big. And you can't just say, hey, our cap is now $200 million because those teams have already committed X amount of dollars to those players.
1: Yeah, and it'd be hard to look at Ohtani or any of these guys making the big money. Say, we're going to cut your salary by about half of what you were paying.
0: Yeah, you can't do that.
1: No, I don't think you can. So,
0: you would almost have to say, "Hey, we are changing the salary cap and floor starting 10 years from now."
1: Yeah,
0: right. You'd have to go that far out in advance.
1: I think you're right. We will. We'll take one last break. Come back with one more segment to go here on the Common Man program, along with Tenneby, right here on what we affectionately call FM 100.3 The Fan.
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26: Minnesota News Network, I'm Tasha Radel. The Minnesota Senate is expected to take up a package of bills on immigration enforcement restrictions when it comes to federal agents. It would require agents have a judicial warrant before entering any school, healthcare facility, and courthouse. Anna Stallman is a parent urging Republicans to join Democrats and pass it.
27: They call themselves the party of family values, the party of law and order. But children needed them, and they looked away. The Constitution was being violated, and they looked away.
26: The bill has stalled in the House. The National Weather Service is warning of flooding in portions of the Boundary Waters as rising water levels continue to impact the region. A flood advisory remains in effect through this afternoon. A pickup driver is dead after colliding with a Metro Transit bus this morning in South Minneapolis. Police say the pickup was speeding when it failed to obey a stop sign and was struck by the bus. This is MNN.
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31: I'm meteorologist Rodney Price. Plenty of clouds into the afternoon, mid-50s by late day, northwest winds over 30. Skies clearing out tonight, upper 30s, the winds will back down. On Wednesday, look for plentiful sunshine, light north winds, and upper 60s. Looking for a great place to live, stay, shop, and play? It's easy to get to Worthington, Minnesota. It's worth a look. Currently 52 degrees.
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0: 1314 Past. I'm Common. He is Tenenbaum. One more segment to go. I'm out tomorrow. Client related visit. Well, there'll be some golf mixed in too, but client related. Tenenbaum here. Mark Rosen should make his triumphant return. No Rock Talk tomorrow. Brian Oak is out. And then back to your regularly scheduled programming on Thursday. Tenenbaum, Common Man, and then Mark Rosen. Scheduled for 2 o'clock. More Program Password on Friday. It will be more quarterfinal action. It will be Common and Cove against Audra Martin and
1: Kevin Gorg.
0: So that will be on Friday. And we're that time is still fluid. We want to start it now at what time?
1: I had it at 1:30. You know, Audra works TV for the Twins. The Twins moved their game up that day, I think, to because of the Timberwolves game start time.
0: Okay.
1: So they moved it up an hour. Therefore, what Audra has to do at the stadium got moved up.
0: Okay.
1: So I think she just wants to move it up like 15 minutes. Okay, so I think we're just going to do it at 1:15 instead of 1:30.
0: That's not too
1: And therefore,
0: much
1: Lil B then will come in 12:30 to 1:15.
0: I like
1: on
0: it.
1: On Friday.
0: I like it. That should it should all work out real well. A number of people have texted the Bradshaw and Bryant KFA and text line to talk about Major League you know, the new working agreement. What do they call it again? You know, between the
1: arbitration.
0: Yeah, but the Major League Baseball agreement between players and owners, whatever they call it. Someone writes, and I think they're right. They said, not only everything we've talked about, but what could you possibly do with the contracts like Ohtani, where so much of it is deferred so far down the road? That's another problem. I mean, there's that's why it's going to be very complicated. Collective bargaining agreement is the word I was looking for. Thank you. Collective bargaining agreement. David Fisher writes for the Associated Press. He writes about the courts and law and order, even if it involves sports celebrities. This is Dateline, Stuart, Florida. Tiger Woods' prescription drug records will be handed over to prosecutors following his March arrest in Florida on suspicion of driving under the influence. A judge made that ruling earlier today. Judge Darren Steele approved an agreement between Woods' defense attorney and prosecutors following a four-minute hearing in Martin County Circuit Court. Prosecutors had issued a subpoena seeking copies of all prescription medication records for the legendary golfer at a Palm Beach pharmacy from the start of the year through the end of March. Defense attorney Doug Duncan had previously argued that Woods has a constitutional right to privacy when it comes to his prescription medications, but he acknowledged during the hearing that the right is not absolute and that prosecutors could make compelling arguments for why they were needed. Meanwhile, prosecutors agreed to Duncan's request for a protective order limiting the release of records only to prosecutors, law enforcement officers, state experts, and Woods' defense team. Bob Jarvis, who's a law professor at Nova Southeastern University, who's not connected to the case, said the agreement and the judge's approval seems normal for DUI case, particularly one that involves drugs instead of alcohol. So, and Woods continues with his treatment in somewhere in Europe. I'm not sure if anybody knows exactly where it is. I believe it's in Europe. And during Tee to Green this past Saturday, we had Jim Nugent, who is the publisher for Global Golf Post. Global Golf Post is a online, it's free, it covers golf, pros, collegiate, women's, men's, amateurs, everything, for the serious golfer. He says that what he's been told is this is not, this treatment thing isn't, and it wasn't imposed by a court. He did this voluntarily. But the word is, this isn't weeks. This is going to be months that he really needs to tear down and to take a long, hard look at himself and figure things out. So there are many who thought Woods would attempt to try to play in the U.S. Senior Open because of those USGA Opens. He's won, you know, the U.S. Open. He's won the Junior. There's in the amateur. He's won like three of the four that you can win, and that the senior one. And he had declared. I think he had actually put his name in as, joining the tour, signed up for the event, and it did not. That doesn't look like it's going to happen now. Aronimink is the site of this week's PGA Championship going to be. It's only the second time it's ever hosted a major. I think it was the U.S. Open back in 62 that Gary Player won. More than the tournament itself, the interest I have in it is what the Power Trip members will do when they pick their who they think are going to win. That's really what that fascinates me, and really, really, it draws me into professional golf more than anything. I think I'm willing to say this: the Power Trip betting on the four majors has done more for the game of golf than Tiger Woods has. What, your thoughts?
2: I always love that one.
1: You know how they have like those content creator tournaments now?
0: Yes.
1: Right. You know, your YouTube, they have them both nationally and locally now. I mean, the Power Trip guys should be in those tournaments with the amount of new fans they've brought to the sport of golf.
0: I couldn't agree
1: how much they've
0: more.
1: Grown the game.
0: Yeah, they have grown the game, and I look forward to that. They'll do that. What's the name of the place? They do it on tomorrow, right? They'll do that during the 8 o'clock hour, I guess?
1: Yeah. I had even kind of forgotten that there was a PGA Championship until this week.
0: You had forgotten?
1: Yeah, I did. After the Masters, and yeah, you just kind of, there hasn't been a whole lot of hype. I mean, I'm not watching Golf Channel. Maybe that's what you're on all the time. But
0: yeah, well, I'm not
1: I feel like there hasn't been a whole lot of hype for this tournament.
0: I think you've just been busy with kids. But,
1: well, probably.
0: That's probably.
1: Maybe I've been too much involved with the Wild and Wolves.
0: Yeah, I think that has a lot to do with it as well. I wish I could find this story I had. PGA champion, you know, with there were 10 courses mentioned in a story. Maybe I sent it to baby brother Peter and I didn't save it for myself. They were naming 10 of the courses that have here it is. Top 10 courses. I got it. Here it is. Hold on. Top 10 courses that have hosted one and only one major tend to be. And Aronimink is one of them. Hold on. I got it here right here. I can tell you about the golf course a little bit. Aronimink. Baltusrol. I can't believe Baltusrol only held one. Oh, forget that. Forget Aronimink. Interlochen is mentioned in the story.
1: Huh.
0: Everybody loves a good comeback. Witness Interlochen Country Club in suburban Minneapolis. Originally a William Watson design from 1911, Interlochen completely redesigned in 1919 by Donald Ross. It achieved early renown as the venue for the 1930 U.S. Open when Bobby Jones in his Grand Slam year, when Gene Sarazen declared that among championship layouts, only Oakmont was tougher. So Interlochen has also hosted the 93 Walker Cup, the 2002 Solheim Cup, and the 2008 U.S. Women's Open.
1: Hmm.
0: They're also vying for another U.S. Women's Open. They want to have another one, but I think what the USGA said was your course just isn't tough enough anymore. I mean, it's tough for guys like you and me.
1: Yeah.
0: But for the best women player in the world, it wasn't tough enough. So they underwent. Interlochen was voted the best renovation in 2025. I mean, Tenneby, if you played Interlochen,
1: played it once.
0: Okay, you wouldn't recognize the place. Now, I mean, you know the routing if you remember which directions the hole went, but every hole is completely different. Green complexes have been changed. New bunkering eliminated. New bunkering put in. It's a masterpiece. It really truly is. And you would like it because I think they have an indoor rink with a...
1: I thought you were going to say because they had wider fairways.
0: Well,
1: now.
0: No. They have an indoor rink where they actually have a Zamboni.
1: Really?
0: So they say, oh, they got it. They got everything they need over
1: there. I would love to do that. Question for you.
0: Yeah.
1: Random question.
0: Okay.
1: Other than Hazeltine and TPC Twin Cities,
0: yeah.
1: Which golf course in the state of Minnesota would be best set up to host a major golf tournament? Not that they want to do it, not that they want to put the work into doing it, but in terms of difficulty of the course, layout of the course, infrastructure, what would be the best opportunity?
0: I don't think there is one. I really don't. I mean,
1: Windsong?
0: Well, yeah, you could say Windsong. Yeah.
1: That's what I was thinking.
0: Yeah. When you say infrastructure, I just don't. I suppose you could throw up a lot of. The reason they like Hazeltine so much is because there's so much land for corporate. It's a big, brawny golf course that eats up a lot of property that has plenty of room for corporate tents. And the other thing is the parking that they have there tend to be. They have more on-site parking at Hazeltine than I think probably than any other major venue.
1: Everyone else you're shuttling in.
0: Yeah. Then I'm serious. Maybe than any other golf course in the country. So that's what they like. You know, and I just don't know any. You know, like Windsong Farm is tough for guys like you and me.
1: Yeah.
0: And, you know, and other courses. And I'm not saying that it can't be toughened up for guys like that. But still, I think you're talking, is it 7,000 yards, 71? These guys need to be challenged by 75 and 7,600 yards. So that's the first thing you have to do is you've got to get your golf course out to 70. And Hazeltine's been able to do that. From the back tees at Hazeltine, I think it plays 76. And I think they can even push it back more. They might even have 7,800 there, which is what they need until they roll back the ball. And I, you know, the players don't want to roll back the ball. Some manufacturers don't want to roll back the ball, but I don't know where you stand. It's controversial. I shouldn't even be talking about this. This is more of a tee to green weekend show, so we don't get any complaints. But watching guys hit driver wedge to every green doesn't do a lot for me after a while. It's like that's why they grow up the roughs in so many places, you know. But these guys can just overpower these golf courses, so the longer they are, the better. So, my guess is when the power trip, I'm fascinated with the power trip bets. Okay. Scotty, they always have one player that you can't select,
1: the ghost,
0: and that'll be Scotty, right? If Rosen's got the first pick, who will he be forced to take, do you think?
1: He'll do Rory.
0: You think he'll do Rory? Forced to take Rory. There's worse picks that you could make. It'd be astonishing if he won. I shouldn't say astonishing. I know Scheffler's the number one ranked player in the world. You could make an argument that Rory is the best player in the world. He's among the top two or three, right? But to capture the career Grand Slam last year and then grab a repeat of the Masters this year, only the fourth player to ever do it, and then win another major right after that, that's some people are throwing out a lot of golf courses, including Chaska Town Course and Stone Ridge. Those are both difficult golf courses. Stone Ridge is really hard.
1: Never played either.
0: For a chop like me, Stone Ridge is really hard. I just, it's a great golf course designed by Bobby Weed, who is a architect. I think he's out of North Carolina. Oh, I've recanted this tale before, Tenneby. You know, when they were first opening up Stone, they were still building Stone Ridge, and Matt Vanilak was a head pro, and he says, "Common, you got to come out here and see this golf course. It's the greatest thing you're ever going to see." So I go out there, and Bobby Weed is the architect. He's on property. We go down to meet him. He's talking to his shaper, the guy that drives the bulldozer that carves the mounds and the greens and all that. And, you know, when you think about golf courses and, you know, blueprints and everything's, you know, to the yard of earth, right? He's drawing a map on the top of a donut box of what he wants them to do on the golf course and whatever it is he wanted him to do. He did that. Somebody said Troy Byrne. Troy Byrne held a nation.
1: Not Minnesota.
0: Yeah, well, but close enough.
1: Yeah.
0: It's still, I think it's part of the Minnesota section of the PGA, I think. Troy Byrne hosted the Nationwide. That was, I don't know when, I know Nationwide is on your side. I know that. But what I don't recall is Korn Ferry is now the, you know, the AAA, it's the mini tour, right? And I think Nationwide at one time was the Korn Ferry tour before, you know, they changed sponsors. Nationwide got out. Now it's Korn Ferry. They held it out at Troy Byrne at least once. And a whole multicolored galaxy of uppers and downers and screamers and laughers has faded my memory. But we did tee to green out there when the event was out there. And I interviewed a young unknown Brent. Is it Brent Snedeker?
1: Yeah.
0: He was just he wasn't even on the regular tour yet. And we had We got him on, and lo and behold, he went on to be. Someone else just said Tenneby. How about Chamonix or Como? You know, I don't think Como, I just don't think has the infrastructure. That's the thing. I don't think you can get enough people out there with the corporate tents, but it's a dangerous.
1: I would love to know what Scotty Scheffler would shoot at Como. Is he breaking 60, right?
0: Oh, yeah.
1: Or what's the par there?
0: It's 70.
1: Oh, yeah. He may be breaking 55.
0: The par, almost all the par fours are drivable. There's no trouble really anywhere. For guys like you and me. Oh, I used to play Como all the time. I love the golf course.
1: No, I like playing there. It's fun.
0: It's a ton of fun. But yeah, I think it's 50. I think it's 5,500 yards from the tips.
1: It's a good starter course.
0: Do you ever go there, Tenneby, and say, you want to tip it out at Como? Because sometimes you go to a golf course, your buddies will look at you and go, you want to tip it out today? You know, yeah. Go all the way to the back, 6,800 yards is pretty long. If you go, you want to tip it out at Como, you're going to 5,500 yards.
1: Right now, Samson, my 9-year-old, we're just doing par three courses. But once we graduate from the par three course, I think Como is a great spot to go to.
0: It's a great spot. Here's what I'll tell you, Tenneby, and you know this already. When your boy decides he wants to start playing golf, you got a built-in excuse to go golf. Like, I got to take him golfing. You go to your wife and you go, what are you guys going to do? Well, he wants to go golfing again, so I guess we got to play Saturday. And then he wants to play Sunday also. And then
1: let's play 36.
0: And then he wants to play Monday afternoon. And so I guess I just got
1: to. He wants to go on a golf trip. He said he wants to go to Augusta.
0: Yeah, he wants to go to Aronimink. I just like saying Aronimink more than anything else. And then, your wife, Leo, it's her little baby. Whatever Leo wants, she wants Leo to be happy. And if Leo wants to play golf with dad, then guess what? Play golf with dad.
1: Leo despises golf. But Samson.
0: Oh, Samson.
1: Samson.
0: Why did Leo despise
1: golf? Oh, he hates it.
0: Well, you know what? He does now, but he'll like it later. They all turn to it. Well, baby brother Peter and his buddy Jackson, I've been taking them golfing all this week. They're both back from college, right? They're both going into their senior years. Pete's going on a internship. And they both wish, they go, gosh, maybe instead of basketball, we should have played golf instead. And they both wish they would have played
1: golf. I wish I would have played young when I was younger. Yeah.
0: They wish they would have played golf in high school as well. You know, you can do basketball and golf, but they played basketball year-round. Track, AAU, high school, the whole thing. And they wish they wouldn't have. But
1: one other golf topic, by the way, I think kind of got lost in the shuffle with all with the Wolves and Wild and everything got going on.
0: Yeah.
1: The Truest. I know Alex Fitzpatrick didn't win, but that would have been a heck of a story for a guy that didn't even have a tour card.
0: That's correct.
1: His brother helped him win a tour
0: card.
1: That's
0: correct.
1: And then he was the leader through three rounds and had a chance there on the final day. That would have been an awesome story.
0: Yeah, it would have indeed.
1: Couldn't finish it, but.
0: We should go play Como.
1: Let's do it.
0: You're never going to get out again. You never get to play golf anymore. You haven't played this year yet, have you?
1: I am. I'm going to Dallas in a week and a half from now, just a Saturday-Sunday trip to go down
0: really?
1: And play some golf.
0: Oh, yeah. You have a pal down there that plays golf, right?
1: Once I think school's out, because I have to get the kids on the bus every morning.
0: Yeah.
1: And that's 8:45. Once school's out and we can drop them off the same spot, it might be a little easier every once in a while.
0: I get out occasionally. I've always got room for you, Tenneby. You know that. I've always got room for you.
1: Well, and actually, last week when we did Program Password and you had some company in there.
0: Yes.
1: The man who was in there, who I know, he goes, hey, I'd love to have you and Common out at Midland sometime.
0: Well, you know what? We hit it off really well. I really liked him a lot. He's at Midland?
1: Yeah, he's at Midland.
0: Well, they did a complete renovation at Midland. Don Barry, head golf professional at Edinburgh, USA. He's the 13, 14 time, actually more than that, PGA, Minnesota section of the PGA. He said it's spectacular. He said it's really good. So you know what, Tenneby?
1: You take him up on that offer?
0: I'm available. Thanks for having me.
1: Hey, great job.
0: You as well. I'm out tomorrow. Tenneby's in. I'll be back on Thursday.
2: No!
0: Stick around. Big Ticket. JG, they are next right here on the Fan.
3: Good night.
4: 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And good night, Minnesota.
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4: I'm Ed Donahue. President Trump left the White House on his way to China. He was asked about the prospects for a deal with Iran to end the war.
5: We'll be thinking about it on the flight, and we'll be thinking about it for the next little while, but we've beaten their militaries very soundly. That's over with. The blockade is very effective. It's been 100% effective. And one way or the other, it's going to work out very well.
4: President downplayed differences with China's Xi Jinping over Iran.
5: We have a lot of things to discuss. I wouldn't say Iran is one of them, to be honest with you, because we have Iran very much under control.
4: Several Republican lawmakers are pushing back against the president's treatment of traditional U.S. allies during the Iran war. Here's the AP's Sagar Magani.
6: Pentagon Chief Pete Hegseth got an earful from two congressional panels about the president's treatment of NATO allies and others.
7: America first has never meant America alone.
8: America first does not have to mean America alone.
6: Tom Cole in the House and John Kennedy in the Senate.
8: We need all the friends we can get.
6: Mitch McConnell says many European nations feel the U.S. is reducing its influence.
9: They're sort of on their own.
6: While Democrat Chris Coons says Russia, China, and North Korea are working together in the Middle East and beyond.
10: And so if our adversaries are increasingly aligned, I think a core question is, are we?
6: Sagar Magani, Washington.
4: A Congressional Budget Office analysis says President Trump's plan to put weapons in space, called the Golden Dome for America Missile Defense Program, is estimated to cost much more than he originally said. A pair of South Florida wildfires that torched thousands of acres in

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8: I'm meteorologist Rodney Price. Plenty of clouds into the afternoon, mid-50s by late day, northwest winds over 30. Skies clearing out tonight, upper 30s, the winds will back down. On Wednesday, look for plentiful sunshine, light north winds, and upper 60s. 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

0: I think anyone who puckers up their lips and presses it against their boss's buttocks and then smooches is an ass kisser.
1: I seem to be inept at everything except my work. I'm good at my work. So I confine myself to that. All I want out of life is a 30 share and a 20 rating.
2: The man's enlarged my mind. He's a poet, warrior in the classic sense. I'm a little man. I'm a little man. He's a great man.
3: Think of it as colors. There's black and there's white. And in between is mostly gray. That's us. Now, gray is a tough color because it's not as simple as black and white. And for the media, certainly not as interesting. But it's who we are.

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2: But you know what?
1: 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It's 2 minutes and it's 15 seconds past 3 o'clock Central Daylight Time. Welcome back. Bumper to Bumper is live and local. Are we going the distance tonight?
2: Should be.
1: Are we out early?
2: No.
1: For an extended Timberwolves pregame?
2: No, we should go right to 6:30 when the pregame will take over.
1: That's good.

0: All right. I'm willing to leave early. I bet you are, too.
1: I'd like to get in place.
0: Yeah.
1: But for the 7 o'clock tip.
0: Whatever works. So we'll be here until 6:30 and maybe longer. We'll see how that goes. On an absolutely gorgeous Tuesday afternoon here in the Twin Cities of Minneapolis and St. Paul. The name of the program is Bumper to Bumper, sometimes called the Afternoon Aardvark, the Friday Football Beast, a number of other names that has been called, some disparaging, occasionally some complimentary as well. Guardsy produces the show. My name is Dan Barrero, former Inkstain Wretch newspaper of the Twin Cities. It does strike me as kind of intriguing that one of the modern day 2026 sports cliches spouted, I mean, I guess you could say trumpeted by sort of the new age managers, to a certain extent, the new age coaches. And this actually goes beyond the toy department. It's in the real world, too. The term is, we're going to be very intentional.
1: Yeah.
0: About what we do. And silly me, I thought that's what, without calling it that, that we're always doing all the time.
1: You thought it was implied.
0: Yeah, I thought it was okay.
1: Intentionality was implied.
0: Yeah, we don't need to declare it. Other than, I guess, it turns heads and people, oh, they're serious.
1: They're intentional.
0: If they're intentional, they must be in this to get it done.
1: No accident.
0: No, there's nothing serendipitous about it. It has to just be they're being intentional. The problem with the guy who ran the show before, he wasn't intentional. He did things unintentionally, and it caught up with him. And I'm thinking about this last night and this morning, because I can't get past the words of the Minnesota Wild head coach, Heinze, in the wake of a crushing setback in Game 4 that took away any chance. You can't have a pivotal Game 5 if the series isn't 2-2. And in the case of the Wild and the Avalanche, the series is no longer, well, it was never. It's now 3-1. So pivotal's gone, as we discussed yesterday. My hope was that we could have back-to-back pivotal Game 5s. Wolves tonight and Minnesota Wild, I think their next game is tomorrow night, if I'm not mistaken.
1: Yep.
0: So after the game, how did Heinze put it? Regarding his own, I guess I could put it this way. He was very intentional about his criticism of his team. Here's the quote that makes no sense to me. I think the style of game that we needed to play to win the game, we made the conscious choice not to play that way tonight. The conscious choice not to play the game that way. Or to play it the right way. And he was asked, like, well, when did you pick up on this? I'd say from the start. Now, is that just a head coach very annoyed with the way his team has proceeded? Is that a head coach being too hard on his team that still, I mean, it was a tie game. Was it midway through the third period? Still tied? We tied it.
1: For a couple of minutes.
0: Two.
1: Yep.
0: Yeah.
1: Yep.
0: Whatever it was, I can't imagine a worse statement about the team and about the players.
1: I couldn't believe it when I saw it.
0: Maybe Louis will help translate it. He's going to join us at 5:30, and maybe some people from the hockey community can do the same. We're going to reboot the Bradshaw and Brian KFAN text line presently, 646-86. But that's a new one on me. I've listened to a lot of coaches over the decades. Respond to and comment on a loss, a significant loss in the postseason. I've seen a lot of different strategies deployed, right? I've seen some coaches in very calculated fashion say not so much what they believe or what they think the message is that they needed to send to their team. But this one was extremely curious. And I'm assuming from his point of view, he's saying, we just got done playing the game from the start. We consciously played the game the right way, the style of game. And the results were abundantly positive. Yet for whatever reason, we stubbornly decide, no, we don't want to try to win the same way. That's boring. Let's go out and try to win. Let's experiment. It's only game four, Western Conference semis. This is what's the big deal? And by God, we're going to prove something to ourselves if we're intentional about this and get the thing done. And it did not happen. It frankly did not end up coming close to happening. And what concerned me and what bugged me was, he's right. I mean, it was whatever it was we decided to do differently, we did do it from the start. Now, we talked about this yesterday. Human nature is such that the losing team, especially if it's a good team, is going to respond to getting beaten. Colorado got beat pretty soundly and decisively in game number three, correct?
1: Yes.
0: So we generally then see, at least at the start, the other team might have a little extra adrenaline. They might be trying to make their own point, right? They might be very intentional about what they are attempting to do. And then the cliche goes, ride that adrenaline out. Just make sure it's still a ball game or a puck game when that adrenaline has worn off and you'll be fine, right? But on the other hand, you can't the position the team was in, the Wild I'm talking about, you can't experiment that way either. You at least have to attempt to join the battle, and it looked like we didn't, other than the goaltender. I mean, and the goaltender clearly,
1: yep,
0: as far as I'm concerned, is it's the only reason the game ended up being as close as it was, and that's not unprecedented in hockey. You don't have to apologize for that. But in terms of everything we thought we learned, everything we thought we understood about how you beat a very good, you know, a team that has champion Stanley Cup equity, how you going to give yourself the best chance to push them and to put them at least back in the situation where they return home, knowing the series is now 2-2 and it's best of three, and you can also invoke the other cliche. If you do that, then to a certain extent in game five, the pressure is on the Lanch, correct? On Colorado.
1: Big time.
0: So it was, has Russo commented on the Hines approach? Because I guess some people may say, well, he's trying to send a message to his team for the next game. But I don't remember, like I said, I've heard a lot of explanations, assertions, analyses by coaches. Some of them calculated, some of them just, you know, emotion after a game from the heart. But that's a new one on me. Let me read it again. I think the style of game that we needed to play to win the game, we made the conscious choice not to play that way tonight. Was steam coming out of his ears when he said it?
1: He seems like a pretty level-headed guy.
0: That's what I thought.
1: But I was stunned when I saw that as well. And then players,
0: they didn't
1: corroborate.
0: Exactly.
1: They said, you know, we really didn't do what we needed to do until, I don't know, about halfway through the second period. And by the way, they were leading too and actually had some pretty good chances to go up 2-0, if I remember correctly, that they just couldn't. There was one in the first period that was right in front of the net that they missed. I can't remember who it was. And that's the disappointing part, because then once Colorado kind of got in it, then
0: was that the fanning on a shot? Somebody fanned
1: on
0: a shot, right?
1: Exactly right.
0: Yeah.
1: They were chasing and chasing, and it felt inevitable that Colorado was going to find a way to score,
0: yes,
1: given how many opportunities the Wild gave them, just not getting it out, not clearing it right, not getting it deep enough. Like the players said, it seemed like they had the puck for the entire first 10 minutes of the third period, and so it felt inevitable when they took the lead.
0: Yeah, it's I don't want to say it's soul-crushing, but pretty close.
1: It's a buzzkill.
0: Because at the very least, I think what you're looking for, all right, we're back. We kind of elevated ourselves back in it, and at the very least, what we're going to see is a hammer-and-tong, titanic, maybe game for the ages kind of Stanley Cup playoff game, right? Because we knew Colorado was not going to, you know, curl up in the fetal position and die. But the assumption was you're encouraged about your own performance to this point in the series. You're at home again. The crowd, I'm assuming, had to be into it. They're waiting to tear the place down. And that's what you do? That's the state of hockey? That's, I mean, the first thing I thought of when I read the Hines quotes was, if that's what Hinesy thinks, what does Bill Guerin think? I mean, that I can't believe he's in a very good mood today either. And I get it. The series isn't over. Hockey, 3-1 deficits, not as daunting historically.
1: Funny game.
0: As basketball. But now you got to go, well, you know the story. You have to win twice there. You have to come back and win here, too. There's now no margin for error. And is it not fair to say that the average hockey fan might today have that same familiar pit in the bottom of his stomach?
1: Yes. I think you can feel it last night.
0: Yeah. Even if you won, you know, you got out of first round, that's what it reverts to, I think. When you squander what seems to be an opportunity, and the head coach is confirming it and saying, I am curious, I wish, and I don't know how much follow-up there was with Hinesy, to say, okay, well, what did we not play, quote-unquote, heavy enough? What was the style we attempted to implement to beat them this time that wasn't there before? Maybe that follow-up was asked, I don't know. Because to me, that's the next question about a conscious choice not to play that way.
1: In game four, which you have to have.
0: Against a team favored to win the cup. It boggles the mind, really, if you think about it. And as you said, the locker room, maybe nobody was in the mood to, but it wasn't like anybody said, well, I respectfully disagree with the coach. That they had something to do with it. There's some things we didn't do, but we weren't like consciously, we weren't intentionally doing what our head coach is suggesting. So maybe he was just that fraught. Maybe his ass was just that frosted. You know, maybe he was just that annoyed by what he saw that he said, I'm going to say something that I don't literally mean that we consciously did it, but it almost feels like we did because I don't like the feeling we now have about the opportunity that we have squandered, now finding ourselves with no remaining margin for error against a better team. On top of that, correct?
1: Yes.
0: So there you have it.
1: FanandBigDeck.com. I'm going to give you a chance to win bonus bucks. It is our national cash contest. The first keyword of the afternoon is fun. 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
0: I'm going to need help from you as well. I'm going to need help from the audience on how the word revenge has become twisted to a point where it's almost unrecognizable. As we prepare for the pivotal game five, Wolves and Spurs tonight on The Fan. We'll explain when we return.
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4: 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Lumberjack girls golfers took second at the Rock Ridge Invitational. Taylor Schulke was third individually with an 88. Stella Schoonover was fourth with a 93. Boys golfers took seventh at the Brainerd Invite. Beckett Grand led the way. He was 19th individually with a 74. Jackson Fogelson had a 75. Logan Brink added a 76. Jax will be at the Detroit Lakes Invitational today. Lumberjack baseball team lost 7-6 at East Grand Forks yesterday. They came back from a 6-2 deficit to tie the game in the top of the seventh, but were walked off in the bottom half of the inning. James Garrison went 2-for-4 and drove in 2 runs. Jack's now 5-5. They've got a doubleheader with Moorhead here in Bemidji on Wednesday. 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
0: I am told that by the end of yesterday's program, so we wrapped up at regular time, 6:30. Is that correct? 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
1: He's already hired multiple editors and graphics people.
0: That's 100% right. Yep. He might even open like a Duluth bureau, for God's sake. You know, a couple other spots. He's a big Minnesota guy. Is he one of us?
1: He is one of us, yeah, yes. From St. Paul, sure. I think.
0: St. Paul originally? Is that true?
1: I think so.
0: Oh.
1: That side of the river.
0: That side of the river. Yeah. Okay. Yeah, it's through the roof is what it is. We change lives. That's exactly what we do. I'm sure it's coincidence that Gleeman was on with us from 4 till like 5:07, as Fallen has reminded us. Went a little longer than usual. I thought I heard something about 91% for hockey teams winning game 4 to go up 3-1. Is basketball an even higher probability, or did I miss a secondary variable in that 91% stat? I have no idea what the rule is. Is he saying if you win 91%?
1: If you go up 3-1, I would imagine.
0: For teams winning game 4 to go up 3-1. Is he saying to go on to win the series?
1: I would assume.
0: Win and go up 3-1. Yeah, that surprised me if it's that high, if it's 91%. Obviously, your chances are good, especially when you're playing a team that you're probably better than. Craig writes, this is out of Boston, the former hockey player on 9 to Noon was not bothered by the quote that you referred to. I don't know who that is. I don't think I'm bothered by it. I'm just saying it's an indictment. It's ruffled my. It's unusual because to that extent, it feels very front. We've heard coaches before say, well, we didn't do the things we needed to do to win. It's unusual to hear a guy say, we consciously seem to be going in a different direction. I don't know who that was aimed at, and maybe we'll find out it's some kind of a calculated approach, like I said, where he thinks he's going to work successfully on the heads of his players. So I don't know what was said 9 to noon on it. And obviously everybody's entitled to their view on this, but it's not a matter of being bothered. It's a matter of that's quite an indictment about the state of your team, if you really believe it, given the stakes and given the circumstances too, combination of all those things. I always wonder when a coach takes no responsibility and is so frontal about calling out his players publicly, if they are in CYA mode, we coaches have had a great plan, but the players. That's from Chris F. That is always a danger. We've talked about that over the years. Like, it's because the comeback can be, well, it's your team. You saying you didn't get through to them the right way, or the message didn't get through, or whatever. It's the well that you can go to a few times. If you're a legend, you can go to it a lot. If you're less than a legend, you can go there a few times, but then it might catch up with you and people start saying, well, it's your deal. You know, isn't that part of your responsibility? That might too be part of the story. I love that you use the term presently correctly, but I don't agree about your use of the term pivotal. It's the even numbered games that are pivotal, resulting in a 2-game swing. After game 4, it's either tied 2-2 or a 3-1 situation, unless, of course, it's a sweep. Same with game 2 and 6. But can't you also say that if it's 2-2, game 5 is considered pivotal because then the team that loses is one loss away from being eliminated?
1: Yes. I think that's why they call it pivotal.
0: I mean, yeah. What he's referring to is a different kind of pivotal. That's true. But they're always 2-game swings, I think, to a certain extent.
1: And the pivotal, I think, has more to do with the percentages for the team that wins the game relating to the team that loses the game.
0: Yes, that could be true.
1: And that really starts in game 3. I've seen stats where in a best of 7, whoever wins game 3 to go up 2-1 typically has a really good chance to win. It's the playoffs. They're all important when there's a 1-game separation.
0: I blame the loss on whoever brought in the Twins. What a bad omen. That was the Dan Winnesota.
1: A lot of people have played that card. Twins are catching a stray.
0: I thought the Let's Play Hockey presentation by our new manager was brilliant.
1: Great. They've had some unbelievable ones.
0: Into it?
1: Yes.
0: He tried to sell it. He seemed to be engaged in the moment. But, yeah, that's the problem for the Twins right now. They're going to get blamed for even things they have absolutely nothing to do with. Or there's going to be a feeling that the vibe, it's just a mistake. You're tempting the sports guys to say, really? You want to bring in members of the Twins? But I would argue it's not the Twins we're mad at, right? It's the owner we're mad at.
1: Right.
0: Not necessarily the players are the players. And
1: I've
0: the
1: got
0: manager,
1: no beef with Shelty.
0: What's the manager done?
1: Yeah, nothing. Except be a good dude, it seems like.
0: And lost a lot in Pittsburgh. He lost like 100 games a season for 5 years.
1: Another locked in ownership from what I've gathered.
0: That's
1: Pirates.
0: That's also
1: And also,
0: true.
1: Fairness in Shelton Savage React, they had Justin Jefferson do one as well. And it was as good a Let's Play Hockey that's ever been done in the building, and they lost that game too.
0: So. Great, yeah. We get how it goes. I mean, there's a lot of psychoses related to this stuff, and so we're going to put
1: we have plenty
0: two and two. We're going to put two and two and two together and come up with 10 because when you get that stuff in your mind, you're going to come up with reasons that have nothing to do with the actual outcome. The Wild had a blueprint. Game 3 was the blueprint for how to tie the series up, and they did not execute and bring the same style of play. That's what Heinze was trying to express and perhaps light a fire under his team. They clearly had conversations pregame on the bench between periods, but little adjustments by the team were made. I loved the comment. Again, I'm not here to praise or to savage the comment. I'm just saying it's an unusual comment, and it's very telling.
1: How does that happen?
0: Exactly, and that's the issue it raises. Because to his point, well, he's trying to motivate him for the next game, and you say, okay, that's fine and good, but this was the game. I mean, game 4 was the game. Now, if they turn around and win 3 in a row, it will be called the stroke of psychological genius, right? It will be repeated early and often that Heinze went someplace where no other coach had gone before with the conscious part, although he would have been better off saying intentional. Because that's more with it and wild 2026 than conscious, don't you think?
1: Yes, we were not intentional
0: enough.
1: We're
0: not intentional enough. People, I think, yes. I think the kids would have really gone,
1: They would have. Yeah, Heinze, who knew?
0: No wonder they didn't win. They weren't intentional enough. Or, no, in this case, they were intentional about playing the wrong way, which makes absolutely no sense. By the way, injury update. I don't know if this is the Spurs' attempt to tease Wolves Nation, Wolves fans. But have you noticed that now, not one, but two
1: I have.
0: Important Spurs wing players have now popped up on the injured list for tonight as questionable? We knew about De'Aaron Fox already, right ankle soreness.
1: Yep, from yesterday.
0: And now Dylan Harper, who, by the way, there are NBA people who will tell you that today, right now, Dylan Harper is the second best player on the team.
1: He's good.
0: He had the last game, 24 points.
1: Yep.
0: I think he was like 7 for 10 from the floor. He was clinical. Harper has got left knee soreness. Fox has right ankle soreness. They're both being viewed, I believe, as game time decisions. So is that the Spurs teasing us a little bit? Or is there a chance that either of both of those guys are going to be out? Because if both of them are out, that's enormous.
1: Oh, it's huge.
0: Enormous.
1: Yeah.
0: Now, that doesn't mean even if we're intentional, we automatically win. But that's a huge swing on the injury scale, right? Because those are two very good.
1: They played really well the other
0: players,
1: night.
0: And exactly, yes. It. So stay tuned. I meant to text Johnny to see if he's got any inside word, even off the record, what people are saying on the chances that either or both of them would play. And if even one of them is out, I think that could have some significance.
1: Or hampered.
0: Too.
1: I mean, just playing hampered.
0: Yes.
1: The day of injury report ad is always more ominous. That's what the NBA insiders always tell us.
0: That's true.
1: They put the one out the day before.
0: Yeah.
1: Everybody kind of knows, okay, this is what's going on. This is what's happening. When things get added day of, it's almost to me like an automatic doubtful. When somebody's listed as questionable the day of. Now, again, it's the playoffs. You fight your way through it. Interestingly, the Wolves have an update to their injury reports as well, where Julius Randle is listed as questionable, but it has nothing to do with injury.
0: You had to, didn't you?
1: I mean, we might only have 4 more days of this.
0: Did you listen to the things Randle had to say after the victory?
1: No, I didn't listen.
0: I noticed... it looks like Scoggins was talking to him post-game.
1: He'll get you to cut open a vein.
0: He didn't acknowledge, I think he called his performance solid.
1: Yeah.
0: Now, again, I get it. Players aren't going to savage themselves, but you'd like to think at some point, you know, you go, hey, I got to do more to help my guy. I this is not me. I had a couple moments, but he sounded a bit on the defensive side. We talked about his stats yesterday. They've been awful in this series. He's shooting in the 33%, 35% range. He's got,
1: I don't even care about,
0: three times more turnovers than assists.
1: That's it.
0: So yeah, the turnovers have been very bad too. But here's where I need help on. So all I've read today in preparation and seen, both, you know, broadcast and online written material, is this question being asked in varying ways. Will this be Wemby's... Will tonight be the night that Wemby exacts revenge? And what makes me chuckle about that isn't that it's a great headline. It gets people's attention. Yep. Revenge factor. We love all that stuff. But let's go back and review how we got to the current place we are. Wemby... being guarded, I'd say hard, but I don't think dirtily, to be honest with you, throws a deliberate, calculated, vicious elbow, gets thrown out of the game, which was automatic on the basis of the way the rules are set up for a flagrant two, doesn't get any further suspension, doesn't get fined at all, leaves his team in the lurch in a key game in which this team might have gotten control by losing control of himself. And he's mad as hell. He's not going to take it anymore. How does that add up to me? It makes no sense. The guy who has a right to talk about revenge, if you're going to go down the R word, is Naz Reid. Right? He's the guy who got knocked.
1: Big time.
0: And somehow this is being turned into, you woke up the sleeping giant. By surrounding him and following him? That's waking up the sleeping giant, and then he responds by getting kicked out of the game, and somehow that's the Wolves' fault. So he has a right to say, "I'm going to take it out on him." It makes, as an angle, it just doesn't make any sense to me regarding revenge, right?
1: No, it doesn't.
0: We're just making the, and what it is we like the angle because is it possible that he will come back and play the game of his life? Yes, but I would submit. The reason he should be motivated and want to do that is he let his team down. Not that somehow Wolves are going to pay for that. The Wolves are going to pay for me throwing a flagrant two vicious elbow to an opposing player's throat. That doesn't make any sense. But we want it so bad. He's not going to take this anymore. Now, Draymond Green. Who better, by the way, at a time like this, the ultimate arbiter of all cheap shots.
1: We were waiting for Draymond to weigh in.
0: The you want to talk about a guy who's intentional when it comes to cheap shots?
1: Yeah, that's true.
0: And even analyzing them, who better than Day-Day? We got about, I think it's about 3 minutes of sound. You can fade it when you think it's run its course, but it will sort of set up a different part of this story that raises other tantalizing questions, I think, for tonight. Let's listen to Day-Day, who, by the way, is there any doubt that when he retires, he will be the single biggest NBA broadcast entity this side of Charles Barkley?
1: You think so?
0: Absolutely. Because I think he is good at this. I think he can be. I think he's going to be great. I mean, forget the biases. I'm just saying day to day, his ability to find the story that matters and to comment on it, I think he's going to be absolutely brilliant. But let's listen to what he had to say about Wemby, the Wolves, and what might be coming next.
12: We found out this morning that Wemby won't be suspended, that Wemby will not be fined, and that life just goes on. And as someone who's been suspended from a very important game five, I think me being suspended from game five is actually irrelevant. What I do think is relevant, though, is what if it was Naz Reid elbowing Wemby like that? So if Naz Reid looked at Wemby, turned away, loaded his elbow right to the neck, and proceeded to follow through with the other hand as, oh, that wasn't a mistake. I didn't mistakenly elbow you. I elbowed you to put you down, and now I'm coming through and following my left hand to actually make sure you go down and get off me. What would have happened? Now, when I saw all of this happening, and then I saw Miss Johnson's press conference, I was like, whoa. He took matters in his own hand, and if the referees ain't going to call it, I'm happy he did. Well, there's intent, guys. There's intent. Y'all won't get him off, so I'm going to do it. So, as I posed the question, what if it was the shoe was on the other foot and it was Naz Reid taking out Wemby? I think this situation would look totally different. There would be fines. There would be suspensions. Listen. I'm not one to ever want to see guys get suspended, but standards has been set. Fines have happened. Jaden McDaniels and Joker just got fined for much less. For there not to even be a fine, it's crazy. It's crazy. And I'm not for guys getting fined. I'm not for guys getting suspended. But for there not to even be a fine, let alone a suspension, I think it's insane. So what I would say to the Minnesota Timberwolves,
0: get ready.
12: after watching their coach say, well, I'm happy he took the matters into his own hands and leveled Naz Reid with an elbow, I would say to the Minnesota Timberwolves, hey, guys, this is fair game. There's no suspension. There's no fines. This is fair game. Who coming out there tonight or tomorrow night doing it to Wimby? Who's going to elbow him in the face? That's what I would be saying. Like, who's getting him? Because clearly, there are no fines for this act. There's no suspensions. You may get ejected. Fine. But you may take Wimby out the game. So who's doing this to Wimby? Because to see the reactions, like, yo, Mitch Johnson's reaction was crazy. To see those reactions, you got to get your get back. If nobody's coming back at those guys, going back at Wimby, you lose the war. Because what he just did was set a tone. And you either go full force at it or you get rolled over. So we're going to see what the Minnesota Timberwolves do.
0: There it is. A lot to chew on there. An awful lot to chew on.
1: Mitch Johnson was crazy.
0: On several points, I agree with Green. I think the sad reality, you know, I've felt all along that if you don't suspend him, I'm fine if the reason is history, which often is taken under history of that player, which is often taken under consideration,
1: which I think is fair.
0: 100%.
1: Yeah.
0: It shouldn't be, well, because he's a star. He's the future of the league, whatever the case may be.
1: And that's what Kendrick Perkins is going with, too.
0: Exactly. Yep. And there may be some truth to it. I can't countenance. But there are people, because somebody, I think the other day said, well, it's like, you know, it's the difference between like Steph Curry and Draymond, not saying about history, but talking about stature. And I'm going, no. History counts. History should be a part of it as far as I'm concerned. Stature is what shouldn't and sometimes sadly does. But I'm here to tell you, as juicy as those comments were, and I don't disagree with them about the fine, and I don't disagree with them, I think the Spurs coach's reaction has sort of been like, well, that's what we expect him to say. But it is sort of saying, well, he did what he had to do. He was frustrated, and at some point he had to take a stand. I mean, that was a very vicious play that goes beyond even old-style basketball. Even then, it would be viewed as, well, you're going to get thrown out of the game. But we have to define terms. When Draymond says about losing the battle, what's the battle and what's the war tonight? The battle might well be confrontations or, you know, physical situations that you arise and statements you might want to try to make that you're not backing down, regardless of a concern that the refs are going to try to protect the player or overcorrect, and that you're not going to back down just because he threw a vicious elbow. You're still going to guard him tough. But the war is the victory.
1: Correct.
0: The war is the game. And so I'll grant you this. If Ingles is ready to be sacrificed to go out there.
1: What's Berenger up to?
0: Berenger, because, I mean, you know, then, okay. Then, yeah, I guess you'd have to consider it. But you cannot. That's sadly one of Draymond's weaknesses is you have to remember that the war isn't just that macho, I got to fire back and we got to stand up for ourselves. I think there's ways to do that physically in this game. Test the refs. We'll see how that goes. Often there is an overreaction. There was an overreaction in the Oklahoma City Lakers series when Laker head coach whined about officiating. In the next two games, I'm told OKC barely went to the line. It didn't matter. They've swept the series. So there's that danger. But to me, the Finchie objective and his statements and his speeches pregame is, guys, we really want to piss off Wemby and the Spurs and even, you know, the powers that be in this league that have already anointed this guy as the future and maybe even protected him by not suspending him or at least fining him in addition to throwing him out of the game. Beat him. Come back here up 3-2. with a chance to do what we did against Denver and end the series right here. That's how you thread the needle on this thing. You can't. Now, you want to get to the regular season next year?
1: Sure.
0: You know, because that happens in hockey some and even in basketball. Okay.
1: Yeah.
0: But this is our playoff. These are our playoff lives on the line here in the next three games.
1: That's the one part of the discourse today, and you nailed it, is what I also don't agree with is, yeah, of course, you want to keep the physicality. You want to keep doing exactly what you've been doing.
0: Yes.
1: You want to keep following your game plan. But to go in there, because Kendrick Perkins said the same thing. He said, someone's got to go get him. He said, I'm 1,000% on what Draymond said.
0: Yeah.
1: Someone's got to, which I don't agree with, because.
0: And it depends on what that means. Because
1: yes.
0: I saw Perkins in that segment showed a couple shots of when he basically said a couple of mean picks, knocking, I can't remember who the player was, down to stand up for a teammate. And
1: I still just don't like that.
0: Well, the danger of it is if it escalates.
1: Yeah.
0: But there may be ways to be physical to try to get the point across. But in the end, I think you got to fight that battle another day, unless you don't care about winning the war. All you care about is, you know what we did? We stood up for ourselves. Well, technically we lost, you know, the series in six, but
1: yeah.
0: we stood up for ourselves.
1: But we have
0: in game
1: our pride.
0: Yeah.
1: That's what I rebel against. It's like, to me, I'm thinking Gordon Bombay Mighty Ducks. We beat them on the scoreboard.
0: Yes,
1: that's
0: exactly
1: what I'm thinking. I'm thinking Happy Gilmore, Shooter McGavin, going to kick your ass on the course. That's what I'm thinking. I'm not trying to think about settling scores, because just because this dude lost his mind and got himself tossed. And you're mad about it because he didn't get any further suspension or fine. And I'm sure the Wolves are mad about it, even though they knew that he probably wasn't going to be. Knock him out of the playoffs. This whole season has been about them going up against Oklahoma City in the Western Conference Finals. That's how you get him back.
0: Double T on this subject and much more at the top of the hour. Louie to talk puck at 5:30. We've got some women's hockey to discuss when we come back and a couple of other texts to get to as well. Don't go away.
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22: Minnesota News Network, I'm Tasha Radel. Rural hospital leaders are making their final pitch to House lawmakers to pass a bill aimed at keeping prices down and allowing access to health care for rural patients. Richard Ash is president and CEO of United Hospital District in Blue Earth.
23: If the legislature waits until more rural hospitals are gone and services are gone, it will not be a policy failure. It will be a moral failure. We need your help.
22: A 16-year-old Bemidji boy is accused of shooting and injuring his parents after they allegedly took away his phone privileges. Authorities say the incident happened May 7th and also left a third adult wounded. The teen is facing 4 felony charges. Prosecutors are seeking to have him tried as an adult in Beltrami County District Court. And Inver Grove Heights is the latest Minnesota community to pass a moratorium on data centers. This is MNN.
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28: I'm meteorologist Mace Michaels. Partly cloudy tonight, a low in the upper 30s. Sunshine and warmer for tomorrow, a high near 70. Then a mix of sun and clouds with a chance of showers Thursday afternoon into the evening. Breezy and warmer, highs in the low 70s. Live bands and lakeside vibes. Don't miss the Worthington Windsurfing and Music Festival coming up June 12th and 13th. 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
0: Double T at the top of the hour, and Luigi will join us at his customary 5:30 time on this edition of the Bumper to Bumper program. A 701 guy writes, calculated equals intentional. Well, we know that. The idea was certain buzzwords have arisen, have sort of been popularized by the With It and Wow crowd, and they don't use calculated because it doesn't sound as impressive as intentional. So that was the point. We're well aware that the word that Heinze used in his quote basically means the same thing. But you got to follow along here, 701 guy. The word intentional has become kind of a catchword and a subject we've had some fun with from time to time. 763 writes, Dan, the way of the word revenge is used in the context of Wemby is against the league and not the Wolves or Nas. He's going to come out tonight and put up a quadruple double and drop 50 plus on the Wolves tonight. He might. But I'll ask 70763 guy the same thing. Against the league for what? The league had, first of all, didn't make the decision to have him thrown out of the game. There is no one, even in the San Antonio Spurs organization, who has disputed the decision to have him thrown out of the game. The behavior literally defined a flagrant two. So he's mad at the league. He's going to be mad at the league for throwing him out and not any additional punishment when they could have levied additional punishment. That's what doesn't make sense. This is all about the Wemby mythology. I hate to say it, is he's the guy, and he should be. He's tremendous, and I think there's no reason to think he's not going to be anything but an all-time player. But we're getting caught up, a lot of even people in my business, they're getting caught up in the mythology of, he's mad now. Okay, he might. Michael Jordan used to lie to himself about being disrespected. Wemby was not disrespected by the league. Literally, his action with the elbow is textbook of, it wasn't even like a borderline call, that he had to be thrown out of the game. But the idea that he's going to take it out on the league for that, when they actually could have punished him more, that's just you wanting to believe the mythology of, God, I can't wait when he scores 100 against the Wolves. Now what we'll say. And again, he might. He might play very, very well. He's a great player. We've already seen that. The Frost and the Montreal team, they are going to play game 5 tonight. Is that correct?
1: As of now, game's on. We'll see if anybody else gets the sniffles for Montreal.
0: I stand by my position yesterday. This whole thing smells. It may well be that it was a league decision. Remember, there really are no, they're individual teams, but they're all run by the same people, right? That's the way this league is set up right now. They're saying that's the only way it can work financially, at least early. So I'm not here saying this was not that necessarily this was a Montreal team conspiracy, but nobody's going to tell me. Again, it's unfortunate, but what I've read, and I think their indications, they had enough players to play. They didn't. They were going to be missing some key players, but this notion that something that it's basically the intestinal flu. You're going to tell me that health officials are going to say it's too dangerous to expose the other team to intestinal flu in a hockey game? Sorry. Now, we all know things do go through hockey teams fast, but that to me is feeble. And frankly, part of the problem has been there's not been just the way this story has been handled, it hasn't been handled. You know, to give people a better idea, okay, here's the reason we did this, this, this, and this. If there's been any kind of pressure to that point or any kind of statements I've missed, forgive me, I'll look for them. I haven't been able to find them. But it's all been very vague about that this was that league health officials kind of made this call.
1: And it's not the hantavirus.
0: And it's not, yeah. So it's thin to me. And it comes off whether it's intended or not. Now, I will also say, I have been told in terms of extra players, because, you know, finances are still relatively limited compared to certainly the NHL, that they don't have as many extra players. That might make this more problematic. But I keep reading that there were enough players to play. And it's their bad luck if their main players are not available. I don't deny that, but you got to play it. It's an unfortunate circumstance, but to me, if you got enough people, you have to play the game. And if you don't, it falls under that classification to me of looking kind of patronizing. Like, well, we got to protect these female athletes. Come on. I mean, it's – and everything I've been told indicated that our club wanted to play.
1: Of course. And they're ready to go.
0: And again, you could say, well, what if the shoe was on the other foot? You're right. I mean, you may look at it differently, and it's an unfortunate circumstance. But also giving these scheduling issues that have to do with arena availabilities for the next round, now it's getting really complicated. No time to sell tickets, hardly at all. You got to play the game. And nothing I've seen yet takes away my suspicion that this was a bad decision that was done for all the wrong reasons. If you're trying to become big time and want to be taken seriously as a league, as unfortunate as that circumstance would be, I think you got to play the game, don't you?
1: 100%. Knowing now what we know, that it was four or five players that were sick, 100% you have to play the game. Because to quote Draymond Green from earlier, now what's the precedent?
0: Yeah, that's
1: like
0: exactly
1: now,
0: right.
1: Now, moving forward, we can go, hey, we got three.
0: How many
1: that
0: are out? Yeah, that's right.
1: We got three. And
0: what's the line?
1: It might be our top line, and we don't have a lot of secondary scoring. like that. I'm stunned that this is what it was once we learned that it was basically five players. I'm shocked that they made this entire accommodation for that, because I was with Parker Fox last night. His fiance mm-hmm. Taylor's on the team. We were talking about it, and we're going to be doing Howlin' with the Homies tonight after game five. And we were talking about, he found a game.

0: worried about other places. Because it's not COVID. It's not any of those sorts of things. It's not hantavirus. It's the intestinal flu, basically, as well. And that's not fun. But no, if you want to be taken seriously, you got to go ahead and play. No matter, and I would say the same thing whether the Frost were on the other side of this or not. I think you have to.
1: I think we would.
0: Double T on Wolves Spurs. By the way, Wolves still double digit underdogs tonight.
1: Make a lot of money betting Wolves money line.
0: And that's what's interesting. So we'll talk to Double T. What's the formula for success from the Wolves tonight? What chance does he give the Wolves tonight? His reaction to the Wemby, Fury, and oh so much for. He's always got the coolest head in the room. Double T, Trent Tucker, is next.
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5: AP News, I'm Ed Donahue. On Capitol Hill, FBI Director Kash Patel was asked about an article written in The Atlantic that reports he drinks excessively on the job.
6: Is it your testimony that those allegations are categorically false?
7: Unequivocally categorically false.
5: Maryland Democratic Senator Chris Van Hollen asked the question. Patel turned the tables on Van Hollen.
7: We'll baseless reports. Director, the only person that was slinging margaritas in El Salvador on the taxpayer dollar with a convicted gangbanging rapist was you.
6: You know, the fact,
7: only person that ran up a $7,000 bar tab in Washington, D.C. at the lobby bar was you.
5: It's a reference to a visit Van Hollen made last year to Kilmer Abrego Garcia while he was in jail following an immigration arrest in Maryland. President Trump says Iran will not be a key part of talks with China's Xi Jinping.
8: He's been a friend of mine. He's been somebody that we get along with. And I think you're going to see that good things are going to happen. This is going to be a very exciting trip. A lot of good things are going to happen.
5: Defense Secretary Pete Hegseth got bipartisan grilling on rising cost of the Iran war and the president's endgame. The president's Food and Drug Administration administrator is stepping down. Here's the AP's Sagar Magani.
9: Dr. Marty McCary led the FDA for just over a year.
10: This administration is not interested in continuing down the path of doing the same old things as we watch our nation's children get sicker.
9: But he had a rocky tenure with complaints from health executives, anti-abortion activists, and other Trump allies.
8: He was having some difficulty, but he's going to go on and he's going to do well.
9: The president will not say if he forced out McCary, who failed to win FDA staff confidence after mass layoffs and controversies where the agency's scientific principles appeared overridden by political interests, including those of Health Secretary Robert F. Kennedy Jr. Sagar Magani, Washington.
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12: The best version of them was right after the All-Star break when everybody was healthy. Unfortunately for the Lakers, Austin Reeves and Luka Doncic couldn't stay healthy going into the postseason, and that seemingly undermined any chance that they had of being a threat. It sucks as a Lakers fan. I think it's clear that they can't just run it back and hope to gain ground on the top dogs in the Western Conference. There's going to have to be a dramatic move that's made this offseason. And it's got to be beyond re-signing guys like Rui Hachimura or Marcus Smart. It's got to be something significant, something with one of the big three. We know Luka's locked in, so the question then becomes, which one do you side with? Do you go with the 42-year-old star LeBron James, or do you go with the up-and-coming guy in Austin Reeves? And I think that you're probably going to choose at this point the former and not the latter.
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1: I'm meteorologist Mace Michaels. Partly cloudy tonight, a low in the upper 30s. Sunshine and warmer for tomorrow, a high near 70. Then a mix of sun and clouds with a chance of showers Thursday afternoon into the evening. Breezy and warmer, highs in the low 70s. Live bands and lakeside vibes. 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

0: 5 Western Conference semifinals tonight on The Fan. Wolves in San Antonio, Davey to take on the Spurs. All of our coverage will begin at 6:30 as soon as this show is done. Well, frankly, our coverage is continuing right now. Double T, kind enough to join us at the very last minute. Trent Tucker via the Connecticut Water Systems Hotline. Welcome back to the program. I must tell you that we played some sound earlier from Draymond Green. You may have heard some of it. Draymond basically is saying if the Wolves are going to exhibit any measure of pride, somebody is going to have to return the favor on Wemby and elbow him right in the throat as well. I'm here to ask you, as a former pro, whether that's the best way to win the battle or to maybe to win the war tonight. Double T, what do you think?
1: No, I mean, you don't want to put yourself in that situation. You just want to go out and win. You played this team now. You've had 4 games against them, and it's 2-2. And hopefully as you go into game 5, you know, the coaching staff have figured something out on how to beat this team.
0: So what is the formula tonight? You've watched these games. You know this is a big one. Game number 5 usually is often the game 5 winner wins the damn thing. When you watch the Wolves in this series, what do you believe? Because you know, obviously, Wemby's going to be back. You know the Spurs are at home. You know that they destroyed the Wolves in the in game 2. What's the formula? What's the approach the Wolves need to take tonight to give themselves a chance for the upset?
1: Well, you know, for one, anytime you go into a game 5, you want to get off to a good start, especially on the road. And I've always said that for the home team, it's more pressure on them because it's almost like their first game 7. You know, they know that if they lose this game, they are facing elimination. And they're going to feel the pressure. If the Wolves can come out and get off to a good start, it's almost a free game for them. The worst thing that's going to happen for the Wolves, they're going to play game 6 back on their home floor. And the best thing that can happen for them, they can have a chance to come home and close out game number 6. For one, you have to take care of the basketball. You know, don't turn the ball over. And for San Antonio to make shots without fouling them, you know, it's going to be a raucous crowd. Don't get caught up in the emotion. And just have, you know, a game plan that you can employ when Wemby is on the floor and when he's off the floor. And I would like to see them use Naj Reid a little bit more when he's on the floor. When they run the pick and roll with Anthony Edwards, you know, he's a pick and pop guy. And that's going to pull Wemby away maybe if he's at the center position away from the basket. And that could create some driving lanes and give guys who are good off the dribble a chance to get to the basket and do some damage there. And then when Wemby is off the floor, see if you can move your offense down a little bit further. Don't start at 28 feet. Maybe start at 20 feet. So now like guys like Julius Randle and Jay McDaniel and Naj Reid are in a better position to play off 1 or 2 bounces.
0: Let's talk more also about officiating, because the assumption is that there's often in a series like this an overcorrection. You have the Spurs coach after the game basically saying they've been pounding on him, and sooner or later he was going to get frustrated by it. They've been very physical with him. So often we see occasions when refs, even though they're not supposed to pay attention to this stuff, then in a game played there, end up being a little bit more protective of said player. You've seen these adjustments. You've seen these swings happen within games. So what's the defensive approach the Wolves take against Wemby? Because it has been physical. Do they just have to keep sort of testing the refs and saying, we're going to crowd him, we are going to get physical with him? If we back away from that, we're surrendering too easily. How big will the officiating be tonight in terms of how tight it is, how loose it might be?
1: Well, officiating is always crucial, but you have to come out and play your game. And then you make your adjustments from there based on how the officials are called in the game. And the Wolves can't back off. They know they have to be aggressive. They have to take his space away. They have to make it hard for him, you know, to find space to create shots. And this is a big boys league now. So you can make those adjustments as the game goes along based on how the officials are calling the game right from the start.
0: Let me give you some numbers on Julius Randle in this series thus far. he is averaging, he's shooting 37% from the floor, averaging, he's only making five shots a game at this point. He has turned the ball over in four games 18 times, double T. He's only got in those four games five, seven assists. That's not a very good ratio, even though sometimes they do ask him to kind of be a point forward. Can they win? Can the Wolves, in all seriousness, have much of a chance to win this series if Anthony Edwards doesn't get better production from at least one guy? I would start with Julius. I guess you can include a couple other people. What have you seen in Julius, and how do they unlock him?
1: I think they have to use him differently in terms of how they locate him on the floor. And Antonio brings those small defenders. And then when he's at, 25 to 26 feet when he catches the ball, it's going to be tough for him to maneuver around the smaller and quick defenders. So they force him into bad spots where he has to over-dribble. And then that weak side defender all of a sudden comes from the blind side, and that leads to him turning the ball over. And when he does that, then he's not going to get back on defense, and that's going to create runouts for San Antonio either to get to the basket for easy layups or find that transition three-point shot. So I would like to see Chris Finch readjust where they locate him and when he starts his offense, put him down a little bit closer below the free throw line. And now he has the ability to play off one or two bounces. And when he has to build the ball more than twice, it's a disaster waiting to happen against those smaller defenders.
0: No, that's a great point. Do you want to see more or less of Mike Conley the rest of the series? Where does he fit in your mind?
1: I would like to see more Mike Conley. I know you ask in a lot of the summer and T.J. Shannon to play the point guard position. Right. And they're doing a heck of a job because these guys are out of position. And you're asking them to run the team at this time of the year, at the Western Conference semifinals against the San Antonio Spurs. So you have to give credit for them to doing the best that they can do. But I think in certain spots, you're going to need that steady hand and that veteran leadership of Mike Conley Jr. So I would like to see him on the floor in critical moments.
0: Anthony Edwards, I want to talk to you some more. We've talked about him obviously a lot over the years, but I have am in the group that's very impressed with what he has been able to do. First, to get back out as quickly as he has. It feels kind of old school to me, Double T. It feels like the kind of approach and the kind of player who could play even among the old timers from your generation, and that he would be respected for the fact that he's just willed himself and willed his body to not only get back out there, but let's face it, as the games have gone on, series has gone on, to play more minutes and to be extremely effective. They don't win, obviously, game four without his fourth quarter. What do you see on Anthony?
1: Well, I think he has grown mentally. When your best player has been in these situations enough, they understand how to pick their spots and when to go off offensively. But also they trust their teammates in critical moments. When he was so exhausted at the end of game four, knowing that Wembanyama was not in the game, he relied on his teammates to carry him the rest of the way. And he drew the double teams, didn't take a bad shot, didn't force the situation that could lead to a turnover. He made sure his team kept that possession, and that's where Julius Randle and Naj Reid and Rudy Gobert was able to get a basket here or there to make a difference. And he has grown so much,
0: yep.
1: And that's a nice thing to see because the great players, as they move on throughout years in the NBA, they learn how to master their game from a mental standpoint as well.
0: To me, the other big change in his game is it used to be kind of one or the other, the three or, driving to the basket. But even the driving, I think he's gotten smarter, working the angles better, and I think he's developed much more of a mid-range, which, as you know, even though it's a three-point game, it still counts. If you hit a high percentage of two-pointers in the mid-range, that's okay, too. I think there's more variety. He's learning that with all the attention he gets, his best chance for success is to get easier shots, and sometimes that's not the spectacular. That's just using your footwork and getting to that little bit of open space for a nice turnaround, even mid-range shot.
1: Well, I think you hit the nail on the head when you say, you know, can the Wolves use Mike Conley Jr. a little bit more? And to your point that you were just making, they need to have him on the floor so that you can take Anthony Edwards off the ball some. So now the double teams can't come as quickly. You can put him down on the baseline where he can use his big guys to set some screens for him, where he can get to that mid-range game and get some easier shots. So that's why Mike Conley Jr. could be valuable for the Wolves in a game like game number five.
0: The Wemby disqualification, where he gets thrown out for a flagrant two, I'm assuming you're watching the thing live. What were your initial thoughts as you're watching it?
1: The officials got it right,
0: yep,
1: for sure. I mean, you know, they had to throw him out of the game. I mean, that was a violent hit, and if it's, you know, anywhere much closer to his throat, mm-hmm, I mean, he could have done some serious damage, you know, to Naj Reid. Luckily, that he didn't land in a bad spot, but they made the right call at that time.
0: Should he have received further punishment, either a suspension or at least a fine? Where are you on that?
1: Yeah, if he was a role player, he'd be tossed off for the rest of the series. You know, but I'm not surprised that they didn't suspend him further. It's because, you know, he means so much to the league, and everybody wants to tune in to see him play. But they did get it right in game number four, you know, by tossing him out of the game.
0: Yeah, I don't think there's any question. I mean, it fit every bit of the every definition of a flagrant two, I think, was covered there. Do you get any sense out of a player not really known for that? It's not really been in much of his resume, even though he's not been around that long. Is that indicative of perhaps the Wolves might be getting to him mentally? Is that something that can be used again to try to get in his head, or is that oversimplifying the story?
1: Yeah, I mean, you're going to use every angle and every edge that you can get to see how you can get him off his game. And being physical is one way to get him frustrated. You have to continue to play that way. And if the officials are going to allow you to use your hands and use your body a little bit more, that's what you have to do at this time of the year. Because we all know how good he is when he can get to his spots and find open space. You know, he's deadly. And he's a guy that can do a whole lot of damage on the offensive end as well as the defensive end. But for the Wolves to have a chance to slow him down, they know they have to play a physical game against him.
0: Now, De'Aaron Fox and Dylan Harper are both listed today, in the case of Harper, this came up today, as questionable. Fox with right ankle soreness. Harper, who was excellent in game three, I think he scored 24, 7-for-10 from the floor, left knee soreness. If both of those guys are out, how much does that change the calculus of this game?
1: Oh, it's a huge change, because now, you know, the Spurs are going to have to dig deeper into their bench to see who can replace those guys. And that's a huge favor right there for the Wolves if those guys cannot play.
0: Let me ask you a Jaden question. I don't know if we talked about this last time we were on. He obviously had the terrific offensive game in probably the game of his life offensively in game six against Denver. Do you see enough in him, in his growth offensively, that if we're looking to next year, the team next season, and if you believe in such a thing as a pecking order, that it might be time to elevate him, Jaden, to the number two option behind Anthony, and you drop Julius to number three? Does that make any sense to you, or is that necessary?
1: It does. It makes sense, but I think if you're looking to elevate him to number two, and I know we're in the middle of the Western Conference semifinals, and you don't want to talk about trades.
0: Yeah.
1: At this stage, but you may have to move someone to get a point guard. I think team to really take the ultimate step, and not to say they can't get there this year, but to stay in this window for I think the next 3 or 4 or 5 years, they're going to have to get a quality point guard. And if they can get a quality point guard, that's going to allow Anthony Edwards now, you know, to be off the ball a little bit more, where he can have more freedom and more room where he doesn't have to face the double team yep. every single time down to find the space that he needs on the offensive end to be more effective.
0: Yeah, that makes I couldn't agree more with that. You and I have talked about that before. I think he's handled it about as well as you could out of necessity at times this year. And I think they want to bring DeSumo back, what he's ready to be. Probably in a perfect world, you still have him coming off the bench, adding mm-hmm. to your bench. But that there's going to be a lot of interesting questions, and some of it might depend on how far they go this season. But I don't think Tim Connelly is shy about falling in love with his roster. If he thinks, all right, we've maybe gone as far as we can with this group, I'm going to have to make a little bit of a change, because we all know, you know, Mike Conley can't play forever. He's in a different role at this point. I think even he acknowledges that. And, you know, there is no heir apparent really at that spot.
1: No, as you look at the great ones as they moved on throughout their careers, once they got past year seven, and I'm talking about Kobe Bryant and Michael Jordan, they were taken off the ball. You know, they weren't asked, to beat, the triple team time and time again through an 82-game schedule, because they just couldn't do it anymore. It was too much wear and tear on their bodies once they got to the playoffs. And once you were able to move them off the ball and find that reliable ball handler, now they were able, to find yep. more space and to be more efficient, where they still could be the best players in the game.
0: You're as much of a hockey guy now these days as you are a basketball guy. How disappointed were you in your Minnesota Wild Club? A great opportunity to even their series at home at 2-2 and could not get it done against the very talented Colorado Avalanche. Were you disappointed?
1: No, you're disappointed in the loss, but they're playing against, two of the all-time great players yeah. in the history of the game, Nathan MacKinnon and Cale Makar. And, it was a heck of a game. And all of a sudden, a turnover here or there or a good play by Colorado put them in a situation where they could take the 3-2 lead. And the Wild did everything they could when they pulled the goalie and they had 6-on-5. But, they're playing against a very, very good team. And we all knew that it was going to be very hard to beat the Colorado Avalanche. So they still have a chance now to go back to Denver to see if they can steal game five and bring game number six back. But I'm not too disappointed in their efforts, because they're playing against two of the all-time greats.
0: There's been a lot of talk today regarding Wemby nationally maybe the Spurs have to consider bringing in or having or establishing one of those old-time, old-school style enforcers, because once upon a time in your league, there were guys who that was their job. I mean, the basically is, all right, if you mess with our best player, we're going to do something about it. And hockey, of course, has been going on forever. I don't think it's as prevalent in the NBA as it once was. Does it serve a purpose? Does Wemby need an enforcer? Is there still a place for that style, or is that pretty hard the way the game is played today?
1: I think it's hard, based on how the game is played today, because, now that enforcer who primarily is a four-man, now he's shooting three-point shots. So he has to be a skilled guy. He just can't be a guy that's going to rough people up. I would like to see San Antonio, as they move throughout his career, as we was talking about how you really relocate someone like Julius Randle, also do the same thing for Wembanyama. Mm-hmm. If you put him closer to the basket, Dan, it's 7-5.
0: Yep.
1: I mean, there's nobody can stop him.
0: No,
1: Kareem Abdul-Jabbar for years was all-time leading scorer in the history of the game with one shot. And if you put Wemby down low more times than not, he could easily average 40 points a game just because of his height and his mm-hmm. skill and his talent. So I think as they move along, San Antonio will figure out how to use him differently, where he can be even more effective as his career goes along.
0: Throughout this series, when we've talked about the Spurs, I have almost every time what I say, I don't say the San Antonio Spurs, I say the San Antonio Spurs Davy. And mm-hmm. you're the reason for that. I don't know if you know the background on this thing. In fact, I have to explain it all the time. He said, "Why do you always say San Antonio Davy?" I said, "Well, I remember when the Spurs, you know, under Popovich had the dynasty going, and Double T would be on with Sinekin, and they'd be predicting games and series, and you get to whoever San Antonio was playing, and you would kind of take a deep breath, hesitate a bit, and say, San Antonio, Davey. And it stuck with me. So every time I can't just say the city, San Antonio. I always got to say San Antonio Davey. Can you give us a San Antonio Davey today?
1: San Antonio Davey. And the reason why it came so natural for me, because Coach Pop and I are really good friends. And I played 25 games for the San Antonio Spurs before I went to Chicago, and he and I developed a great relationship during the time that I was there. And we have always remained, good friends throughout these years. And he has been one of my all-time favorites, to be around and to have a chance to play for. So when I talk about where a lot of my thinking and knowledge comes from the game, he's a part of those four Hall of Fame coaches that I had a chance to play for.
0: God, that's remarkable, is it not? I know you consider luck, it's skill. You made your way in this league. You earned everything that you got. But to have those connections, Double T, that's got to mean everything to you.
1: I'm very fortunate. I'm very lucky. I had a chance to play, for Hubie Brown. We didn't have the greatest relationship when I got there. But I had to remove my personal feelings away on how we looked at each other as people. And so that I could accept, the great teaching of basketball that he brought to the table. And then I had Rick Pitino, and then I talk about Greg Popovich, and then I get the Zen master at the end of my career to sit down and have conversations with Phil Jackson, and be all before that. Jim Dutcher was
0: That's right.
1: Was a wonderful coach to be around. And when you talk about hockey, I didn't know much about hockey back in the early 80s or the late 70s. And I spent a great deal of time around Herb Brooks when he was coaching the University of Minnesota. And, he and I developed a good relationship. So the philosophy of what it takes to win and get yourself prepared mentally on a daily basis, I had some very good guys to listen to. So that has kind of, shaped my way of thinking on how I see the game. And then I had the great fortune at the end of my career to play with someone like Michael Jordan. So in terms of my basketball life, I have been truly blessed, and I am very grateful for all the things that basketball has brought to me.
0: It's a wonderful life, Double T. That's what you're saying. That's for sure. And I didn't realize you established any kind of relationship with Herbie. I mean, so many of the people you've named, I consider such originals, right? They're all really good at what they did, but they're all different. And you look, you talk about them, you talk about a Pop, you talk about a Phil Jackson, Herbie Brooks, etc. Ain't nobody like them.
1: No, I mean, the great thing about the Herb Brooks and the relationship I had with him, when I got drafted to the New York Knicks, he was coaching the New York Rangers.
0: Oh yeah.
1: So he and I, not only, we were in Minnesota together, but also we were in New York together. And, just to have a chance to sit around and talk to him, he was a guy that was in a total different sport that I knew nothing about at that stage. I knew, about the 80 Olympics team and the Miracle on Ice and all those things, and how big of a part he played in the success of those young men. And but just to hear his philosophy and how he approached things and to take bits and pieces from what I could get from him and to apply it to what I was doing on the basketball court was tremendous

0: Saturday, May 30th and Sunday, May 31st on Leech Lake. 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
1: In ancient times, cats were worshipped as gods. 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
3: As I recall, on this occasion.
4: Yes.
3: And he says to me, hey, I think I can get Jack Douglas in studio, to come into studio to hang with you. I got him to produce my band, which might be one of the great miracles of all time in of itself. And he had to give me a little more detail on who Jack Douglas was. And very quickly, it became clear that we're talking about an iconic record producer who had worked with pretty much everybody, I guess you could say, from time to time. Aerosmith, Cheap Trick, The Who, Miles Davis, the New York Dolls, Alice Cooper, the James Gang, you know, which was Joe Walsh's band. And John Lennon. And I said, and I was skeptical. So, okay, let me know. And sure enough, it was on a Friday. He produces, he comes into studio, drummer guy does, with Jack Douglas. And I will tell you that for a guest we've had on only that one time, it's the only time we had him, as I recall.
4: We tried other times.
3: We did.
4: Yeah.
3: We have not had a more fulfilling hour of music conversation than on that occasion with Jack Douglas. And sadly, it's one of those we didn't save. It might be somewhere out there in the ether.
4: It's
3: because sometimes people find stuff that, yeah, I don't even know exists.
4: I know I have it somewhere.
3: Oh, you think you do?
4: I do have something somewhere because we played parts of it back at a different time.
3: Okay.
4: Yeah, I know it's somewhere, but anyway.
3: Well, the story, we're bringing it up now and owing him because word has broken that he has passed away at the age of 80 years old. Family saying that he died peacefully Monday night in, I think he was still living in the greater New York area. And I got to tell you, man, the stories he told, especially, but not exclusively about his time with John Lennon. I mean, raising my arm hairs, man. It was crazy. He was with John Lennon the night John Lennon was murdered. They were in the studio expecting to go back to work the next morning in the studio. And had a good session. He says goodnight to John Lennon. He gets a phone call later from Jack does, his wife, revealing the news that he'd been shot, that Lennon had been shot. He and his wife make it to, I want to say it was Roosevelt Hospital, to take up the vigil with Yoko. And his memory of how he got to know Lennon, how prickly he was at first, how they got to a much better place, some of the eerie nature of some of the things that he said that Lennon told him that almost seemed to feel like he had some kind of a precursor of death, premature death taking place. Absolutely stunning. Now, as Gardzi mentioned, we tried to get him for different reasons over the years, and he was very reluctant to come on. He after that initial stretch where, in fact, he did, as I recall, shortly after the murder of Lennon, he appeared on the late night show back then, the Tom Snyder Show. And that was with Yoko's consent to sort of give a sense of the Lennon working with Lennon.

0: in the laboratory, so to speak, in the studios, etc. And it's sad. It makes me sad to think that we didn't have more time to chat with him. But I'll hold on to the hour in this very studio that he gave us, because he gave us story after story, not just about Lennon, but about Aerosmith, about his role with some musicians. I think I mentioned this not that long ago, was when they were battling substance abuse issues, he would be the guy to intervene and all but escort them to get help. And that eventually he needed the help, and that he got it. In fact, it might have been from Steven Tyler. I can't remember if it was Tyler or not, but it was a story he told about the shoe was on the other foot and they came for me. And then he told the most amazing story of all that almost seems like it can't possibly be true. And it was about, so this goes all the way back to November 1965. He and another musician, they are obsessed with the Beatles and the Beatles sound, right? They're in the United States. They can't get enough of the sound. So they decide, we're going to go to Liverpool. We're going to take a trip. And the cheapest way, as he told us, was by steamer. And I've seen another interview he gave on this issue. People would say to me, you're crossing the North Atlantic in late November? And I was like, yeah, so what? I've been on the Staten Island ferry. So it makes stops in Boston, St. John's, Halifax, Iceland, Norway, Aberdeen. They keep going. He says basically that he and Mr. Leonetti was the other musician, were the sole passengers. The rest he describes as a crew of pirates that were drunk most of the time. It was a harrowing trip. So 3 weeks later, they arrive in Liverpool. Guitars, amps, but they got no return tickets. They got no visas. They got no work permits. So they're detained on the vessel by immigration officials. I told my friend, I got you into this mess, I'll get you out of it, is the way Jack described it. I think that's been the story of my life. So he somehow sneaks off the ship in a disguise, finds a record shop, buys the Beatles' just-released Rubber Soul album. He says, I saw the Liverpool newspaper in Liverpool and thought, these English journalists like sensational stuff. I'll tell them this story about being held captive on a ship. So he goes to the paper with this story. The editor is interested. They arrange media coverage that ultimately reached London. Embarrassed immigration officials eventually gave in. They granted them student visas, and the Echo editor put them in a band. It was going to be the continuing coverage of the Yanks in Liverpool, he said. It was amazing. We saw lots of incredible bands, bought records, and sent press back to New York. And then, without warning, the now famous Crazy Yanks, as they were called, were handcuffed, thrown into a car, onto a train, then a ship bound for the United States. But because we'd been to Liverpool and sent back all this stuff about what stars we were, we got into some really good bands. So years and years later, he's a junior engineer at the record plant, and he's talking with Lennon. They're recording. He's the producer on the Imagine album. And apparently Lennon had wandered into that studio where Douglas was editing tapes. At this point, I guess I should say he was more of an engineer than he was a producer. So they're just striking up a conversation at this point because they don't know each other as well yet. And as an engineer at this point, he tells Lennon that he'd been to Liverpool. And Lennon's kind of, you know, his curiosity is aroused. He says, Jack says, I was a musician. I want to know everything there was about how the music was being made. And Lennon says, well, how did that work out? And he said, well, it was good and it was bad. I got us deported, but good because I made a lot of noise before I did. At which point, as he told us in this studio, Lennon looks at Jack Douglas and said, "You're one of the crazy Yanks." That's how they first truly bonded, years after that he had made that trip over there. That was, I think, of all the stories he told, that story of how they were obsessed with the Beatles, but had no, you know, connection. He wasn't even working in records at that point. How it comes full circle, and they end up working together. The crazy Yank, who went over with nothing to get to know the Beatles sound and to be, you know, to immerse himself in it, ends up working with the a member of the Beatles too. Soon I was getting a ride home every day talking with Lennon, hanging out. He asked my phone number, and he called one day and asked if I wanted to go to a party. He said, "Just watch my back because I'm not sure about these people." And they became, like I said, very good friends and worked together on several albums and were indeed working together the night that he passed away. So Jack Douglas, certainly for this show, gone but never forgotten. To get those kinds of yarns spun. And the beauty of it then, of course, was, what were the odds? There was no other circumstance other than the connection being drummer guy that he's going to produce this guy in our studio. And even as he did, I didn't know what he was going to tell us. I didn't know how in-depth he was going to be willing to get. I didn't know how much he was going to cooperate with us. And my recollection is we literally ran out of time because it was a Friday, and I think we took him to the end of the show. And I was tempted to just keep going and extend the program because he had more stories. He was not going to run out of stories. But the Crazy Yank story, man, that's I don't know how you get a better popular music story than that.
1: I can still hear him say it. Like when you hear Jack Douglas, I can still hear him say, "You're the Crazy Yanks."
0: Yeah,
1: I can hear him say it however many years ago. It was the Odd Fathers was the band, I believe.
0: That was, you're right. That was the name of the band.
1: Drummer guy was part of, and he was working with the Odd Fathers. That's why he came to town.
0: I haven't had any, you want to talk about, you know, favors done to us or to me for this show in terms of guests. It's hard to top drummer guy on that occasion. And then it did get emotional. Obviously, when he's talking about the eerie nature of knowing that he was the last guy to spend time with John Lennon. He thinks it's just another night of work. I'll see you in the morning. We'll continue on the album. And then he finds out his good friend has been shot and killed. It was a remarkable occasion for this program. And I, from that point forward, every time I try to reach out to him, I tried not to bug him a lot. But it was to say how grateful we were for the time he gave us and hoping to get more. But it was almost like, well, I don't want to keep going there. He's one of those guys who I think had just decided most of the time he wanted to be private. Other occasions he would speak up. But I think a lot of times, especially as the years went on, I don't know if he had any health issues, he decided to be a lot more private about it. But no one, we've had some great guests over the years, man, that have opened up and cut open a vein. Nobody cut open a vein like the late, great Jack Douglas did in this very studio. And for that, we will be forever appreciative. So the best to his family as well. Let's get caught up. We're a little bit behind. We'll be back in just a minute here on The Fan.
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8: Minnesota News Network, I'm Sean Maloney. At the Capitol, a powerful demonstration shows it takes nearly 50 hospital emergency workers to treat one child suffering from a gunshot wound. Dr. Tricia Valusek is a trauma pediatric surgeon and was working the day of the Annunciation church shooting when multiple victims were rushed to Children's Hospital.
9: It doesn't go away. I mean, that was 9 months ago, and it still wakes me up at 3 a.m.
8: The state Senate passed a package which includes a ban on assault weapons, but House Republicans have refused to bring it up for vote. A Minnesota sanctuary is celebrating a rare birthday milestone this month. Rio, believed to be the oldest ocelot in human care, turns 27 on May 28th. Now living at the Wildcat Sanctuary, she arrived last year after a Texas facility closed. And the Minnesota Department of Ag is urging extra caution on the roads this spring as farm work ramps up. Officials say about one-third of ag spill reports happen during transport, including fertilizer, milk, and livestock. The state is reminding drivers to secure loads, slow down, inspect equipment, and prepare for spills to reduce risks to people and the environment. This is MNN.
10: Decades of economic decline.
11: Minnesota has lost $500 million of adjusted gross income.
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10: 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And will Klobuchar do anything differently? I mean, I'm afraid Klobuchar is just more the same. 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
10: 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America's PAC is responsible for the content of this advertising, paid for by America's PAC and not authorized by any other candidate or committee. 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
20: I'm meteorologist Mace Michaels. Partly cloudy tonight, a low in the upper 30s. Sunshine and warmer for tomorrow, a high near 70. Then a mix of sun and clouds with a chance of showers Thursday afternoon into the evening. Breezy and warmer, highs in the low 70s. Live bands and lakeside vibes. Don't miss the Worthington Windsurfing and Music Festival coming up June 12th and 13th. 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
0: Podcast. So again, for the record, imagine on that album, Jack Douglas was the records engineer. And then when we're talking about the big comeback album, the Double Fantasy album, I think that was in 1980. Douglas was a co-producer of that album along with Lennon and Yoko Ono. Apparently, I'm looking at one story that indicates that he and Ono later went to court over his royalties for the number one album. You know, there's sentiment and then there's business.
1: That's true.
0: You know, business is, it's not show friends, it's show business, as you often say.
1: Yeah, that's true.
0: And that indeed does sometimes take place. Somebody's also claiming, and I don't remember him talking about this with us, I don't even know if I knew it, that Douglas started out as a folk musician and he worked on RFK's senatorial campaign in 1964 as a songwriter, which is certainly very possible. I don't remember that we necessarily talked about that.
1: According to Wikipedia, that is accurate.
0: That is accurate. Okay, yeah. That's good. We'll kind of reset the show here in a couple of these minutes as we get to the top of the hour. We do expect Luigi, usual time, to talk puck at 5:30 this evening. So if you have questions for Louie, you want to get those in early, that's okay. I don't think we have... We do know that this is an early... The beauty of tonight for the Wolves, if they really want to make a statement, the entire NBA world is going to be watching. We're only game tonight.
1: And you got the Wemby backdrop.
0: And it's prime time.
1: Yep.
0: It's, like I said, 7 o'clock Central Time. It is a great opportunity, as daunting as the task is, for all the obvious reasons. And I don't know if we have any updated information on the two Spurs who are listed today as questionable. Two very good wing players, De'Aaron Fox and Dylan Harper. But that's what we're going to be continuing to watch as we get ever closer to the tip-off. Now, given it's already 5, when they call it game-time decision, does that mean they don't really have to announce anything literally until game time? I don't know what the protocol is on that.
1: Usually,
0: I might text Johnny to find out.
1: Usually it's kind of a mix. Sometimes, because what time do they play? 7. So
0: yeah,
1: the coaches are about to meet the media again
0: next there might be
1: 40
0: some,
1: minutes or so.
0: Yeah.
1: Sometimes it comes up then. Mm-hmm. Other times it's, he's out there right now. We're going to see. So it could be literally at the game. It could be in the media availability in the next hour.
0: Do you think it would be a little too obvious that Finchie was reacting to the Draymond Green suggestion if Ingles starts? Do you think that would be a little too obvious of, or bring him in to be the enforcer, to cheap shot, get Wemby going, and if he gets thrown out of the game, Ingles is more than happy, given how little he plays, to do that for the team? That would be a little, I think it's got to be a little more subtle than that, doesn't it?
1: Yeah, I agree. Also, I don't know if Ingles is the right guy. I don't know if Ingles is quick enough to get there at this
0: well,
1: point.
0: That's a great point.
1: I feel like,
0: yeah,
1: is he going to get there
0: in
1: time?
0: So you want to use the kid? I don't want to traumatize the kid, though.
1: I know.
0: Our backup center.
1: And he's already traumatized because Joker messed with him on that jump ball.
0: Yes, that's true.
1: In the first series where he gave him the game,
0: gave him the ball
1: at the end for the turnover, and then
0: that's
1: they had to do
0: good.
1: A jump ball. So he's already trying to figure out what city he's in. And I'm sure he looks up to Wemby. That's the thing. Rudy has molded Wemby,
0: yes,
1: right?
0: Yes.
1: Berenger, I'm sure, looks up to Rudy for sure, but also Wemby, right? He's probably been reading the press clippings and following him on Instagram for the last 5 years. So I don't know if he even has it in his heart to do that.
0: Yeah, you might be right. Well, I in all seriousness, I think, and you heard, if you're listening, Double T agrees, you can't go the day-day route, I should say. That's too, you got to be more subtle than that. And you got to, the war is the game. The war is winning the game to give yourself the best chance to win this series. And so you can worry later about the alleged pride issues.
1: Yes.
0: That somebody's got to, you know, fire back at him. Here's I think part of the problem in 2026. Players are not accustomed to that style of play. I don't know if it's in their DNA to do effectively what a couple generations ago players did do. In fact, because I think they knew how to do it with a little art attached to it, right? Where it wasn't so obvious, but that was intentional. That's a message that we're sending to you. I don't think these the protocol has changed so much. I think it's more likely to be awkward and off-putting if it involves players who really don't know how to do that. Well, how do I subtly send them the kind of message that Day-Day is talking about?
1: Right.
0: I don't know if that's even possible anymore, but you can't lose the thread. And the thread is trying to actually upset what everybody in the league expects and wants. No, this is the future. This is the guy. They have to advance. Nobody has a chance to beat Oklahoma City. But if anybody does a San Antonio Derby, to me, that's the war you want to win. Okay, we don't care what what the Spurs are supposed to do, what we're supposed to do at this point. We'll worry about the intramural nonsense later. Let's exact our form of revenge for that cheap shot by a gifted young player. Let's beat him. Against all odds, let's beat him.
1: 10.5-point underdogs tonight. Mike Conley talked yesterday, I think, about how he's been proud of Nas and Jaden and other guys because they haven't gotten caught up in the game-to-game stuff that happens and they've just moved on and not been in their heads as much. That's a sign of maturity.
0: It is.
1: It's a sign of maturity. This is, to me, the sign of maturity to say, sure, we could go clock Wemby and we could even the score, or we could just go win pivotal game five and come back and send them home Friday night at Target Center, where, as Anthony Edwards says, people will be stumbling all over themselves ready to go.
0: Is it possible that Randall should be the player and the Wolves' chances, even if he gets thrown out, might actually be enhanced if he's not available tonight? Well, I mean, you did it earlier.
1: I know, you're right. Yeah. You're following my lead there. Yeah. Well, and Randall was the one that was going for Jokic big time.
0: Yeah, that's true. Yeah.
1: In my opinion, I still think Jokic wanted the reaction he got to try to get a couple of guys tossed.
0: No question.
1: Like, I still think he was playing chess with that whole thing. And I thought Jaden did a good job when Nas got elbowed of just holding Wemby up. Old Jaden, I think, would have thrown him into Charlie Swanson, Lexus of Wyzetta seats.
0: Or hit the stanchion.
1: Yeah.
0: His fist.
1: I feel like he would have done something much more than just kind of hold him like he did. So, yeah, we'll see. But Randall was coming hot at Jokic when that whole thing went down.
0: It's undeniable.
1: So
0: we'll see how it goes. All right, top five.
1: We'll give you the latest that we know about the San Antonio Spurs Davey injury report, and the Wild backs are officially against the wall.
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22: It's the Minnesota Sports Prep Update for Tuesday, May 12th. I'm Ryan Phelps. Back in April, we inducted 12 new members into the Minnesota State High School League Hall of Fame for the class of 2026. In the past few weeks, we've met almost all of them on this program, and we're down to just the final two, both athletes. Today, it's Mary Jo Miller Himileski from Tracy Milroy. From the Minnesota State High School League, here's Tim Layton.
23: Miller Himileski grew up on a dairy farm not far from Milroy in southwestern Minnesota and was the youngest of six girls. There were expectations on the farm and dreams that centered on athletics. She said that heroines didn't exist for her.
24: Not that I can think of, really. As a little farm girl, I really didn't go beyond and know of anybody that to emulate anybody. I was pretty kind of isolated. And I had five older sisters, so they played basketball, and watching them play and then going home and even in my living room, we had an arch ceiling, and there was a spot like right in the arch where that emulated the basket, and I'd be throwing a ball at that spot. Who did I try to copy? It would have been my sisters, because all the way up till I started playing myself at seventh grade, it was always what they did. I'd come home and try to do what they did at the game.
23: So, who was her best friend growing up?
24: I didn't have a teddy bear. I had a basketball in my bed.
23: For her first 4 years of high school, she attended Milroy. When Milroy consolidated with Tracy, she spent her final 2 years competing for Tracy Milroy. Her prep athletic career over both high schools is vast and decorated with state tournaments in three sports, championships, and adoring fans.
24: Growing up in Milroy, there was three sports. We had volleyball, basketball, and track, so I played all three of those. And then my senior year, I was ready to focus on getting ready to go to college and play basketball, so I didn't run track my senior year. But You know, it's like once we joined up and we started playing, everything clicked.
23: Miller Hemileski, who played in the 1980s, is considered one of the pioneers in the growth of girls basketball. She is believed to be the first pure jump shooter in Minnesota girls basketball lore.
24: I was just a hardworking farm girl. Loved the game of basketball. Loved my community. And, you know, just a good person. Pretty much, you know, the tenaciousness on the floor is the same as the tenaciousness for life. And I love the sport. And if I could do it all over again, I would do it all over again.
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20: I'm meteorologist Mace Michaels. Partly cloudy tonight, a low in the upper 30s. Sunshine and warmer for tomorrow, a high near 70. Then a mix of sun and clouds with a chance of showers Thursday afternoon into the evening. Breezy and warmer, highs in the low 70s. 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
0: Better late than never. Just saw an interesting shot, a live shot in San Antonio Davie, arena shot. They were interviewing one of ESPN's NBA reporters, and the backdrop shot, the background shot, you just took a photo of it. I don't know if you sent it out via Twitter.
1: I already have, yes.
0: Of our guy, Johnny Athletic, courtside, really first row seats, looking kind of bored and disinterested next
1: very
0: to Chris
1: tired.
0: Hine.
1: Yeah, he looks tired, doesn't he?
0: Yeah, I hope the Wolves aren't that tired tonight.
1: Johnny must have been up early for his flight. Yeah, I tweeted it out. Great to see John Krasinski and Chris Hine so hard at work in San Antonio. No sign of Dane Dumb Moore.
0: Oh, that's right.
1: At Dane Moore, NBA. Yeah. Don't see Jace Frederick there either. I wonder if he made the trip.
0: That's a good question.
1: That's why Johnny and Chris, I mean, they're out on the scene, boots on the ground, right?
0: That's very true, Davey.
1: So, anyway, yeah, Johnny looks tired.
0: He did. He looked a little, or maybe his dauber's down. Is he expecting the worst tonight? I haven't texted him. I'll text him and see. And I'll see if he has any inside dope on the Spurs injuries that we talked about earlier. Two good wing players. Really great wing players, actually.
1: Yeah.
0: Both listed as questionable, which doesn't mean they're not playing,
1: right.
0: But can mean they're not playing.
1: Let's start there. Yeah, we might as well. De'Aaron Fox, right ankle soreness, is listed as questionable. That was on yesterday's injury report and continued today. Today, they added Dylan Harper with left knee soreness. He is also questionable for Game 5. If you're just joining us, we mentioned, I think, late last segment that typically, the head coaches will be meeting the media in the next 30 to 45 minutes. The players are out there doing a lot of their individual stuff. In fact, that's what Johnny and Chris were probably watching. Anthony Edwards was on the court getting his pregame workout done, which includes left-handed three-pointers.
0: Mm-hmm.
1: And he makes like 80% of them because he's Ant. Why wouldn't he? So we should maybe get a little bit more definitive news on those two guards for the San Antonio Spurs, Davey. De'Aaron Fox obviously had a good game the other night, as did Dylan Harper. They're both very good players, and they've been described as game-time decisions. Game 5, pivotal Game 5, at 7 o'clock tonight. Our pregame show right here on The Fan starts at 6:30. Victor Wembanyama will be in the lineup because he was not suspended for Game 5, which some people have a problem with.
0: Did he, this isn't so much a Wemby question as a, now I forgot what the question was. We're talking injuries. We don't have any added injuries other than we know DiVincenzo's not available. We know Edwards' his time has gone up with each game, and he seems no worse for the wear, other than a little bit winded a couple of times. This was my question. We started Conley the last game, correct? So I would assume we're going to start Conley again tonight, didn't we? Or did we?
1: He started the second half of game 3.
0: Yeah, that's true.
1: And then he started game 4.
0: Yeah. I had not perhaps taken as close a look on the replays of the Dosunmu miracle catch.
1: Yeah.
0: I did not realize that the ball had gone off of his foot.
1: And his good calf. Yeah.
0: He saved it off of his foot. That
1: crazy
0: ball was headed out of bounds otherwise, which would have been the worst case scenario because he touched it. So obviously that would have been a turnover at that point. But yeah, that was that's a play worthy of a wide receiver. There's no question about
1: it. If they win the series, that's one we talk about.
0: There's no question.
1: Forever.
0: It'll become more mythical if they find a way to actually steal the series. You're right.
1: So about an hour and 20 minutes from now, the pregame show with Alan Horton, Jim Peterson, Cal Soderquist, and Cast of Thousands, 6:30. And then the tip, game 5 from San Antonio, is 7 o'clock. That series tied at 2. Wild are down 3-1 after a 5-2 loss last night at Grand Casino Arena. They led 1-0. They tied it late at 2-2. Colorado scored to make it 3-2 just a couple of minutes later, and then a couple of empty netters. And they head to Colorado now for not pivotal game 5. Game 5, trying to stave off elimination. Here's Heinze.
10: Well, I think there was a lot of things that you just said there were the truth. I think we didn't play direct enough. But I think the style of game that we needed to play to win the game, we made the conscious choice not to play that way tonight. So, we'll readdress that, and then we'll get ready for game 5.
1: Which is tomorrow. I should mention, by the way, Parker Fox and me later tonight, we are doing a Wolves Howling with the Homies postgame show, if people are interested. We had fun the other night. We're doing that again. But the Wild, Dan, could not get themselves to a 2-2 tie. Russo Radio said about 24 hours ago that if the Wild win game 4, he thinks they're winning the series. And with that, they get the bye to the Stanley Cup final, basically.
0: Right.
1: That's the allegation by what's going on the other side of things. But they did not get that victory, and apparently were not intentional about it.
0: No, that's what we were told by the head coach, Louis, coming up in about 20 minutes to get his reaction to a very disappointing game 4. I'll be curious to see if Louis puts it more on they were playing a really good team and they responded, or if he was disappointed with the approach, if he buys what the head coach, what Heinze said after the game. I tend to not get quite as hung up in the approach. I'll just say whatever the approach is that we decided to go with, it didn't feel like we attacked the game anywhere near as effectively as we did the previous game, right? Forget whether you're scoring. I'm just talking about, seizing the action, seizing the initiative. We didn't do that. And I would have thought it would be just the opposite. Even with Colorado clearly wanting to play better after what they did in game 3. And I thought maybe the problem for the Wild would be you're almost too buzzed. And you got to settle yourself down. But the most disappointing part to me was whether it's the same, not using the same style we used in game 3, not playing as heavy, whatever you want to use. All I saw is they looked a lot busier than we did early in the game. And I thought that set the tone, even though, we tied it briefly, at least even in the third period, right? We came back and it was 2-2. But let's be clear. I think it's fair to say that would have been a romp above and beyond the empty net goals, if not for the goaltending of Volstead, right? I believe through much of it,
1: he played really well.
0: He was the one keeping them even in position where they had a chance to stay in the game.
1: And their new guy made some big saves, too.
0: He did, yeah.
1: The Wild had some great opportunities. Yes. They were few and far between, but they had some great opportunities, and I thought he played well.
0: I agree totally.
1: That game five is tomorrow night. Derek Shelton and the Minnesota Twins, one night after being blamed for a lackluster Wild performance because of how they presented Let's Play Hockey, are back in action against the Miami Marlins. The Twins, Dan, just three games out of first place in the American League Central.
0: Are we still in last?
1: Yeah, there's four teams in front of them, but they are separated by only three games. Bailey Ober on the mound tonight at Target Field. Beautiful night for a game.
0: It is.
1: If you're not going to watch Wolves Spurs game five.
0: Also, Frost are scheduled to play in their game five in Montreal tonight. It's still inexplicable to me that the game was not played last night. It's a remind me to get to a couple of interesting texts I had on that. I hope I can find them or if I saved them. If I didn't save them, that was a mistake. The explanations are very feeble on the decision to not play that game last night. What will be interesting is if Montreal wins tonight, it will be viewed as among the conspiracy types as tainted, right?
1: Totally.
0: No question.
1: We're definitely going to go with it.
0: It's moot. If the Frost win, then it'll become moot anyway. It'll be almost okay. Well, you did what you could with some chicanery, but it didn't matter. But if it goes the other way, and this is the decisive game, this is the game that determines who moves on to the finals, then you're going to get an awful lot of that. The whole approach has been way too mysterious. It has. And that always contributes to what? Conspiracies and suspicion that you were just sort of trying to protect one team or even protect your product in its relative infancy. And that's a bad look. It would not happen in any other sport.
1: Fan of BigDuck.com. I'm going to give you a shot to win bonus bucks. It is our national cash contest. Final keyword of the evening is grand. Go to KFAN.com and enter the keyword grand.
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13: Well, it was good for James Harden at the end of Game 3 for the Cleveland Cavaliers beating the Detroit Pistons. It was good early for James Harden in Game 4 against said Pistons, but it was really good for his cohort, Donovan Spider Mitchell, who had a historic performance that almost could have been history had he made one more free throw. That's what happens when you can quibble with a guy that had the audacity to go 1-for-8 in the first half and only 4 points. Apologize to the teammates at halftime, and then Donovan Mitchell, he put every Pistons defender in his spider web, scoring 39 points. He was an equal opportunity killer. Cade Cunningham, couldn't get some. Danis Jenkins, I want you. Tobias Harris, I didn't forget about you. Now we got a 2-2 series, and the two scrutinized superstars have been able to show up at home. Will they be able to do that on the road? If they're able to, maybe, just maybe, they could change their reputations just a little bit. In 60 seconds, please stop complaining about officials in the playoffs.
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13: Whether you're J.J. Redick of the Los Angeles Lakers as the head coach, who, by the way, he and his team are no longer part of the NBA playoffs, or if you're J.B. Bickerstaff of the Detroit Pistons, or any player out there that is unhappy with the officiating, stop. Please, it is not going to work in your favor. J.J. Redick, after they were able to lose Game 2 to the Oklahoma City Thunder, openly complained about hunting contact. Referees give them the benefit of the whistle. Then they go into game three in Los Angeles, and they got the brakes beaten off of them in the second half, losing by 19. But J.B. Bickerstaff said, yeah, I know that Cleveland played well in the second half. It's a 2-2 series. Not trying to take anything away from them, but he says that home whistle benefited Cleveland like it didn't benefit us in Detroit. It is not going to work. Please stop it. You're just wasting oxygen. And more importantly, you're putting it more on the players instead of putting on you as a coach to be better for them. For the ESPN Radio Sports Beat, I'm Freddie Coleman of ESPN Radio's Freddie and Harry.
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0: the Bradshaw and Brad Campion text line, and then my iPad was out of juice. Man. So I had to reestablish the juice there. And not long enough to come up to the console here.
1: Yep.
0: I got the microphone going, so we'll get to the text line in just a minute. If you have text for Louis, we'll definitely get the system back in order by the time we get to the bottom of the hour. 64686 is the Bradshaw and Bryant KFAN text line. By the way, this late report from Johnny Athletic via text, he notes that Harper was just out warming up and he thought he was good to go. There's been nothing official, but he didn't see anything in the workout to indicate that he was not going to be able to go. Said he was unsure on Fox, but he also thinks Harper's been better than Fox. I know you've always loved Fox. He hasn't always shot well in this series. But he's a shot maker, and he's still dangerous. As I said, there are people who already think that Harper is their second best player, which is a little scary. But I think if even one of them is out, that's to the Wolves' advantage. Even if Fox has not been perhaps as great as he often can, or as good as he can be, I still think he's a little on the dangerous side. So, from my standpoint, I'd rather. I mean, it's a game of numbers with them, and they come at you with so many good wing people.
1: They do.
0: If you have one less, now on the other hand, if you say, "Well, no," then all it means is that Harper's going to play more, and if he's playing really well, that actually hurts the Wolves. Compared to Fox, I don't know. We can overthink it. Johnny gives me no indication that we will go with the goon strategy tonight. I'm not surprised. There's not going to be a designated enforcer who goes out there.
1: What if it was Mike Conley getting his first career technical foul?
0: Well, the funniest thing is to watch the replay of Conley's reaction to the elbow where he looked like, hey, what's going on here?
1: Yeah.
0: Which I thought would be remarkable if he finally got a technical. I, frankly, am curious to see what kind of game Naz just has in general. And, you know, so where he fits in this thing. I don't think he's an enforcer kind of a player.
1: No.
0: But I don't think, as I said, the message to me that has to be conveyed from the coaches is let's not be stupid. Let's not listen to Day-Day. We want to win the game, and we want to win the series. But you also can't anticipate, well, you know, be real careful in how you guard them because they're going to be probably calling it closer. I don't think you can approach the game that way. You may have to adjust. And I don't think any of the officials named, I'm not sure how much of a rep, the names, I can't remember who's officiating. It's already been determined. They're not, I don't think, any of our usual arch enemies that we assume are against us. But I don't know what the reputation is of the three in terms of how closely the game called. Because I honestly do believe in this series that it works to the Wolves' advantage if refs let more stuff go, 100%. And more generally, beyond just the nonsense, I'm just curious to see how Naz Reid plays in this game as the guy who took the hit.
1: Yeah, he played well after.
0: I thought he did. Yeah.
1: And big offensive rebound, good pass.
0: What was the order? Was the ankle injury first and then the throat? He limped off once.
1: Right.
0: Wasn't that the same game?
1: Yeah, I think that was after.
0: You think the ankle was after? Because he left for a while. If you recall, he went to the locker room.
1: Yes. I'm pretty sure that was after.
0: And then came back. So, I mean, he did the Warrior routine pretty good.
1: John Goble. Is it Goble? Yeah. Ben Taylor, Carl Lane are your officials.
0: See, those names
1: tonight.
0: Don't mean anything to me.
1: Neither.
0: They might mean something to NBA veterans like Johnny. I'm not sure. But I agree with Double T that tonight the challenge is to not get behind 20-5. And I would say at any point, you can't I worry that once it gets to 15 or 20 in this game, then it's going to end up being bloody again like it was in game two. So I think you got to stay within reason. You got to hang. And it's the classic, the longer the game goes on, the more maybe you gain some confidence and the more doubt is put in their head. It's got to be, I don't think it's the kind of game, I know against Denver in game 7 a couple years ago, we did that. We were down 19, we came back and you were there, and we won the damn thing.
1: Yep.
0: I don't think we can count on that at all. I don't think it's a dangerous way to play. I think you got to stay with them and pretty much throughout. And we've had two terrible starts, right? The two home games, we had two terrible starts, correct? The last two.
1: Three was way worse than four.
0: Absolutely. Yeah. But neither one of them was very encouraging.
1: No.
0: And I don't think you can keep doing that, I guess what I'm saying, particularly on the road, even if it's just, we'll get back to it. It's a long game and all that. I don't think you want to get into that kind of thing where you're playing catch up the whole way and expending that kind of energy. Makes it harder for the coach to make decisions on giving people proper rest, all that kind of good stuff. So just stay with them. And it doesn't mean you have to be ahead the whole game, but just stay with them and have a chance in the fourth quarter.
1: And don't be annoyed that Wemby is playing tonight. I could see us doing that too. Like saying all the right things that we knew he wasn't going to be suspended. We planned for him to not be suspended, but then get out there and let the fact that he didn't get suspended, if he has a couple of blocks early or you get called for a couple of fouls
0: early. Yeah, you can't wallow in that.
1: You can't. That's why we're with the whole how's Nas going to play. I hope Nas plays with a clear mind because he doesn't need anything else in there, right?
0: No.
1: When he's frustrated about stuff,
0: he gets distracted.
1: He gets very easily distracted. A lot of guys do. That's why this team has been such a roller coaster throughout the regular season. But that's the thing to watch early is how are they going to call the first time you put a forearm in Wemby's back that they maybe haven't called for the first four games? And how do you respond to that? Because you know they're going to, I just have a feeling they're going to. And if they don't, the crowd in San Antonio Davie is going to be all over the officials there, and then human nature creeps in. So don't let that Wemby part of it put you in a bad headspace either.
0: Are you encouraged at all that the spread has moved in our direction by 2 points?
1: Has it?
0: Yeah. Now, some of that might be, well, that's too many points.
1: Right.
0: And people, I'll take some of that money. I don't know.
1: So it's 8.5 now?
0: I've seen 9.5 from 11.5.
1: Okay,
0: but there are others where it might be 8.5. I don't. I'm not sure. I do not expect them to get blown out tonight. I don't think it's going to be like game two. I will be very surprised if it is. And I know that there's also a chance that Wemby goes off. There's no doubt. But you cannot. The one thing you can't play is timid against them. You almost have to test the refs. And I don't mean by hitting him cheaply. I just mean by being physical with him, by knocking him around a bit, by trying to get him off of his space, given how slender he is. I think that's not any kind of – there's nothing dirty about that. That's part of what you have to do. Now, if it turns out they're overreacting, the refs, and they're calling everything, you have to adjust to it at some point because you can't foul everybody out. But I think you have to play that out honestly and say, we're not really apologizing for anything that we have done to this point. So we'll have to see. A lot of good Louis texts already coming in. So let's stay on schedule. We'll pause here and we'll talk. Puck, we'll get Louis' reaction to a disappointing game 4 for the Wild. They now find themselves down 3-1 heading back to Denver for a game tomorrow night, which you can hear on The Fan. We'll chat with Louis next.
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8: 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AP News, I'm Ben Thomas. President Trump's en route to Beijing for a meeting with China's President Xi Jinping. Sagar Magani reports he's downplaying differences over the Iran war.
9: China is the biggest buyer of Iranian oil. The president's been unsuccessfully trying to get Xi Jinping to use that leverage to prod Iran into agreeing on U.S. terms for ending the war, or at the very least, reopening the Strait of Hormuz. As he left the White House,
10: we're going to have a long talk about it. I think he's been relatively good, to be honest with you.
9: But minutes later,
10: we have a lot of things to discuss. I wouldn't say Iran is one of them, to be honest with you, because we have Iran very much under control.
9: The Trump administration seemingly determined not to let differences over Iran overshadow efforts to make progress on other matters with China, including trade. Sagar Magani, Washington.
8: On Capitol Hill, Defense Secretary Pete Hegseth faced tough questions about the Iran war from Democrats and Republicans, such as Representative Tom Cole of Oklahoma, who expressed concern about the current state of relations with the U.S. allies.
11: America first has never meant America alone. American strength is not diminished when allies shoulder their share. It's multiplied, and we must continue to sharpen our strategic advantages.
8: A setback for President Trump's efforts to reshape U.S. House districts. South Carolina senators defied his push today, expressing concern it could backfire, resulting in losses to Democrats. However, Missouri's top court has upheld a new map backed by Trump that could benefit Republicans. And in France, a doctor says a woman being treated for hantavirus after being treated on the MV Hondius cruise ship is critically ill and being treated with an artificial lung. The outbreak's now reached 11 total reported cases worldwide. This is...
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4: I'm meteorologist Mace Michaels. Partly cloudy tonight, a low in the upper 30s. Sunshine and warmer for tomorrow, a high near 70. Then a mix of sun and clouds with a chance of showers Thursday afternoon into the evening. Breezy and warmer, highs in the low 70s. 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

0: to you by his good friends at Kemp's. As always, Louie joins us via the Kinetico Water Systems Hotline. Louie, what happened in Game 4?
1: Dan, I've been trying to analyze this. Why are sports hazardous to your health?
0: Well, I mean, really, very well said.
1: Stop and think about it. Yep. I've been trying to figure this out. Why do we care? Why do we get so involved?
0: Why do we invest
1: individuals so much? Yep. I mean, I'm trying to find out why I get so upset or frustrated. Why should I feel this way? We just didn't play the type of game we should have been playing. Hey, we forgot that you need to puck to win the game.
0: Good point.
1: You take a look at some of the parts, especially in the second period and parts of the third, where we just didn't get the puck. They were in the wild zone for extended periods of time. We weren't getting turnovers. We weren't winning the puck battles along the boards. Our gaps coming through the neutral zone were not good. They were turning our defensemen sometime with speed coming in the zone. And the odd part about it was that was the game the Wild really should have won the way Wallstedt played that game.
0: Yep.
1: You're thinking, all we need is a couple chances. Their goalie did play well when we did get some chances, but we should have had far more chances. We should have been handling and keeping the puck like they did. If you look at puck possession time in that game, I don't have any stat sheets. I don't look at it, but all you need is the eye test. Just look at the game and, and think, are we ever going to have that puck?
0: 100%. Very well said. We were talking at the start of the program about the comments from Heinze after the game. And I've covered and listened to and paid attention to and watched a lot of playoff series in several sports. And I've heard coaches, after losses, rip their team, praise their team, encourage their team, a lot of different strategies. I'm not sure I ever remember hearing the comments that came out of Heinze's mouth last night. His direct quote was, "I think the style of game that we needed to play to win the game, we made the conscious choice not to play that way tonight." It sounds so odd when he puts it that way. What do you think he means?
1: Well, there's no doubt he means that they didn't play the way they played the game before as far as checking, forechecking, winning battles and keeping the puck. It's more like we

0: weren't as focused or direct on our checking as we should have been, and we started maybe playing too cute. You know, one of the things I'm sure he's referring to is how many times the Wild turned the puck over at the opposition blue line rather than getting in deep. They'd have turnovers, a transition coming the other way. The worst was to watch the power play. I mean, I finally just got up and started walking around the room screaming. You couldn't get the puck in the zone.
1: Yeah.
0: I mean, please, just throw it in there and go get it if you can't get it in. But when we were looking at that game and you're seeing how many rushes, I think it was a minute. I looked at it, I think it was a minute and 52 seconds, and essentially on one power play, we had no puck control in their zone. And we had so many turnovers at the blue line and, you know, dump backs, and actually they'd come down and, you know, throw the puck down and forecheck and kill some seconds and even come up with a puck every now and then. It just, for some reason, it was so different from the game before. And like I said, and you say, why do I care? Why do I get so frustrated? Why do I feel this way? It's a game. It's their game, not our game.
1: Yep.
0: But you get so involved in it and frustrated with the way you see the game before, and then you see the way there were long stretches of time during that second period and in the third after it got tied up where you're expecting a big comeback and it doesn't happen.
1: Well, the part that I thought was different, he said conscious choice, almost as if he was suggesting that his players deliberately decided, no, we don't care how we won game three. We're going to win this game a different way. That's what sounded so odd to me, you know, so unusual.
0: Well, it is odd, but I don't, whether he said that or not, I'm sure he didn't mean it. It's like saying, well, we know how we were supposed to play. You play it a different way.
1: Yeah.
0: And it's a conscious choice. But a lot of times when you're playing a game, you don't realize you're playing it differently mm-hmm. than you played before, you know?
1: Yeah.
0: And sometimes it's by being overhyped, being so excited. You know, I'm sure they came out last night with a feeling that they're going to duplicate the kind of game they had the game before, not knowing that they were getting away from the style that they played the game for. But they definitely weren't doing it consciously. I mean, they want to win as much or more than anybody else. But it didn't happen.
1: Peace and Love Guy writes, will you please ask Mr. Nanny why in this last game the Avs players always seem to be in the Wild zone collecting the Wild outlet clearing attempts? Were they more aggressive in putting more players in the Wild defensive zone? Did they know the Wild game plan and outsmart them? That's from Peace and Love Guy.
0: Yeah, I don't think they're smarter than them. You know how the team's going to play. It's just that they were winning the battles on the boards. They were the passing of the Wild was not good, and if you make bad passes in your own zone, you're just off a little bit. You're turning over pucks in your own zone, and there are constant. There are, I can't tell you how many turnovers were happening in that zone. If you look at the lines, the third and fourth line, so-called third and fourth line of the Wild, were the most effective line because they were winning battles all over the ice. And they were, you know, they were giving a spark every now and then because they were forechecking properly, coming up with pucks. They were taking the body back there. It was the first and second line that seemed to be too cute, not getting pucks out, definitely when they've always been able to do it, not getting in the zone when they've been able to do it, not getting opportunities when they get in the zone like they would. It was just one of those games where you see it's nothing is going right for them. It's just not happening.
1: Unfortunately, true. A lot of good texts are coming in. How about this one? This is from Mark. Louis, I believe the turning point of the game was when Trenyan closed his hand on the puck, which was avoidable. Once they scored that power play goal, they got the momentum they were looking for.
0: That was a big point. And that was, I could not believe that happened. From when you're a little kid, you know, you could not close your hand on the puck. And not only just close your hand, but Now it looked like he was almost having a game. He's going to throw it one way, throw it another way. He still had the puck and then drop behind. That was really surprising to me. I have no idea what he could have been thinking at that time. And you know, every time you give them a power play, you're given opportunities for them to get into their game. And that was big. That was a major point in the game.
1: Okay, so the fact is they're down 3-1. They can't wallow in it. It's a difficult road. No. It's a very difficult road now for all the obvious reasons. What's the approach? I mean, I know it's always one game. You can't think of winning three because you can't win three until you win one. But what's the answer? What gives the Wild the best chance to carry this thing forward a little bit?
0: I think the fact that they did not play very well this last game, I'm expecting them to play a real good game tomorrow night. I think they're going to come out and give a terrific effort tomorrow. I don't know how the game's going to end up. But I do really believe they have a chance to win tomorrow night, because I don't see them wallowing in their misery of losing that game last night. I think this is really a determined group of guys, and they play like a determined group of guys. I expect them, and you know the leadership's going to come from Foligno brothers for sure, and McCarron, because they're going to start that game out bashing bodies around. And I just think that I think they're going to give a real good account of themselves tomorrow night.
1: Well, they obviously, there's no margin for error at this point. That part's for sure. How much of this, you know, when a game turns the way, you know, the dramatic differences between games 3 and 4, how much of this in our myopia for, you know, paying attention to the Wild side of it, how much of this has to do with the fact, again, that they're good. They're a very good team. And so they might have something to do with the fact that the Wild didn't play the same way they did in game 3.
0: They had a lot to do. That's great. What you said is just exactly what happened. They came out and they were going to show that they were a terrific team. And you could see it in the way they were handling the puck and the plays they were making. They were playing with a confident air throughout the whole game. Even when it got close, they maintained their confidence with the puck, skating with the puck, getting in proper positions. They played like a team is supposed to play. They played like the best team that in the league is supposed to play. You could tell stuff away from the Wild and say they didn't do this and that, but a big reason is because Colorado wasn't letting them have the puck. Colorado was moving continually. They were getting in open spots. They were creating opportunities for themselves by making the right play. And they were sharp passing the puck. They were quick getting it out of the zone. A lot of what happened to the Wild, you'd say they didn't play. They played consciously the wrong way. It's because Colorado made them play that way a lot of times. They defended so well that they didn't give the Wild opportunity to have the puck control that they had in the Wild zone.
1: Is it, you know, a lot of what we talked about after game 3, well, even going into the game 3, was the Wild need to play, excuse me, heavier. And I think you defined in your mind what that means in terms of the right kind of checking and physicality. Not checking for the sake of checking, but strategic checking that contributes to victory. So using that, I mean, did we not play, quote-unquote, as heavy in game 4? Did that have much to do with it?
0: Well, the third and fourth line certainly did. That's why they had the kind of success they were having during the game. If you were to grade the lines there, the third and fourth lines were better than the first and second line.
1: That's fair.
0: The second line with, you know, Boldy, Johansson, and Yurov was the weakest line because of how many times they turned the puck over. And not only that, didn't get out of the zone when they had pucks to get out of the zone, and didn't get opportunities in the zone because they made some bad passes. And you want to play a heavy game, but if you're going to play a heavy game, you got to get to the guy to play the heavy game. And Colorado's moving that puck so quickly most of the time that even though the Wild were taking, they were taking bodies when they had the chance, many times they didn't get the chance to get to the body because the puck was gone so fast.
1: What is your philosophy on, I think you can speak to this even though the sport is basketball, So, as you know, in the previous game, Wembanyama gets ejected for a vicious elbow shot to Naz Reid. It's a clinical, it's a textbook, ejection. There's no question about that. It's a flagrant two. That was, I think, the easy decision. It had to be made. There was no further suspension. There was no fine. But there's the question of what does the team that's victimized by that kind of cheap shot, what is it obligated to do in order to sort of keep, you know, its pride, so to speak? This is what we're told all the time. Draymond Green has already said, well, what the Wolves have to do is they got to hit Wemby with an elbow in this game, same way, because you have to stand up for yourself. Now, in hockey, there's a whole etiquette on this stuff, and you and I have talked about it over the years. But how do you thread the needle, Louie, on making your point physically that you're not backing down and not losing your composure to a point that you win that battle but have a better chance of losing the war, as in losing the game?
0: Well, I think Draymond Green should have watched McCarron play, because McCarron took a bad butt end to the face, that was a brutal non-call. Manson should have been out of the game. That should have been a 5 in a game misconduct. And they used the thing that they weren't sure that he hit him with. Where do you think that butt end went? I mean, that was ludicrous. And a lot of people are making fun of it on Twitter right now that they didn't make the call. But McCarron didn't let that stop him, and he didn't go play stupid. But he was physical when he got the opportunity to be physical, but he was physical in a clean way. For Green to say, well, he got to give an elbow or something. Hey, you always remember that the prize is winning. you can't even afford a little penalty or a little, you know, extra foul just to get pride. In the playoffs, we always used to say, just get a number, remember for next season.
1: Exactly.
0: You don't try and extract a pound of flesh during a playoff game. It's never worth it. Never worth it. You have to accept whatever you get, whether it's a cheap shot or a good shot, whatever it is, you have to play to win. And the only way you play to win is by maintaining your focus on doing the proper things to win. And the proper things are making sure you don't get needless penalties, penalties that are going to cost you, or even take yourself out of position by taking an extra run at a guy when he's already gone, the puck's gone, you might get caught. The end game is winning the game. And that means you sacrifice whatever you have to sacrifice to win the game.
1: It's such an important distinction. And I think human nature being what it is, sometimes it's hard for some players to understand that. In the heat of that emotion and this notion of you're not going to get me, I think, you know, that's what separates the brainiest players from those who don't always succeed in that situation.
0: I agree with that, but I want to point out that hockey has really somehow got that message through to the majority of the players. I want to say 95% of the players. You look at the hockey playoffs right now and look at the shots that guys are taking, and just remember, during the regular season, what, are you going to fight every 2 games or something? And how many? We haven't seen any fights in the whole playoffs. Guys take it. They know they can't do that. They know that the most important thing is not penalizing your team by your selfishness, by trying to get even with a guy or hit a guy or, you know, illegally when you shouldn't be doing that. Players are really getting so conditioned to accepting whatever they get and not reacting the way that they would during a regular season.
1: Yeah, that's true. There is less of it, I think, than there once was. That's for certain. In terms of the goaltending, is it fair to say that without Volstead playing as well as he did, it wouldn't have even been as close as it was, and it wasn't all that close in the end?
0: Volstead did make a difference in the score. That's for sure. He easily had a number of way more chances to stop than Colorado's goaltender, and quality stops too. I mean, you know, you were almost 19 minutes without a shot.
1: Right? That's a long time.
0: That's unheard of, and especially during that period of time, you had some power plays. You know, you think you're going to get a shot. I know there was one power play. Not only did they not get a shot, I don't think they got an attempted a shot, which was something. That's where the Wild got to be much more effective than they were, and they got to win the draws at those times. They were good winning draws, you know, a lot of times during the game, but they did lose someone on the power play when right away they, you know, knocks 20, 25 seconds off by getting the puck down the ice. You got to go back and bring it back up. And when that happened, a few of those times they weren't even able to get in the zone.
1: What do you make? I don't know how closely you've been following this story, but the Frost were supposed to play Montreal yesterday in the decisive game 5 of their best of 5 series. The game gets postponed till tonight, allegedly because there are too many ill players on the Montreal side, and there was a feeling that there was like a health decision made that they didn't want to expose, I guess, players on the other team to. I think it's basically some kind of intestinal flu, right? It's not COVID. It's not the hantavirus. It's just a sort of bad intestinal stuff. I, you know, thought yesterday, and I've heard nothing to change my view on this, that they had to play the game yesterday, that it's unfortunate for Montreal. But if you have enough players, and a couple of the reporters indicated their best players probably wouldn't have been available, but they did have enough players, that you got to play the game. I just don't think there's much precedent for making that decision and playing the game tonight. Do you know anything about it, what do you make of it?
0: Well, I know one thing. I've never heard of that happening before without something being really a crucial type of...
1: Right. Right,
0: maybe a contagious type of sickness, and that's why I was very surprised at it. But you know, the one thing you look at, the women's games are being affected by the schedule, of course.
1: That's true.
0: And being able to get in building,
1: yes.
0: They've been a little not lax, but they've been a little more flexible when they've had to play their games and when they're you know, going to play in both. They had the same thing happen in Montreal this past weekend when Grandson Vinny's team was playing Laval in the fifth and deciding game in Quebec, in Montreal. And Montreal is supposed to, you know, going to play Saturday night, so they postponed the game that Laval was playing, made them play Sunday afternoon. And just because they didn't want to have competition between their farm team and them. Not that they wouldn't have sold the tickets,
1: right?
0: But they wanted them both to get the exposure. So the minors and the women's, maybe they got more flexibility to move than the NHL teams.
1: Well, my hope is we'll have another chance to talk Sunday, that this thing will still be moving and the Wild will find a way to make it interesting. We'll know more about that after tomorrow night, right?
0: Well, I'm keeping... You know, I'm getting this funny feeling. I'm getting some confidence here. I'm thinking that they're going to come out with a real good effort. I don't know whether they win or not, but I think that I really like this team. This is the best team the Wild's ever had, and it's so much fun to watch. And you hate to see them, you know, go down on the type of effort that they're not accustomed to.
1: Thank you, Luigi. Great stuff as always. We will chat maybe Sunday.
0: Sounds good.
1: Thank you.
0: Take care. Thanks.
1: Lou Nanny helping us out, brought to you by, as usual, Kemp's. Have a chance for some texts in our final half hour related really to what took place last night at the arena formerly known as the X and what you might expect tonight in San Antonio. Davey, Wolves, Spurs, game number 5 with a chance for the Wolves to, I think, really shock the NBA world. If they could steal another game there and come back here with a chance to knock out the Spurs under very unlikely circumstances. So any thoughts on either of those? What took place last night on the hockey side? What might take place tonight on the hoop side? Let us know. We got some texts on Jack Douglas, the former John Lennon record producer that we ouded earlier in the show. He has passed away, former guest of the Bumper to Bumper show. We may explore some of those as well. Back in just a minute here in The Fan.
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8: 47 overnight, more sun tomorrow with a high of 74.
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11: Thursday is National Football League official schedule release, correct? There are already some games that have been leaked. Have any of the games involving our club yet been leaked?
8: I don't believe so.
11: Well, are you familiar with Bonesaw?
8: No.
11: Bonesaw's got our schedule.
8: Really?
11: Yeah. So I'm going to go ahead and give it to you.
8: Okay.
11: And then we're going to check to see how accurate Bonesaw ends up being. Maybe Bonesaw have the best sources ever, and we'll give him proper credit for being way ahead of it.
8: Is Bonesaw another one of Mark Rosen's cats? Because he might have some
11: point.
8: Insight,
11: might
8: too.
11: Some insight, yeah.
8: Not sure. Or maybe he knows Mark Rosen's cat.
11: Are you ready? I don't even know. I guess the test is I don't even know what divisions we play, if it makes sense we're playing these teams at all. But here's what Bonesaw has. We open against the Carolina Panthers, and then we're at New Orleans to take on the Saints. Then we're at Green Bay for Thursday Night Football. Then we've got the Bills. Then we're at Tampa Bay on Sunday Night Football. Then we got the Commanders, at Bears, host the Packers, at Jets, Dolphins, Colts, and we play the Lions on Thanksgiving.
8: Wow.
11: Which would obviously be there.
8: Yeah.
11: At Patriots, a bye in week 15, then at San Francisco, and then we host the Lions on Monday Night Football, and we finish with the Falcons and the Bears at home. Now, do we know? We know who we're playing,
8: yeah,
11: right?
8: And that all checks
11: match
8: out. I think so.
11: So that's the Bonesaw schedule. We'll find out if he...
8: Did you say the Bills?
11: Broke the internet. Yeah, he has us playing the Bills week 4. We host the Bills.
8: Wow.
11: Yeah. So there you have it. Bonesaw. We'll find out if that's an alias for somebody who's got inside information. But Thursday's the official night, right? Thursday night?
8: I think that's right.
11: And usually Thursday day, there's some leakage. And there's already been leakage. I think the first game of the season, which bores me, is a Thursday night game between the Cowboys and the Giants.
8: Oh, my God.
11: Yeah, it's just so hideous. It's so predictable. But I believe that one has been leaked on.

0: already. But
1: yeah, they announce those, like, yes, the big,
0: yeah,
1: they go on the Today Show or, yes, they go on whatever and they announce all of them. Yeah.
0: So,
1: interesting.
0: Interesting early. Yeah. So we got Thanksgiving against the Lions there, obviously.
1: Mm-hmm.
0: We got a Sunday night game against the Bucks there.
1: God, that'd be funny if that's the whole schedule.
0: I know. A Monday night game against the Lions late.
1: They are so tight about it now, the league.
0: Yeah.
1: They hate these leaks, but the leaks happen all the time.
0: I wonder who Bonesaw really is.
1: Well, save his number.
0: Is it...
1: do some searching. Do some sleuthing.
0: Well, it's area code 425. Where is that?
1: 425?
0: Now, that could be a burner, though.
1: That's true. If he's a good source,
0: yeah, if he's
1: it
0: a
1: is.
0: Good source, it might be a burner.
1: Yeah.
0: Very possibly it's a burner. I don't know for sure. But I always am intrigued by it because we get these every year a couple days early. And I will say, like, if you go on the internet, even on relatively respectable sites, there are people offering predictions of the schedule. They're not, they don't even say we got inside information. We're just going to have fun with it and predict it.
1: Yep.
0: Now, is Bonesaw doing that, or does Bonesaw have some source, some impeccable source in New York?
1: It'd be a heck of a story because the 425 area code is basically Seattle. It's the northern and eastern suburbs of Seattle.
0: Maybe it's Tice. No, I think Tice moved again. Although his phone could still be that number.
1: Yeah, Tice is in Vegas, isn't he?
0: Vegas. I think he's in Vegas now. Yeah, that's true.
1: We need to circle back with Tice's kid, Nate.
0: Well, yeah, you've tried. I mean, it's just easier said than done, isn't it?
1: Yeah, this might be a slow time. Yeah. He's a Wolves fan, too. It's more to talk about the Wolves.
0: Is he a big Wolves root?
1: Huge, because he grew up here.
0: Yeah, that's true.
1: He's one of us.
0: That's very true, Davey. You're right about that. Let me check.
1: It is stupid how much you know this, that I love the schedule release day.
0: It's hard not to be intoxicated by it. Even I grant you, it's the only league that can do that, right?
1: Yes. I mean, I like all the schedules. Like, I wait for the Timberwolves schedule. I don't know why, again, because I just like having things to look forward to, I guess. I always look for, you know, the Gopher basketball schedules. They had, like, a Big Ten opponent release thing today, the Big Ten did for the men, on who your double plays are and where your home and roads are going. They don't have it for the women yet, so I don't know where I'm going, but I love that.
0: Dan Winnesota, hold on a second. He's got a schedule leak. He has learned that the Purple will play Green Bay, Chicago, and Detroit twice each this season. Well, that's nice, but you ain't threatening Bonesaw's position right now when it comes to schedule leaks.
2: The stories a stadium could
0: he's
2: tell.
0: He's gotten a lot more specific. So we got to hold on. I took a picture of it, so we'll hold on to that and see how accurate that ends up being.
1: That's great. We may just give it.
0: I hope it's like right on the money. It would crack me up.
1: I do too now. Yeah. On Thursday night on the Fan. No, not on the Fan. Is it on the Fan? Abbott's going to be mad. I can't remember.
0: Uh-uh.
1: I think it's on the Fan. I know it's on something, on one of our verticals.
0: Well, aren't we doing a show?
1: Yes, on one of our platforms.
0: Oh, but it's not on the Fan? In the past, it's been on the Fan. It's usually been Nordo. Hasn't it been Nordo and Sauce usually after us doing
1: usually,
0: a schedule show?
1: But this year, it's going to be the voice of the Vikings, Paul Allen, with Pete Bursich and Ben Lieber. It's the triumvirate. It's the Vikings audio network broadcast team.
0: Well, Brad, to that end, Brad from Mendota Heights writes, KFN has been playing an ad all day for the schedule reveal show, 7 p.m. Thursday night.
1: There it is.
0: Hosted by Paul, Pete, and Ben.
1: There you go.
0: And he
1: shows
0: says,
1: how much I listen.
0: Now I don't have to listen.
1: We just did it.
0: We just did it.
1: Sorry, PA.
0: We didn't analyze it. I'll grant you that point. I haven't sat there to look at, okay, what's the easy part? What's the soft part? Well, let's look at it again, just for kicks. We might as well.
1: You should have done a boom. You should have done a boom before the schedule.
0: Panthers,
1: release. They're
0: not. Well, I can't remember. Were they getting? Were they up and coming? Were they were a little better this last year, weren't they?
1: Yeah, they won
0: their
1: a few
0: QB.
1: Games. Yeah, Bryce Young.
0: Better.
1: Yeah.
0: At Saint, we should be 2-0. Panthers here at Saint should be 2-0. At Green Bay, 2-1. I don't want to do that game. Buffalo, Tampa Bay.
1: Mm.
0: 3-2. And that's at Tampa Bay.
1: Yep.
0: Then the Commanders, then the Bears, then the Pat. Where's the easy part? At Jets.
1: The first two.
0: Week 9 at Jets. Week 10, Dolphins. Week 11, Colts. That could be a stretch
1: That's
0: to get
1: That's a nice little
0: healthy.
1: Stretch, yep.
0: And then at Lions on Thanksgiving. At Patriots. This doesn't seem that easy. Well, that's why we blew it winning those games late.
1: I think that stretch you just mentioned, the Patriots,
0: that's the
1: Lions.
0: Yeah.
1: I don't know. I'm not convinced on the Lions.
0: Oh, you're not? You've turned on them?
1: I haven't turned on them, but yeah. I don't. They're not the Lions of two, 3 years ago.
0: Jets, Dolphins, Colts, Lions.
1: Oh, there's
0: Patriots,
1: your stretch.
0: We got to the Super Bowl last year, didn't they?
1: Yeah, I'm not buying it.
0: You're not buying it?
1: Their schedule's harder now,
0: okay.
1: too. Yeah.
0: And then at 49ers and Lions, then we finish with the Falcons and the Bears. And I don't even know what the Bears are going to be. It's very difficult to say at this point.
1: J.J. McCarthy's going to be ready to go for that five-game stretch after Kyler Murray gets hurt.
0: We'll probably get back to it once we get through our winter sports teams here, however long they stay in it. And it may not be that much longer in either case. It could come to a screeching halt quickly. Unfortunately, that's the way it works in the postseason. It can be a very abrupt finish.
1: It's true.
0: But it's still they're still in it to two different degrees, I think. But I keep reading, and I think it was .com Tom, among others, basically saying the plan from the organization is absolutely killer quarterback competition in training camp, and that nothing has been decided. I don't know if I can believe it. I would prefer it. I really would. I don't think, despite the fact that he's been a starter for 7 years, I think, that the new guy from Arizona, what's his name? Kyler Murray. Is so untouchable that, well, if you bring him in, you have to, you've got to have the job. I never thought he had that much leverage, to tell you the truth. Where you say you want to come and compete for the job, fine. I would prefer it. An old-fashioned, how long has it been since we've had a good old-fashioned training camp quarterback competition that's wide open? What's wrong with that? We love it at other positions. Why can't, and think how much fun that would be when we're at the training camp perch.
1: Yeah, but see,
0: battle.
1: I look at it differently, though. I think you only have a quarterback competition if you don't really have a quarterback. Most teams know who their starter is.
0: Well, we don't know that I know. We have a quarterback. That's the truth of it.
1: I understand.
0: But
1: that's
0: maybe
1: why.
0: This brings out the – maybe JJ, he just puts his foot down and plants his feet and works his ass off and comes back and you don't even recognize him.
1: I think
0: he doesn't even recognize nine.
1: I think that's what they're hoping for.
0: That probably is.
1: I think that's why they're hoping for that. But most teams that are good don't have to do that. That's the problem.
0: You're right about that. All right, let's get to wrapping up the program. A couple final injury reports out of San Antonio, Davey, and maybe some final thoughts on the Wolves game 5 tonight. And more tragedy in the sports world as well, which we've not explored. We'll give you details, too, when we come back.
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0: Past winter that were not yet authorized in the United States. It did allow him to return home. He attended NBA All-Star Weekend events in Los Angeles and a game at his alma mater at Stanford, according to Ramona Shelbourne via ESPN.com. But horrible news there. He retired in 2014 after a 13-year career that included stops with the Nets, Memphis, Minnesota. I don't remember him here. Do you? Do you have vague recollection of
1: vague,
0: him?
1: Vague. Yeah.
0: Atlanta, Boston, Washington, and return to the Jets. I should say to the Nets after they moved to Brooklyn. So very sad stories there. I don't have any new information on who's in and who's out for San Antonio. Davey tonight. They've had two players listed as questionable today. And that's both Fox, De'Aaron Fox, and Dylan Harper. Dylan Harper was brilliant in the last game here. You know, if they'd have stolen the game, he'd have been largely the reason why. He had 24 points. I think he only took 10 shots, had 24 points, got to the free throw line. He seemed to get wherever he wanted, whenever he wanted. And
1: took Jaden in transition that one time, kind of just got rid of him in the lane. That was really
0: nice. What's daunting about San Antonio is not just Wemby, frankly, it's him. The idea of how young he is, further reason to want to try to petition to get to the Eastern Conference at some point very soon. Oklahoma City is waiting in the wings. They're going to have to wait like 2 weeks because they've swept both of their first two series, right? They are 8-0.
1: They sure have.
0: They took care of the injured, flawed Los Angeles Lakers of Anaheim last night. So they'll just be waiting in the wings. And the Wolves, I'm sure, will hope to upset the NBA, I guess, hierarchy, which is there'll be anger. Well, there will be celebration of their toughness if they find a way to do it, because I do think they're gaining fans around the country to that extent. This whole story, but people will be mad if they're not perceived as the team who might best threaten Oklahoma City in their attempts to win their second in a row. But again, we've talked about this a lot. I don't know how long this is going to go. But what I love about even the Wemby controversy is exactly what I love and what I said about why I prefer best of seven series to best of one, even in the big dance. Because you never know what's coming. You couldn't have chronicled or predicted.
1: Exactly right.
0: Right? And then in game number four, Wemby, considered to that extent rather mild-mannered, no history, ends up doing what he does.
1: I thought about it all night at game four.
0: And it leads to then, okay, should he get suspended? Should there be all these story angles that at least give us stuff to bounce off of and have fun with that are there? That's why best of seven series are so, I think, unique and attractive for shows like ours, because one story builds on another. And now, best of three, who knows? There are people who expect San Antonio to win by 30 tonight. There really are. And there are people who expect Wemby to score 60 and bring down 20 rebounds and block 12 shots. That might well be the case. But I'll say what I said earlier. Anybody who goes with that's Wemby exacting revenge, it's kind of missed the thread and missed the boat, right? Because it's Naz Reid who should be exacting revenge. Wemby got knocked, thrown out of a game because of his own behavior, and the league spared him anything else. So if he's angry, it should be about letting down his own team, not that the league did anything to him. Thank you for watching. Thank you for listening. Wolves pregame action is coming up next. We'll review it all tomorrow, beginning at 3.
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28: Minnesota News Network, I'm Sean Maloney. At the Capitol, a powerful demonstration shows it takes nearly 50 hospital emergency workers to treat one child suffering from a gunshot wound. Dr. Tricia Valusek is a trauma pediatric surgeon and was working the day of the Annunciation Church shooting when multiple victims were rushed to Children's Hospital.
29: It doesn't go away. I mean, that was
4: 9 months ago, and it still wakes me up at 3 in the morning.
28: The state Senate passed a package which includes a ban on assault weapons, but House Republicans have refused to bring it up for vote. A Minnesota sanctuary is celebrating a rare birthday milestone this month. Rio, believed to be the oldest ocelot in human care, turns 27 on May 28th. Now living at the Wildcat Sanctuary, she arrived last year after a Texas facility closed. And the Minnesota Department of Ag is urging extra caution on the roads this spring as farm work ramps up. Officials say about one-third of ag spill reports happen during transport, including fertilizer, milk, and livestock. The state is reminding drivers to secure loads, slow down, inspect equipment, and prepare for spills to reduce risks to people and the environment. This is MNN.
6: Decades of economic decline.
7: Minnesota has lost $500 million of adjusted gross income.
6: Student test scores falling.
8: More than 70% of Minnesota students are not meeting science standards.
6: $1 billion of fraud.
9: The scope of fraudulent use of taxpayers' money will exceed $1 billion.
6: This isn't sustainable. And will Klobuchar do anything differently? I mean, I'm afraid Klobuchar is just more the same. Klobuchar has done things the same for three decades.
8: But it's not working.
6: $1 billion of fraud. Student scores falling, jobs vanishing. I don't know if Minnesota survives another 4 years of Klobuchar and failures. America's PAC is responsible for the content of this advertising, paid for by America's PAC and not authorized by any other candidate or committee. 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
11: I'm meteorologist Mace Michaels. Partly cloudy tonight, a low in the upper 30s. Sunshine and warmer for tomorrow, a high near 70. Then a mix of sun and clouds with a chance of showers Thursday afternoon into the evening. Breezy and warmer, highs in the low 70s. 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
11: iHeartRadio weather, mostly clear tonight and breezy with lows in the upper 40s. Mostly sunny for tomorrow and pleasant. Highs in the mid-70s. A chance of showers Thursday. I'm meteorologist Mace Michaels. Currently at 64 degrees.
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